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7: I'm Channel 9 Eyewitness News meteorologist Daniel McFarland, and conditions are looking fantastic across the area as we get things going here on Sunday. More sunshine is expected. We're not tracking any good chance of rain till the middle of this upcoming week, and temperatures should warm up around the same time, too. For Channel 9 Eyewitness News, I'm meteorologist Daniel McFarland.
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0: This is Rightline with Drew Steele.
1: Well, hey, everybody. Glad you're joining us this weekend on Rightline. Thank you so much for hanging out with us. My name is Drew Steele. Big D on the other side of the glass, along with the newsroom. And Nina's in the breaking newsroom. Anytime you want to watch at Rightline News on YouTube and X, don't forget we have a weekday show. So if you like what you're hearing on the weekends, you can check us out. We are in the state of Florida, and we do a Florida statewide show called Deal, and you can watch at FL, like Florida, FL Voice News on YouTube, Rumble, X, Facebook, and Instagram. So we appreciate you being with us. Coming up, we're going to talk about the president commenting on what Barack Obama said this past week about women being in charge, and it was kind of funny the way he put it. So we're going to talk about that. Plus, there's some new video and audio from Abdul El-Sayed and some of the things that he was talking about during some interviews, and it sure sounds like he's not in love with the United States. Although the left is going to be like, hey, does he have a D after his name? Then we're going to vote for him, which is a really weird weird position to be in. And some more from the DSA that like to tell us exactly who they are. And for some reason, there are people that are like, nah, they can't be that bad. No, they're that bad. So we're going to talk about the that bad coming up in just a bit. Speaking of, hey, it's that bad. It's been pretty bad. The weather, the nor'easter, and we're looking at some video in Queens right now where people have been kayaking down the streets in Howard Beach there. It's not a very good look. Cannot imagine some of the damage that we are going to hear about throughout the weekend and what we're going to be talking about on Monday due to the nor'easter. And as we pointed out earlier in the program, I understand that there are very many people. Yeah, I guess that's one way to put it. That, yes, there are people that do understand the reasons why this has happened. And everybody knows it's climate change, right?
2: And respond to the challenges that we have in every single season.
1: Yeah.
2: But it is quite rare that we would need to be preparing for a nor'easter as early as September. So I'm returning from Climate Week in New York City.
1: I don't care if you no.
3: How dare you?
1: Exactly. Like, how dare the mayor of the city of Boston, Michelle Wu, tell us that the nor'easter is because of climate change? Of course. Don't you? What is it? You can't let these opportunities go to waste. Wasn't it Hillary Clinton or somebody famously in her orbit that once upon a time said that?
4: I don't feel no ways tired.
1: Feeling and looking is what I didn't say. Anyway, it's a long story. But anyway, hey, let's move on. All right, let's see what else we have happening. Do we want to do this first? Yeah, let's do this first. Abdul El-Sayed, I guess, was on a podcast over the weekend. It was Friday, wasn't it? Yeah, it was Friday. Forgive me. They're looking at me. It's Friday. He was on with Ezra Klein from the New York Times. And, the opinion side of the paper as they're discussing his opinions on how much he loves the United States. Did it really come out that way? I'm not sure. So here's a clip. I only want to play this one little clip because I can only take so much of communists and Marxists and socialists that want to take over the country, especially when they tell you who they are, and then sometimes they telegraph who they are. So here's a question from Ezra Klein, who wants to ask Abdul El-Sayed. By the way, for those that don't know, I don't know how you don't know already, he is the Democrat Socialist of America candidate, the Democrat candidate, for Senate in Michigan, which, by the way, the latest polling suggests that he might be winning. Now, let's hope that the polls and then the people who actually go out on election day are two completely different things. Like, yeah, I can't push the button for that guy. I just can't. For reasons like this, when Ezra Klein from the New York Times says,
5: in your view, what should America's position towards Israel, towards Palestinians be?
1: Yeah. So what should the United States position be on these two places? Now, you have an opportunity here to explain and articulate what the United States position should be. But instead, you've got Abdul El-Sayed, who wants to give his personal view on what he thinks about the United States right out of the gate. You think I'm kidding? This is the answer.
5: It should be the same approach that we should take to all other countries.
3: And our approach, I mean, go back to the post-World War II era. We fought this terrible war against terrible people. And coming out of it, we realized that we needed to build these institutions to protect the world from having to do this again. And we codified these institutions by way of a system of international law. And then we emerged as the global hegemon and then proceeded, when it was in our own realpolitik interest, to violate those rules.
1: Hey, here's a funny thing. So we're not even a minute into the answer of what the United States should do with regard to Israel and the Palestinians. Like, what should our position be? And it only took Abdul a minute or less to trash the United States, because that's what he did right there. World hegemon, and then breaking all the laws, and this is what we do. And so ask yourself this question: why does anyone in the United States want to run to be a politician, especially someone in Congress, whether a House member or a senator? Why do you want to be part of government if you hate the country that much? If you think we stink?
6: Oh, you don't understand it. The reason why is because they want to change it.
1: Change it to what? Change it to what? Don't lose that thought, because we're going to revisit change it to what in just a second. Because there are very important aspects to this story outside of the political side of it that I'll get to in just a second. By the way, speaking of, what do you want to change it to, or what's your whole plan here? What is your idea? What do you want to do if Abdul El-Sayed becomes the senator from Michigan and wants to govern a country that he despises, clearly, because he's constantly talking about how messed up we are, and the changes aren't constitutional, my friends. It's not going back to the founding. By the way, here's Ted Cruz questioning someone on Capitol Hill this week with a lot of different things about Abdul El-Sayed and some of the people that have been supporting him. Questions about
7: Abdul El-Sayed's candidacy for senator in Michigan concern you?
8: Yes, sir, it does.
7: Why is that?
8: Well, to begin with, I look at the connections that his father-in-law, Chukwuka Taib, has to Brotherhood-linked groups. This includes being the president at one time of CARE Michigan, also his presence on the Islamic Society of North America Founders Committee, which is only for those most exclusively devoted to ISNA and provides significant amounts of funding. There are other known Brotherhood members on that committee.
1: Huh.
8: I would also look at El-Sayed's ties to a group called M-Gage, which purports to be a Muslim sort of get out the vote or candidate recruitment organization.
1: Ah, Islamophobic. That's what it is. That's what he's doing. This Kyle Scheidler, who was on Capitol Hill talking to Ted Cruz. That's what this is. So are you telling me that Abdul El-Sayed has a history of connections with terror groups in his family? And then you have to ask yourself, well, huh, if he gets a seat in the Senate, then that means he has access to top secret classified information from the U.S. government. Also, somebody who's not a big fan of the United States as it currently stands. And the screen will be Islamophobia. Now, that's what I don't want you to miss. And that's an important part of the discussion, because there are plenty of people that are pivoting that way. You know, there was a story about the lawsuit from the Federalists, senior legal correspondent Margot Cleveland. It was talking about Dearborn, Michigan. And I guess the story was about treating Christian and Jews as second-class citizens while prioritizing Islam. Was that the story?
9: Well, alleged religious bias is brewing in Dearborn, Michigan. A Catholic woman who lives there is suing the city and its Muslim mayor. She claims that they are favoring Islam and treating Christian and Jewish residents as, quote, second-class citizens.
1: Yeah, so there was that story, right? And then, obviously, the feelings of the mayor of the city, Abdullah Hamoud, and what he thinks. And when a pastor was questioning about all of this, the answer from him was,
10: "You are a bigot. and you are a racist, and you are an Islamophobe. And although you live here, I want you to know, as mayor, you are not welcome here.
1: You're not welcome here. Okay. As the mayor. So I say all of this, and we're going to move on in just a second, because don't miss the biggest part of this discussion, which is you have Dul Al-Sayed, who clearly has made it known time and time and time and time again, just with his Democrat Socialist of America roots, that he doesn't like this country, not a fan of it, and would like to have it fundamentally changed. Like some people have talked about this in the past.
11: So what are you saying?
1: I'm saying you're the original fundamentally changing the country, and we weren't really fans of it when you were saying it.
11: Shut up.
1: Okay, never mind. But the point is that then he wants to be part of governing said nation, and he's got a lot of connections, apparently, allegedly, with people with ties to terrorism, and kind of a little worried about that, if true. And we can investigate that. Of course, there is the, hey, I'm not really a fan of the United States either. And then you also have places where clearly there is one religion that's being favored over the other via government. Funny thing. It's a funny thing how church and state gets screened all over the United States when supposedly Christians are doing different things with regard to mangers and the like. And no, they can't do that. But when we start to hear of other religions doing it, it's like, ooh, yeah, that's okay. It's fine. The point is the bottom line. And the bottom line of this is very simple. We are a constitutional republic as founded. We love the Constitution. It's the supreme law of the land. We want to keep it that way. How about you? Are you a fan? Do you want to keep it that way? Is there anything about you at all, religious, personal, political, or otherwise, that would want to do away with the Constitution or not? Because if you don't, then that's fantastic. We're good. But if you do, that might be an issue. Do you see where I'm going? So please don't scream about every ist and obia in the book that we are by calling out this specifically, the political side of it, because that's not what it is. We love the country, we love the Constitution, and we'd like to keep it. Thank you very much. That's it. Pretty straightforward. All right, anytime you want to watch at Rightline News on YouTube and X. Also, the press is having a little meltdown today. CNN not being allowed to be on Air Force One. So that was kind of a little bit of a problem for CNN and others. And, you know, you got Jen Psaki, who I guess this past week was talking about.
12: It's about Trump and the White House wanting to shape who the media are, who get to cover them and make it fully sycophants. They want outlets to write complimentary pieces about them. That's not what the media or the press corps does.
1: No, that's not true. That's not what anybody wants. We just want to have you report the news. We don't want you to skew it. We don't want it to be opinion. We don't want it to be personal. We don't want your hatred to bleed through. We don't want you to be a Democrat. We just want you to report. And you don't.
12: The press is there to question. They're there to test. They're there to hold power to account.
1: So Jen Psaki is like, they're here, they're there to hold the, you know, the press is there to hold power to account. Unless, of course, it happens to be certain instances where, you know, you want to keep things and lie to people about certain things. Like in 2021 with the Afghan pullout when the press was like,
13: talk about this a little bit, others have as well, but there are, of course, concerns among lawmakers, experts who've tracked this, who are saying previous arrivals of large numbers of refugees from different parts of the world, inevitably there may be a handful, small handful, who are eventually deemed a security risk of some kind. What reassurances can you make about the screening process and the attempts to make sure that somebody like that doesn't make his or her way here?
12: I can absolutely assure you that no one is coming into the United States of America who has not been through a thorough screening and background check
1: process. Liar, liar. You lied. You lied out of your teeth. Lying. That's Jen Psaki when she was the White House press secretary. Lying for Joe Biden. Lying for Joe Biden. Poor Joe Biden. He didn't even know.
14: Bad character.
1: Well, he wasn't even really sure he was president. But the point is that, yeah, holding power accountable. Okay, got it. But when they hold power accountable, like we were doing in that instance, it's like, no, we're going to lie to you. It's an interesting thing what they do, the press. And all we want you to do is just report the news. That's it. Really hard for you. I get it. Hey, speaking of Joe Biden, there was some Joe Biden news. There was a Joe Biden sighting over this past week. And I thought this was very interesting because
6: Joe Biden was given an award. He was given an award by his wife. Not, I mean, not like, hey, Joe, here's an award. Then some Jell-O. Not like that. But this past week, he was given an award, and it was the former president's wife. She's a doctor, you know. Jill Biden, who was delivering remarks at an event to give Joe this very nice award.
11: It is my great honor and my great joy to present this year's Sonia Sloan Award to the 46th president of the United States.
6: Yeah, so they're all cheering, and Joe comes out, and there's Joe. He's like, hey, Jill, what are you doing here? You know, that kind of thing. And in case you're wondering what in the world that was all about, well, let me tell you what in the world that was all about. That was Joe Biden accepting an award from the Delaware Planned Parenthood event. That's right. So a Planned Parenthood Service Award. What was the service that he performed for Planned Parenthood? Now, we know what services Planned Parenthood performs. And, you know, we don't like to be too graphic about it, but it it does have to do with the killing of little babies. That's abortion, by the way. I don't know if you know that. It's a really a reality. Some might say a harsh reality, but that's what it is. So Joe Biden got an award for that. And stepping up to the stage. And, you know, look, he was talking and said a few things, and I'm not going to play what he said and the reaction by many people to his little speech there, because unfortunately, it's something that I've talked about before. I'm not a big fan of family members continuing to push members of their family out into the limelight when they should be home relaxing. In other words, Joe Biden served the United States for many, many, many, many, many, many, many, many, many, many, many, many, many, many, many, many, many, many, many, many, many, many, many years. And that's it. We're done. And even though not too long ago, your family members knew that you probably shouldn't have been out there at all, not on a stage, not in front of a microphone, not as president of the United States, they still pushed you out because I guess it was really about them and not about you. Because a family that loves you would never do something like that. Seriously, that's the truth. And, you know, I think we talked about it even last week with Mitch McConnell, who was there on Capitol Hill, and same thing with Mitch. So please don't make it seem like, oh, we don't say that about Mitch McConnell. No, we do. But the point being that it's very sad what's going on with Joe. And I don't want to play any more of that video. But I just wanted to play the fact that the family is very proud that Joe Biden got that award from Delaware's Planned Parenthood, and quite the award. And I don't know if you should be getting awards for doing things like that. That's just me personally. As I see it. Anytime you want to watch at Right Line News on YouTube and X, I'm just trying to see if there's any other news that has been breaking. Oh, yeah, we didn't get a chance to talk about that. I'm so sorry. President's back at the White House after stepping off Marine One, back from the Texas-Tennessee game. The weather is awful, as you can imagine, this weekend with the nor'easter, not very good. But the president was asked earlier today about one of the comments that was made by Barack Obama. And it was a funny thing that Barack Obama did this week, and I hope I have enough time to go through all of this. It's a funny thing how Democrats operate. They live in this bubble where I guess they think that the things that they say are all about everybody else, but they never look inward. It's always these situations where they're not very self-aware, or maybe they are, but now they're just not. So this is Barack Obama. He was at some event in Massachusetts at the Salem something or other. But he's there. You don't care. And so you didn't even know about this until I told you. But here's C-SPAN that was reporting on it and some of the things that he talked about, and especially with people in power when he said,
14: Getting younger voices out there, giving them platforms, I think, is really important.
6: Yeah, it's important because the young people you've indoctrinated to the point where we really got to get their voices out there.
14: Identifying this generations of leaders as opposed to past generations of leaders.
6: Yeah.
14: This generation of thinkers.
6: Yeah.
14: Rather than those who still have a lot of wisdom.
6: Yeah.
14: But are not as attuned to the moment.
6: Ah, and the moment being, I mean, like the DSA stuff, like that kind of moment?
14: Because I think that we...
15: Spit it out.
14: One of the challenges we face globally...
15: Yeah.
14: ...is...
15: Here we go.
14: ...old men clinging to power.
15: I'm sorry. I'm only laughing because old men clinging to power. Me like you? Like you haven't even given up... being out there on stage and talking to people, and you know, you'd like your presidents to be like, hey, I gotta go mend the fence now, and I don't want to be on camera, you know, going away. You've served, thank you very much. But there's Barack Obama, still very, very, very attached to politics, and as a matter of fact, some say very, very attached to certain presidents in the past.
16: Hey, Esther.
15: Yeah, you know, like Joe Biden and pulling the strings and everything. So, yeah, old men clinging to power, like you, not very self-aware. And then there was this moment, and let me see if I can find it. Oh, and just when you need it, you can't find it. That's okay. He also was mentioning about how the it would be really great if women would be... he fantasizes about women being in power, basically, and how it would just be a much better world, which, of course, begs the question, if that's true, then why didn't you step aside when Hillary Clinton was primarying you, or vice versa, you were primarying each other to get to the 2008 election there, president of the United States. If you felt like it would have been really better for women, why didn't you step aside? Well, the president had something to say about that, and he said it today. So I'll have that audio coming up. And not just that, the top five audio clips of the week on the way as well. Looking forward to that. All right, at Right Line News on YouTube and X. My name is Drew Steele. This is Right Line.
0: Right Line with Drew Steele.
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24: ABC News, I'm Wayne Cabot. A British base that houses U.S. troops may have been the target of five accused terrorists arrested today after a tip. Police stopping three vans heading to a Royal Air Force base in Fairford, which hosts the U.S. Air Force's 501st Combat Support Wing. Iran recently threatened that base, according to local officials. Maggie Blythe, temporary chief constable.
25: Again, can't go into details, but I can give reassurance that we believe the matter to be contained. And as a set of agencies working together across Gloucestershire, we're gathering and responding to local intelligence all the time.
24: President Trump says the suspects were, quote, looking to do big damage. As a nor'easter continues to swirl, high tide is now hitting the Jersey Shore, pushing water back onto streets and homes. China's gift to the U.S., two giant pandas, arrived today in Atlanta via FedEx. Atlanta, one of three zoos in the U.S. to house them. This is ABC News.
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0: I'm Channel 9 Eyewitness News meteorologist Daniel McFarland, and conditions are looking fantastic across the area as we get things going here on Sunday. More sunshine is expected. We're not tracking any good chance of rain till the middle of this upcoming week, and temperatures should warm up around the same time, too. For Channel 9 Eyewitness News, I'm meteorologist Daniel McFarland.
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3: And we are live over the weekend. Thank you so much for taking time out of your day to hang out with us. It truly does mean something, and we are humbled by that. Thank you so much. By the way, if you want to watch at Right Line News on YouTube and X, we're on great radio stations across the country. And one other thing, humbly, if you don't mind me saying it, during the week, we have a program called Florida's Voice with Drew Steele. We're based in Florida. So if you would like to check out the program, it's mostly national news, but we sprinkle in some Florida stories. 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So we appreciate you hanging out with us then as well. During the week, we do the top five audio clips of the day. On the weekends, we do the top five audio clips of the week. It's my personal top five.
2: This is Drew's top five. Number five.
4: Well, today, as Trump wines and dines President Xi at the White House, he has a choice to make. Once again, bend the knee to the CCP, or to stand up to Xi and defend our national security and keep U.S. ahead of China on AI.
3: Wait, now, hold on a second. Let me just get this straight. So that's Chuck Schumer. Chuck Schumer, who is just a kind gentleman.
5: You won't know what hit you.
3: Until a Supreme Court justice does something that he doesn't like or he doesn't really care about, but everybody around him doesn't like. And so he gets really angry and stuff to the point where that Supreme Court justice almost has his life taken from him. But that's a long story. But anyway, the point is that Chuck Schumer wanted to tell everybody there on Capitol Hill this week that the President Trump's meeting with Chairman Xi was important because the president needed to take a hard line on China. China is not allowed to be ahead of us when it comes to AI. Wait a second. Hold on. I thought the left was all about AI is dangerous and we shouldn't be building data centers and China's whatever. And so we got to take it down a notch. And we're all like, no, we have to speed it up. We've got to keep moving. We're ahead of China and we have to stay ahead of China. And the left is like, no data centers, no nothing. You're all being a little exaggerative. That's not a word, but you're exaggerating. Like that was Chuck Schumer all of a sudden going, yeah, he's got to be tough on AI with China. Since when do you care about being tough on China with AI? That's not a thing for you.
2: Number four.
6: Activist who now admits that she lied about her racial and ethnic background for years. The Philadelphia teacher had claimed Black, Palestinian, and Tunisian heritage. Turns out she's not only white, she's Jewish and grew up with lots of money.
3: Huh. Tell me if you've heard this one before. That is a leftist activist teacher. She's a teacher teaching the youths of America. Teacher teaching the youths.
7: Did you say youths?
3: I did. A leftist activist teacher claiming to be Palestinian and Black for years to advance her political views on Palestine admitted that she's actually white and Jewish, grew up with lots of money, got involved in the pro-Palestinian political movement as a victim

0: And now the far left, she's apologized, but the whole time she pulled off, I mean, very Rachel Dolezal-esque. If you don't know who Rachel Dolezal is, look it up. But the point is that she's apologized. She did this. Some say this is how crazy the left gets when it comes to some of what they think they should be doing with regard to politics, like lying. And the claims are absolutely outrageous. Oh, and there's more on this story coming up in just a bit.
1: Number three.
2: And that's what the people of Michigan need from you, from our leaders. That's what black women and black birthing people need in order to move themselves forward, their families forward, their communities forward.
0: Whoa, whoa, whoa, whoa, whoa, whoa, whoa, whoa, whoa. So that was a moment this week. MS Now was carrying it. They can't carry the president, but they can carry that. Hey, who's with me? Come on, that's kind of funny. A little bit. Anyway. So there they are with the former vice president of the United States, Kamala Harris. It still makes me laugh. I still can't believe it. And Abdul El-Sayed in Michigan. Build Birth Detroit is the hashtag. And it's Birth Detroit, where I guess they're talking about the births of people. Children, births that are taking place in Detroit. And there is one of the leaders that is hanging out with Kamala Harris and Abdul El-Sayed. And the topic was about black birthing people. Black birthing people. So if you're like, hey, is the woke ideology, are we done with that? No. No, we're not. You know how the woke one was crazy. Yeah, we're still in woke one.
1: Number two.
3: The insanity defense has been around in Massachusetts for 182 years, so I think it's well established. And I thought absolutely that she was not criminally responsible by reason of insanity. And the reason I felt that, I feel so strongly about this holdout juror is because I was a holdout juror in a case, in the Daniel Rakowitz case. I don't know if people remember it, the butcher of Tompkins Square Park. It was
4: the guy who ate the victims?
3: Yes.
5: You were on that jury?
3: Yes,
5: you're
3: going
5: to need to explain more.
3: Yes, I was. And
5: we never heard this story before.
3: It was before I went to law school.
5: Oh, because I would have never
3: put
5: you on.
3: And when I brought it up at the Hot Topics meeting, I don't think everyone believed me. And then my producer looked it up, and I'm in the New York Times. And apparently, several jurors questioned afterwards said one holdout juror was principally responsible
4: for
3: preventing them from returning a guilty verdict.
0: Now, let me stop right there. So that was Sunny Hostin, Asuncion Cummings is her real name, I guess. Anyway, so back when she was in law school, she was part of this case, as you just heard. And she found out, oh, I didn't realize. I just found out. And I had to have the producers confirm that I was a holdout juror, because she was talking about the Lindsey Clancy case and the holdout juror. And she can understand a lot of what's going on with juries and jurors that are holdout jurors, because I was one myself. And then they pull up the New York Times article, and there it is right in front of you if you're watching at Rightline News on YouTube and X. Several jurors questioned afterwards said one holdout juror was principally responsible for preventing them from returning a guilty verdict. Now, the next paragraph says, quote, we don't think he intended to kill her, said a juror, being Sunny Hostin. Quote, but once he did, he dismembered her body in an effort to commit the perfect crime, unquote. Now, the problem here is that the first paragraph doesn't mean that the second paragraph are both the same thing. In other words, several jurors questioned afterwards said one holdout juror, but it wasn't her. It was somebody else. Turns out some sleuths on the interwebs, thank you Al Gore, who invented the internet. I don't know if you know that, but just ask him. Looked it up, and this article didn't say she was the holdout juror. They said a juror said what she said, but they equated the fact that there was a holdout juror with the next paragraph being her, that she was the holdout juror, but she wasn't. In other words, she lied, everybody. So apparently she wasn't. How do you not know this? She lied about it. And the funny thing, or crazy thing, is that nobody said anything since. about the fact that she lied. And how can you credibly have somebody on a news program? Because that's what they tell us all the time. It's a news program. It's not a news program. But anyway, how can you tell us all the time that it's a credible program when the person who's supposed to be credible is not credible? As a matter of fact, they lie.
1: Number one.
6: Ours goes 250 years, which is great, and we're proud of it. But theirs goes 6,000 years. So there's a little difference between 6,000 and 250, but we're very proud of our 250.
0: We're very proud of our 250. I just thought that was a really cool moment. The President of the United States with Chairman Xi from China when he was visiting the United States this past week, as he was examining the Declaration and the Constitution at the National Archives, and the two of them were together. And he was just talking about comparing the two countries. Ours goes 250, which is great. Theirs goes 6,000. But there's a little difference between 6,000 and 250. Yeah. But we're very proud of our 250. And I couldn't agree with you more, Mr. President.
1: Drew's top five.
0: Could not agree with you more. I'd say our 250 is quite a lot better than their 6,000. I'm just going to put that out there. He did, so I do too. All right, what else do we have going on? Yeah, just keeping an eye on some of the news that's out there this weekend. If there's any breaking news before the weekend finishes up, this show finishes up. The weekend's going to ultimately finish up. But yeah, we'll have it for you. A couple of things that we are keeping an eye on include some of what Democrats have been doing. What's going on with Democrats these days? I don't know. Let's check out one Democrat who finally is coming out and saying what everybody knows. And sometimes I think because they worry about their job, their gig, that maybe there might be people who want them out because they're the old guard and they want the new DSA, new guard. How about Democrat Tom Suozzi, who I guess during a very special event this past week decided to let everybody know the truth about what Democrats think.
7: My number one issue is to try and get a resolution on immigration. My biggest goal of what I want to accomplish in politics right now is I want to legalize 7 or 8 or 9 or 10 million people in our country so they will not be subject to deportation.
0: Huh. Is that right? So do you take them for their word? I mean, if a Democrat tells you that his biggest goal in politics, the biggest in politics, is mass amnesty for criminals, pretty much what it is, what do you say to that? And the truth is that it's always been like that. It's always been what they've wanted. And so I guess it's really nothing new. By the way, it was Benny Johnson who had this chart that if you're watching at Rightline News on YouTube and X, you could see the monthly southwestern border encounters in thousands since 2021. All of that big blue, big skyscraper-looking numbers there for the people coming across the border, that's all Biden. And now you can see during the Trump administration, part deux. You see that? Yeah, that's what they're worried about right there, those numbers. Don't like to see that kind of thing. Kind of stresses them out. In other words, we've got to have these 7, 10, 20 million people legalized. They need to we've got to have them as American citizens so that they can vote for us, so we can stay in power indefinitely, which sort of feels like it's always been the plan. Actually, I think we all know that it's always been the plan, but now they're telling you, and they're going to continue to tell you things. Like, we love communism, and we love socialism, and we really want it in this country, and we can't stand the Constitution because it gets in the way. When are you going to start believing? Just asking. All right, we put a bow on the show coming up this weekend. Let's check the headlines here in just a few more minutes and see what's up as we finish out the program. My name is Drew Steele, and this, across the country, is Rightline.
1: Rightline with Drew Steele.
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1: Now, back to Rightline with Drew Steele.
25: McDonald's announced that they're moving to an open kitchen layout so customers can see their McCafe drinks being prepared. People are like, cool, can we also see our food being prepared? And McDonald's like, you can, but you can't unsee it. You know, I will say that.
0: That's not very kind. Although I got to be honest with you. And, you know, we talked about it this week on the program, on the weekday program. And I'm not a fan of seeing, I guess in fancy restaurants, you know, you get to see the food being cooked before your very eyes, you know, like Waffle House. But I'm just not really, I'm not that guy. I just want it to show up. I just want to be like, I'd like a steak medium rare or whatever it is. And then, look at this. Here it comes. Oh, thank you very much. And then ultimately it's just on my plate and it's in my face. And that's it. I don't want to see who made it. I don't need to meet the person that did it. I don't want to watch it all, like the magic of cooking. Like I've cooked at home before. I know the process. I just want you to do it. I don't feel like doing it tonight. I don't know if that makes sense, but I just thought I would put that out there. Okay. All right. A couple of things. Speaking of making sense, there were moments where we were trying to figure out what makes sense and what doesn't. Here's Kamala Harris, who's trying to make sense with Big Boy, I guess. Big Boy is someone who has a radio show or program and had Kamala Harris on, and they were talking about the magic of AI and algorithms. I don't know if you had a chance to hear this this week, but here's Kamala Harris explaining algorithms on AI.
2: They're trying to dumb people down with the assumption that people don't have any interest beyond what they've already seen. Think about that.
3: Oh, yeah, the algorithm.
2: Right, but the algorithm suggesting I have no more interest because I'm looking at this yellow flower. Mm-hmm. I'm only interested in yellow flowers.
3: So here's more yellow flowers.
2: As though my brain can't handle the fact that there may be a pink flower.
3: Right.
2: That I might be interested in looking at. Mm-hmm. Right? And so part of it is understanding how the algorithm is manipulated.
0: I can't do it. Sorry, my head hurts. Yep, so that's Kamala Harris explaining algorithms to Big Boy and how it works, and it's the yellow flowers. And I don't want to see yellow flowers. I want to see pink flowers. We'll go look at the pink flowers. Yeah, but the algorithm is telling me yellow flowers, but I like pink flowers. So maybe it's all flowers. I don't know. Anyway, I'm not... I don't know. It just hurts my head. But anyway, maybe you think that she would be awesome as President of the United States one day. I can't do it. It's AOC being possibly the President of the United States, that makes my head hurt enough. I don't even want to. Yeah, we're moving on. All right, thanks. We just have a couple of more minutes, but man, I am seeing some of the video out of the Northeast, and it's not looking, it's going to be something that we're going to hear about in detail leading into Monday and Tuesday. And, you know, it's very cute that you've got a dog on a boat there in what looks like Ocean City, New Jersey, and the flooding that's going on. You know, you got the dog there. Fox Weather was showing the dog on the boat there. But you can see the tides coming in on the shore, and you can see the houses clearly you've got a lot of damage that's going to be from this nor'easter, Ocean City, New Jersey, places along the shore in Massachusetts and New Hampshire and Vermont. And it's just going to be, all of this is going to be really, really ugly. And we're going to hear about some pretty devastating numbers into Monday. I mean, obviously this weekend we've been hearing all about it and some of the things that have been happening. And that is going to be another discussion, and at a time where you're going to have this kind of devastation, when you have a lot of people who are concerned about affordability and trying to make ends meet and trying to do what they can do right now, and this comes along as well, that's rough. All right, well, we'll be talking about it during the week on Florida's Voice. But that's going to do it for this weekend for Rightline, and hopefully we'll see you during the week and next week.
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6: From ABC News, I'm Wayne Cabot. President Trump says now he's considering a move he hopes might put a dent in gas prices, stop exporting American diesel fuel to other countries. He says he might do that to boost supplies for American drivers. Iran today claimed it seized an American underwater drone patrolling the Strait of Hormuz, oil trading higher to begin the week. But Trump suggests the issue is Russia.
7: The big problem is the refineries in Russia are being blown up. This isn't really a Middle Eastern problem. This is more of a Russia problem. That Ukraine and Russia are going at it, and Ukraine is blowing up diesel refineries in Russia because they do a lot of the refining.
6: He says he's asked President Zelensky to take it easier on the refineries, and that Zelensky responded, "We'll probably do that." Britain has arrested five people in what police there suspect was an Iranian plot to bomb an airbase housing U.S. troops. The joy of owning a place on the water gave way this weekend to the reality of nature's occasional fury. A massive nor'easter still moving like molasses, causing trouble up and down the Jersey Shore tonight.
8: Many streets in North Wildwood remain impassable. Waves continue to crash along the seawall. Organizers at the Irish Fall Festival Parade officially canceled the Sunday event due to ongoing weather concerns. Families making the best of the not-so-great weather.
9: Everything was all set in motion, so we came anyway.
8: In a news conference this morning, New Jersey Governor Mikey Sherrill says the state is working to stay on top of this, but warning residents we are not out of the woods just yet.
6: Not with the high tide now hitting. That's Sharifa Jackson in North Wildwood, where it's still raining. 81, the highest wind recorded on top the Montauk Lighthouse, Long Island. Still pouring in Hawaii there as a hurricane begins to move away. Snoop Dogg hosting the VMAs tonight. Kacey Musgraves belting out I Will Always Love You in tribute to Dolly. Lisa winning Best Pop Video. Opening acts Madonna, Sabrina Carpenter, and Charlie XCX. 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
16: 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The Louisiana Purchase doubled the nation's size overnight, opening vast land for exploration, settlement, and growth, paving the way for a country that would span coast to coast. I'm Scott Inez, and that's your America 250 moment on WDBO, Orlando's news and talk.
17: I'm Channel 9 Eyewitness News meteorologist Daniel McFarland, and conditions are looking fantastic across the area as we get things going here on Sunday. More sunshine is expected. We're not tracking any good chance of rain till the middle of this upcoming week, and temperatures should warm up around the same time, too. For Channel 9 Eyewitness News, I'm meteorologist Daniel McFarland.
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33: 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Jamie Markley, David Van Camp, Scott Robbins. All right, so the press freaking out. They took my badge away. First Amendment.
34: This can't happen.
35: This is so funny. So President Trump has banned CNN, Politico, MS Now from the press pool. They're suing. There's basically a boycott going on of other television networks because of this. Day one of the ban. There was dazzling coverage. I don't remember who this reporter is, but Jonathan Capehart is the guy back in the studio, and we've got to get this information to our audience.
36: Okay, roll it.
37: I attempted to scan my badge, which we have to do and able to get into the White House grounds. It did not work. There was a red beeping light, and so the officer asked me to hand over my badge. He said that it was disabled. I asked why I was not able to get inside. He said it was above him. And then our producer after me also scanned her badge, and it actually worked. She was able to get through and into the White House. But I want to say not just me, but also our photographer had their badge taken this morning.
38: Kayla, just to make sure I heard you correctly, you said your badge was denied, but another producer was able to get in?
37: She was, and I asked.
38: Okay, an MS Now producer. Go on.
37: An MS Now producer. And I asked, we are both with the same network. And they took a look at their computer, the two officers, and they said they weren't sure what was going on. But at the end of the day, they had to take my badge because it was disabled.
35: Sorry, differently abled, by the way. Don't use ableist language over here.
36: Yeah, no kidding.
39: He got special parking privileges.
35: Yes.
39: Yeah. The badge did.
40: Well, Capehart was ready to pounce.
35: Oh, yeah.
41: Are we being singled out here?
39: Oh, yeah, yeah. He was setting it up, wasn't he?
40: Oh, yeah.
39: He had the hammer in his hand. Oh, yeah. Had to pull back.
40: Yeah. It's really sad. You know, Trump talked about this, too. I don't know if you heard his statement on it from the other day. It just cracks me up. And I know the left, you know, freaks out when he says stuff like this. But this was part.
42: I don't think somebody should be allowed to come in and write fake stories, the fake news. And that's why they have no credibility. That's why. So I had 96% negative coverage during the election, and I won. Because they have no credibility. I got 96. I guess NBC was 93% negative. So 93, with all of the victories I've had, everything's been a victory. It's all been a victory. And I won the election like nobody's ever seen anything like it. I get no, they never write a good story. They won't write a story, but I just reduced drug prices by 40, 50, 60, 70, 80%. I will get a good story out of these people. From some of them, I will. I'll get one from him. I'll get one from him. I'll get a few of them. But it's sick. I mean, there's something wrong with a country that can allow people to write purposely negative stories. Now, if they want to write them, that's fine. But I don't have to let them into my, into the people's house.
41: Oh, man. Cue the freak out.
35: Oh, yeah. Of course. Hey, you got Jake Tapper up there. Oh, my gosh. This is authoritarian language. I don't have to. He almost said my house.
40: Uh-huh. Yeah.
35: Like, meanwhile,
40: next, he's going to ban you, Jake, from ever holding any sort of fishing pole again.
35: I know. It's like, Mr. Like, let's have Dr. Anthony Fauci over for dinner.
40: Right.
35: And let's go fly fishing with Gavin Newsom. Mm-hmm. Bias me? What? No.
40: I wrote trying the book. Trying to get out of the office, you know, and have some really good reporting. And people open up when, you know, they're not on a studio set. I mean, sure, there's cameras and lighting around when we're fly fishing, but people open up and really get to talk.
35: Right.
40: Who believes that bullcrap? Whatever, Jake.
39: I'd be a little nervous if I was fly fishing with Gavin Newsom because he swings his hands all the time.
40: Oh, yeah, he's got
39: having it in his hand with a hook on the end of it doing that stuff. No, oh, thanks.
35: Yeah. Get a hook in the face. Yeah,
39: exactly.
40: Yeah, you don't want that. You don't want that. The freak out over AI continues and all the reaction to it. The White House Technology Policy Director, Michael Traxios, he was talking about the need for AI force. You know, we got Space Force.
35: Mm-hmm.
40: Got to have AI force too, man.
39: Another branch.
40: Okay.
0: I think the thing that he's describing is how important it is that we as an administration coordinate in order to make sure that this great technological innovation that's transforming the country, that's driving economic growth, continues to do so. And these implications of AI spread across so many different agencies. So be able to have someone at the White House to be able to work on all those issues across the agencies is really critical.
40: Okay. You believe that? You don't believe that?
39: Well, do I believe it could happen? Yeah. I believe it could happen. Yeah.
40: Do you think it's a good thing?
39: No, not really.
40: Okay.
39: Who's going to do it? They need to create an AI guy to boss it.
40: Well, he goes on to talk about the left-wing fear of this. Okay. And see if you buy what he's selling here. Bro.
0: These calls from the left on the Hill is our fear-mongering, and it's something that they're attempting to do before the election, and that's just not fair to the American people. If you want to do good technology policy on AI, you're not going to run to the Hill and sort it out in a couple days. Mm-hmm. The second piece around the AI companies themselves, it's very interesting that they talk about these issues, about how scared they are about potentially where the future is, and maybe they want to do a pause. Our position is, if you do believe that you're developing a technology that is unsafe or you don't want it out in the world, you can just stop it. You don't need someone to force you to do that. And I think that's what's been a bit confusing about this whole narrative. So there's leaders of these companies that are going out and saying, we're going to do all these measures. The government has to do all these things. When in reality, they just need to slow down if they feel that they need to do so.
40: Yeah.
39: Mm. Okay.
35: But they want to make a deal with the government in order to make sure they get to not only write the regulations, but basically write all competition out of the equation.
39: Right.
40: Yeah. You try to figure out, just say, as a news consumer, mm-hmm. what do I believe out of any of this?
35: Yeah.
40: That's what you're trying to figure out, because everybody's got an angle on it. And the thing is, if really civilization could come to an end by the end of the decade, could you do anything about it anyway?
35: Well, no.
40: Probably not. I know. Well, that's a defeatist attitude. I'm just saying, as the regular person, to get all worked up about it, probably not going to do you a whole lot of good. But I think it's good to be informed of what's going on, but you're trying to figure out, okay, who's selling what and who's really full of crap and who's not.
35: Well, hey, yeah. Man, I mean, we survived the great fifth mass extinction that was supposed to come to pass a couple of years ago, so
40: right.
35: I think we're good.
40: Yeah, we've survived pretty much every big scare. We were going through all the Time magazine covers through the years the other day. Which not ever happened.
39: I figure we'll figure it out. Oldest guy on this show.
40: Yeah.
39: If it happens within 20 years, I'll be more than ready to go, I'm sure.
40: I mean, if it happens that, you don't care.
39: Whatever. Okay, take me now.
35: You know, it was a little touch and go, I'll admit, during the acid rain period.
40: Yes, of course.
35: Yeah, barely made it through that one.
40: I mean, you were scared by the Rush lyrics, your favorite band, screaming at the acid rain, Scott.
39: I did.
40: Man, oh man.
39: Red alert.
41: Red alert.
39: Red alert.
41: You know what? There was a thumbnail on YouTube the other night. It was called Rush's Big Mistake, and it was that album, Grace Under Pressure, 1984. I didn't click on it at the time. I got to watch that one.
39: There's some stuff I like on that record. It's not my favorite record, but I like it.
41: What song?
39: Red Sector A.
41: Do you really?
39: I do. I like the song. Yeah.
41: 1001.
39: Yeah.
41: 00.
39: I like that. One.
41: Yeah. SOS.
35: Really?
39: Yeah.
41: Yes.
35: Oh, my gosh.
39: Okay. They were way ahead of their time, David.
35: Just pretentious dorks, man.
41: You could say that, but man, there are some albums that are fantastic. I mean, I'm not going to just say all of Rush's catalog is terrible. It's like any band, you have some embarrassing moments.
39: Just an Early Warning.
41: Which was The Acid Rain.
39: Yeah.
41: Yeah.
39: That's one of my favorite songs.
41: I do like that song. Except, dude, why so many keyboards at that time? It was
39: I read his book. He fell
41: Alex Lifeson's testicles and took him away from
39: him. And Alex was not happy with the whole thing.
41: He shouldn't have been.
39: Getty kind of took over, and he wanted to modernize their sound and, you know, all this stuff. And that's what happened.
35: He figured out how to play the piano with his feet. So, yeah, I mean.
39: Well, he did do that.
35: He's going to show off as much as possible.
39: Plays bass, plays keyboard with his feet, and sings at the same time.
40: Incredible. Okay, other news out there. All right, so the dude that murdered that lady on the train in North Carolina.
35: Yeah.
40: I always butchered her first name.
35: Irina
40: Zarutska.
35: Zarutska, yeah.
40: That person's mom is saying he's a victim?
35: Yeah, DeCarlo Brown Jr. This is the guy who murdered Irina Zarutska in North Carolina. His mom is now speaking out saying he's a victim of a stigma around mental health.
40: Oh, my gosh. Come on.
1: I pray that people would throw out the window the stigma when it comes to mental health. I pray that the good would be that people will stand up for mental health more because of what has happened. It's not only here. It's all over.
40: Stand up for it. What do you mean by stand up for it?
35: Yeah, right.
40: You mean keep them incarcerated somewhere?
35: Right. Well,
40: then, yeah, I'm for it.
35: I was going to say, yeah, for all the reimagining and mental health stuff, this dude was one of the biggest beneficiaries in the country of sort of a softer approach to mental health.
40: And it got a girl killed.
35: Yes.
40: So is that what she's asking for? To keep him incarcerated?
35: I don't know.
40: At a mental institution? Because that's what should have happened.
39: Yeah.
40: Oh, my gosh, that after the Clancy trial?
39: Right.
40: And all that talk? Dude, it's infuriating. Let's say, let's flip this in a different way. Let's say there's a guy, his wife cheated on him, filed for divorce.
39: Okay.
40: He really didn't want a divorce, but his heart was broken. What else is he going to do? So they get a divorce, he loses half his stuff. And he's got to pay alimony.
39: Yes.
40: This has happened to people.
39: Yes.
40: Okay. And so he's got money going to the kids. She's got a boyfriend who's living at the house that
39: you bought.
40: He helped.
39: Yeah.
40: And all of a sudden he is suffering from, I don't know, call it postnuptial depression.
39: No, everybody
40: and one
39: has
40: night
39: it, yeah.
40: He happens to just kind of lose it a little bit and ends up killing his ex-wife.
39: Oh, gosh.
40: That'd be terrible.
39: It would be awful. However,
40: we need to talk about mental health in this country. Mm-hmm. Let's not stigmatize it.
35: Yeah.
40: Let's go stand outside when he's on trial to go to jail forever and wave little banners and talk about we're with whoever. Make up a name. We're with Timmy.
35: Timmy.
40: Timmy lost it.
39: Yeah.
40: But we need to talk about Timmy's mental health. Where was his help? People be like, what are these jackasses doing?
35: I feel like it's okay to stigmatize people who randomly stab strangers on public transit or murder their three children. That's okay to have a stigma around that.
40: Yes. Yeah, that's crazy. And they need to be incarcerated. If you want to put them in a mental institute, whatever it is, they can't be out amongst the people.
39: Or you shoot a healthcare CEO in the back.
40: Right, you're done.
39: That's it. It's no weeping for you in the courtroom.
40: Well, he was depressed because of an injury.
39: I know, right?
40: Okay, so are millions of people. It's insane.
39: That's an excuse now for killing people.
40: Yes.
39: It's incredible.
40: Oh, yeah. Oh, did you see Ed Sheeran bend the knee?
39: Oh, God. I'm so upset. I am very sad about this.
40: You almost said upset.
39: Well, a little bit upset, yeah. Because it's like, dude, once you do that, you can't go back. You can't go back.
40: If you don't know what we're talking about, yeah. He went a coward's route. We'll definitely get to that. And the five stories we're watching today, much more straight ahead right here.

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7: Texas is still number one in the college football coaches poll after week four of the season. The Longhorns are followed by Georgia, Notre Dame, Miami, and Indiana. Meanwhile, Florida jumped 14 spots to number 8 after feeding Ole Miss at home. Two giant pandas have arrived in Atlanta as part of an agreement between the Chinese and American governments. Officials say the two pandas parted southwestern China early this morning and arrived in the U.S. aboard a dedicated FedEx Panda Express Boeing aircraft. Iran's foreign minister says his country is open to diplomacy, but quote, fully prepared for war to resume. Appearing on NBC's Meet the Press, Abbas Araghchi said Iran stands, quote, firm in the face of any new aggression. This comes after President Trump rejected Iran's proposal to reopen the Strait of Hormuz, telling reporters on Saturday that they want to make a deal to open the strait immediately because, quote, they're losing so badly.
8: Traffic is a mess this afternoon because of a crash I-4 eastbound before Central.
9: Stuck on the highway
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16: Having relations with three staffers, including two chicks.
5: No.
16: Now, she denies it. She's had a restraining order against the guy who made that claim since 2022. So it's bogus. And I know a lot of guys who really shouldn't be admitting this, but they're very disappointed. You see Matt Gaetz? Matt Gaetz had posted something like, I demand somebody like show me the full video. Like, oh, come on, man, don't be a creep.
17: He can't help himself.
16: No, because he's
17: a creep. Yeah.
18: But you post it.
17: Of course.
16: Yeah.
17: Jeez. Anything for attention right now for old Matt.
16: Number four, protests in Austin, Texas after an illegal alien with a final order of removal on the books was shot by ICE on the north side of town. Apparently, he tried to flee a traffic stop while delivering a DoorDash order.
18: Very committed to his job, apparently.
16: Yes. Number three, Democrat Representative Ilhan Omar has filed a bill that would redirect $140 billion from DHS and send it to, quote, invest in communities impacted by immigration operations.
18: Haven't you taken enough money?
16: Yeah. Number two, President Trump has banned CNN, Politico, and MS Now from the press pool. They're suing him, and major TV networks are effectively boycotting covering the president right now in a show of solidarity. And number one.
18: And that hurts him how?
16: Right. Number one, the U.S. has made an agreement with Greenland to stop Chinese and Russian influence and also increase U.S. security presence there. Arctic security is the Wild West of the future.
17: There you go. I need a T-shirt with that on it. Arctic security.
16: There. Mm-hmm. That was an unreleased Rush track.
18: It sounds like it.
16: Yeah. No kidding.
18: Yes.
17: Arctic security.
18: Where are the polar bears?
16: Those are the top five stories that we're watching today. 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
18: So Ed Sheeran. Both of you have the same reaction.
17: I know. It's just...
18: All right, can you give the synopsis of the whole story,
16: okay,
18: David?
16: So his opening act, a one-hit wonder named Macklemore, had been doing a bunch of stuff about, you know, free Palestine, hates Israel. He had dressed up in what some have called Jew face. And so he wound up getting booted off the tour because stadiums were not going to allow him to perform.
18: Like Robert Kraft.
17: Who owns the stadium.
16: Yeah.
18: Who, by the way, said, I'd like to sit down with Macklemore and talk with him. As far as I know, he hasn't taken him up on the offer yet.
16: No. And so Ed Sheeran at a recent concert, he's been under a lot of pressure on social media to speak out against genocide. And he did it. And it looks like a hostage video.
18: Pretty much, yeah.
19: Now, I want to address the question of where I stand in the situation in Israel and Palestine, whether my doing this concert here tonight implies where I stand. And I cannot hide how I feel about it anymore. What happened in Israel and at the Nome Music Festival on October 7th was horrific and compounded centuries of Jewish pain. What is happening in Gaza is catastrophic and unjustifiable and disproportionate. Our hearts have been broken by the scale of devastation and loss of civilians' lives, children's lives. And the systemic injustice you're seeing unfold in the West Bank cannot be overlooked. I am already speaking to people across the spectrum to work out how to make a contribution that helps victims of these terrible times, and listening and learning, because I do not know enough.
20: Please don't boycott me. I'll say whatever you want. Please come to my shows.
18: I'm begging out loud.
17: Gosh,
18: can't
17: have it both ways, dude.
18: All right, update on that, and what's your story coming up?

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0: ABC News, I'm Wayne Cabot. As gas prices soar, President Trump says his administration is thinking very seriously about a ban on exporting American diesel fuel, hoping to boost supplies here, diesel remaining 75% more expensive than a year ago.
1: The big problem is the refineries in Russia are being blown up. This isn't really a Middle Eastern problem. This is more of a Russia problem.
0: He blames the increase on Russia's war in Ukraine, not on the U.S. war in Iran. Iran today claiming that it captured a U.S. underwater drone in the Strait of Hormuz. Britain suspects Iran may be behind what police there think was a foiled attack on an airbase housing U.S. forces. Five suspects are being held. The massive nor'easter still causing trouble up and down the Jersey Shore right now. High tide is hitting and it's still raining. Bands reaching Buffalo, Ottawa, Nova Scotia, down to Richmond, Virginia. Lisa, when
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8: I'm Channel 9 Eyewitness News meteorologist Daniel McFarland, and conditions are looking fantastic across the area as we get things going here on Sunday. More sunshine is expected. We're not tracking any good chance of rain till the middle of this upcoming week, and temperatures should warm up around the same time, too. For Channel 9 Eyewitness News, I'm meteorologist Daniel McFarland.
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11: Heroin use and heroin-related overdose deaths are increasing among people from all walks of life in the United States. Most people are using it with other drugs, especially prescription opioid painkillers. Using heroin along with other drugs or alcohol compounds the risk of overdose. States play a key role in prevention, treatment, and recovery efforts. States can address the strongest risk factor for heroin addiction to prescription

0: yeah. The Markley Van Camp and Robin Show.
1: I'm Jamie Markley, the Gen Xer.
0: The millennial, David Van Camp.
1: The sexy boomer, that's Scott Robbins. I think we're done with Ed Sheeran, right?
2: I'm done with him.
1: I mean, as far as the story. Is anybody surprised that he would get up on stage and say, yeah, it's terrible, it's disproportionate what Israel's done in Gaza?
2: Well, he did try the both sides thing, too. Like, oh, it was terrible, what happened?
1: Right.
2: Now let me tell you another terrible thing.
1: Yeah.
2: Okay. Strong take.
3: Well, and the funny thing is that the activist class that was mad at him anyway, which doesn't even represent... Well, I would love to know the percentage of people at that show who even knew what was going on.
2: You know, it's weird you mention that because there was a scattering of applause for both.
3: Yeah.
2: There wasn't like this burst of, you know, applause and energy from the crowd, no.
3: But the activist class that never spent money at his shows anyway, they're still pissed at him.
2: Oh, yeah.
1: Oh, yeah.
3: Like, you can't actually mollify that crowd.
1: They're just
3: mad at you.
1: Yeah, that is true. All right, so according to you, David... When you're looking at, you know, news organizations, their biggest story of the day is Trump saying, yeah, you can't come in here, CNN, Politico, yeah. MS Cow. No, we're not doing the fake news. Well, the freakout's on.
2: Mm-hmm.
1: And so Victoria Coates from the Heritage Foundation was on Daily Wire. And one of the questions was, you know, can Trump do this? Which we'll get to in a second. She also says, I can tell you where all this started. As far as, you know, this battle, how it began. And I did forget about this. I think you'll be reminded of it too.
4: Well, the whole situation is unprecedented. And what it started with is the president canceling all the subscriptions that the United States government has with these various outlets. And I remember from when I was at the Department of Energy, I was literally beleaguered by Politico saying, you have to sign up for this $10,000 subscription. You have to have this information. And during the Biden administration, this ballooned to $8 million.
1: Yeah.
4: Subscriptions for people who have access to classified material. They don't need this. So anyway, that's where it started. But I think the reaction was such outrage. The president took it another step and said, look, if you're going to report fake news, you don't need access to the White House. And so we've seen Politico, for example, or CNN, rather, pack up their things from Pebble Beach. And we'll see what happens going forward.
1: Yeah. Now, can he do it? Then is the question.
2: He did it.
4: I expect the president can designate who gets access to the White House and who doesn't. And, you know, there may be an agreement that is reached between certain parties and the press secretary, the new one, whomever that may be part of this process. Mm-hmm. But it really is up to the president. And, you know, the press has been so relentlessly hostile. We've all seen the metrics on the negative stories about President Trump versus the positive stories about President Biden and President Obama. And, you know, it's a little bit like the New York Times reporting on Israel and Gaza. It's so skewed. I don't blame him for saying, I don't have time to do this. I will talk to reporters. Heaven knows he will talk to reporters, but not if I'm going to get this totally skewed product.
1: There you go.
2: Mm-hmm.
1: That's her opinion. What do you think?
2: No, we'll see. I mean, the courts will solve it eventually.
1: Well, and then it'll get overturned.
2: Yeah.
1: And then it'll get overturned again.
3: Yeah.
1: It'll go to the Supreme Court. We'll hear about
2: the Supreme Court, yeah.
1: And then, yeah, we'll see in the end. Meanwhile, one of your all-time favorites, Scott, is united in a group just trying to stop Donald Trump. Mm-hmm. One of your favorites.
2: Oh, yeah?
1: Yeah, David has a clip.
3: Oh, yeah, it's Illinois Governor J.B. Pritzker.
2: Oh, God.
3: Yeah, he was on ABC's This Week.
2: That load.
3: John Carl asking him about the left-wing uprising within the Democrat Party.
1: Okay.
5: I mean, a lot of the energy in the Democratic Party right now is clearly on the left, far left. I mean, Democratic Socialists of America, DSA, you've had a number of their candidates winning in these Democratic primaries. Are you concerned about that? That that's like a message that may work in primaries in very blue places, but could hurt the party in a general election?
6: Look, there haven't been very many of those, at least DSA candidates, who are winning. It's true that there are progressives that are winning around the country.
5: You're going to have several in the House.
6: I think those get highlighted too much. I will say that, look, what Democrats share in common is that we have a

0: common message. The first thing that we're fighting for is against Donald Trump and the Republicans, the MAGAs, who are raising costs for people.
1: Okay. Shut up. Just shut up. You load. Well, he's awful. He's awful.
2: He did finally acknowledge that he is taking the fat shot drug.
1: That was with John Carl?
2: Yeah.
1: That's a weird...
2: And he wrote this big statement about how, well, my dad died of a heart attack at just the age of 39, so I'm walking more and I'm taking the GLP-1, blah, blah, blah. But also, it's like, well, wait a minute. He also said, I've always taken my health seriously. No, you haven't.
1: Yeah, right, yeah.
3: Well, if that's true, then how could anyone ever vote for you?
2: Yeah.
3: If you were taking your health seriously and you were saying, well, I take my job seriously, then you'd be an utter failure.
2: Right.
3: That's not even trying to just be mean or take shots. That's evident.
1: He was on the all Oreo diet.
3: Yeah.
1: He's the biggest phony on the planet.
3: Of course he is.
1: He's
3: saving costs for...
1: I know.
3: His voters in Illinois, and that's why they always, even within a half hour, they'll drive to Indiana, get gas, because it's 80 cents a gallon cheaper.
1: Mm-hmm.
3: Yeah. But he's all about saving people money.
1: Well,
3: you know
1: for
3: that.
1: The little man.
4: Takes the fat shot.
3: Right.
4: I said, it's not working.
3: Well, he's probably better than it was.
1: He's ridiculous, and he stands no chance. By the way.
3: Oh, no.
1: On the national scene.
3: Oh, no.
1: That dope? No way.
3: But some of these guys with the ego, they think.
1: Oh, well, his ego is.
3: Oh, my gosh.
1: Because it doesn't matter what he does in Illinois, he's just going to outspend you a gazillion dollars for one. Yeah.
3: Oh, yeah. All right, it's that time. We do it a couple of times a day. Go around the table. It may not be the biggest story out there, but it caught your attention. You want to bring it in? David, what's your story here?
2: Well, you were mentioning Ed Sheeran, and I happen to see. This clip, this is before he did the struggle session on stage where he was like, well, there's bad things happening on both sides. Blah, blah, blah, blah, blah, blah, blah. There is some singer, and I'm not familiar with her work, but apparently she's somewhat big in the UK. Paloma Faith. Do you know her?
3: No. Do not.
2: Okay. Well, she's mad about Ed Sheeran not going full on globalize the intifada, and she was interviewed by British media about this whole stupid controversy. And, well, here's her advice to Ed Sheeran.
3: All right.
5: I did play at a concert with Ed Sheeran to raise money for Ukraine. So he wasn't apolitical by doing that. And I don't really understand why one felt more political than the other.
6: But what is wrong with Ed Sheeran saying, look, I write love songs mostly. My audience are often children.
5: That comment I don't like. When he said that, it really upset me because there's so many children in Palestine that are faced with unimaginable things and shouldn't be. So when he said that, I was like, I say free Palestine to my children every night. I think children should be exposed to politics.
3: I'll tell you what. For what you call Palestine and the children facing enormous challenges, I would say 9 times out of 10, that's not from Israel.
2: Yeah.
3: That's from inside the house. If... in your clueless mind, you would take a moment to look at all sides of a story. Because anyone that's claiming genocide, honestly, is an idiot.
2: Yes.
3: A complete and total fool.
1: I would be more inclined to like what you say if you just were serious about it, if you would just say free Hamas.
2: Right.
1: I mean, I would. I would rather you say that. I would rather you say it, because at least that's truthful.
2: This psycho lady's talking about, I say it to my children, free Palestine, every single night. Her children are 9, 5, and 6 months.
3: Oh, gosh. They can't wait to get out of the house. What's her name again?
2: Paloma Faith.
1: Paloma Faith.
3: Okay. The reason I ask, I got to hear one of the songs.
1: No, it's got
3: to
1: be.
3: I don't have to put everybody else through it, but just for my own sake.
1: Oh, I think we should put us all through it when you get it. Yeah.
3: Okay. All right. What do you got for your story, Scotty?
1: Jen Psaki. Remember a little Red Lion Hood?
3: Yeah.
1: She's jumped on the bandwagon to trash Sydney Sweeney's ad now. She said female athletes have been fighting the relentless and usually completely misogynistic sexualization of women's sports. This is what the ad reinforces. Now, I don't know if she was aware of the fact that there's been a whole lot of suggestive poses of female athletes that have been going around for, decades now.
3: What about ESPN, the body issue?
1: That's exactly what I was thinking myself. Or
3: they all
1: Sports
3: got naked
1: Illustrated
3: to take pictures.
1: Or whatever. Of course. They act like this just happened. Like, this has never happened before. Are you insane? No, the reason you're pissed is because it's Sydney Sweeney.
3: Yeah.
1: I'd prefer you be honest about that, too, but you won't be. So go ahead and do whatever you got to do. Jen.
3: Okay.
1: Ugh.
3: All right. You know what? I was just going to pull up a random song from this person. I'm not doing that for my story. Maybe later.
1: Oh, you got to play it, though.
3: No, I'm not doing it now. This is my story, buddy.
2: Okay, I just looked it up. You do also have to be careful because some of the lyrics are explicit.
1: Oh, boy.
3: You know, and this isn't fair to do, to judge a musical artist just by appearance, but I can already tell I'm going to hate it. I would like to be pleasantly surprised, and maybe I will be.
1: No, I can't. Well, I don't even know what she looks like, so.
3: I got a different
1: song. I'm waiting on that one. Okay.
3: Earth, Wind, and Fire. September.
1: Yeah.
3: Mentioned September 21st. That's today.
1: Remember.
3: That was our mashup Monday from earlier with David. Do you know why?
1: No.
3: It mentions that date.
1: I don't.
3: Well, for a long time, people said, well, it's just random. You know, it's not really significant. But apparently, it was the expected birth date of Maurice White's son. That was the deal.
1: Oh, okay.
3: Because one of the songwriters said it didn't have any significance until Maurice's wife heard that and corrected it. Like, no, that was the reason. That was the expected due date. That's why September 21st is in the lyric.
1: Do you remember?
3: Yes.
7: When I was pregnant, I told Maurice our son Cabron was due around September 21st. He said, September 21st, huh? I said, yeah.

0: just done right there is resurrected an old Scott Robbins bit, The Story Behind the Song.
1: Yeah, and you know what? I didn't know that. I did not know that till today. I hear the song completely different now.
0: There you
1: completely
0: go,
1: completely different.
0: There you go. And now we're going to hear, I don't know, Nutjob song from wherever she's from. David's going to look one up for us. And Nimrod's in the news and a news update all on the way.

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3: The MTV Video Music Awards will be held tonight. Madonna leads the nominations this year with 11 and will also be performing at the ceremony. Kacey Musgraves will perform a tribute to Dolly Parton during tonight's show. The VMAs will air live tonight on MTV, CBS, and Paramount+. A new study says loneliness and social isolation can take up to 6 years off a person's life. Researchers said roughly half of all U.S. adults are lonely, and nearly as many feel socially isolated. Results showed that women with both loneliness and social isolation lived an average of 2 years less free of physical health problems, while men lived just over 1 year less. Russia and Ukraine have exchanged strikes, resulting in the deaths of at least 8 people in Ukraine and 1 in Russia. This comes as Moscow rejected German calls to ease its escalation towards NATO. Russia's top diplomat dismissed a meeting with his German counterpart during the UN General Assembly.
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13: 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Hey. That one, I thought I had the copy in front of me, and
14: you're
13: I didn't
14: supposed to say bet, Scott.
13: Wrong. Yep. Okay.
15: That's game an automatic. Skill. That's an automatic ejection,
13: actually. Well, I know all about skill games. I play them all the time, so there you go.
15: News update, David Van Camp.
14: In the Northeast, a lot of travel problems happening right now. Apparently, you're having a full ground stop going on at major airports, JFK, Newark, etc. And it has to do, evidently, with a construction crew cutting a fiber line.
15: Uh-oh.
14: And they're getting it back up and running. But this is particularly bad timing because you've got a bunch of world leaders coming in from all over the place for the UN General Assembly.
15: And yeah, that's not good.
14: Yeah, so communications went down for a little while. Had to be diverted.
15: Okay. Not long ago, David, you were talking about this singer, Paloma Faith. Mm-hmm. And again, what did she say about Ed Sheeran? She was very upset.
14: Ed Sheeran should not shy away from hating the Jews because you should say free Palestine. And she said that she says free Palestine to her kids every night.
15: Yes. By the way, she was married. This would have been, I don't know, 20-some years ago. She's like 45 now, something like that. They were separated after 8 months. And then divorced in 2009. And then with her partner, she had a couple of kids, but that relationship ended after 10 years. And then she gave birth to another kid earlier this year. That's from a music venue guy.
13: Well.
15: What?
13: Father's Day is very confusing.
15: There's a couple of them.
13: Mm-hmm.
15: But that doesn't mean she can't be, you know, a good singer or whatever. So if you're wondering, okay, I've never heard of this person. What do they sound like? To give you an idea, I don't think there's any cussing in this one. Just get to it already.
16: If you don't mean nothing, what we got no hold on me.
15: And here's the thing. If I just heard that, I'd be like, well, that's not bad. That's pretty good.
13: It's Amy Winehouse, Sideways.
14: Yeah, total ripoff.
15: I'm not saying it's not. I'm just saying, but not bad. But I can't hear it well now because of the idiotic things that she said.
13: Even
15: That's my only point.
13: Even the production sounds like Amy Winehouse, doesn't it?
15: Yeah.
13: Wow. Okay. Boxy drum sounds. Yeah, that old 60s sort of.
15: And you don't like that. I happen to like it. No. You don't like it.
13: No, not really.
15: All right, we got to get to Nimrods. Here we go.
10: When the going gets tough.
17: Damn it, this is too hard.
10: The dumb get dumber.
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10: It's Nimrods in the News on the Martley, Van Camp, and Robbins Show.
17: I love the poorly educated.
15: But you like TLC. There's some things you can't argue
19: taste,
15: right?
19: I like
15: Waterfalls. Yeah, okay.
19: I like that song.
15: Yeah, okay. Nimrods in the News. For time's sake, make it fast. Newton, Massachusetts. Three people injured in the afternoon when a car crashed into the golf pro shop at Braeburn Country Club. They're still investigating exactly what happened. Is it somebody had a bad round, was drinking it away, and got a little slippery with the pedal? I don't know. Investigation underway, and that's Nimrods in the News.
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1: From ABC News, I'm Wayne Cabot. U.S. and British authorities are investigating whether Iran may be behind the arrests today of five people inside three suspicious vans seen driving towards a U.K. military base housing U.S. bombers.
2: Investigators poring over these white vans near a major airbase, now at the center of a suspected terror plot. Armed police officers swarming the area around RAF Fairford, the military base 90 minutes outside London, where the US has been launching operations against Iran.
3: Police received a call relating to three suspicious vehicles traveling towards RAF Fairford.
2: Five men are now under arrest for suspicion of preparing a terrorist act, the alleged plot thwarted by a member of the public.
1: A tip, says ABC News foreign correspondent Lama Hassan in London. No comment from Iran, which has said in the past that a base used to attack its territory is a legitimate target. Iran does claim to have captured an American underwater drone in the Strait of Hormuz. No comment from U.S. officials on that. President Trump claiming tonight that oil is again flowing through the strait more than before the war, he says. Ever hear of something called volcanic hail? Well, check this out from ABC's Jacqueline Lee in Hawaii.
4: Hurricane Nolo battering Hawaii with winds, waves, and more than a foot of rain, leaving behind the threat of mudslides. The mayor of Hawaii County supervising emergency operations.
5: You know, one slide is wind patterns, the other slide is rain. We've even got a slide for the volcanic activity.
4: Hawaii now also on high alert after new rumblings from the Kilauea volcano. Officials worried all weekend that if volcanic hail or tephra were to erupt, it would spread with the winds from Nolo.
1: One person died in the East Coast nor'easter, which is still swirling outer bands as far west as Pittsburgh. Heavy rain again hitting the Jersey Shore. So much water on Long Beach Island that a shark was seen swimming up a driveway. 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
21: I'm Channel 9 Eyewitness News meteorologist Daniel McFarland, and conditions are looking fantastic across the area as we get things going here on Sunday. More sunshine is expected. We're not tracking any good chance of rain till the middle of this upcoming week, and temperatures should warm up around the same time, too. For Channel 9 Eyewitness News, I'm meteorologist Daniel McFarland.
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0: Okay, let me just tell you, they're the worst.
1: Who are?
0: Not just group chats. School group chats.
1: You don't like the, what do they call them? The GC? That's what the kids call them.
0: You don't like them?
1: In the GC?
0: No, I'm talking about parents.
1: Yeah, this is your group chat. GC, yes. I don't like any of them.
0: Why not?
1: First of all, notifications. When someone says, hey, tomorrow is picture day, and then every person in the group chat has to go, got it, thanks, cool, oh, that's great, thanks. No.
0: Johnny just, can't make it.
1: We all know. You understand.
0: Now, picture this. A new mom joins, and she signs in with just one letter, M, and thanks everybody for the warm welcome. And then, lo and behold, that mom is Meghan Markle.
1: Oh.
0: Yeah, that's right. You know, they moved to England with the kids.
1: Right.
0: And within just a few hours, her private cell phone number was out there in WhatsApp for everybody to take a look at.
1: That's not right. If she is being a parent and getting in a group chat, just let her be a parent and don't really, what is it, should they sell it to the Daily Mail for $50?
0: Oh, no, they posted it on the internet.
1: They didn't even make any money off of it.
0: Do you remember when Meghan Markle was first dating Prince Harry?
1: Okay.
0: And I find this so hard to believe that she came out and she said, you know what? I had a blind date with him. I didn't even know who he was.
1: Yeah? No? You don't read the paper? Look at the internet? Watch television?
0: Gosh, isn't that something? Maybe she just had a little amnesia.
1: Maybe just a little.
0: Mm-hmm. Hey, when's the last time you actually looked at your phone bill, Andrew?
1: Never.
0: Yeah. See, that's the problem. We all have our phone bills on auto pay, mm-hmm. and it just keeps paying and paying and paying until you're like, whoa, dog, what happened? It's like $150 a month.
1: What am I, ludicrous? Oh, dog, look at this bill.
0: That's why I like that you said that. We should use that in the recorded commercial. That's why I switched to Consumer Cellular. It has unlimited talk, text, and data if you're over 50 for $35 a month for one line or $60 a month for two lines. Now, for a limited time, you get an extra $100 off your bill by going to consumercellular.com/Kim. So her response to her phone number going public was to pull her children out of that particular school.
1: I don't blame her. To be honest with you, I don't blame her. If my privacy is going to be breached within days, I don't blame her at all, especially because it's a private school.
0: Okay, then she should not have gone into the group chat.
1: It's her phone number. How else do you get in? What, do you want her butler to? This is Jeeves. Any messages for Ms. Markle?
0: What you do is you go to WhatsApp, go into settings and privacy and groups, and under my contacts, you say, don't show my phone number.
1: Oh, yeah, she could have done that.
0: Okay, I mean, that's it. Just another level of drama that's happening with Meghan Markle and Prince Harry.
1: Didn't they used to live in your neighborhood in California?
0: Montecito. Yes.
1: Oh, okay.
0: Yeah, which is close to me.
1: I think I told a story on my radio show last week that you went over there with like some books and some wine, and the security said, just take it home. They're never going to read it or even look at it.
0: We don't even want you near us. That's not it.
1: That's a warm welcome.
0: But the thing that I love the most about is when the Spotify exec, Bill Simmons, called them grifters.
1: Correct.
0: Because they agreed. And by the way, Bill, if you're listening, we would take this deal. Okay, right, Andrew? We would.
1: Oh, absolutely.
0: Okay, $20 million.
1: Mm-hmm.
0: Okay, they only had to do two podcasts a year.
1: Well, they couldn't even do that.
0: No.
1: Oh, man, we just finished one. I think we need to take 18 months off.
0: You know, I am just so exhausted after that 35 minutes. It was amazing.
1: Just out of ideas.
0: I hear that King Charles, I don't know if you know this.
1: Who'd you hear this from? Bill Simmons as well?
0: Yes. Approved a new ceremony for whenever Harry is back in the country.
1: What is that?
0: It's called the Changing of the Locks.
1: Oh, gosh. We just lost our Spotify deal because of that joke right there.
0: Come on. We're not grifters, Bill. Come on down.
1: Hard workers.
0: Because after all, I'm Kim Komando, and you just tapped into the nation's largest, biggest, best, award-winning show about all things digital. And, of course, I am your beloved digital goddess, trademark. I need to say that every show.
1: Really? Anyway,
0: that's what the lawyers say.
1: All right. Trademark.
0: And, of course, joining me is, what's your name again?
1: Andrew Babinski, trademark.
0: There you go. And you can get us as a podcast, wherever you get your podcasts, on your favorite radio streaming app, on your favorite radio station, of course. Head over to youtube.com/Kim Komando.
1: If I say trademark after every word, do I then own the trademark to that word?
0: No, you don't.
1: Oh,
0: you got to fill out all the paperwork.
1: I thought that's how it worked.
0: And then every couple of years, somebody tries to say, I'm the digital goddess. And right. I'm like, no, you're not.
1: Call the lawyers.
0: Mm-mm. All right, let's get started. So picture this. Google wants to test its AI hacking skills with a pretend game.
1: Okay.
0: And it tells all of its AI agents that they put into this task, go steal secrets from a fake company online. But here's the problem. When they gave the AI agents the assignment, the fake company was not like andrewsuglysocks.com.
1: That's a really powerful website.
0: Okay.
1: A lot of information to steal.
0: It had real company names. So they told the AI agents, these are fake companies, but then they used real company names.
1: Did they build fake domains and fake places for the AI to even go and break into?
0: Yes, but they didn't use, they used real company names.
1: But at least the AI, so the AI just got the command and they went.
0: What a bunch of ding-dong engineers sitting around.
1: You have to call the companies fake company one, fake company two, and fake company three because AI takes everything literally.
0: No. So they broke into the real companies, guessed the passwords. They found some passwords posted online. Now, Google says Gemini stopped each time it realized that the companies were real.
1: Okay.
0: Believe that?
1: Nope.
0: Mm-mm. Reported by the Wall Street Journal, by the way. It gets worse. An open AI agent went rogue, too. It hacked into the website for Australia's Medicare health system. And now Australia's like really ticked off because like this happened in July and we're just finding out about this.
1: Oh, really?
0: Yeah.
1: Well, they didn't even know they were breached.
0: Not at all.
1: They should be ticked off at their security company.
0: Open AI agents broke into the University of New Mexico's digital library in a federal data state called Data USA.
1: So wait a minute. The fake company that they came up with was the New Mexico State Library?
0: Oh, no, this is somebody else.
1: Oh, okay.
0: No, this is OpenAI. That was Gemini. But this is really something that you need to pay attention to. Researchers say that one hacker let AI agents do dirty work on purpose. It swiped more than 600,000 credit cards. The agent slipped into card skimming code into checkout pages, and they won't say what websites, 116 websites. And they also broke into a major U.S. airline. Who could that be?
1: Yeah, one major one. Delta, United, American. Southwest, American. One of those four. You got a 25% chance.
0: And a Fortune 500 hotel company.
1: Well, that's Hilton.
0: You think?
1: I think.
0: Could be Hyatt.
1: It could be. It's Hilton.
0: Why, have you stayed there lately?
1: No, I'm just saying, Fortune 500?
0: Yeah. So anyway, so if you've used any websites online.
1: Any website.
0: Because they don't say which one it is.
1: Way to heed the call.
0: Is that you want to make sure that you check your credit card statements or get alerts, which I know is annoying every single time you use your credit card.
1: I finally have it done. All three of my credit cards, every single time they're used. Boom, boom, boom. I get a message, I get an email.
0: You know, it's handy though, isn't it?
1: It's really nice because someone, not someone stealing from me, someone in the house ordered something on Amazon and I was like, what is this $14.99? And I went, kids! And I found out who it was within seconds. Had time to cancel it.
0: Nice. You know, I couldn't find my credit card this morning.
1: No, that's unfortunate.
0: Somebody swiped it. Oh, this is good. Move over AI. We now have SI.
1: SI?
0: Have you heard about this?
1: Let's see. AI stands for intelligence. What could SI mean?
0: Well, at the UN General Assembly this past week, President Trump said the artificial part of artificial intelligence makes it sound fake.
1: It is.
0: Okay. So now all U.S. governments will now say super intelligence.
1: Now it sounds dumb. Now it sounds like it's for children.
0: So swap every AI for SI.
1: This is something Paw Patrol uses to go and stop the evil Dr. Kitty. It's super intelligence.
0: We've got super intelligence.
1: Ruff.
0: That's so funny. That, you know, I was thinking about this, and this is not a joke. I think if anybody's listening, you have access to President Trump. It should be called augmented intelligence because you can still say AI.
1: Right.
0: And it's augmenting our own intelligence.
1: But do you think it needs to be changed?
0: Not really.
1: Neither do I. It doesn't matter what we call it. A rose by any other name would smell as sweet.
0: And he also is calling for an AI force. Think Space Force.
1: Okay.
0: But the AI force is for SI.
1: We've started this AI force so we can stop the SI.
0: That's awful. Have you ever been on an airplane when something has gone wrong?
1: I mean, I've been in extreme turbulence.
0: No, I'm talking about where it's a mechanical.
1: In the air?
0: Yes.
1: No, on the ground, yes. Oh, yeah. When I was flying back from Hawaii, the thing, I'm going to get technical here. The thing that tells the plane that it's over land or water.
0: Yes.
1: Broke.
0: Okay.
1: And they said, if we were just over land, we'd still be able to fly. But since we're over land and water, it has to be operational. And I said, first of all, you have eyeballs. You know if you're over land or water. Just look out. So we had to circle around Honolulu for 6.5 hours to burn all the fuel so it could land.
0: Oh, my gosh. How horrible
1: is
0: that?
1: Oh, it was the worst. And I had 2 little kids. It was me and 2 kids. And then we landed. It was a 4.5 hour delay. And then we got on the plane and flew another 6.5 hours to Oakland.
0: Excellent.
1: What a day. So, yes, I have had something break.
0: So, I was leaving Sky Harbor Airport. You know Father Kinsetter?
1: Mm-hmm.
0: Andrew Kinsetter?
1: Yes.
0: Father Andrew now.
1: True.
0: And so, we were going to his ordination in Wyoming.
1: Okay.
0: And on the plane was me, my mom, and Barry.
1: Gotcha.
0: Okay. And we get over, like, to 10,000 feet, just taking off, and I look and I see the two pilots like scrambling and actually opening up a manual.
1: That's bad.
0: And I look at Barry and I said, you need to go ask them what's going on up there.
1: Oh my gosh. Yes. There's an emergency, right? You're worried about being safe in the air and you're going to send Barry who would have a billion questions and not let the conversation die.
0: That's probably, yeah, that was retrospect. That was a bad
1: send
0: idea.
1: Send your mom. She'll get answers in seconds.
0: That's true. So he comes back and he's like, right engine's dead.
1: Oh no.
0: I'm like, and okay, now keep in mind, okay, it's me, Barry, and my mom. Uh-huh. And I dropped Ian off at school because I said, I'll be home like by 4 o'clock.
1: Of course. Okay.
0: And so I'm thinking like, oh, this would be really bad. So I text Ian, love you.
1: Aww,
0: everything's going to be okay.
1: Sad.
0: And I look at my mom and she's saying the rosary and I'm like joining in.
1: Okay, but wait a minute. Your husband's a pilot. He didn't reassure you at all that
0: no,
1: this
0: he was freaking out too.
1: Oh, no, that's not good.
0: So then we turn around and then
1: what could they be looking in the manual for?
0: I have no idea.
1: How to fly with one engine. So, step one.
0: So then I look down and we're landing in Sky Harbor and they have foam on the runway and all these ambulances and fire trucks and everything. And I'm like going, oh, this is bad.
1: Yeah, that's legit bad.
0: Yeah, but we made it, obviously.
1: Well, you're here.
0: But the reason why I bring that up, now imagine if nobody's flying at all.
1: Right.
0: Joby Aviation Cessna Caravan just flew almost 3,200 miles across the country in 8 days from Concord, California to North Carolina. It's the first plane to fly coast to coast completely under AI computer controls. Taxi, takeoff, thunderstorms, crowded airspace, and landings.
1: I'm confused. How is this that we have drones? We have unmanned drones that are the size of airplanes that fly all the time everywhere. How is this new?
0: Well, it's the first aircraft.
1: A drone is an aircraft.
0: That you can put people in.
1: You can hold on to a side of a drone and fly, I think.
0: Now, they did have a backup gas tank. Just in case the batteries died.
1: Okay.
0: But would you ever get in a plane where there was no person in the cockpit?
1: I will. At some point in my life, I will. I mean, I'm relatively young.
0: Yeah.
1: I'm only 46 years old.
0: Yeah.
1: Let's say I got another, I don't know, 13, 14 years left. No, I'm kidding.
0: Nice.
1: Well, I got another 46 in me. I will get in an airplane that doesn't have a pilot. Yeah. I will get in an airplane that only holds 6 people and gets to England in 2.5 hours.
0: I would love that.
1: But it is the future, and I accept the future. And I, like, with self-driving cars, which you still haven't been in a Waymo yet.
0: Maybe I'll do that this weekend.
1: You say that every show we talk about this, and because I'm not exaggerating.
0: Then I think about it.
1: And I absolutely will.
0: All right, so imagine if Francis had a YouTube channel. And he's got about 250,000 subscribers. And he is doing videos about Minecraft.
1: Okay.
0: Which all the kids do. And then he decides to himself, you know, I need more subscribers. I'm going to take some ads out on YouTube.
1: Okay.
0: So you as dad put your credit card into his account, Ron Roblox.
1: Mm-hmm.
0: Because this way he could have more Robux.
1: Sure.
0: In order to do that. And then lo and behold, you get a call from your credit card company that says, wow, you just put $118,000 on your credit card.
1: Come again? What was that?
0: Your little cherub, the apple of your eye.
1: This kid bought $118,000 in advertising?
0: Over 3 weeks.
1: Wow.
0: And this was dad's corporate credit card, the employer's credit card, so that's why it went through.
1: Now, did it work? Did he get a ton more subscribers?
0: No.
1: Oh, that's even worse.
0: Okay, but listen to this. Dad tried launching some merch.
1: Yeah.
0: With 118K on it.
1: Mm-hmm.
0: And then the internet folks were like blasting for monetizing the whole mess. Now he's threatened to sue all the people that were dissing him online for libel.
1: Oh, gosh.
0: He just needs to go away.
1: Right.
0: Okay, that's just it.
1: I thought he was going to try and sue Roblox, but he gave the kid the credit card.
0: No. He put it the credit card in.
1: Right, that's what I'm saying.
0: And he lost his job over it, too.
1: Of course he would. $120,000 of your company's money, that's not going anywhere. Yeah, you're going to get fired.
0: Son, we need to talk.
1: Right.
0: Hey, coming up, we have AI and the Colts quarterbacks. We have a scam of the week that has to do with Gmail. Our AI tip is about subscriptions. And in our Bet You Didn't Know This segment, and we're going to be talking about white noise. And, you know, there used to be this mystique about having a website. Only someone who knew what they were doing actually had one. And, you know, maybe you've been saying, I really need a website. You've been saying this for years. 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
3: Texas is still number one in the college football coaches poll after week four of the season. The Longhorns are followed by Georgia, Notre Dame, Miami, and Indiana. Meanwhile, Florida jumped 14 spots to number eight after feeding Ole Miss at home. Two giant pandas have arrived in Atlanta as part of an agreement between the Chinese and American governments. Officials say the two pandas parted southwestern China early this morning and arrived in the U.S. aboard a dedicated FedEx Panda Express Boeing aircraft. Iran's foreign minister says his country is open to diplomacy, but quote, fully prepared for war to resume. Appearing on NBC's Meet the Press, Abbas Araghchi said Iran stands, quote, firm in the face of any new aggression. This comes after President Trump rejected Iran's proposal to reopen the Strait of Hormuz, telling reporters on Saturday that they want to make a deal to open the strait immediately because, quote, they're losing so badly.
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0: Because during the game, have you seen all the AI slop?
1: See, I did see it. And first of all, I thought it was cool.
0: Really?
1: Yeah. And this is the card. If you haven't seen the video, they're showing Andrew Luck in like a green field with all the shamrocks and everything and showing how successful the Colts were during his 5 years. And then, I don't know if you know the story. I know you do, of course. I'll just explain it to everybody else.
0: Yeah, please do.
1: Andrew Luck was a top draft pick, was supposed to be the future. And out of nowhere, he just decided he did not want to get injured playing football, and he retired.
0: What did he do afterwards?
1: He went to Stanford and became the general manager, I believe, the sports program at Stanford.
0: Okay.
1: And it surprised the league. And since then, they've had a bunch of older quarterbacks and no-name quarterbacks and late draft
0: picks.
1: Nobody's
0: been able to.
1: And there's no success. And the graphic shows all of those, because they're Colts, quarterbacks walking into the barn, and then lightning strikes, and they all have these awful looks on their face because the record has just been awful since Andrew Luck left. I watched it. I watched football. I didn't think. I was not outraged. I wasn't like, well, someone lost a job because of that. I mean, the people are
0: making fun of it. They say that it looks like a book for kids about the Bible.
1: Right. It looks like David versus Goliath or the Veggie Tales, the cartoon for kids that's Bible-based.
0: And then they also said, you know, maybe they're just too broke in order to hire a real designer.
1: But they hired someone to write the prompt to make that.
0: I could have done that prompt. Okay. And I don't know anything about football.
1: This is the future. This is how broadcast media is going to be presented, with AI slop, because it's cheap.
0: But you don't think that because the NFL is the NFL that they should have a higher standard? I think they should.
1: It was a literal 10-second cutaway. It just vanishes into nothing, and you'll never see, well, you're supposedly never see it again, and they just go to the game. It's a quick little graphic. I don't know why there's all this energy behind it.
0: Because somebody lost a job. It's a, you know, they probably had some little intern say, put a quarterback into an AI image with some four-leaf clovers.
1: And it got attention.
0: Have you heard about SWAC TV? SWAC TV?
1: That sounds dirty. No, I haven't.
0: No, I don't know anything about it. It's free ad-supported channel from the Southwestern Athletic Conference.
1: Oh, okay.
0: And it goes live on Prime Video, Plex, Fire TV, Google TV. You have 12 schools and 18 sports on a schedule.
1: Right. It's a whole conference.
0: Yes.
1: And there's a what?
0: I knew that.
1: There's a lot of schools that have these ginormous TV deals. Like if you look at the SEC, their TV deal is going to pay, by the end of it, will pay each school in the SEC like $95 million a year. It's digital media.
0: It's fabulous.
1: And doing it themselves.
0: I think it's great. All right. I got this in my email the other day. It was a voicemail sitting on a calendar that came in through email. And it's dressed up like an appointment. I don't know if you've seen these. But scammers are sending fake invites with a click here to listen link. And if you tap yes, maybe, or no, then that tells them that your address is alive. So what you want to do is fix this. Under Google Calendar, get into settings. And then you want to set add invitations if the sender is known. And once you do that, they all go hasta la vista. So make sure you want to check that out. If you do get this voicemail, just don't click it.
1: No, don't click on anything.
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0: ABC News, I'm Wayne Cabot. Britain suspects Iran may be behind what police think was a foiled attack on an airbase that houses U.S. forces. Five suspects are being held. Counselor for the Cotswold District, Tristan Wilkinson.
1: There was a specific threat about 6 weeks ago from the Iranians on this base. At the time, there was an increased surveillance around the area. This is an operational base. There is, it's no secret that, you know, we have American bombers here that are taking part in what's happening in the Middle East at the moment.
0: And Iran has said that a base used to attack its territory is a legitimate target. President Trump claiming tonight that oil is flowing again through the Strait of Hormuz more than before the war, he says. But after a week trading lower, oil is now trading higher. The East Coast nor'easter, so sprawling, outer bands are as far west as Pittsburgh. Water was so close to houses in Jersey City.
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10: I'm Channel 9 Eyewitness News meteorologist Daniel McFarland, and conditions are looking fantastic across the area as we get things going here on Sunday. More sunshine is expected. We're not tracking any good chance of rain till the middle of this upcoming week, and temperatures should warm up around the same time, too. For Channel 9 Eyewitness News, I'm meteorologist Daniel McFarland.
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0: Have you ever wondered how accurate facial recognition is?
1: I've seen so many stories where it's not accurate at all. I wonder all the time.
0: Okay, this one really got my attention. His name is Robert Dillon. He's 52 years old. He's a dad, a husband, a professional crabber in Florida. In August of 2024, this is the story, police arrested him for a crime at a McDonald's in a city. He said, I've never even been there.
1: Wow.
0: Okay. The reason is that a facial recognition program matched grainy surveillance photos to his face, and it was wrong. Here to talk to us about this is Robert in Jacksonville, Florida. Welcome to the show, Robert.
2: How you doing?
0: So take us back to the day that the police showed up. What was going through your mind?
2: I was absolutely stunned.
0: What did they say?
2: They told me that they had a warrant

0: point, what are you going to do? Fight the police officer?
1: No, you're right.
2: You're right. So they take you down to the station and booked you because your mugshot is still online.
0: It was supposed to be taken down, but I guess not. It was online for a year. It supposedly had been taken down. If you're telling me it's still online, it doesn't surprise me because, you know, it seems to be that they get away with whatever they want.
2: Were you booked? Were you put in jail?
0: They took me to a holding cell. I was in a pair of Crocs, a pair of shorts, and a tank top. Told me that we were stopping for 15 minutes to do paperwork, and then they were going to transport me to the jail. But I was in a holding cell for 4 hours, freezing cold, and then put in a transport van and went and made about 5 different stops at different locations, another hour, hour and a half, and then to the county jail, and I was booked in.
1: And did they ever tell, when did you learn that this arrest was based on facial recognition software?
0: The next day.
1: Okay. And how did you find that out?
0: I had contacted a lawyer and he told me that Jacksonville used AI, compared it to an old mugshot of mine.
2: So did you have an old mugshot?
0: I'm no angel. You know, I've had a few scrapes with the law.
2: Okay.
0: But one thing I'm not is a child molester.
2: And then I know that the charges were eventually dropped. How long did that take?
0: 2 months later, but I proved myself innocent pretty quickly. And if the police officers had done any kind of detective work, they would have known right away. They ran tag readers in Jacksonville, which none of my vehicles were in Jacksonville, but they failed to do a tag reader in Lee County, where I live, which is 5.5 hours away from Jacksonville. They would have seen my vehicle right here in Lee County.
1: Okay.
0: They also didn't pull my phone records. If they had pulled my phone records, they would have seen that my phone was pinging here in Lee County. What ultimately proved my innocence was my wife had taken a picture of me the day after this supposedly happened at the cigar bar here in Fort Myers. The guy in the surveillance video was clean shaven. Well, I had a full beard and mustache, and you can't grow that overnight, nor can you.
2: Wow. That's wild. What a wild story.
1: It's crazy, though, that the phone records, well, they could argue you left your phone back at home. The car, oh, someone else could have been driving your car. Growing a beard, only Tim Allen from the Santa Claus can do that.
0: Exactly.
2: So you were
0: another thing, that the lady that worked at the McDonald's said the guy was a regular there.
1: Oh.
0: Well, I'm not driving 5.5 hours every day to get a cheeseburger.
2: Gosh. What a nightmare. How did this affect your business?
0: I ended up losing my seafood business because I didn't want to leave the house because I know I'm old school. And one thing you don't do is accuse an old boy of anything to do with harming a child. And I didn't want to go out in public and have people say, hey, there's that child molester, or hey, there's that guy that was on the news. You know, I didn't want to go out in the public and have a confrontation with people because, you know, I do have a temper. It wouldn't have been good for me to go out in public and have somebody accuse me of something that I absolutely despise.
2: Yeah, and it's, you know, there's a lot of different crimes in the world, but child molestation is the most abhorrent.
0: You can accuse me of anything in the world. I can take it on the chin. I got thick skin, but don't ever accuse me of that.
2: So where does it stand right now?
0: I have a lawsuit, the ACLU, and I'm suing the city of Jacksonville, the Jacksonville Police Department, and the detective that started this. And one thing I forgot to mention to you is he called me 10 months before they come to my door and arrested me over a phone call accusing me of this. And I told him he had lost his mind. I said, have you seen the scar on my face? I have skin cancer. I had a big hole in my nose. They took a patch of skin out of my forehead and put on my nose. I have very distinctive scars. And I said to that detective, have you ever seen me up close? I have scars that you cannot mistake. I said, you need to do your homework, because I can promise you I've never been to Jacksonville, and I'll be damned if I would ever do anything to harm a child. And I argued with him back and forth for 5-10 minutes. And he told me that he was certain it was me. He was looking at my mugshot. And if I wouldn't cooperate with him, then would I cooperate with Lee County Sheriff's Department if he sent them to my house? I said, by all means, please do so.
1: He's only saying that he has all this proof because a computer told him to.
0: After I hung up the phone with him, I called my mother. I called my wife because I was shocked. And my mother suggested that I call the police department and find out what was going on, because this was a serious, serious accusation.
2: For sure. It is.
0: So I called Jacksonville Police Department. They said they didn't know anything about it. I called Lee County Sheriff's Department. They said they didn't.

0: know anything about it. In fact, both of them told me that it sounded like a bad hoax because no detective would ever call and warn you that they were going to come get you. I said, well, I would hope not. Well, 10 months went by, and after a couple months, I thought, well, maybe they were right. That was a horrible hoax. Well, 10 months later, they knocked on my door and arrested me.
1: It's crazy.
2: It is. That's you know, it's facial recognition. But, you know, you're kind of put into a precarious position because the cops are knocking at your door.
1: Right.
2: You can't resist arrest.
1: No, and they say they have the evidence. They don't have to tell you right there.
2: It almost makes you want to put a criminal attorney on speed dial.
1: I'm just going to wear a ski mask at all times.
2: Yeah, right. Gosh. Yeah, what a nightmare. All right, let's switch gears just a little bit. Do you have subscriptions that you know that you're just paying?
1: I mean, I don't know. I'm sure I'm paying for some that I have no idea.
2: There's just a ton of them. But here's what you can do. You can have AI actually help find all your subscriptions. It takes just a few seconds.
1: Do I have to give them all access to my bank accounts?
2: No. You download the last 3 months of your bank and credit card statements as a PDF.
1: Okay.
2: Okay. You black out the account number and your name and any other personal identifiable information.
1: Got it.
2: You put it into your favorite AI chatbot and you say, find every recurring charge. 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Show me the monthly and yearly total. Flag anything that charged me 3 times in a row. And out comes that list. You're like, oh, I forgot about all these streaming services. Right. These weather maps.
1: I'm paying for DoorDash 14 times.
2: I know. But seriously, seeing that number is what really gets people's attention. And then you can cancel 2 or 3 of them today. Do some more along the way.
1: Right.
2: Because there's always there. You know, I haven't kept up my subscription with the Scrabble Club, though.
1: The Scrabble Club?
2: Yeah.
1: Why not?
2: They're sending me now threatening letters.
1: Ba-dum-bum.
2: Hey, coming up from our Bet You Didn't Know This department, we're going to be talking about white noise. Coming up in the next hour, we have Flock Updates. You don't want to miss that. Brand new or not true. And also, do you text like a millennial or a Gen Zer?
1: The old guy. I text like an old guy.
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4: The MTV Video Music Awards will be held tonight. Madonna leads the nominations this year with 11 and will also be performing at the ceremony. Kacey Musgraves will perform a tribute to Dolly Parton during tonight's show. The VMAs will air live tonight on MTV, CBS, and Paramount+. A new study says loneliness and social isolation can take up to 6 years off a person's life. Researchers said roughly half of all U.S. adults are lonely, and nearly as many feel socially isolated. Results showed that women with both loneliness and social isolation lived an average of 2 years less free of physical health problems, while men lived just over 1 year less. Russia and Ukraine have exchanged strikes, resulting in the deaths of at least 8 people in Ukraine and 1 in Russia. This comes as Moscow rejected German calls to ease its escalation towards NATO. Russia's top diplomat dismissed a meeting with his German counterpart during the UN General Assembly.
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2: And that takes days, and it eats your battery up while it's working. So the whole thing should be finished in, say, 3 to 5 days.
1: Okay. So come end of the weekend. If it isn't, I'm going to be on your front porch.
2: You're going to call me.
1: Yes. No, I'm going straight to the store. I can't call you. My phone's dead.
2: That's true. You'll go to the gate. I came into Andrew, and I'll go,
1: sorry, there's interference.
2: You know, sometimes when Barry doesn't know, I shouldn't tell you this, but sometimes when Barry doesn't know who's at the door or the gate, he'll be like, security, can I help you? And you say, he'll go like, oh, didn't know anything.
1: Just an Amazon driver.
2: All right. Exactly. We're opening. Wonder if Kim's okay. She didn't get any packages today.
1: He's looking for the sniper because he's trying to deliver an Amazon package.
2: All right. So you book the dream house.
1: Okay.
2: Okay. 4 bedrooms. Cute little casita out back. You're seeing these pictures and you're like so excited.
1: This is like Airbnb
2: yes.
1: or Vrbo.
2: 5-star reviews. And then you pull up in San Diego. It's not quite what the pictures are showing.
1: Can I tell you a quick story? We were flying to Indiana
2: okay.
1: to watch some softball. And 3 days previous, the girls and their grandfather flew out and they were staying on the opposite side of town. And the house that we rented was smack dab in downtown Indianapolis. We're on the plane. It's like a 3-hour flight. We don't have our phones on. We're just talking. We're sitting there playing Wordle the entire time, just being a couple, not worrying about the outside world. Plane lands and the text messages that are coming in from the girls are rapid fire. And it's like, we can't stay here. This is a dump. The windows are broken. And we're like, what is going on? The basement is scary and it's unfinished. We have to move. It was a duplex. One side was remodeled.
2: Oh God,
1: the other side wasn't. So they're out in front of the house looking at the unremodeled duplex side, freaking out.
2: Dad, we are not staying here.
1: But when we looked at the photos online, they obviously used a prop, an angle. They're not going to show the rundown side that they were working on. And we contacted them and it ended up being a great place.
2: Well,
1: but I know this feeling.
2: Okay, this is Allison joining us in Phoenix. So this happened to you. What was the place in San Diego like when you actually saw it as compared to the photos?
8: Well, Kim, I heard you mention the casita as you were introing the story. And let me tell you that my husband, when we saw the property, decided that this casita, we will use air quotes, may have been a shed from Home Depot.
2: Oh, gosh.
8: So it was up on stilts on the side of the existing home, and that was the extra bedroom, and we're pretty sure it was a shed from a big box store. But yes, the photos were obviously doctored, Photoshop, AI, what have you. The house looked nothing on the interior like these gorgeous photos did, and it was insane.
2: So was the whole house just a nightmare?
1: Yeah, like what were the most dramatic differences?
8: Maybe the duct tape that was holding the stairs together.
2: That's a problem.
1: That does sound dramatic.
8: Maybe the rusty nails that were sticking out of the deck that was in the review called one of the most beautiful decks the previous renter had ever seen and was a perfect place to watch the sunset.
2: You're like, okay, not unless I have a shot or something.
1: Bring a hammer.
2: Okay, that's not good.
8: Maybe with some sneakers and a tetanus shot, it would be the best place.
2: So you got there. This is not what you expected, obviously.
9: No.
2: And then you called Airbnb. What happened then?
9: So the home was not rented by an individual. It was actually coming through a property management company. So we had been texting with them earlier in the day to get the door code and all the typical check-in information. I immediately texted and then called that person to say, we have just walked into the home and this is 100% not what we were expecting. My husband and I have two children, and we were actually meeting another family of four who flew in from Kansas City, Missouri. We were all meeting in San Diego, and my husband and I live here local in Phoenix. And it just was, yes, other than it being aesthetically not pleasing and just gross inside, it was just not even safe. Did not have any air conditioning. It had this little plug-in vent to get some air, and it was just crazy because this was March of 2026, and it was unseasonably warm in California during that time, so we were definitely looking for some AC.
2: So did Airbnb say, hey, we'll find you a new place? Or the property management company?
9: No. They told us they would come over with a hammer and fix the nails that were sticking out.
1: No.
2: And the duct tape and the shed?
9: Yes. It was crazy. They told us we needed to let that little tiny air conditioning plug-in thing run for a few hours and then it would cool off. We said, absolutely not. We are closing the door and leaving. We are not staying here. And then we spent about an hour looking for a brand new booking and got very, very lucky finding one that was available and were able to check in within 3 hours of when we had called that new listing.
2: Did you get your money back?
9: About a month later, after probably, if I had to guess, maybe 6 to 8 hours between messaging Airbnb, messaging the property management company, a couple of phone calls. Very persistent. I'm not the type of person that would just give up. It was just unfortunate because we had spent several thousand dollars booking that place then had to pay double to book the second place. So we were not ready to give up on getting our money back. So we did get a refund, a full refund, but it was not easy. It was not an easy process.
1: When they were opposing giving you your refund, what was their argument?
9: Just that if there was anything that was broken, they would come over immediately that evening and repair it. And I just said, it's not about that. It's we have four children and four adults that are here for vacation. And it's just, it was gross. It was nothing like the photos. And we took some, called it Instagram versus reality. When you
2: see the highlight reel,
9: the photos on there were just so doctored. It was not even funny. And then, so we took our own real photos and put them side by side and sent them to Airbnb. And I think they got the picture at that point.
2: Sure. Now, is the listing still live on the site?
9: I can still see it. And I did, I think I was telling your producer when we were talking about having this discussion today that the listing drastically changed actually that night when we started complaining. It went from having several five-star reviews, talking about the gorgeous sunset deck, to literally, I don't even understand how this happened, like someone flipped a switch, and then the Airbnb listing said one-star reviews saying that the place was outdated, that the powder room was gross. I don't know how that could potentially happen, but the listing literally changed in the blink of an eye, and I can still see it up there, but now with negative reviews.
2: That's so weird.
9: The woman called us, they told us that they were actually rent this house out most often to some of the fraternities at the local university for their parties.
2: Of course they did.
1: They don't care.
2: They just want a place to drink.
9: No, and the capacity on the listing went from 10 to 40.
2: Oh, nice.
9: I literally can't even make this up.
2: So now, next time you use Airbnb, give us, what do you think your big words of wisdom is other than just to reverse image search or the pictures or anything like that and not trust the reviews?
9: I guess we were very tricked, but I guess I'm not sure. I was asked the question by someone, would you do an Airbnb again? Yes, I would, but I guess I would just do a little more due diligence. I think looking at the amount of reviews, if there's only 3 or 4 and the place has been rented out for 4 years, I think that's a major red flag.
2: Yeah, for sure.
9: And maybe even doing a little more due diligence on looking a little more closely at the photos or asking some other questions. I don't think I would rent again through a property management company. I think you can tell, it'll say John is the host and he's a superstar on this host site. I wish I would have done that and realized that it was through a property management company and something was just not right.
2: Yeah, and that's the thing. When you do rent something, and I rent homes for the family to come out to Santa Barbara or Phoenix, or I always do drive-bys. If at all possible, do a drive-by. And there was a place that I was going to rent in Santa Barbara. And I walked by it, and I thought, this is a sketchy area. It looks great online.
1: Right.
2: But the area, and I know that you're like sketchy in Santa Barbara. Yeah, there was a sketchy area in Santa Barbara.
1: Oh, no. It was Volvos instead of Maybachs in the driveway.
2: It was bad.
1: What is this, Compton?
2: Hey, coming up in our Bet You Didn't Know This, when we're talking about white noise, do you use white noise machines?
1: No, but my kids do.
2: We're going to be talking more about that. But first, let's talk about hard drives. They crash every single day. And let me tell you, it's not like your hard drive comes up and says, hey, I'm going to be crashing. No.
1: Just letting you know.
2: Doesn't do that. 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

0: So does white noise really help you focus?
1: Okay.
0: Does it?
1: No, I don't think so. It's distracting to me.
0: A new study in Scientific Reports says bursts of white noise while volunteers memorize words and pictures. I got it. You can stop that now.
1: See, it's distracting.
0: The noise made them more alert, but the next day they remembered items not very well.
1: See?
0: The boost was gone within 24 hours because they say the white noise tricks your body into feeling energized, like a tiny shot of caffeine.
1: Okay.
0: But your brain doesn't lock in.
1: No, because you got too many things you're trying to process at the same time.
0: I can't stand any noise. I need to have silence.
1: I do too. I don't know. Brielle does her homework with music playing in her ears. I don't get it. I don't know how she can do it.
0: You know, I bought noise canceling headphones.
1: Yeah?
0: Mm-hmm.
1: Were they Shady Rays or dang it, what's the name of the one? The fun you advertise.
0: Forget that. I bought noise canceling headphones.
1: Did you?
0: Yes, I did. I haven't heard any complaints.
1: Awful.
0: If you haven't already, make sure that you get our free newsletter. You're going to love it. GetKim.com.
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11: From ABC News, I'm Wayne Cabot. Iran is suspected in a possible terror plot involving 5 men caught Sunday in the United Kingdom, driving toward a Royal Air Force base that houses U.S. bombers.
12: President Trump praising the arrests, saying they thwarted a big attack.
13: We had them under investigation. They were looking to do big damage.
12: The airbase now on lockdown. The threat level raised to Delta, the highest alert level.
11: ABC's Lama Hassan in London. President Trump claims that more oil is flowing now through the Strait of Hormuz than before the war, and that better days are ahead. ABC's Stephen Portnoy.
14: Nationwide, Gas Buddy says Americans are paying an average $4.45, about $1.50 more than at the start of the Iran war. President Trump again arguing prices will soon fall.
13: Oil will come dropping down as soon as Iran gives up, as soon as the war is over, which will be soon.
14: But Trump this weekend rejecting a deal offered by Iran to reopen the Strait of Hormuz if the U.S. again signs on to the terms of this summer's short-lived ceasefire.
11: Like a tourist who doesn't want to leave, a slow, sprawling nor'easter continues to soak the Jersey Shore. Governor Mikey Sherrill.
15: Dozens of people have evacuated from their homes due to flooding, and dozens more were rescued from cars and flooded roadways.
11: Also soaked Hawaii from another hurricane, Nolo, in Hilo, ABC's Jacqueline Lee.
16: National Guard troops already rescuing some residents. And while the Big Island avoided a direct hit, Nolo churned off the coast for 36 hours. And the threat from that much rain remains, especially after Hurricane Lala destroyed parts of the island just 6 weeks ago.
11: Taylor Swift got a director award at the VMAs, making her the most awarded, breaking her tie with Beyonce. This weekend's release of Avengers Endgame put it at number one at the box office, 7 years after becoming the second highest grossing film ever. 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
25: I'm Channel 9 Eyewitness News meteorologist Daniel McFarland, and conditions are looking fantastic across the area as we get things going here on Sunday. More sunshine is expected. We're not tracking any good chance of rain till the middle of this upcoming week, and temperatures should warm up around the same time, too. For Channel 9 Eyewitness News, I'm meteorologist Daniel McFarland.
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0: It's a very annoying sound.
1: Which one?
0: This one.
1: What is that?
0: That's when you get like 6 text messages in just a few seconds.
1: Oh, yeah. I don't have any of my... No sounds turned on my phone.
0: You don't? No?
1: Nope, just haptic. Just shakes and rattles and rolls. No sounds.
0: Mine just... I have mine on vibration, too.
1: Yeah.
0: Barry has his, like... When text, it goes, Kim Komando is sending a text to you.
1: No, it doesn't.
0: And then it reads it. It's so annoying.
1: Oh, my God.
0: We were in the car driving to the airport the other day, and I was like... Joe, the landscaper, is now texting you saying blah blah blah. I'm like, I was listening to the music.
1: That's so annoying.
0: Especially when it's on Apple CarPlay.
1: Right.
0: It's really horrible. So, you know, these are texts that will say like wait or LOL or OMG or I can't believe what Brenda did.
1: Right.
0: Whatever it may be. So you get one text, just one giant wall of words with a period at the end. So there's a war going on about text messaging right now online. And your answer tells everybody your age. I don't want you to answer this. Okay?
1: I won't even answer it after. But I want you to pick one.
0: Is it 6 texts that you like or 1 paragraph? And then there's a tiny dot that you may be using that people think when you use this dot that you're actually upset at them.
1: Okay.
0: And you're mad at them.
1: All right.
0: And we're going to talk about which dot that is. But first, we have to talk about building a website. What do you think of when I say we're going to build a website?
1: That's going to be expensive.
0: I get PTSD.
1: It's going to be a lot of work.
0: It is. Because it's a nightmare.
1: Right.
0: But not anymore. I mean, this is really amazing. I typed one sentence and Hostinger's AI built my entire website that I needed to do in just a few minutes. 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All right, so here's the fight. A Gen Zer went viral after admitting that her millennial coworkers can't stand the way that she's texting.
1: Okay.
0: This is a big problem. She hits send for just a few words.
1: Right.
0: She says millennial texts come in one big chunk.
1: Correct. So it's like, hey, what are you doing tonight? Send. I want to go to the mall. Send. Or we can go see a movie. Send. And afterwards, we're going to get Chick-fil-A. Send.
0: Okay. Millennials, you know, they that big chunk.
1: It's just a paragraph.
0: Exactly. It's called a paragraph. She didn't know what it's called.
1: It's a big chunk. It's a paragraph.
0: And the reason why is, I don't know if you remember, I barely remember this, is that we used to pay 10 cents per text.
1: Oh, a long time ago.
0: Yeah. And I remember my dad texting me, and it just said, like, UAL 22... like at 8:44 p.m. And I'm like, what is that? He goes, you can't read that? I'm coming in on United Airlines.
1: I knew it. Okay,
0: like, what is that? But there was no day. What day is that? So that dot is a period.
1: Yeah, you end sentences with them.
0: A BM University study found that texts end in a period come across to Gen Zers as less sincere.
1: Driving home from practice, and Amelia is in the front seat, and she's running the music. Now, everyone in my household knows the password to my phone. I have nothing to hide. Every single person. All kids. Everybody has access. So she grabs my phone, unlocks it, and starts running the music in the car. Then Lisa sends a text, and Amelia says, what do you want me to say back? And I was like, just tell her, oh, we'll go tomorrow because we don't have time tonight. And she types it out, and then this is her exact quote. Do you want me to end the text with a period so she knows it's coming from an old guy?
0: And what did you say?
1: Absolutely.
0: There. And so if you use punctuation, you're the old guy.
1: They don't even like capital letters.
0: No?
1: It's all lowercase. What? I guarantee you, the last text message I got from one of the girls does not have a capital letter in it. Where's Amelia? Hold on. There it is. So embarrassing. Not one capital. Ha ha ha ha. Not one capital. Happy birthday. Not one capital letter.
0: Now, here's the thing. So Barry was dictating to ChatGPT, and he said, I am going to be telling you some phrases that I want you to incorporate into my petition to the FCC. Period. And I said, you don't have to give punctuation.
1: It's not a telegram.
0: You're an AI chatbot. Question mark.
1: It'll figure it out.
0: I know.
1: That's so funny. Dash, dash, stop.
0: I'm trying to help him along.
1: Yeah.
0: I really am, because after all, it's my job here as America's beloved digital goddess. My name is Kim Komando, and you just tapped into the nation's biggest, best, award-winning, most entertaining show about all things digital. You can find us on over 450 stations. I'm not really sure what the number is. We've been growing like weeds lately.
1: Period.
0: Across the country. That's where the period would
1: be. Oh, I apologize.
0: Okay. And we're also streaming in your favorite radio app, and you can find us at youtube.com/Kim Komando, where you should just subscribe because you don't want to miss a moment. And a big salute goes out to all of our 375,000 service members listening on the American Forces Network in 175 countries and aboard 200 ships at sea. So listen to this story. A California dad took off his Meta smart glasses. He left them on the bathroom counter. And over the next week, every time someone walked into the room, the glasses automatically woke up and started recording.
1: Why? Do you have like a motion setting on?
0: He had no idea that this was happening. He opened his phone's camera and he found a folder full of video showing his wife getting out of the shower.
1: Oh, no.
0: Kids using the toilet, all synced to Meta's AI cloud. And this is all part of a federal lawsuit that says Meta glasses exposed intimate footage, including sex and passwords overseas, to their workers in Kenya, who are actually trying to train the AI.
1: So they're using the videos to train AI, and then the ones that are private, the people in Kenya are then like downloading and sharing?
0: That's what it looks like, because Meta's fine print, this is what it says, lets human reviewers analyze this data. And now people are saying, we never gave consent to that.
1: Well, you did. You just didn't.
0: You just, you know what?
1: You signed a document by clicking on a box that says you did, but you didn't read it.
0: That if you agree. You agreed to that.
1: Right.
0: Okay, you did, because you didn't read the terms and conditions.
1: Which no one does.
0: No, not at all. Let's see, time for our Flock update. Flock runs over, on over what, 120,000 cameras right now?
1: It's sad that there's so much information that we actually can have a weekly segment called the Flock update, because it's so bad.
0: It's so bad. The reason why we're bringing this up is that hackers breached a camera. They tore it down. They unlocked the internal hard drive. It logged 1.6 million images on 50,000 cars over 3 weeks.
1: That's a million images in 3 weeks.
0: But it wasn't just tracking license plates. It was tracking pedestrians and bikes and things like that.
1: Facial recognition?
0: Well, they're not there, but I'm sure that it could be tied into that. I mean, it's just a matter of just like, oh, let's tie the database to this database.
1: Well, it's recording the face, and then later when they get the ability to do it, they'll say, oh, we've already recorded that face 16,000 times.
0: That's Andrew.
1: Hey, hi.
0: Meanwhile, Flock is offering a generous voluntary buyout package.
1: What does that mean?
0: To all 1,500 of its employees.
1: All 15?
0: 1,500.
1: Yeah.
0: Yeah, I thought you said 15.
1: Yeah, I meant 15. Yes, yes, yes.
0: All 15 in place.
1: Yeah, all 15? What if all 15 say yes? Why are they buying everybody out?
0: I guess they're not doing that well. They've lost a lot of contracts.
1: Okay.
0: You get double your normal severance pay. They say it's worth tens of thousands of dollars.
1: Why don't they just lay everybody off? That's what everybody else does.
0: They want to make good. They want to make sure that you're happy. They give you a little severance
1: pay. They're good for society, see?
0: This is interesting to me. Is that because it actually happened to a friend of mine. She was in Rome with her daughter and daughter, like mother-daughter trip, and she was 14. And they were taking selfies of each other, and this kid came up and said, hey, do you want me to take a picture of you guys together? And then he ran off with the phone. Apple is now building an auto-lock feature to stop these thieves right in their tracks. So code inside the latest iOS update says that it's going to use motion sensors and your Apple Watch to detect if there's a sudden snatch and grab.
1: Wow.
0: The split second that it leaves your grip, the screen instantly locks, shuts out thieves out of your banking apps, and all your private data. I think it's so smart.
1: It is smart, but it is. We're like 4 months away from the story where mom's holding a phone, kid decides to grab it and run away as a joke, and she now can't get into her banking. That's going to happen.
0: I'm sure it's going to happen.
1: But it's cool.
0: Storm Chasers, they got a new co-pilot, Radar Scope. It's one of the most powerful weather radar apps that's out there. Now, I'm kind of a weather nerd.
1: Okay.
0: And so when I was looking at this, I thought, you know, it sounds kind of like a commercial. And it's not commercial, but I just think that it's cool that if you really are looking for high-resolution data that the Storm Chasers use, that you can now put this in Apple CarPlay on your dash.
1: Oh, wow. That
0: is cool.
1: So
0: as you're driving, that you can also see that. Let's see. Adobe Premiere is now launching its free standalone Premiere app at the Google Play Store. That's for Android. And it's been free for iPhones forever. But now you Android folks can actually jump into the game. Apple has a settlement. You can get up to $95 from Apple's $250 million. Yes, $95.
1: That means I'm what? Only $2,400 more away from getting a new iPhone Fold.
0: You're pretty close. Do you know why the settlement is?
1: Why?
0: Because you remember all the commercials that came out? Apple was saying, we have AI.
1: Yeah,
0: it's going to be great. Siri is amazing.
1: Yes, I opted into the free beta version.
0: Yes, it wasn't quite that amazing.
1: No, did it last longer than 90 days? I don't think it did.
0: No. And the new Siri is horrible.
1: You're so brutal.
0: No, I'm the eternal optimist. My glass is always half full. Apples, ponies and flowers and unicorns and Apple, they all go together because everything should be good. But this morning I'm like, I want to text Hannah. And it's like, and it just, lights up. And that's the thing that I hate, is that it lights up.
1: It's the hope that it's going to work.
0: And you're like, yeah, this is going to be it. And then you say, text this person. And then it just dies. Or even worse, it lights up. And you say, text this person. And then you say exactly what you wanted to text. And then it dies.
1: Or it's like, hey, text Hannah. What do you want to say to Roger? No, I said text Hannah. Do you want me to use ChatGPT to do that? That's the new one. It happens all the time, especially in the car. You'll ask Siri a question and it'll be like, what was the batting average of Lou Gehrig in 1927? Would you like me to use ChatGPT to do that? No, just go on the internet and find out.
0: Why are you asking me?
1: Right.
0: Just go find the answer. I don't know what's wrong with Apple. They should have been able to figure this out.
1: Is this going to be the end of Apple? Is that they're just so left behind, or are they too big to fail?
0: They're too big to fail.
1: Okay.
0: Plus, they have so many loyal fans.
1: Right.
0: I mean, every time you look at those product announcements, I just laugh out loud because it's like, it has a power button. Yeah!
1: We need power buttons. This is awesome.
0: Oh my God. People, get a life. All right, I'm going to play a voice, and I want you to figure out and to guess whose voice this is.
1: I'm closing my eyes. I'm focusing.
2: A whole new generation of golden ticket holders will compete against each other in my factory. For a lifetime supply of money, you will test my factory. Or is my factory testing you? Don't worry. Something only goes wrong 3 times out of 10.
0: So, whose voice is that?
1: Well, obviously, it sounds like a Willy Wonka-like parody.
0: It's Willy Wonka.
1: Okay.
0: It's a new Netflix show called Wonka's The Golden Ticket.
1: Okay. And the original Willy Wonka was, what was his name, that actor?
0: Gene Wilder.
1: Yes, Gene Wilder. Mm-hmm. Somewhat sounded like him. It also sounded like a physicist that I listened to, Dr. Amichio Kaku. Is that him?
0: No.
1: That's a real name. But is it an AI version of Gene Wilder?
0: Yes, it is. Contestants are heading into a real-life candy factory to battle for $3 million. That's the whole concept behind this Netflix special. The narrator giving out the instructions, who you just heard, is the AI voice clone of Gene Wilder, who passed away 10 years ago. And they say that they got full blessing from Wilder's widow and the estate. Now, I will tell you that I read something where Wilder said, I don't want you to do this.
1: Oh, really?
0: So, but the estate and everybody's doing it anyway.
1: Sure, he's not in with us. He doesn't own any of his stuff. Sorry.
0: What does Willy Wonka use to keep his factory clean?
1: I don't know what.
0: The Oompa Roombas.
1: Oompa Roompa Doopity.
0: Do you like cats?
1: No. Wait a minute. Think. Don't say anything bad about cats on the internet because people will try and kill you. I don't mind them.
0: Purina has something called the Pettivity. It launched this past week, $150 smart feeder. It recognizes your little cat's face. It uses cameras and AI, tracks, who's eating how much and how often. You get video check-ins, feeding schedules, no subscription.
1: No subscription?
0: Nope. Low food alerts. The catch is dry food only.
1: Okay. That's actually cool. I would use that for the dogs.
0: What do you call a pile of cats?
1: I don't know what.
0: A meowton.
1: Oh, boy.
0: I love cats.
1: Oh, yes, I love cats too.
0: One time we talked about how bad cats, remember that? how I don't like cats and you don't like cats. And every cat lady in the country sent a nasty letter.
1: I literally work with a guy who said, we always said where cats stink up the house. He got doxxed. Social security number, phone number, address, all put on the internet.
0: You know, Hannah?
1: Yeah.
0: This guy said, you know, they were going back and forth on Hinge or something. And she said, you know, I have a cat and a dog. And he said, that's why you're single. You have a cat.
1: Cats are hard. You got to love cats. You got to love your cats.
0: All right. Coming up, we have Brand New or Not True. We have a Carbonite tip, sync versus delete, our AI tool of the week. 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And what's going on with TSA and wallet IDs? We got that and your phone calls coming up. 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Some people in both New York and Los Angeles look down upon the state of Alabama, saying it's backwards and uncultured. It's called urban snobbery. But let's take a look at how both New York and LA, two of the largest public school systems in America, are treating AI, and then hear about what Alabama's doing. I'm Kim Komando for NetSuite. 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New York and Los Angeles public schools have imposed a one-year absolute moratorium on students from kindergarten through eighth grade learning about, using, or being exposed to AI. Meanwhile, in Alabama, public schools say that students must learn not only how to use the current technologies, but to explore, evaluate, and use the newest innovations. So, which students will be better prepared? The East and West Coast AI fearmongers, or the so-called backwards people of Alabama? 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
4: Texas is still number one in the college football coaches poll after week four of the season. The Longhorns are followed by Georgia, Notre Dame, Miami, and Indiana. Meanwhile, Florida jumped 14 spots to number eight after beating Ole Miss at home. Two giant pandas have arrived in Atlanta as part of an agreement between the Chinese and American governments. Officials say the two pandas parted southwestern China early this morning and arrived in the U.S. aboard a dedicated FedEx Panda Express Boeing aircraft. Iran's foreign minister says his country is open to diplomacy, but quote, fully prepared for war to resume. Appearing on NBC's Meet the Press, Abbas Araghchi said Iran stands, quote, firm in the face of any new aggression. This comes after President Trump rejected Iran's proposal to reopen the Strait of Hormuz, telling reporters on Saturday that they want to make a deal to open the strait immediately because, quote, they're losing so badly.
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0: Prompt is be a cruise travel expert with a lot of experience with dealing with Alaskan cruises, right? And then you say, I'm on 7-day cruise, I'm on this ship, like you said, the ports, with ages, with your mom, maybe if there's mobility issues, you want to mention that.
10: Right, wheelchair, yep.
0: And then you want to ask it to compare ship excursions when you get off the boat, because sometimes it's actually cheaper if you don't go through the ship.
1: Right, but you are risking that there's not going to be a seat on that excursion. So that's why, you know, you're paying for the convenience of making sure you can go. We've ran into that before on cruises where we're like, we'll just pay for it when we get there. And it was all sold out.
0: Okay. What is the main benefit of going on a cruise? Let me ask Joe, what's the main benefit of going on a cruise?
10: Well, on this, I've been on a cruise before and it didn't do me any good, but my mom wants to do it. My mom really wants to cruise through Alaska, and I'm wondering, do we go through Vancouver or through Seattle? I mean, of course, we'd need passports if we go through Vancouver. But I've heard things happen in Seattle where then they do transfer you to Vancouver, and then that means we definitely need passports.
0: So does that mean weather-wise?
10: Yes, probably weather-wise, but I know that we need to go between May and September. That's the perfect time.
0: But I mean, if you like cruising, this is a good idea.
1: It absolutely is.
0: It's pretty amazing.
1: Because even you don't have to sit to a to-the-minute schedule, but gives you an idea of how a day could flow where you're getting the most bang for your buck time-wise.
0: All right, quick quiz. You delete a photo on your laptop. It's also in iCloud and OneDrive. Is that photo safe? Andrew,
1: yeah,
0: yes,
1: sure,
0: or no?
1: Of course.
0: Nope.
1: Oh.
0: Sync means what happens on one device happens everywhere. 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

0: ABC News, I'm Wayne Cabot. President Trump now says oil is again flowing through the Strait of Hormuz even more than before the war, and he promises prices will fall once the war is over, after the election. At the same time, he blames the high prices on Ukraine's attacks on Russian refineries.
1: I spoke to President Zelensky. I said, you got to take it easy on the refineries.
2: What did he say?
1: He said, well, we'll probably do that.
0: Americans in Great Britain are being urged by the U.S. Embassy there to exercise caution after the arrests of five suspects on terror charges. Three suspicious vans were spotted traveling toward a base that the U.S. has used to launch bombing attacks on Iran. Not since Superstorm Sandy have some beaches seen more flooding down the Jersey Shore from a nor'easter, still swirling almost to Ohio and Virginia and way up to Canada. Taylor Swift dedicating her MTV Video of the Year award to a woman she calls the ultimate showgirl.
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8: I'm Channel 9 Eyewitness News meteorologist Daniel McFarland, and conditions are looking fantastic across the area as we get things going here on Sunday. More sunshine is expected. We're not tracking any good chance of rain till the middle of this upcoming week, and temperatures should warm up around the same time, too. For Channel 9 Eyewitness News, I'm meteorologist Daniel McFarland.
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1: Just what I always wanted.
0: Or Not True. You're a liar.
2: That's right. 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It's America's favorite radio game show sensation where Ooh. You

0: Okay, so you're making fun of me.
1: Yep. So we have three products.
0: Yes.
1: They did create some AI voiceovers.
0: Okay.
1: But because of the backlash on Sunday Night Football between the Colts and Chiefs, we're not using AI here.
0: Okay.
1: It's going to be all me, baby.
0: Excellent.
1: Product number one. In China, if you're dealing with an online stalker, college student Li Wei has come up with a way to get rid of them once and for all. Hire a stalker for your stalker. Introducing Stalkback. Its AI tracks your stalker online and sends them messages like, where are you? Who's that in that profile picture? You were on the online 12 minutes ago. Why haven't you answered me? It sends so many messages, your stalker doesn't have time to stalk you anymore.
0: I love that.
1: Stalkback, available now for just $3.99 per month. Product number two. Have you ever heard of a turducken?
0: That's the turkey and the duck?
1: That's a duck inside of a chicken inside of a turkey.
0: Okay.
1: Well, now we have techno. Why is that funny?
0: I don't know. The way you said it. I didn't know there was a chicken involved. I thought it was just a duck in a turkey.
1: Where are you going to get the end part of turducken? Tur, duck, end.
0: Okay. Turkey, obviously, duck, I've never had chicken. That.
1: We have technology's version of the turducken. It's called the Roomba Duo. It's a robot vacuum with a small robot inside of it. The big Roomba handles all the floors, but then it sends out its little baby Roomba to clean the tight spots that it can't reach. It's like your vacuum had a baby, except there's no afterbirth or episiotomy scars. Currently in development. Product number three. This is a product Goldilocks would absolutely love. Nothing is ever too hot. Nothing is ever too cold. It's just right with the new Cool Now feature from Samsung Microwaves. It's designed for parents that heat up their kids' food and then press the cool down feature to bring it down to a safe eating temperature. Finally, we can have a hot pocket that's warm on the outside and not the temperature of molten lava on the inside.
0: That is so true.
1: Hot pocket. That should be the commercial for hot pockets. It's so hot. Look for Cool Now to be added to all Samsung microwaves in early 2027.
0: Okay, see, now this isn't fair.
1: Okay.
0: Because you are using concept products. And what? Those are not real products.
1: What do you mean I'm using concept products?
0: Because you said the Roomba is coming out soon. And the Samsung's coming out soon.
1: Right.
0: Okay, my
1: These are all based on past press releases.
0: Not all of them.
1: Well,
0: because you said two are fake.
1: Right.
0: So you just lied.
1: To just think about it this way, right? If the real product is coming out soon, I have to make the other ones mirror it so it seems more real.
0: Okay. Well, I don't believe in the stalker stalking.
1: Okay. Well, let me find this. Hold on one second. Okay.
0: The Cool Now would really be amazing.
1: Really?
0: Yeah, I think that would be something that would be amazing.
1: That's a feature that you would go, oh, I'm going to upgrade my microwave, so I have the Cool Now feature.
0: No, because I don't really use the microwave very much.
1: So why would it be amazing?
0: Well, I think it'd be good for people who have, like, who eat processed food. I don't eat processed food.
1: You can microwave things other than processed food. Your matcha gross stuff over there, you can microwave that if you wanted to.
0: That is not gross.
1: Oh, it's so nasty looking.
0: It does kind of look like like dirt in a glass.
1: Right. No one looks at matcha and goes, tasty.
0: I love my matcha.
1: All right.
0: So I'm going to go with the Roomba.
1: You're going to go with the Roomba.
0: I think it's like the Roomba had a baby. I think that is the real product.
1: Sandra, let her know if she's correct or false. Ah, you got it right.
0: Yes.
1: See, I told you. There's the video we're rolling right now of the real product, the real baby Roomba. So if you imagine a regular Roomba, but now it's three times as tall. And the top part is another Roomba that's smaller that then a mechanical arm drops on the ground to reach the spaces that the big Roomba can't get to.
0: You can't trust a Roomba.
1: Why not?
0: They suck up on dirt on everybody. They suck dirt up on everybody. And my words are wrong.
1: Whether you get the punchline right or not, it's not funny.
0: Charlemagne in Dallas, Texas. Save me, Charlemagne. Save me. What's going on?
2: That was funny. Well, what's going on with me is that I have an interior design business, and I'm going strictly digital, doing e-design and virtual design, which would be a lot easier for me. And my infrastructure, I'm trying to revamp it so that I have a lot of interference. And
0: what do you mean by interference?
2: Like if I hire, because

0: had a virtual assistant. He was in Philippines, and my Wi-Fi and computer and everything got hacked.
1: By your assistant?
0: I wouldn't say by him, but because of I couldn't really pinpoint how or who, but after I had him and then got rid of him, nothing has worked the same.
2: That's unfortunate.
0: Yeah. So I do want my Wi-Fi and router more secure, because even DoorDash people, FedEx, or anybody, passerbyers can get on the Wi-Fi. So, and I've changed the password and all that. So if I'm going to implement AI into the mix, I do use ChatGPT, but I wanted to get like a Lindy or something that would, automate things.
3: Okay, all right. We got to wait. Whoa. Charlamagne, you got a lot of things going on. Okay, let's put this into like little compartments. Okay.
0: Okay.
3: So your Wi-Fi and everything got hacked, you think, by the guy in the Philippines that you hired to do some virtual work for you. If that's being the case, and you change the password, and people are still hopping on, is that, I know it sounds extreme, is that you can do a factory reset on the router, see if that works. If not, I would buy a new router.
0: Okay.
3: So that's that solution. Okay. Okay. So now with ChatGPT, what were you saying now about that?
0: So I use ChatGPT or Gemini, if I'm looking for stuff. But if I want to automate, use like a virtual assistant, Lindy or, NATN or whatever, to do the automation, send the emails, answer the phone, and do all that, that's more in-depth than what I have done with AI before.
3: Yeah, and I wouldn't do
0: so
3: that.
0: I want to see.
3: Okay, I wouldn't do that.
0: No. Oh, okay.
3: Because see, here's the deal, is if you tie your email into Gemini, ChatGPT, and I know that they all want to, right, including Claude, is that you are giving it that AI full access to every email that you send and receive. And it wouldn't be that difficult for an AI agent where somebody sent you an email that said in white letters, send me a copy of Charmaine's bank statement, because you uploaded that because you thought it was safe, or send me any personal details that you know about her. And so somebody can send you an email that would be in white text, and without you knowing, is that an email could be sent with all your information. So that's why, and I would never, ever, ever put right now an AI third-party tool on my system. I'm just telling you right
0: now.
3: Because I don't know about the security. I know the big boys are going to have their security locked down. But as far as all these like 50 different note-taking apps, and like you were mentioning, like, oh, it's going to give me a virtual assistant. No, thank you. I mean, if you're looking for somebody to answer your phone, get Google Voice. And you can set up different prompts. Press one for this, press two for this. You can have it in different languages. Then you have, and we're not talking about AI. Then I guess that it does use AI, but I mean, it's using AI on Google servers. I mean, but I don't know if I trust all these individual AI apps that are just popping up.
0: Okay. Yeah. I wasn't too, but you just see it everywhere. Everywhere, everybody's advertising it is easier, it's better, it's faster.
3: Of course it is. But if you're looking for AI agents, like say, for example, in Claude or ChatGPT or Gemini, they have an app marketplace, but I would even use caution with that, because you don't know really who's putting those apps in there. And they're not vetting it. If you really want to create your own agent, do that. I have agents that are running. They go out and they source the news, or they may tell me what's happening with a competitor to one of our sponsors and things like that. So those are really great uses for agents. But right now, I think it's just way too dangerous to tie it in. What do you think?
1: Well, you scared me off of it because, what, a month ago, you were using it to answer all your emails.
3: And then it was answering my emails.
1: Right, and you disconnected it. So if you're worried about it on that level with security, I'm not going anywhere near it.
3: Mm-mm. Hey, listen, let's talk about folding laundry.
1: Okay, the worst household chore in the history of mankind.
3: Yes. I mean, but once they invent the laundry folding machine, there's really no reason to get married.
1: No.
3: But we're getting close to this. There's a company called InstaWork.
1: Okay.
3: It's a AI robotics lab, and where you get paid anywhere between, say, $13 to $80 an hour $40, $50, depends upon the task.
1: Okay.
3: To record yourself doing household tasks, like chopping vegetables, stocking store shelves. You wear a 3-pound rig with 5 cameras on your head, chest, and wrists.
1: I want to see what this looks like.
3: The AI is all wired to a backpack computer. Your shift is 8 hours. And they say that it's really hard to use. The rates run, as I mentioned, maybe $13, $25 an hour. So what's happening is that you are doing all these routine tasks, and it's copying you and learning from you, the AI is, while you're doing all these tasks. Because it's having trouble like holding on to little things and maybe folding a sheet, which I still to this day cannot fold a fitted sheet, but no, that's okay.
1: It's true. And I've watched 1,000 YouTube videos.
3: I just roll it into a ball now.
1: I go a little one step. You do the tuck in. Do you know the tuck in method, right?
3: No.
1: So you take the fitted sheet and you hold it up. And you have the two corners.
3: Okay.
1: Then you take the bottom corners and you fit them in to the corners of the other. So now you have a rectangle with both fits on the top upper corner, and then you fold the rectangle.
3: Oh, I'll have to. My method is called Cynthia. Her name's Cynthia.
1: Yeah, there you go.
3: There's Cynthia.
1: Now, with this, am I doing my own household chores?
3: Yes, you are.
1: I'm not going somewhere and just folding a shirt over and over and over and over and over again.
3: No, you just go about your day.
1: All right.
3: Just do your own household chores. I actually want to try it.
1: Getting paid to do chores at the house sounds actually kind of a good idea.
3: That would be so fun. I think I'm going to sign up for it. What if I get rejected?
1: Yeah, you might.
3: That's true. They'll say, do you want to like,
1: you know, just clean the toilet? You're just going to strap it onto Cynthia anyway.
3: They'll say, clean the toilet. I'm like, are you kidding me?
1: No way, Jose.
3: Hey, we're going to talk about the TSA versus the wallet ID, and we have more of your phone calls coming right up. And here's something that your body never tells you. 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
5: The MTV Video Music Awards will be held tonight. Madonna leads the nominations this year with 11 and will also be performing at the ceremony. Kacey Musgraves will perform a tribute to Dolly Parton during tonight's show. The VMAs will air live tonight on MTV, CBS, and Paramount+. A new study says loneliness and social isolation can take up to 6 years off a person's life. Researchers said roughly half of all U.S. adults are lonely, and nearly as many feel socially isolated. Results showed that women with both loneliness and social isolation lived an average of 2 years less free of physical health problems, while men lived just over 1 year less. Russia and Ukraine have exchanged strikes, resulting in the deaths of at least 8 people in Ukraine and 1 in Russia. This comes as Moscow rejected German calls to ease its escalation towards NATO. Russia's top diplomat dismissed a meeting with his German counterpart during the UN General Assembly.
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7: Fencing, charging station right where you are. I was running out of charge on my car, so I essentially just tried to navigate my way to the closest charging station, which happened to be owned by Charging Point, even though I was using an EVgo app. Then this charging point is located inside the parking lot of dealership. So apparently the dealership is the one that sets the price for their charging station. It's kind of like its own gas station, and you're the one who sets up the price for your gas station, even though it might be an ExxonMobil or a Shell gas station. So that's what happened. And the pricing was very opaque. It was not transparent. They did not disclose how much it's going to cost. And they were charging for parking. They were charging $5 for a minute to park. And
3: $5 a minute? Wait, yeah. $5 a minute?
1: So you could charge it without paying that fee if you were just driving back and forth.
7: Absolutely. They were charging $5 a minute for charging your car, in addition to paying for the services that, you know, you were going to pay for it anyway. So, none of that was
1: $300 an hour.
7: None of that was disclosed. And this was 11:20 p.m., so that tells you a lot about that dealership. And what happened is, when I realized that they charged me $418, I immediately reached out to EVgo, to customer service, and I said, well, what happened here? And they got back to me the next day, and they were like, okay, we're sorry to inform you the charges were legit, because that's what the owner of the charging station says is going to cost you. And I said, no, that's not right. That's not how it works. Though I reached out to ChargePoint, because EVgo initially said, well, even though you use our app, it's not our charger, it belongs to ChargePoint.
3: So did ChargePoint reverse the charges?
7: No, say, sorry, you use EVgo app. We don't have access to their system, so we cannot charge.
3: So they're pointing fingers at each other. That's what they're doing.
7: So they were giving me a runaround. I reached out to the dealership, the GM of the dealership. He did not even bother to respond. So at that point, I decided, you know what? They're not trying to refund my money. So what I'm going to do, I went to the Michigan State Attorney General's office and I complained. They have a consumer protection hotline. They say, well, this looks like price gouging. We're going to reach out to this dealership, but we received thousands of complaints and it takes weeks. And that's when I decided, hey, you know what? I'm going to involve the media. And then I went to local TV station and they picked up the story. And as soon as they did, EVgo called me. They were like, okay, what we realized was there was some kind of an error somewhere.
3: Isn't that just a coincidence?
7: It was a very convenient coincidence. But
3: let me ask you a question. Let's go back in time. So did you, at any point when you were pulling in, did it come up and say, hey, this is going to be $5 a minute to park and $5 a minute for you to charge up? Did they ever put up a warning like that?
7: Absolutely not.
3: But that's a great warning. I mean, if you're ever driving around and you need a charging station,
1: check all the fine print.
3: $5 a minute.
1: That's crazy.
3: Hey, coming up, we're talking about what the TSA thinks of your digital IDs inside your wallet. 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
0: 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It says driver's license or ID. 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This actually works at over 250 airports. So
1: it's way more than 13 states.
0: Now, don't toss your wallet just yet because I got pulled over.
1: And?
0: Yeah, and Mike. You know, Mike.
1: Your favorite cop that pulls you over all the time.
0: I think he's got a crush. I really do. I even asked him. I'm like, do you have a crush on me or what?
1: That's what I do with most of my crushes. I give them tickets
0: speeding. No, he doesn't give me a ticket. He just pulls me over.
1: Well, then that's a waste of Phoenix City resources.
0: So I said, here. He said, driver's license. And I said, oh, come on. You know what my driver's license number is. You have it memorized. But he actually told me that it's the law that you still have to carry plastic.
1: For now. In the future, we'll get there.
0: You know, my driver's license says that I'm an organ donor.
1: Does it?
0: Mm-hmm. I own a piano.
1: Ba-dum-bum-tsh.
0: Hey, make sure that you sign up for our free newsletter for more fun jokes, tips, and secrets, and all kinds of great stories. 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
10: From ABC News, I'm Wayne Cabot. President Trump says five people under arrest in the UK in a possible plot against an airbase that the U.S. uses to attack Iran intended to cause a lot of damage. ABC's Lama Hassan in London.
11: Images obtained by British news outlets appear to show shirtless suspects handcuffed sitting in the road. Bomb disposal robots examining the vans. Police enforcing a 400-yard cordon and evacuating 85 households as a precaution.
10: The Kilauea volcano is rumbling and could erupt into hurricane-force winds now battering Hawaii. County Mayor Kimo Alameda worries about toxic ash.
12: It could shoot as high as 1,000 feet, right? So, and then if there's wind, then that wind pushes that tephra all over to the surrounding communities.
10: Pope Leo leading evening prayers at Lourdes, the Catholic shrine in France. After meeting with survivors of clergy sex abuse, really listening to them, they say afterwards, among them a man who lost his faith 60 years ago and hadn't been to Mass until Sunday. Leo telling them that more needs to be done to address the shameful scandal. On his third day in France, Leo again waded into the end-of-life debate. France now allows adults with incurable illnesses to receive lethal medication. The Pope called medically assisted death false compassion. A former pastor accused of murdering his wife is back in court in the morning in Ohio. Caleb Flynn's mistress took the stand Friday and read thousands of texts he sent her. His lawyer admits he was not faithful, but that doesn't make him a killer, he says. Flynn, a one-time American Idol contestant. Taylor Swift becomes the most awarded artist in VMA history, dedicating her prize to Dolly Parton. The Seattle Mariners began their season with World Series hopes, making it to Game 7 in the ALCS last year. Now they fired their manager. This is ABC News.
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18: 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More sunshine is expected. We're not tracking any good chance of rain till the middle of this upcoming week, and temperatures should warm up around the same time, too. For Channel 9 Eyewitness News, I'm meteorologist Daniel McFarland.
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23: The Markley, Van Camp, and Robbins Show. Jamie Markley, David Van Camp, Scott Robbins. All right, so the press freaking out. They took my badge away. First Amendment.
24: This
23: can't happen.
24: This is so funny. So President Trump has banned CNN, Politico, MS Now from the press pool. They're suing. There's basically a boycott going on of other television networks because of this. Day one of the ban. There was dazzling coverage. I don't remember who this reporter is, but Jonathan Capehart is the guy back in the studio, and we've got to get this information to our audience.
0: Okay, roll it.
1: I attempted to scan my badge, which we have to do and able to get into the White House grounds. It did not work. There was a red beeping light, and so the officer asked me to hand over my badge. He said that it was disabled. I asked why I was not able to get inside. He said it was above him. And then our producer, after me, also scanned her badge, and it actually worked. She was able to get through and into the White House. But I want to say not just me, but also our photographer had their badge taken this morning.
20: Kayla, just to make sure I heard you correctly, you said your badge was denied, but another producer was able to get in?
1: She was, and I asked.
20: An MS Now, producer. Go on.
1: An MS Now producer. And I asked, we are both with the same network. And they took a look at their computer, the two officers, and they said they weren't sure what was going on. But at the end of the day, they had to take my badge because it was disabled.
24: Sorry, differently abled, by the way. Don't use ableist language here.
0: Yeah, no kidding.
21: You got special parking privileges.
24: Yes.
21: Yeah. The badge did.
22: Well, K-Part was ready to pounce.
24: Oh, yeah.
25: Are we being singled out here?
21: Oh, yeah, yeah, yeah. He was setting it up, wasn't he?
22: Oh, yeah.
21: He had the hammer in his hand. Ooh, had to pull back.
22: Yeah. It's really sad. You know, Trump talked about this, too. I don't know if you heard his statement on it from the other day. It just cracks me up. And I know the left, you know, freaks out when he says stuff like this. But this was part.
26: I don't think somebody should be allowed to come in and write fake stories, the fake news. And that's why they have no credibility. That's why. So I had 96% negative coverage during the election, and I won because they had no credibility. I got 96. I guess NBC was 93% negative. So 93, with all of the victories I've had, everything's been a victory. It's all been a victory. And I won the election like nobody's ever seen anything like it. They never write a good story. They won't write a story, but I just reduced drug prices by 40, 50, 60, 70, 80%. I will get a good story out of these people. From some of them, I will. I'll get one from him. I'll get a few of them. But it's sick. I mean, there's something wrong with a country that can allow people to write purposely negative stories. Now, if they want to write them, that's fine. But I don't have to let them into the people's house.
25: Oh, man. Cue the freak out.
24: Oh, yeah.
25: Of course.
24: Hey, you got Jake Tapper up there. Oh, my gosh. This is authoritarian language. I don't have to. You almost said my house.
22: Uh-huh. Yeah.
24: It's like, meanwhile,
22: Mexico's going to ban you, Jake, from ever holding any sort of fishing pole again.
24: I know. It's like, Mr. Like, let's have Dr. Anthony Fauci over for dinner.
22: Right.
24: And let's go fly fishing with Gavin Newsom. Mm-hmm. Bias me? What? No.
22: I wrote just trying the book. Trying to get out of the office, you know, and have some really good reporting. And people open up when, you know, they're not on a studio set. I mean, sure, there's cameras and lighting around when we're fly fishing, but people open up and really get to talk.
24: Right.
22: Who believes that bullcrap? Whatever, Jake.
21: I'd be a little nervous if I was fly fishing with Gavin Newsom because he swings his hands all the time.
22: Oh, yeah, he's got
21: have it in his hand with a hook on the end of it doing that stuff. No thanks.
24: Yeah. Get a hook in the face. Yeah,
21: exactly.
22: Yeah, you don't want that. You don't want that. The freak out over AI continues and all the reaction to it. The White House Technology Policy Director, Michael Traxios, he was talking about the need for AI force. You know, we got Space Force.
24: Mm-hmm.
22: Got to have AI force too, man.
21: Another branch.
27: I think the thing that he's describing is how important it is that we as an administration coordinate in order to make sure that this great technological innovation that's transforming the country, that's driving economic growth, continues to do so. And these implications of AI spread across so many different agencies. So be able to have someone at the White House to be able to work on all those issues across the agencies is really critical.
22: Okay. You believe that? You don't believe that?
21: Well, do I believe it could happen? Yeah.
22: Yeah.
21: I believe it could happen, yeah.
22: Do you think it's a good thing?
21: No, not really.
22: Okay.
21: Who's going to do it? They need to create an AI guy to boss it.
22: Well, he goes on to talk about the left-wing fear of this, okay, and see if you buy what he's selling here.
27: These calls from the left on the Hill is are fear-mongering, and it's something that they're attempting to do before the election, and that's just not fair to the American people. If you want to do good technology policy on AI, you're not going to run to the Hill and sort it out in a couple days. Mm-hmm. The second piece around the AI companies themselves, it's very interesting that they talk about these issues, about how scared they are about potentially where the future is, and maybe they want to do a pause. Our position is, if you do believe that you're developing a technology that is unsafe or you don't want out in the world, you can just stop it. You don't need someone to force you to do that. And I think that's what's been a bit confusing about this whole narrative. So there's leaders of these companies that are going out and saying, we're going to do all these measures, the government has to do all these things, when in reality, they just need to slow down if they feel that they need to do so.
13: Yeah.
24: Mm. Okay. Yeah,
13: but they want to make a deal with the government in order to make sure they get to not only write the regulations, but basically write all competition out of the equation.
10: Right.
13: Yeah. You're trying to figure out, just say, as a news consumer, mm-hmm. what do I believe out of any of this?
24: Yeah.
13: That's what you're trying to figure out, because everybody's got an angle on it. And the thing is, if really civilization could come to an end by the end of the decade, could you do anything about it anyway?
24: Well, no.
13: Probably not. I know. Well, that's a defeatist attitude. I'm just saying, as the regular person, to get all worked up about it, probably not going to do you a whole lot of good. But I think it's good to be informed of what's going on, but you're trying to figure out, okay, who's selling what and who's really full of crap and who's not.
24: Well, hey, yeah. Man, I mean, we survived the great fifth mass extinction that was supposed to come to pass a couple of years ago, so
13: right.
24: I think we're good.
13: Yeah, we've survived pretty much every big scare. We were going through all the Time magazine covers through the years the other day, which... Yeah. Not ever happened.
10: I figure we'll figure it out. Oldest guy on this show.
13: Yeah.
10: If it happens within 20 years, I'll be more than ready to go, I'm sure.
13: Yeah. I mean, if it happens that, you don't care.
10: Whatever. Okay, take me now.
24: You know, yeah. It was a little touch and go, I'll admit, during the acid rain period.
13: Yes, of course.
24: Yeah, barely made it through that one.
13: I mean, you were scared by the Rush lyrics, your favorite band, screaming at the acid rain, Scott.
10: I did.
13: Man, oh man.
10: Red alert.
13: Red alert.
10: Red alert.
13: You know what? There was a thumbnail on YouTube the other night. It was called Rush's Big Mistake, and it was that album, Grace Under Pressure, 1984. Oh. I didn't click on it at the time. I got to watch that one.
10: There's some stuff I like on that record. It's not my favorite record, but I like it.
13: What song?
10: Red Sector A.
13: Do you really?
10: I do. I like the song. Yeah.
13: 1001.
10: Yeah.
13: 00.
10: I like that. One. Yeah.
13: SOS.
24: Really?
10: Yeah.
13: Yes.
24: Oh my gosh.
10: Okay. They were way ahead of their time, dude.
24: Just pretentious dorks, man.
13: You could say that, but oh, man, there are some albums that are fantastic. I mean, I'm not going to just say all of Rush's catalog is terrible. It's like any band, no. You have some embarrassing moments.
10: Just an Early Warning,
13: which was The Acid Rain.
10: Yeah.
13: Yeah.
10: That's one of my favorite songs.
13: I do like that song. Except, dude, why so many keyboards at that time? It was like they
10: I read
13: took
10: his book. He
13: Alex Lifeson's testicles right. And took them away from him.
10: And Alex was not happy with the whole thing.
13: And he shouldn't have been.
10: Getty kind of took over, and he wanted to modernize their sound and, you know, all this stuff. And yeah, that's what happened.
24: He figured out how to play the piano with his feet. So, yeah, I mean.
10: Well, he did do that.
24: He's going to show off as much as possible.
10: Plays bass, plays keyboard with his feet, and sings at the same time.
13: Incredible. Okay. Other news out there. All right. So the dude that murdered that lady on the train in North Carolina.
24: Yeah.
13: I always butchered her first name.
24: Irina Zarutska, yeah.
13: That person's mom is saying he's a victim?
24: Yeah. DeCarlo really? Brown Jr. This is the guy who murdered Irina Zarutska in North Carolina. His mom is now speaking out saying he's a victim of a stigma around mental health.
13: Oh my gosh, come on.
2: I pray that people would throw out the window the stigma when it comes to mental health. I pray that the good would be that people will stand up for mental health more because of what has happened. It's not only here, it's all over.
13: Stand up for it? What do you mean by stand up for it?
24: Yeah, right.
13: You mean keep them incarcerated somewhere?
24: Right. Well,
13: then yeah, I'm for it.
24: I was going to say, yeah, for all the reimagining and mental health stuff, this dude was one of the biggest beneficiaries in the country of sort of a softer approach
22: to
24: mental health.
22: And it got a girl killed.
24: Yes.
22: So is that what she's asking for? To keep him incarcerated?
24: I don't know.
22: At a mental institution? Because that's what should have happened.
21: Yeah.
22: Oh, my gosh. That after the Clancy trial?
21: Right.
22: And all that talk? Dude, it's infuriating. Let's say, let's flip this in a different way. Let's say there's a guy, his wife cheated on him, filed for divorce.
21: Okay.
22: He really didn't want a divorce, but his heart was broken. What else is he going to do? So they get a divorce. He loses half his stuff. And he's got to pay alimony. This has happened to people.
21: Yes.
22: Okay. And so he's got money going to the kids. There, she's got a boyfriend who's living at the house that
21: you bought.
22: He helped.
21: Yeah.
22: And all of a sudden, he is suffering from, I don't know, call it postnuptial depression.
21: No, everybody
22: and one
21: has
22: night,
21: it, yeah.
22: He happens to just kind of lose it a little bit and ends up killing his ex-wife.
21: Oh, gosh.
22: That'd be terrible.
21: It would be awful. However,
22: we need to talk about mental health in this country. Mm-hmm. Let's not stigmatize it.
21: Yeah.
22: Let's go stand outside when he's on trial to go to jail forever and wave little banners and talk about, we're with whoever. Make up a name. We're with Timmy.
21: Timmy.
22: Timmy lost it.
21: Yeah.
22: But we need to talk about Timmy's mental health. Where was his help? People be like, what are these jackasses doing?
24: I feel like it's okay to stigmatize people who randomly stab strangers on public transit or murder their three children. That's okay to have a stigma around that.
22: Yes. Yeah, that's crazy. And they need to be incarcerated. If you want to put them in a mental institute, whatever it is, they can't be out amongst the people.
21: Or you shoot a healthcare CEO in the back.
22: Right, you're done.
21: That's it. It's no weeping for you in the courtroom.
22: Well, he was depressed because of an injury.
21: I know, right?
22: Okay, so are millions of people. It's insane.
21: That's an excuse now for killing people.
22: Yes.
21: It's incredible.
22: Oh, yeah. Oh, did you see Ed Sheeran bend the knee?
21: Oh, gosh. I'm so upset. I am very sad about this.
22: You almost said upset.
21: Well, a little bit upset, yeah. Because it's like, dude, once you do that, you can't go back. You can't go back.
22: If you don't know what we're talking about, he went a coward's route. We'll definitely get to that. And the five stories we're watching today, much more straight ahead right here.

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7: Texas is still number one in the college football coaches poll after week 4 of the season. The Longhorns are followed by Georgia, Notre Dame, Miami, and Indiana. Meanwhile, Florida jumped 14 spots to number 8 after feeding Ole Miss at home. Two giant pandas have arrived in Atlanta as part of an agreement between the Chinese and American governments. Officials say the two pandas parted southwestern China early this morning and arrived in the U.S. aboard a dedicated FedEx Panda Express Boeing aircraft. Iran's foreign minister says his country is open to diplomacy, but quote, fully prepared for war to resume. Appearing on NBC's Meet the Press, Abbas Araghchi said Iran stands, quote, firm in the face of any new aggression. This comes after President Trump rejected Iran's proposal to reopen the Strait of Hormuz, telling reporters on Saturday that they want to make a deal to open the strait immediately because, quote, they're losing so badly.
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5: All right, number five, Republican Representative Lauren Boebert is accused of having relations with three staffers, including two chicks.
16: No.
5: Now, she denies it. She's had a restraining order against the guy who made that claim since 2022. So it's bogus. And I know a lot of guys who really shouldn't be admitting this, but they're very disappointed. You see Matt Gaetz? Matt Gaetz had posted something like, yeah, I demand somebody like show me the full video. Like, oh, come on, man, don't be a creep.
17: He can't help himself.
5: No, because
17: he is a creep. Yeah.
18: But you post it.
17: Of course.
5: Yeah.
17: Anything for attention right now for old Matt.
5: Number four, protests in Austin, Texas, after an illegal alien with a final order of removal on the books was shot by ICE on the north side of town. Apparently, he tried to flee a traffic stop while delivering a DoorDash order.
18: Very committed to his job, apparently.
5: Yes. Number three, Democrat Representative Ilhan Omar has filed a bill that would redirect $140 billion from DHS and send it to, quote, invest in communities impacted by immigration operations.
18: Haven't you taken enough money?
5: Yeah. Number two, President Trump has banned CNN, Politico, and MS Now from the press pool. They're suing him, and major TV networks are effectively boycotting covering the president right now in a show of solidarity. And number one.
18: And that hurts him how?
5: Right. Number one, the U.S. has made an agreement with Greenland to stop Chinese and Russian influence and also increase U.S. security presence there. Arctic security is the Wild West of the future.
17: There you go. I need a T-shirt with that on it. Arctic security.
5: There. Mm-hmm. That was an unreleased Rush track.
18: It sounds like it. Yeah.
5: No kidding.
18: Yes.
17: Arctic security.
18: Where are the polar bears?
5: Those are the top five stories that we're watching today. 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
18: So Ed Sheeran. Both of you had the same reaction.
17: I know. It's just...
18: All right, can you give the synopsis of the whole story,
5: okay,
18: David?
5: So his opening act, a one-hit wonder named Macklemore, had been doing a bunch of stuff about, you know, free Palestine, hates Israel. He had dressed up in what some have called Jew face. And so he wound up getting booted off the tour because stadiums were not going to allow him to perform.
18: Like Robert Kraft.
17: Who owns the stadium.
5: Yeah.
18: Who, by the way, said, I'd like to sit down with Macklemore.
5: Yeah.
18: And talk with him. As far as I know, he hasn't taken him up on the offer yet.
5: No. And so Ed Sheeran at a recent concert, he's been under a lot of pressure.
18: Mm-hmm.
5: On social media to speak out against genocide, and he did it, and it looks like a hostage video.
18: Pretty much, yeah.
19: Now, I want to address the question of where I stand in the situation in Israel and Palestine, whether my doing this concert here tonight implies where I stand.
20: Right here.
19: I cannot hide how I feel about it anymore. What happened in Israel at the Known Music Festival on October 7th was horrific and compounded centuries of Jewish pain. What is happening in Gaza is catastrophic and unjustifiable and disproportionate. Our hearts have been broken by the scale of devastation and loss of civilians' lives, of children's lives. And the systemic injustice you're seeing unfold in the West Bank cannot be overlooked. I am already speaking to people across the spectrum to work out how to make a contribution that helps victims of these terrible times, and listening and learning, because I do not know enough.
18: Please don't boycott me. I'll say whatever you want. Please come to my shows.
17: I'm begging out loud.
18: Gosh,
17: can't have it both ways, dude.
18: All right. Update on that. And what's your story coming up?

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0: ABC News, I'm Wayne Cabot. It was a tip that led to the arrests of five terror suspects in three vans heading toward a U.S.-UK airbase housing U.S. forces.
1: The arrest, just minutes away from the base, is home to several U.S. heavy B-1 and B-52 bombers used during their war with Iran. While it is unclear whether these men arrested have ties to the regime, in July, Iran's Islamic Revolutionary Guard said any U.K. base used to invade Iran is a legitimate target.
0: ABC's Lama Hassan in London. This nor'easter just won't quit, swirling out to Pittsburgh, Virginia, Montreal, the Jersey Shore, getting so much water that a shark was seen swimming up a driveway in Surf City. Dave Muscarella lives in North Wildwood.
2: It came up about 6-8 inches onto the house. We've been here 25 years. It was second to Sandy.
0: In Hawaii, Hurricane Nola.
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8: I'm Channel 9 Eyewitness News meteorologist Daniel McFarland, and conditions are looking fantastic across the area as we get things going here on Sunday. More sunshine is expected. We're not tracking any good chance of rain till the middle of this upcoming week, and temperatures should warm up around the same time, too. For Channel 9 Eyewitness News, I'm meteorologist Daniel McFarland.
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0: yeah.
1: The Markley Van Camp and Robin Show. I'm Jamie Markley, the Gen Xer. The millennial, David Van Camp. The sexy boomer, that's Scott Robbins. I think we're done with Ed Sheeran, right?
2: I'm done with him.
1: I mean, as far as the story. Is anybody surprised that he would get up on stage and say, yeah, it's terrible, it's disproportionate what Israel's done in Gaza?
2: Well, he did try the both sides thing, too. Like, oh, it was terrible. What happened?
1: Right.
2: Now let me tell you another terrible thing.
1: Yeah.
2: Okay. Strong take.
3: Well, and the funny thing is that the activist class that was mad at him anyway, which doesn't even represent... Well, I would love to know the percentage of people at that show who even knew what was going on.
2: You know, it's weird you mention that because there was a scattering of applause for both.
3: Yeah.
2: There wasn't like this burst of, you know, applause and energy from the crowd, no.
3: But the activist class that never spent money at his shows anyway, they're still pissed at him.
2: Oh, yeah.
1: Oh, yeah.
3: Like, you can't actually mollify that crowd.
1: They're
3: just mad at you.
1: Yeah, that is true. All right, so according to you, David, when you're looking at, you know, news organizations,

0: started.
1: As far as, you know, this battle, how it began. And I did forget about this. I think you'll be reminded of it, too.
2: Well, the whole situation is unprecedented. And what it started with is the president canceling all the subscriptions that the United States government has with these various outlets. And I remember from when I was at the Department of Energy, I was literally beleaguered by Politico saying, you have to sign up for this $10,000 subscription. You have to have this information. And during the Biden administration, this ballooned to $8 million.
0: Yeah.
2: Subscriptions for people who have access to classified material. They don't need this. So anyway, that's where it started. But I think the reaction was such outrage. The president took it another step and said, look, if you're going to report fake news, you don't need access to the White House. And so we've seen Politico, for example, or CNN, rather, pack up their things from Pebble Beach. And we'll see what happens going forward.
1: Yeah. Now, can he do it? Then is the question.
3: He did it.
2: I expect the president can designate who gets access to the White House and who doesn't. And, you know, there may be an agreement that is reached between certain parties and the press secretary, the new one, whomever that may be part of this process. Mm-hmm. But it really is up to the president. And, you know, the press has been so relentlessly hostile. We've all seen the metrics on the negative stories about President Trump versus the positive stories about President Biden and President Obama. And, you know, it's a little bit like the New York Times reporting on Israel and Gaza. It's so skewed. I don't blame him for saying, I don't have time to do this. I will talk to reporters. Heaven knows he will talk to reporters, but not if I'm going to get this totally skewed product.
1: There you go.
3: Mm-hmm.
1: That's her opinion. What do you think?
3: No, we'll see. I mean, the courts will solve it eventually.
1: Well, and then it'll get overturned.
3: Yeah.
1: And then it'll get overturned again.
4: Yeah.
1: It'll go to the Supreme Court. We'll hear about an activist judge.
3: Supreme Court, yeah.
1: And then, yeah, we'll see in the end. Meanwhile, one of your all-time favorites, Scott, is united in a group just trying to stop Donald Trump. Mm-hmm. One of your favorites.
3: Oh, yeah?
1: Yeah, David has a clip.
4: Oh, yeah, it's Illinois Governor J.B. Pritzker.
3: Oh, God.
4: Yeah, he was on ABC's This Week.
3: That load.
4: John Carl asking him about the left-wing uprising within the Democrat Party.
1: Okay.
5: I mean, a lot of the energy in the Democratic Party right now is clearly on the left, far left. I mean, Democratic Socialists of America, DSA, you've had a number of their candidates winning in these Democratic primaries. Are you concerned about that? That that's like a message that may work in primaries in very blue places, but could hurt the party in a general election?
6: Look, there haven't been very many of those, at least DSA candidates, who are winning. It's true that there are progressives that are winning around the country.
5: We're going to have several in the House.
6: A few. I think those get highlighted too much. I will say that, look, what Democrats share in common is that we have a common message. The first thing that we're fighting for is against Donald Trump and the Republicans, the MAGAs, who are raising costs for people.
1: Okay.
3: Shut up. Just shut up. You load. Well, He's awful.
4: He did finally acknowledge that he is taking the fat shot drug.
3: That was with John Carl?
4: Yeah.
3: That's a weird...
4: And he wrote this big statement about how, well, my dad died of a heart attack at just the age of 39, so I'm walking more and I'm taking the GLP-1, blah, blah, blah. But also, it's like, well, wait a minute. He also said, I've always taken my health seriously. No, you haven't.
3: Yeah, right, yeah.
1: Well, if that's true, then how could anyone ever vote for you?
4: Yeah.
1: If you were taking your health seriously and you were saying, well, I take my job seriously, then you'd be an utter failure.
4: Right.
1: That's not even trying to just be mean or take shots. That's evident.
3: He was on the all
7: Oreo
3: diet.
1: Yeah.
3: He's the biggest phony on the planet.
1: Of course he is.
3: He's
1: saving costs for...
3: I know.
1: His voters in Illinois, and that's why they always, even within a half hour, they'll drive to Indiana to get gas because it's 80 cents a gallon cheaper.
4: Mm-hmm.
1: Yeah. But he's all about saving people money.
3: Well,
1: you know
3: for the
1: that.
3: Little man.
7: Takes the fat shot.
1: Right.
3: Takes
1: yeah.
3: the fat
7: I said,
3: shot.
7: It's not working.
1: Well, he's, probably better than it was.
3: He's ridiculous, and he stands no chance. By the way.
1: Oh, no.
3: On the national scene?
1: Oh, no.
3: That dope? No way.
1: But some of these guys with the ego, they think...
3: Oh, well, his ego is...
1: Oh, my gosh.
3: Because it doesn't matter what he does in Illinois, he's just going to outspend you a gazillion dollars for one. Yeah.
1: Oh, yeah. All right, it's that time. We do it a couple of times a day. Go around the table. It may not be the biggest story out there, but it caught your attention. You want to bring it in?
0: David, what's your story here?
4: Well, you were mentioning Ed Sheeran.

0: Aaron, and I happened to see this clip. This is before he did the struggle session on stage where he was like, well, there's bad things happening on both sides. Blah, blah, blah, blah, blah, blah, blah. There is some singer, and I'm not familiar with her work, but apparently she's somewhat big in the UK. Paloma Faith. Do you know her?
1: No. Do not.
0: Okay. Well, she's mad about Ed Sheeran not going full-on globalize the intifada, and she was interviewed by British media about this whole stupid controversy. And, well, here's her advice to Ed Sheeran.
1: All right.
2: I did play a concert with Ed Sheeran to raise money for Ukraine. So he wasn't apolitical by doing that. And I don't really understand why one felt more political than the other.
3: But what is wrong with Ed Sheeran saying, look, I write love songs mostly. My audience are often children.
2: That comment I don't like. When he said that, it really upset me because there's so many children in Palestine that are faced with unimaginable things and shouldn't be. So when he said that, I was like, I say free Palestine to my children every night. I think children should be exposed to politics.
4: I'll tell you what, for what you call Palestine and the children facing enormous challenges, I would say 9 times out of 10, that's not from Israel.
0: Yeah.
4: That's from inside the house. If in your clueless mind, you would take a moment to look at all sides of a story. Because anyone that's claiming genocide, honestly, is an idiot.
0: Yes.
4: A complete and total fool.
5: I would be more inclined to like what you say if you just were serious about it, if you would just say free Hamas.
0: Right.
5: I mean, I would. I would rather you say that. I would rather you say it, because at least that's truthful.
0: This psycho lady's talking about, I say it to my children, free Palestine, every single night. Her children are 9, 5, and 6 months.
4: Oh, gosh. They can't wait to get out of the house. Here. What's her name again?
0: Paloma Faith.
5: Paloma Faith.
4: Okay. The reason I ask, I got to hear one of the songs.
5: No, it's got
4: to
5: be.
4: I don't have to put everybody else through it, but just for my own sake.
5: Oh, I think we should put us all through it when you get it. Yeah.
4: Okay.
5: Okay.
4: All right. What do you got for your story, Scotty?
5: Jen Psaki. Remember a little Red Lion Hood?
4: Yeah.
5: She's jumped on the bandwagon to trash Sydney Sweeney's ad now. She said female athletes have been fighting the relentless and usually completely misogynistic sexualization of women's sports. This is what the ad reinforces. Now, I don't know if she was aware of the fact that there's been a whole lot of suggestive poses of female athletes that have been going around for, oh, I don't know, decades now.
4: What about ESPN, the body issue?
5: That's exactly what I was thinking myself.
4: Or they all Sports got naked Illustrated. To take pictures.
5: Or whatever. Of course. They act like this just happened. Like, this has never happened before. Are you insane? No, the reason you're pissed is because it's Sydney Sweeney.
4: Yeah.
5: I'd prefer you be honest about that, too. But you won't be. So go ahead and do whatever you got to do. Jen.
4: Okay.
5: Ugh.
4: All right. You know what? I was just going to pull up a random song from this person. I'm not doing that for my story. Maybe later.
5: Oh, you got to play it, though.
4: No, I'm not doing it now. This is my story, buddy.
0: Okay, I just looked it up. You do also have to be careful because some of the lyrics are explicit.
5: Oh, boy.
4: You know, and this isn't fair to do, to judge a musical artist just by appearance, but I can already tell I'm going to hate it. I would like to be pleasantly surprised, and maybe I will be.
5: No, I can't wait. I don't even know what she looks like, so.
4: I got a different
5: song. I'm waiting on that one. Okay.
4: Earth, Wind, and Fire. September.
5: Yeah.
4: Mentioned September 21st. That's the day.
5: Remember.
4: That was our mashup Monday from earlier with David. Do you know why?
5: No.
4: It mentions that date.
5: I don't.
4: Well, for a long time, people said, well, it's just random. You know, it's not really significant. But apparently, it was the expected birth date of Maurice White's son. That was the deal.
5: Oh, okay.
4: Because one of the songwriters said it didn't have any significance until Maurice's wife heard that and corrected it. Like, no, that was the reason. That was the expected due date. That's why September 21st is in the lyric.
5: Do you remember?
4: Yes.
6: When I was pregnant, I told Maurice our son Cabron was due around September 21st. He said, September 21st, huh? I said, yeah.

0: I've just done right there is resurrected an old Scott Robbins bit, the story behind the song.
1: Yeah, and you know what? I didn't know that. I did not know that till today. I hear the song completely different now.
0: There you go, man.
1: Completely different.
0: There you go. And now we're going to hear, I don't know, Nutjob song from wherever she's from. David's going to look one up for us. And Nimrod's in the news and a news update all on the way.

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3: The MTV Video Music Awards will be held tonight. Madonna leads the nominations this year with 11 and will also be performing at the ceremony. Kacey Musgraves will perform a tribute to Dolly Parton during tonight's show. The VMAs will air live tonight on MTV, CBS, and Paramount+. A new study says loneliness and social isolation can take up to 6 years off a person's life. Researchers said roughly half of all U.S. adults are lonely, and nearly as many feel socially isolated. Results showed that women with both loneliness and social isolation lived an average of 2 years less free of physical health problems, while men lived just over 1 year less. Russia and Ukraine have exchanged strikes, resulting in the deaths of at least 8 people in Ukraine and 1 in Russia. This comes as Moscow rejected German calls to ease its escalation towards NATO. Russia's top diplomat dismissed a meeting with his German counterpart during the UN General Assembly.
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12: I'm supposed to say bet, Scott.
10: Wrong. Yeah. Okay.
12: That's an automatic. That's an automatic ejection.
10: Actually. Well, I know all about skill games. I play them all the time, so there you go.
12: News update, David Van Camp.
13: In the Northeast, a lot of travel problems happening right now. Apparently, you're having a full ground stop going on at major airports, JFK, Newark, etc. And it has to do, evidently, with a construction crew cutting a fiber line.
12: Uh-oh.
13: And they're getting it back up and running. But this is particularly bad timing because you've got a bunch of world leaders coming in from all over the place for the UN General Assembly.
12: And yeah, that's not good.
13: Yeah, so communications went down for a little while. Had to be diverted.
12: Okay. Not long ago, David, you were talking about this singer, Paloma Faith. Mm-hmm. And again, what did she say about Ed Sheeran? She was very upset.
13: Ed Sheeran should not shy away from hating the Jews because you should say free Palestine. And she said that she says free Palestine to her kids every night.
12: Yes. By the way, she was married. This would have been, I don't know, 20-some years ago. She's like 45 now, something like that. They were separated after 8 months. And then divorced in 2009. And then with her partner, she had a couple of kids, but that relationship ended after 10 years. And then she gave birth to another kid earlier this year. That's from a music venue guy.
10: Well.
12: What?
10: Father's Day is very confusing.
12: There's a couple of them.
10: Mm-hmm.
12: But that doesn't mean she can't be, you know, a good singer or whatever. So if you're wondering, okay, I've never heard of this person. What do they sound like? To give you an idea, I don't think there's any cussing in this one. Just get to it already.
14: If you don't mean nothing, what we got no hold on me.
12: And here's the thing. If I just heard that, I'd be like, well, that's not bad. That's pretty good.
10: It's Amy Winehouse, Sideways.
13: Yeah, it's total ripoff.
12: I'm not saying it's not. I'm just saying, not bad. But I can't hear it well now because of the idiotic things that she said.
10: Even the production sounds like Amy Winehouse, doesn't it?
12: Yeah.
10: Wow.
12: Okay.
10: Boxy drum sounds. Yeah, that old 60s sort of.
12: And you don't like that. I happen to like it. No. You don't like it.
10: No, not really.
12: All right, we got to get to Nimrods. Here we go.
15: When the going gets tough.
16: Damn it, this is too hard.
15: The dumb get dumber.
17: All right, Dean.
15: It's Nimrods in the News on the Markley, Van Camp, and Robbins Show.
16: I love the poorly educated.
12: But you like TLC. There's some things you can't argue taste,
10: right? I like Waterfalls.
12: Yeah, okay.
10: That song.
12: Yeah, okay. Nimrods in the News. For time's sake, make it fast. Newton, Massachusetts. Three people injured in the afternoon when a car crashed into the golf pro shop at Braeburn Country Club. They're still investigating exactly what happened. Is it somebody had a bad round, was drinking it away, got a little slippery with the pedal? I don't know. Investigation underway, and that's Nimrod's in the news.
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18: From ABC News, I'm Wayne Cabot. Iran is suspected in a possible terror plot involving 5 men caught Sunday in the United Kingdom, driving toward a Royal Air Force base that houses U.S. bombers.
19: President Trump praising the arrest, saying they thwarted a big attack.
20: We had them under investigation. They were looking to do big damage.
19: The airbase now on lockdown. The threat level raised to Delta, the highest alert level.
18: ABC's Lama Hassan in London. President Trump claims that more oil is flowing now through the Strait of Hormuz than before the war, and that better days are ahead. ABC Stephen Portnoy.
21: Nationwide, Gas Buddy says Americans are paying an average $4.45, about $1.50 more than at the start of the Iran war. President Trump again arguing prices will soon fall.
20: Oil will come dropping down as soon as Iran gives up, as soon as the war is over, which will be soon.
21: But Trump this weekend rejecting a deal offered by Iran to reopen the Strait of Hormuz if the U.S. again signs on to the terms of this summer's short-lived ceasefire.
18: Like a tourist who doesn't want to leave, a slow, sprawling nor'easter continues to soak the Jersey Shore. Governor Mikey Sherrill.
22: Dozens of people have evacuated from their homes due to flooding, and dozens more were rescued from cars and flooded roadways.
18: Also soaked, Hawaii, from another hurricane, Nolo. In Hilo, ABC's Jacqueline Lee.
23: National Guard troops already rescuing some residents. And while the Big Island avoided a direct hit, Nolo churned off the coast for 36 hours. And the threat from that much rain remains, especially after Hurricane Lala destroyed parts of the island just 6 weeks ago.
18: Taylor Swift got a director award at the VMAs, making her the most awarded, breaking her tie with Beyonce. This weekend's release of Avengers Endgame put it at number one at the box office, 7 years after becoming the second highest grossing film ever. You're listening to ABC News.
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28: I'm Channel 9 Eyewitness News meteorologist Daniel McFarland, and conditions are looking fantastic across the area as we get things going here on Sunday. More sunshine is expected. We're not tracking any good chance of rain till the middle of this upcoming week, and temperatures should warm up around the same time, too. For Channel 9 Eyewitness News, I'm meteorologist Daniel McFarland.
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0: the Markley Van Camp with Robin Show. Jamie Markley, David Van Camp, Scott Robbins. Breaking news. Trump saying Iran no longer bully of the Middle East.
1: Yes. President Trump speaking at the UN General Assembly today, and he went a little bit gangster when talking about Iran.
0: Yes, he did.
2: But I have a big decision to make. Will a deal be made with Iran that lets them rebuild and create a far greater country than it ever was before? Maybe one of the greatest in the Middle East or even the world? Or do I annihilate the Islamic Republic and do it quickly, never giving them a chance to kill and destroy people and countries again? Do I drive them into hell with no chance of survival and no hope of future greatness or generations? But I believe we'll make a deal right after the election, because it doesn't make sense for them not to. They're waiting to see how I do in the midterm election. What they don't realize is that I'm not running. I did that already. And won in a landslide. We won in a giant landslide.
1: Here we go.
2: And I'll be here for 2.5 years. The Republican Party is running, and I'll be helping them. But I am not running. I gave absolutely no credence and will not give credence to the election when it comes to Iran. It doesn't even enter my mind. The only thing that does is that Iran will never have a nuclear weapon.
0: Okay.
1: And that sound you hear is the Texas Republican Party puckering in unison.
0: Yeah.
1: Oh, no.
0: Yeah.
1: But you understand why he's doing that. He's saying, hey, look, I don't care. I've got 2.5 years left, and then I don't have to run any more campaigns. So, Iran, you know?
0: Yeah.
1: Make a deal.
0: It's interesting when you have Trump actually say it.
1: Yeah.
0: As opposed to, like, a reporter that talked to him.
1: Yeah.
0: And sometimes it's more comical to me to hear the reporter actually say it, like Trey Yingst from Fox.
1: Yeah.
0: This was yesterday after a conversation.
3: I just spoke with President Trump about the situation with Iran. He tells Fox News he's in a deciding mode and that very big things are going to be happening in the not-so-distant future. The president described the current choices on the table as wiping Iran out, letting them rot economically, or making a deal. He added, my question is, if and when do I blow the entire nation up, they better behave.
1: It does actually add a new flavor to it, right?
4: It kind of does, another layer. Yeah, I agree with you.
1: You got professional newsman over there just directly translating some of the more crazy statements that President Trump makes.
0: They better behave. Well, they haven't yet. So we'll see, I guess.
4: There's a little flavor there with the decision mode.
0: Yes.
4: I'm in decision mode. Leave me alone.
0: Well, nobody, the Iranian president is in New York.
4: Yeah, oh yeah.
0: So not the gay Ayatollah, who we don't even know for sure is alive. We got to bet on that, but whatever. But, and there's going to be a meeting, possibly?
1: Yeah, we'll see.
4: To do what?
0: Again.
4: I mean, to do what with this guy? This guy's toothless.
0: But Trump will meet with anybody.
4: Well, of course he'll meet with
0: him. Met with Mamdani yesterday.
4: Yeah, he'll come out of it and some of the, hey, I think we got a deal. And, you know, because this is what their guy said. And it's not their guy. Their guy's not in charge of anything.
0: Yeah, it's who has the guns.
4: Yes.
0: But Treasury Secretary Scott Bessent talked about Iran coming to the UN meeting in the United States.
5: On September 23rd, all the Iranian airlines will be shut down around the world. And how do we do that? That if they land, you cannot provide them with fuel, you cannot provide them with landing services, you cannot sell the tickets, or you will be knocked out of the dollar system.
0: And that's the economic isolation that Trump is talking about.
1: Hey, man, parachute sales are about to go through the roof in Iran.
4: Yeah.
0: Yeah, it's getting real for them. So we'll see what happens.
4: I don't know. I know it is. I know you tighten the grip, and I know it's, you know, that they're tightening it to the point of victory, perhaps. But I just can't help but believe none of this matters. At the end of the day, they don't understand any of this.
0: You're not alone in that.
4: I mean,
0: because it's a different ideology.
4: Yeah, it's how do you break that ideology? I mean,
0: no, you don't.
4: I don't know how you do. So
0: again,
4: you can't get along to get along. That's for sure.
0: No,
4: but you know, I don't know what the answer is, but
0: we'll see what happens.
4: Jeez. Okay.
0: Other news out there. Okay. something else is racist.
1: Yes.
0: What's racist today?
1: Well, Joy Reid. Well, actually, I think she sort of slipped on her race-baiting banana peel and, you know, actually wound up landing on a good point.
0: Really?
1: Yeah. Well,
0: so this is new.
1: Joy Reid is upset by the Lindsey Clancy jurors for racistly going after the black guy who wouldn't do what they were telling him to do.
0: Wow. This is something. Go.
6: And there was a white man who also said the same thing, accused the man of refusing to engage and refusing to deliberate, which actually is a bit defamatory, isn't it? They were trying to say he was just not doing his job.
7: That's why he has a defamation lawyer.
6: There was a moment where there was one white male juror who came out, and he said at one point the juror took, I think, a bottle or something and took a ligature and sort of demonstrated the way the strangulation happened. And he said the room were all horrified. And I'm like, more horrified than the woman strangling her kids? You know, like,
7: well,
6: you're more horrified by the demonstration of it. I think he was trying to make a point of how brutal this was. And that's how I would read it. But, it's sort of that implication that he frightened them and seemed violent because of it. All of it was giving me so many micro questions that I'm so glad that I feel so less alone hearing you say.
0: She had so many microaggressions.
1: Yeah.
0: That's what happens to the lefties at some point in time.
1: Mm-hmm.
0: Because you're dealing in race politics all the time.
1: Mm-hmm.
0: But then you have other people that you're trying to defend that's almost inexplicable. But then you're chasing your tail. Who do I defend in this one? I'm not quite sure what I'm supposed to do. And there's a reason that people say the left always end up eating their own.
1: Oh, for sure.
4: The perfect answer would be shut up. Right? But it doesn't work.
0: She keeps going. Okay, yeah. Go ahead.
7: You know, it was coded for me, too. And, you know, some people would call us hypersensitive, right? They'd say, you know, we always see race.
0: Yes, you do.
7: I don't think that about myself. I don't think that about you. I think we're objective.
6: We're black people who live in America and live in the world.
0: Holy cow. Yeah.
1: So, again, she almost gets to a good point. Like, hey, they're going out there and they're railroading this lone holdout juror because he wouldn't do what they were going to do. And then, of course, it turns into microaggressions and things that people did not say or do or even imply.
4: I've never heard anybody laugh so hard when they're talking about strangling three kids. That was an interesting tact that she used. Let's add comedy to it.
0: Man, what I would love to know, and I maybe they covered it on whatever podcast this is how do you feel about Lindsey Clancy's now ex-husband? Mm-hmm. Do you feel bad for him at all?
1: Yeah.
4: Sure I do.
0: Well, I know you do.
4: Yeah.
0: But does Joy?
4: Oh, no. I'm sure not.
0: Or the other person there on the pod?
4: No, I'm sure they're on the bandwagon here.
0: If you could actually show any sympathy for that white man, that would really be something.
1: Mm-hmm.
0: I'm not counting on it or certainly betting on it. But it still would be something. Okay. Other news going on out there today. Well, I don't know if this is news. It seems like we got a different DoorDash story every day.
4: We do, don't
1: yeah.
4: we?
1: Yeah.
0: What's today's,
1: well,
0: David?
1: I thought this was just a funny story out of Maryland. A guy was waiting on a DoorDash delivery. He got a message, though, from his driver because his driver had gotten into a somewhat serious car accident. Like, he wasn't going to be able to make it to the appointment. So this dude hops in his car and then goes to the site of the crash to get his food. And he took video of him doing it.
0: Really?
1: Yeah.
0: Okay, roll it. Go.
8: That's my food right there. I'm about to go get my food.
7: I'm trusting.
1: It's crossing the road.
8: Yo, what's going on, bro? You the DoorDasher?
9: Yeah.
8: You all right? Yeah. Thank you, man. You good?
9: Yeah,
8: I'm right down the street. I'm like, let me come grab my food. I'm so sorry, bro. Got an accident bringing me my food.
4: Man, I'm telling you.
0: What?
4: People just lose their minds and think you're hungry, right? I mean,
0: I guess.
4: Yeah, they're going to get their damn food. Yes.
1: Hey, man, he took action, you know? He's like, well, I'm not going to let it just sit there on the side of the road. I'll go get it.
0: I wonder if that would have been a quicker trip than just going to the restaurant he was getting it from.
1: Probably it would have been quicker to go to the restaurant.
0: Yeah, that's the part that I'm somewhat confused about. Yeah, but maybe it's one of those things where your brain is just flooded when you're so hungry that you're losing all common sense.
4: Yeah, I'll wait till they drag him out of the car before I reach in.
0: At least I know where food is. I'm going there.
1: Yeah. I've already paid for it, you know?
0: Yeah. No kidding. All right, sure. Okay, we got a lot to cover today, especially. Did you hear Mamdani asked about Netanyahu?
4: Oh, yeah.
0: Oh, we got to get to that and the Trump and Mamdani meeting, all of that, and the five stories we're watching today, all coming up right here.

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3: Texas is still number one in the college football coaches poll after week 4 of the season. The Longhorns are followed by Georgia, Notre Dame, Miami, and Indiana. Meanwhile, Florida jumped 14 spots to number 8 after feeding Ole Miss at home. 2 giant pandas have arrived in Atlanta as part of an agreement between the Chinese and American governments. Officials say the 2 pandas parted southwestern China early this morning and arrived in the U.S. aboard a dedicated FedEx Panda Express Boeing aircraft. Iran's foreign minister says his country is open to diplomacy, but quote, fully prepared for war to resume. Appearing on NBC's Meet the Press, Abbas Araghchi said Iran stands, quote, firm in the face of any new aggression. This comes after President Trump rejected Iran's proposal to reopen the Strait of Hormuz, telling reporters on Saturday that they want to make a deal to open the strait immediately because, quote, they're losing so badly.
4: Celebrate 30 years of Romanza with the legendary Andrea Bocelli. 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
10: All right, number five, gambling site Kalshi is now asking the feds to allow margin trading on its platform. What does that mean? That would let users gamble with borrowed funds.
11: Oh, boy.
10: Oh, gamble with house money.
11: Oh, man.
10: That's...
11: Oh,
12: God. Like, it's not bad enough already.
10: I know. That's like, oh, gosh, great. So now you can have a bunch of, like, young dudes just going in the hole, not only with credit cards, but with Kalshi as well. Awesome. Number four, for the first time in 112 years, not a single hurricane formed in the Atlantic through the peak of the season. But in the Pacific, you got Hurricane Polo reaching
11: Marco.
10: Thank you. Reaching a Category 5 off the coast of Mexico. See, I mean, look, clearly Mother Nature is respecting the Gulf of America. They're like, fine, we'll just mess with Mexico now.
11: Yeah, all right. Yeah.
12: Oh, my God.
13: We care about the environment.
10: Thank you. I haven't heard that in a while.
11: I haven't either.
12: You're welcome.
10: Go, Gary. Number three, protests in Austin after the shooting of an illegal alien were, in fact, funded, promoted, and organized by socialist organizations and nonprofits funded by Neville Roy Singham, a communist American-born tech tycoon who lives in Shanghai.
12: Yeah. So people were actually getting paid to go out and do it.
10: Well, yes.
12: Yeah. So many people don't know that.
10: Yeah. Mm-hmm.
12: And you try to tell them and they're like, no, they're not.
10: Yeah, they're not.
12: That's organic.
10: It is not organic at
12: no.
10: all. Yeah. Number two, a new survey asked Democrats how they would feel if they heard President Trump died in his sleep. 55% say they would be happy. And if he was assassinated, 32% said they would feel very or somewhat positive about learning that news. 25% would say neutral.
11: How do you deal with that?
10: Well, yeah, they say we got to come together. There's no coming together with that. With
11: you
10: that
11: can't.
10: 32%.
12: No.
14: Give me a chance.
10: There's absolutely no way you can reconcile with that.
11: Man.
10: All right, and then number one, speaking at the United Nations, President Trump says he's got a big decision with Iran. Make a deal for peace or drive them into hell with no chance of survival. Dang.
11: Mm-hmm. All right.
10: Those are the top five stories that we're watching today, Scott.
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12: Scott, you watch The Voice. You have in the past?
11: Yes.
12: Okay. Something I didn't know till today, I was reading a story about it, where these different singers auditioned for The Voice, neither didn't get far, but they're major stars.
11: Oh, wow.
12: Luke Combs.
11: Really? I
12: did not know that. Only auditioned in front of producers and was basically told he was too boring for TV.
11: Mm. Well,
10: country music star, but
12: yes.
10: Whatever, too boring.
11: Too boring.
12: Morgan Wallen. Did you know?
11: Morgan Wallen? No, I had no idea.
12: Apparently, he made it to the show on season 6, but was eliminated during the playoffs. I didn't know that.
11: I had no idea.
12: I'm sure Morgan Wallen fans are like, yeah, dummy, you didn't know that? No, I didn't, because I didn't watch the show.
11: Weeps about it.
12: No.
11: Yeah.
12: Apparently, Maren Morris was rejected by American Idol. Lainey Wilson, David.
10: Yeah?
12: Auditioned 7 times for The Voice.
10: Dang.
12: Said she never even made it to the part where they turned the chairs around.
10: Oh, man.
11: Jeez.
12: Major star.
11: Yes.
12: What's wrong with these people, Scott?
11: I don't know. I mean, I don't know.
12: Man, oh man.
11: I don't know what they're looking for sometimes. I really don't.
12: Yeah. Oh, did you see the story from American Songwriter that Carrie Underwood is really thinking about putting out a rock album?
11: Not surprised.
12: Because she loves the rock stuff.
11: Yeah. Oh, she does. She was on stage with Guns N' Roses.
12: Just again.
11: Yeah.
12: In Atlanta.
11: Yep.
12: Yes. TMZ reporting she's been getting guidance from a certain singer.
10: Oh, who would that be?
12: W? W, Axl Rose.
11: Yes.
12: Yes. So we'll see, man. She's not leaving country music.
11: No. Well, no, that's her bread and butter, but I could see that, though. And it seemed like the audience accepted her fairly well. I mean, from what I could tell.
12: Every time that I've seen
11: her. They're not booing her when she goes on stage with Guns N' Roses.
12: Because I think people know she loves all kinds of music, but she really loves hard rock and that sort of stuff.
11: She doesn't do the snake dance.
12: What's that?
11: She doesn't do the snake dance, or she hasn't yet.
12: Are you sure about that?
11: Maybe. I did not see the snake dance, but it's possible.
12: David, I know you can't look that up on the fly. We got to look it up sometime during the show. Because I would have swore one of the times where she was doing a Guns N' Roses song that she started doing.
11: She might have.
12: It was a little bit of a slither there.
11: Well, you know.
12: But anyway, we'll see. By the way, David, yesterday you were talking about that Nicole Hannah Jones school experiment with her daughter.
10: Oh, yeah.
11: Yeah.
12: To send her to this, you know, school that wasn't very good.
10: Yeah.
12: And that her daughter could help bring everybody else up.
11: Yes. And then it turns out her daughter didn't bring everybody brought her down.
12: Exactly.
11: Yeah.
12: If you're familiar with Coleman Hughes, he wrote a whole piece about that, saying, actually, you know, I know a lot of people are going to dunk on her for this, and, you know, certainly you can. He said, it's also something that maybe people can learn from this mistake, because she's actually telling people, no, she did not bring anybody up. And did you go in depth with the story of this? What was going on at this school?
10: Yeah, she went to the school, and it was like it was just chaos. And she says, is it always like this? And the daughter was like, yeah.
12: Yeah. The school dragged her daughter down, basically. Mm-hmm. Her kids, quote, running wild, chasing, hitting, and pushing each other while the teacher's aides and cafeteria workers stood by looking bored.
10: Yeah.
12: They wouldn't even try to stop the fighting.
10: Well, there's no point.
12: Insane. Said it was just incredibly dysfunctional. One of her teachers was frequently absent, and the substitute teacher either wasn't teaching anything or wasn't there at all.
10: Gosh.
12: Also discovered her daughter's homework was not being graded. So she had assumed that her daughter was good at math when, in fact, she was failing. Her writing assignments were rife with uncorrected punctuation, capitalization, and grammar errors. I mean, the whole thing is just a disaster. Mm-hmm. And, man, this could be a national story talking about, hey, these kids deserve better, but I'm sure we're not going to see it because of the teachers' unions. Okay. We'll get to the Mamdani-Trump meeting and around it. What's your story? Coming right up.

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0: ABC News, I'm Wayne Cabot. President Trump now says oil is again flowing through the Strait of Hormuz even more than before the war, and he promises prices will fall once the war is over, after the election. At the same time, he blames the high prices on Ukraine's attacks on Russian refineries.
1: I spoke to President Zelensky. I said, you got to take it easy on the refineries.
2: What did he say?
1: He said, well, we'll probably do that.
0: Americans in Great Britain are being urged by the U.S. Embassy there to exercise caution after the arrests of five suspects on terror charges. Three suspicious vans were spotted traveling toward a base that the U.S. has used to launch bombing attacks on Iran. Not since Superstorm Sandy have some beaches seen more flooding down the Jersey Shore from a nor'easter, still swirling almost to Ohio and Virginia and way up to Canada. Taylor Swift dedicating her MTV Video of the Year.
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8: I'm Channel 9 Eyewitness News meteorologist Daniel McFarland, and conditions are looking fantastic across the area as we get things going here on Sunday. More sunshine is expected. We're not tracking any good chance of rain till the middle of this upcoming week, and temperatures should warm up around the same time, too. For Channel 9 Eyewitness News, I'm meteorologist Daniel McFarland.
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0: The Markley Van Camp and Robin Show. Thank you very much for being here.
1: We really do appreciate it.
0: I'm Jamie Markley, the Gen Xer, the Millennial, David Van Camp, and the Sexy Boomer, Scott Robbins.
2: Yo.
1: Quick correction on Robbins. Carrie Underwood has, in fact, done the snake
2: dance. Really? I have not seen her do it.
1: Several times.
2: Several times?
1: Yeah, but when she's appeared with Guns N' Roses and by herself when she's doing a rock song.
2: Okay.
1: Yeah, well, just, so you know.
2: I stand corrected.
1: Covering the important stuff here.
2: Yeah.
0: Always.
2: Carrie Underwood does the snake dance.
3: And she brings out the big, like, red foamed mic as well.
1: Mm-hmm.
3: Like old school Axl.
1: Yeah.
2: Oh, okay.
1: She recognizes the greatness of Axl. Scott.
2: Well, you do too.
1: Listen, it was back in the day. We played it up a lot since then, but yeah.
2: He's struggling a little bit now with that high stuff.
1: So. Yeah. It's pretty tough once you hit 60 and you're still trying to go up there, man.
2: Carrie Underwood could go up and get it for him.
1: She can.
2: Yep.
1: So, you know, got the big UN hootenanny in New York City.
2: Is that what it's called, a hootenanny?
1: That's what I call it.
3: Okay. It'd be a lot cooler if that's what
2: it would be.
3: It.
2: Really cool.
1: Yeah. I agree.
2: Guy's yesterday, playing the jug.
1: Yesterday, Trump met with New York City Mayor Zohran Mamdani.
3: Mm-hmm.
1: By the way, Mamdani was asked about the meeting, and he was also asked about Benjamin Netanyahu. Because, you know, he said things before about having him arrested.
3: Oh, yeah. That was a campaign promise that he made.
1: So now that it's actually here, do you think he's going to stick to it?
3: Well, he can't.
1: Well, no. He was way out over his skis there, but this is how it went.
4: Benjamin Netanyahu is going to arrive in NYC.

0: And then he was asked, because, you know, getting together with Trump, you know, the, quote, modern-day Hitler, mm-hmm. that's something a lot of Democrats won't even do. Mm-hmm. And some that have, boy, they're looked down on. So that was another question that he faced.
1: Mr. Mayor, there aren't too many Democrats who would roll out the red carpet for Donald Trump. You did that today. What tangible results, achievements could you point to from your relationship with the president?
2: You know, one of the focuses of the conversation the president and I have been having is about the possibility of building more housing here in New York City. We've spoken about Sunnyside Yard, and it's a real pleasure that just today we've agreed to set up a new level of that conversation between our housing and operations team at City Hall and the White House team.
0: Yeah, because you're realizing your plans don't work.
3: Yeah.
4: What is Sunnyside Yard?
3: It's a neighborhood.
4: It's a neighborhood?
3: Okay. Yeah.
4: Where they need housing.
3: Yes.
0: Sounds like a retirement home, doesn't it?
4: Sunnyside Yard always sounds so happy, doesn't it?
0: Yeah.
4: Like hailing with gunfire. Yeah, just say your Sunnyside Yard. What can happen?
0: Sounds like where you'd send Biden.
4: Yeah, right.
0: Instead of Mumbling Meadows.
4: Right. Here's Joe Biden at Sunnyside Yard.
0: There you go. Yeah. David, this Tallarico story about his church, I find refreshing in a way.
3: Oh, because they're just admitting that they're not really Christian?
0: Yes.
3: Yeah.
0: I would say this is what all these types of churches should do.
3: Yeah, so Democrat Senate candidate James Tallarico, he keeps telling Texans, oh, I'm a deeply religious guy. I went to seminary, whatever. But the church he grew up in is crazy. And this is St. Andrew's Presbyterian Church. Texas Scorecard went undercover and talked to Reverend Carol Johnson. And you know what?
0: What?
3: They're not one of those beliefs-based churches.
0: Exactly.
4: Well, what are they?
0: Roll it out. Go ahead.
5: We don't have a lot of people who are religious here.
6: Right. Yeah, it's very interesting.
5: Don't laugh at me.
6: Yeah.
5: We're not a belief-based church.
6: Right.
5: We're a values-based church. Beliefs are what Jesus taught in the Sermon on the Mount.
6: Right.
5: Loving each other, taking care of each other. The anti-empire.
6: Yeah.
5: After
0: man, there's so much crowd noise, it's hard to pick it out.
4: Is that after coffee and donuts with the preacher after church?
0: So far, it's more of a values-based.
4: I don't know what this gobbledygooky nonsense.
0: Okay.
4: Values-based.
0: From the Sermon on the Mount.
3: Yeah.
4: Yes.
0: More on that in a second. Go ahead.
5: The church became the part of the Holy Roman Empire.
6: Yes.
5: Suddenly, Jesus' Sermon on the Mount went out the window and it became all about beliefs, whether you believe the right thing.
6: Right.
5: And so we don't spend time on that later stuff. We don't spend time on creeds. And
6: right.
5: We focus on the Sermon on the Mount. We've stood up for GLBTQ+ rights forever.
6: Go ahead.
5: Racial justice. And we have immigration.
0: Racial justice?
3: Yeah.
4: Yes.
0: I mean, for the rest of it, just tell us what they said. That's
4: sonically, it's tough to listen to.
0: Yeah, it's tough.
3: Well, so they're not one of these beliefs-based church. And then she starts talking about the Holy Roman Empire, which I think she meant the Roman Empire, which is a different thing.
0: Yeah.
3: We don't deal with all those creeds and stuff. You know, that stuff that was written down like over 1,000 years before the Holy Roman Empire.
0: Right.
3: I mean... Oh man, yeah. So they're a vibes based church. That's what it is. I mean, it's a political machine in that church that even people within Presbyterian the PCUSA, the Presbyterian Church USA, they are outliers even in that progressive denomination.
0: Got it. I mean, and you were talking about seminary. Really? Well, he's gone to seminary. Well, some seminaries are just as nuts as that church. Yeah. You're just not sure. It used to be you heard someone was going to seminary, and you had a certain idea, oh, my gosh, they're going to get biblical teaching. This is going to put them far past, you know, your regular jamoke. Depending on what seminary, you may have to unlearn a bunch of crap.
4: Not so fast, yeah.
0: And then with the Sermon on the Mount, do they go all the way through chapter 7 of Matthew?
3: Well,
0: where it's like, not everyone who calls out to me, Lord, Lord, will enter the kingdom of heaven. Yeah. Only those who actually do the will of my Father will enter. And on Judgment Day, many will say to me, Lord, Lord, we prophesied in your name, cast out demons in your name, and performed many miracles in your name. But I will reply, I never knew you.

0: Get away from me, you who break God's laws. Yeah. Are they including that part of the Sermon on the Mount?
1: No. I'd like to
0: hear. That sounds judgy, doesn't it?
2: Yes, it does. Well, I mean, none of that.
1: There is also some pretty key choice words when it came to divorce in the Sermon on the Mount. I mean, do they talk about that? I mean, or it's all vibes. That's all it is.
0: Yeah. Just vibes. Okay. Man. But if they just all come out and say, okay, you need to know if you're coming to this church, it's not a beliefs-based sort of thing. Okay? It's just the stuff that makes us feel good.
1: We're a church for people who aren't religious. What? That makes absolutely no sense.
0: Okay. Yeah. All right.
2: I really don't want to talk about divorce myself, so.
0: All right, it's that time. We do it a couple of times a day. Go around the table. It may not be the biggest story out there. It caught your attention. You want to bring it in. David, today, what's your story?
1: Former President Bill Slick Willie Clinton gave a speech, and this may be the least self-aware thing he or anybody named Clinton has ever said.
0: Wow, that is a big buildup. I cannot wait to hear this.
3: Some days I can hardly believe what is happening in this country that I love so much. People in charge have created one set of rules for themselves and another set for everyone else.
0: Holy smokes.
3: They've weaponized government to settle personal scores.
0: Wow.
3: Prosecute enemies, stamp out free speech.
0: Who are you talking about exactly?
4: This is the United States of America, for God's sake.
1: Well, or, I mean, you just think about it. People being held to standards that are not realistic for anybody else. Bill Clinton was the poster boy for that.
0: Yeah.
1: And also, talking about weaponizing the Justice Department, his wife is the one that cooked up that whole, or her campaign at least, cooked up the whole Russian collusion nonsense.
0: Correct.
1: Come on.
0: Yeah. That guy. There's no shame.
1: I don't recognize.
2: Never has been with him, though.
1: Oh, that's true.
2: I mean, he...
0: Yeah, that's true.
2: He just carried on. Yep.
0: All right, Scotty, what do you got for your story?
2: The Florida Chamber of Commerce is launching one heck of a great troll that's making a pretty serious point against Illinois Governor J.B. Pritzker. One of my all-time favorite human beings, who looks more and more like Fred Flintstone every day, by the way, in case you hadn't noticed. But they are starting a billboard campaign pointing out the billions of dollars in income of people and businesses fleeing from Illinois to Florida. The billboards will look very much like the billboard did in New York, but he said we'll have two of them, said their spokesperson. We'll put them both in Chicago, and we'll be naming Governor Pritzker as the runner-up of Florida's Economic Developer of the Year. This is according to their chamber president and CEO, Mark Wilson, and he was talking with Fox News about this. He said the billboards show Pritzker shrugging his shoulders and facing traffic in both directions along I-55, with the ads naming him as the runner-up and thanking him for all the jobs that have been moving to Florida. But it's also a greater comment, they said, although it is a, mockery at a high level, but it's a greater comment on how awful the policies are for some of these citizens in these cities, and we're putting him up just as a reminder to the folks of Chicago and Illinois. And Darren Bailey, who's running against him, are you listening to this? You seeing how you can kind of infiltrate what Pritzker's about instead of doing nothing?
0: For my story.
2: God
0: damn it. This is something interesting out of Illinois.
2: All right.
0: Quarterback Caleb Williams.
2: Oh, gosh. Oh, man, the memes were brutal.
0: What? What?
2: On him were brutal.
0: If you don't know, he left the game in the fourth quarter, Bears game. I mean, they scored 59 in week one.
2: Right.
0: They're held to 3, and I know it was a rainy game, whatever, but it's fourth quarter. He's running for, it looks like, what's going to be a possible game-winning touchdown, and all of a sudden comes up and it goes down.
2: Yeah. Mm-hmm.
0: Looks like your classic
2: Nobody
0: Achilles.
2: Nobody touched him. Nobody touched him.
0: Yeah. And this has happened to people. All of a sudden, Achilles snaps something, and they go down. And so, every Bears fan is thinking, oh, no, he's done.
2: Mm-hmm.
0: Because there you see him. He's being carted off the field.
2: Yeah, and he's weeping. He's got the towel over his face.
0: He's crying.
2: He's crying.
0: Yes, and he gives the fist up, I'm going to be all right.
2: Yeah.
0: And David, later yesterday, you gave us the report that we've got a hamstring strain?
1: Yeah, he's not ruled out for the next game.
2: Yeah, which, play.
0: Which could be they're just, you know, trying to minimize it. Maybe it's 2 weeks, but it's not season ending.
1: Right. No. Well, yeah, the way he went down, because you could hear it on the broadcast, he's yelling, like, and pointing at his hamstring. Like, I'm like, oh, dang, did he just rip it completely
2: apart? Well, at first they thought it was his wrist.
1: Yeah.
2: Because he had a kind of a bum wrist. That's what they thought at first. And then everybody's like, oh, no, it's not the wrist. It's the hammy.
0: Yeah.
2: But again, by the way, everything was, you know, by the cart coming out, weeping. I mean, it was brutal.
0: So anyway, you're talking about the memes?
2: Yeah.
0: Like what? Like a Lieutenant Dan with no legs?
2: Yeah. Like it shows him stepping on a Lego and going down.
1: I've seen that, like where he's getting carted off the field and he's like, you know, pumping his fist. And I've seen the commentary on that where it's like me after stubbing my pinky toe on the coffee table.
2: Right. Hangnail. I saw that one, not exactly the picture of toughness.
0: Will Compton, former NFL linebacker.
2: Yeah.
0: You know, he's got a podcast and he had a little take on this, which I just thought was comical. It goes,
5: Caleb is a superstar. I think the Chicago Bears are a very good football team. But the moment that happened yesterday, I mean, I was damn near in tears for Caleb.
0: Yeah, he's like, oh my gosh, you couldn't believe
2: it. We all were.
0: And he just felt terrible for him and everything else, and the city doesn't need this. And I'll just forward a ways in.
5: I come down a little bit. I have my come-to moment.
0: And once he finds out, he's going to be okay.
5: We getting carted off for hamstrings now? Now, look, if it's grade three and he tore that from the bone and it needs surgery, that's a different animal.
0: Right, agree.
2: Yeah.
0: But then he goes on to say,
5: too, like, if I'm a teammate and I walk in the training room, I check on my boy Caleb, I look to the doc, and I'm like, what are we talking about? We got to get surgery, right? Like, today. Based on what we saw yesterday, surgery today. They'd laugh, probably stop me. No, he can miss a couple weeks. We'll see how it goes this week. In that moment, I'm scanning back to Caleb, and I'm going to say, we getting carted off the field for hamstrings now? We getting the ambulance, and we're doing all the theatrics, and we're getting carted off the field for hamstrings now? And honestly, we'll probably laugh together because that's just the boys being boys. It's a man's game. You can't be getting carted off for hamstring injury. that can't happen. Again, grade three, surgery today or tomorrow, that's a different animal. Yeah. That's a different animal.
0: Yes.
5: If we're talking hamstring strain, that just can't happen.
2: He won't let it go either.
1: It's a hamstring. Ronnie Lott had the tip of his pinky finger amputated in 1986 so he wouldn't miss the start of the season.
0: Dude, I've seen pickleball injuries worse where people make it off the court on their own power.
2: Yeah.
0: All right. Fake cop story for Nimrod's The News and a News Update next.
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13: The MTV Video Music Awards will be held tonight. Madonna leads the nominations this year with 11 and will also be performing at the ceremony. Kacey Musgraves will perform a tribute to Dolly Parton during tonight's show. The VMAs will air live tonight on MTV, CBS, and Paramount+. A new study says loneliness and social isolation can take up to 6 years off a person's life. Researchers said roughly half of all U.S. adults are lonely, and nearly as many feel socially isolated. Results showed that women with both loneliness and social isolation lived an average of 2 years less free of physical health problems, while men lived just over 1 year less. Russia and Ukraine have exchanged strikes, resulting in the deaths of at least 8 people in Ukraine and 1 in Russia. This comes as Moscow rejected German calls to ease its escalation towards NATO. Russia's top diplomat dismissed a meeting with his German counterpart during the UN General Assembly.
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0: Okay.
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22: I love the poorly educated.
0: All right.
1: Yeah.
0: Nimrod's the news. I'll make it fast. 60-year-old guy in Arizona, Scott Millage, arrested pretending to be a cop. He went the extra mile, too. He had fake blue and red emergency lights on his truck. Pulled a car over on the freeway. Yeah. So he called the real cops for backup, which is crazy. And that's how he got busted. And that's Nimrod's in the news.
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23: From ABC News, I'm Wayne Cabot. President Trump says 5 people under arrest in the UK in a possible plot against an airbase that the U.S. uses to attack Iran intended to cause a lot of damage. ABC's Lama Hassan in London.
24: Images obtained by British news outlets appear to show shirtless suspects handcuffed sitting in the road. Bomb disposal robots examining the vans. Police enforcing a 400-yard cordon and evacuating 85 households as a precaution.
23: The Kilauea volcano is rumbling and could erupt into hurricane-force winds now battering Hawaii. County Mayor Kimo Alameda worries about toxic ash.
25: It could shoot as high as 1,000 feet, right? So, and then if there's wind, then that wind pushes that tephra all over to the surrounding communities.
23: Pope Leo leading evening prayers at Lourdes, the Catholic shrine in France. After meeting with survivors of clergy sex abuse, really listening to them, they say afterwards, among them a man who lost his faith 60 years ago and hadn't been to Mass until Sunday. Leo telling them that more needs to be done to address the shameful scandal. On his third day in France, Leo again waded into the end-of-life debate. France now allows adults with incurable illnesses to receive lethal medication. The Pope called medically assisted death false compassion. A former pastor accused of murdering his wife is back in court in the morning in Ohio. Caleb Flynn's mistress took the stand Friday and read thousands of texts he sent her. His lawyer admits he was not faithful, but that doesn't make him a killer, he says. Flynn, a one-time American Idol contestant. Taylor Swift becomes the most awarded artist in VMA history, dedicating her prize to Dolly Parton. The Seattle Mariners began their season with World Series hopes, making it to Game 7 in the ALCS last year. Now they fired their manager. This is ABC News.
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2: I'm Channel 9 Eyewitness News meteorologist Daniel McFarland, and conditions are looking fantastic across the area as we get things going here on Sunday. More sunshine is expected. We're not tracking any good chance of rain till the middle of this upcoming week, and temperatures should warm up around the same time, too. For Channel 9 Eyewitness News, I'm meteorologist Daniel McFarland.
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8: Hey, is it the weekend yet? I think it is. We're close. It's Friday, Luya to you. My name is Drew Steele. Big D over there on the other side of the glass. You got Nina in the breaking newsroom, and you hanging out with us at FL Voice News on YouTube, Rumble X, Facebook, and Instagram. Anytime you want to check out the show after the show, Florida's Voice with Drew Steele, the podcast. 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And even before I get to D and we open up seeing how he's doing, I got to do this first because we had some kind of sort of breaking news that happened today, a couple of hours ago, I believe. Do we have the breaking news sounder?
9: Yeah. Bing, bing, bong, bong, bing, bing, bing.
8: All right, we got to work on the breaking news sounder. I know, we got to work on it. But anyway, the Supreme Court handed a decision down, that's what I was going to say. And is this a win for the Trump administration? Which would mean it's a win for the American people. I guess we just need to find out now with Zach Smith joining us here on Florida's Voice, senior legal fellow with the Heritage Foundation, Heritage.org, and he's breaking it down, kind of old school, like that. Hey, Zach.
10: Hey, Drew. Thanks for having me on this afternoon.
8: was that a little weird, Zach? I just thought, you know, breaking it down, and like the kids like to say. Anyway, so he's breaking it down for us. What happened here, Zach? What do we have?
10: Well, I got to say, I'm impressed by your beatboxing skills, Drew. I couldn't live up to it if I tried.
8: Thank you.
10: But look, this is a big win for the Trump administration today. And yes, you're right, by extension, for the American people. Because keep in mind, essentially what the Trump administration was trying to do, there's a federal database that the Department of Homeland Security maintains. It's called the SAVE database. Essentially, it's designed to verify citizenship for certain individuals who are applying for certain government benefits. And when President Trump came back into office, he ordered the Secretary of Homeland Security and other government officials to essentially communicate with each other. How novel. To make sure that federal agencies are talking to each other so that they have full and accurate and up-to-date information, and to also allow states to use this database to clarify that states can use this database to make sure that those who are registering to vote are citizens. Now, federal district court judge blocked that executive order from taking effect. An appellate court agreed to stop that order from taking effect. And so fortunately today, in a 6-3 decision, the Supreme Court said no. The Trump administration is likely to succeed on the merits of this claim, and that for now, they can go ahead and allow states to make sure that individuals registering to vote are actually citizens, which is a very common sense, a very good thing. And I think it's really a travesty, Drew, that the Trump administration had to go all the way to the U.S. Supreme Court to get this ruling.
8: Yeah, we kind of figured it was going to be the case, the way things have been going lately. I guess the two things that everybody wants to know is, ahead of the midterms, this is going to be in effect here immediately, I'm assuming. And then the second part is, I would love to know what the dissenting justices thought about this. The three, I can only imagine who they are. Let me guess off the top of my head: Ketanji Brown Jackson, Sotomayor, and Elena Kagan. I'm just guessing here, Zach.
10: Drew, you are clairvoyant. I don't know how you could have guessed that, but you are exactly right. Yeah. They are the dissenters. Justice Jackson, she wrote the dissenting opinion. She actually got Justice Sotomayor and Justice Kagan to join her this time. As we talked about, you know, she's been on her own quite a bit in her dissenting opinions, but she got the other two liberal justices to join her in this case. And essentially what they were disputing, the individuals challenging the use of this database, they were alleging that certain provisions of the Social Security Act were being violated, certain provisions of the Federal Privacy Act were being violated. They were saying that the Administrative Procedures Act, that essentially the Trump administration's to do this, was arbitrary and capricious and didn't meet the correct procedural requirements. And so a lot of the dissenting opinion focused on those arguments, but as the majority of justices, the six other justices made clear, they said, no, look, Congress has explicitly allowed for the Department of Homeland Security to ask for this information from these other agencies, and they can certainly use it to make sure that only American citizens are voting in American elections.
8: There you go. Well, that's some good news there. And I'm trying to think if there was something else that was going on. Is there anything else that was dropping today, Zach? Because I feel like something else kind of sort of dropped. I mean, maybe a few different things. Will you tell me?
10: Well, it's like deja vu all over again, Drew. We've been talking about this situation with the Missouri maps for a long time. You may remember the Missouri Supreme Court said they had to go back to using the 22 maps. That went up to the U.S. Supreme Court. Supreme Court said, we're not going to intervene. Then a federal district court said, no, Missouri Supreme Court got it wrong. That creates a federal constitutional violation. You got to go back to using the new maps. That went all the way up to the Supreme Court. The Supreme Court said, no, we're going to stop that federal court order from taking effect. And so then what happened after that, the Eighth Circuit Court of Appeals, the Intermediate Federal Appellate Court, they expedited the proceedings and decided the case on the merits and said, no, actually, you got to go back to using the new maps in Missouri. And so now that Eighth Circuit decision is back up at the Supreme Court. Justice Brett Kavanaugh called for response from the parties on a very expedited basis. And so I anticipate we'll get some sort of ruling from the Supreme Court on that issue in very short order.
8: Wow. All right. And Zach, before we go, I guess the 30,000 foot view as we're all looking at the midterms here are number one. Obviously, what we can do here leading into the midterms, less than 40 days away now. But then obviously after this, what we can do with the Save America Act, how much we can get of that passed. It's going to be so important. And just by all of the jockeying back and forth with judges and justices and the Supreme Court and back down and all of these different things, you can see how, I mean, maybe volatile is not the word, but let's just put it this way. A lot of people like to sue a lot of people when it comes to elections. And sometimes it's because there's so many things that we're not sure of. And so I guess that's safe to say, right? Yeah. There's a lot of that going on. So we could lock down a lot of this if we can just pass something like the Save America Act, or at least portions of it. That's why it's so critical we get these things passed, to lock it down, so to speak. Does that make sense?
10: It does. It does. And I'll make three very quick points, Drew. One, you're absolutely right. I think we need to pass the Save America Act and that common sense electoral reform, like requiring ID, voter ID in order to vote. That's overwhelmingly popular. Congress can pass that. They should do that. That seems like a no-brainer. Yeah. The second thing is, you're absolutely right. A lot of this election litigation, it is the Full Employment Act for lawyers around election season. But I don't know that it really benefits anyone other than the lawyers who are billing their time on an hourly basis.
8: Yeah.
10: The third, and I think this is a very important point for all of your listeners to remember, as we're seeing in Missouri, state Supreme Courts matter a lot, and they're going to matter even more going forward, because a lot of left-leaning plaintiffs, when they're not having success in the federal courts, they're going into the state courts and getting state Supreme Courts to issue very problematic rulings. Now, here in Florida, obviously, we are very blessed to have a very good state Supreme Court, but other states are not so fortunate. So, you know, that's an important thing to keep an eye on going forward.
8: Oh, and you teed me up. You teed me up, Zach. Hold on a second. Now, before I let you go, I just want everybody who's listening across the state of Florida on great affiliates across the state of Florida, and if you're watching at FL Voice News on YouTube, Rumble X, Facebook, and Instagram, know this. There's a very, very important election that's taking place in the state of Florida, has to do with the governor. And if you were to have, let's just say, a left-leaning choice that you choose for governor, that governor gets to decide who will be that in the Supreme Court here in the state. And by putting people on there, you could be causing all kinds of hiccups when it comes to a lot of different things, and including elections. And you just described how you could have some of these issues. And that's why elections have consequences.
10: They do, Drew. And look, just very quickly, I'll say for everyone listening in Florida, you know, the governor not only gets to make the final selection for Supreme Court justices, the intermediate appellate court judges on the district courts of appeal, and many trial court judges, too, if there's a vacancy in between elections, but the governor also gets to make a number of appointments to the judicial nominating commissions, the commissions across the state that help select the pool of applicants that go up to the governor. And so getting good judges selected matters a lot. And again, I think there's a lot of layers that are very important to pay attention to.
8: Yeah, absolutely. All right, Zach, this was a great way to start a Friday with a little Zach attack here. That's nice. I like that. And it's some positive news, so it's always a good thing. All right, my friend, good to see you. All the best. God bless. We'll talk to you soon, okay?
10: Thanks, Drew.
8: All right, there
10: you go. Take care. Bye-bye.
8: Yep, bye-bye. That is Zach Smith joining us here on Florida's Voice, senior legal fellow at the Heritage Foundation, heritage.org. At the last minute, by the way. Because that's how I roll. Right, D? Last minute.
5: That's how we roll.
8: That's how we roll. I'm like, D, get Zach on the phone. He's like, now? Yes, now. Let's go. Can we do this? Of course, with D, we can always get it done. Which, that's what I love about you. You have become my the Robin to my Batman, in that you don't tell me what I can't do. You say, all right, and then you figure out how to get things done. I like that.
5: That's why I'm here.
8: That's right. You, is that okay to call you the Robin to my Batman? Is that, was that a little weird? Because you're the, wait, do we both wear tights or do you wear tights?
5: Here, I'll stand up. You tell me.
8: No, sit down. Please sit down. Yeah, I know you know. You know what I'm saying. By the way, that brings up an interesting question. Did they both wear tights, or was it just the one that wore tights? Do you
5: I think they both had tights.
8: Did they?
5: Yes.
8: Yes. Right. They did.
5: Yeah, I see it in my head now.
8: Right. So why are they always making fun of Robin for wearing tights when Batman was wearing tights? Is it okay when Batman wears tights? It's like, well, it's Batman. But when Robin wears tights, it's like, hey, look at that guy. Is it because they were green?
5: I think Batman eventually evolved into a suit.
8: Oh, well, there is that.
5: And Robin stayed in the tights.
8: Yeah. And plus, they were yellow, weren't they? Batman and Robin, weren't the tights yellow instead of, I don't know, they could have been black, they could have been, or were they orange, or, I don't know. I was going to ask Nina to look it up, but she's busy. So, with news.
5: They're actually green.
8: They're green? Okay. So then what color were Batman's tights? Gray?
5: Gray.
8: They were. Okay. That was just off the top of my head. Wow. All right. Look, it's Friday. Just everybody take it down a notch. It's Friday. That's just, this is how we started. We started with breaking news, and now we move on. All right. Now we move on to
6: China.
8: Yeah. All right. Here we go. So do we go to China now? No, I want to talk about some Florida stories. Can I hit one single? D, is it okay to hit a single Florida story before we move on to the talk about
6: China.
5: Hit as many as we want.
8: Okay, there you go. Yeah, that's right. It is Florida's Voice. And we are an honest program. In case you don't know it, it always says it. Well, it doesn't always say it, but every once in a while it pops up on the screen that we're an honest program. How about this for honesty and importance? We've had Bernie Jacques on this program recently, and he was talking about the city of Seminole and some interesting things going on with Seminole and how, I guess, they were campaigning against Amendment 3, the property tax relief amendment, which, by the way, I have a hard time believing that that's not going to pass. I'm thinking 60, I'm going to say 60, I'm going to say 62%. How about that? We need 60.
5: I'm going to say 64.
8: Okay. Wow. Are we doing this right now? So, I mean, we are less than 40 days away. So are we making our predictions now, or do we just kind of throw that out there? We'll posit it for the audience and maybe revisit.
5: That's a posit.
8: Okay, there
5: you
8: go. Ask
5: me about
8: 2 weeks from now.
5: 15 days out.
8: Okay, that's fine. All right, so Amendment 3, property tax relief. Now, you have some places in the state of Florida that are like, you realize this whole town's going to collapse if we don't have property taxes. Really? The whole town? Like everything? Like no police, no fire, no nothing? Okay. Well, the hope was that there would be relief coming from the state, and I'm sure that's something that would be worked on after this passes for places, smaller areas, not like Miami-Dade or large counties, Duval and the like, you know, Orange County. No, we're talking about smaller counties, maybe in the panhandle, certain areas across the state where, yeah, they're kind of worried about this, but Seminole? So today, Bernie Jacques let everybody know that he sent out a letter to notify the city of Seminole that they're breaking the law by doing this, that he was on the program talking about this recently. It's got to be corrected. And he is confident that Mayor Waters can do the right thing. Now, I'm confident that Mayor Waters can do the right thing. I think even Dee is confident that Mayor Waters can do the right thing. The big thing is, will Mayor Waters do the right thing? Not that they can't, they can. And we know Bernie Schock, state rep, has mentioned that out of the city of Seminole, but they need to. That's interesting that they would do that. And I guess, like, come and get us? Like, yeah, we're doing that, and what are you going to do about it? This kind of flippant attitude. By the way, there's a lot of news today about people who are out there in the state of Florida with this flippant attitude of politically come and get me. Like, I don't care what the laws are in the state. I don't care how I should act as someone who's asking for your sacred vote. No. I'm just going to have people believe I'm somebody I'm not, or nonpartisan races like school boards, and not tell you my past or anything about me. And you're not allowed to ask because I'm going to trick you into believing I'm Republican when I'm actually a Democrat or a leftist, whatever. So there's lots of that. But I just thought the Bernie Jacques story was interesting, and I just wanted to touch on that before we move on to other topics.
6: China!
8: All right, we go to China, fine. All right. Anytime you want to watch at FL Voice News on YouTube, Rumble, X, Facebook, and Instagram. Hey, by the way, if you want to call, you know, it is Friday. I mean, I don't care. Whatever you want to talk about, that's fine with me. 866-588-8303. 866-588-8303. Whatever's on your mind today. Maybe you want to talk about Batman's tights. Maybe you want to talk about something else.
6: China.
8: Seriously? Are we done now? Are we done with this? Okay. Well, it's done. The Chairman Xi, the leader there in of Communist China, is on a plane right now heading back there from the United States, and his visit with the President of the United States. There was a lot going on. Tremendous strides, we are told. How do we know that? Because the President said it today, as the President and the First Lady were having tea with Xi and his wife inside the White House. And
11: well, thank you very much, everybody. We've had a tremendous visit from two spectacular people, and we really enjoyed it. And I think we've made tremendous strides. We've made great strides, very positive for both countries. So thank you very much, and we appreciate the fair coverage. It's been very fair. We appreciate it.
8: I like that. Hey, D, I like that the president says the coverage has been very fair. Especially considering that...
5: Is that a little stab at one or two people?
8: CNN and MS Now and political
5: networks.
8: Which, by the way, can I put it? Can I remind everybody that I wish I had the picture of it, because it's like vomit worthy. Sorry, I was putting my finger in my throat. Like literally, like that was so immature. I'm sorry, but can you tell I've been hanging out with some teenagers? Right. Anyway, the point is yesterday there was a picture going around on social media of CNN being back on Pebble Beach, this area where all the news outlets are, the little tents where they show up and they have the cameras and the White House is in the background. You see it all the time. And they were back yesterday because, you know, the leftist judge said they got to go back, you know, that kind of thing. And everybody from the news organizations, it's a picture of them, D, all holding their phones up, taking video of CNN standing there like this smug look, like, hey, we're back, everybody. Look at us. Isn't this great? And everybody's like, oh, this is so awesome. Like this victory that they have and trying to take like a little victory lap getting back there when the president was like, yeah, you're all fake news. But you know what's funny?
6: Fake news.
8: Well, that's funny. But what's really funny is that I don't think, number one, people care too much about the media being out and back again. And, you know, there's a lot of self-congratulations going on, lots of pats on the back for themselves. But it also showed that there's plenty of video out there and plenty of places we can go to get content. We have it. By the way, the president, speaking of content, a couple of things that he was being asked as he was with Chairman Xi this afternoon, and they were talking about Iran.
12: Just the war with Iran. During your discussions with President Xi, did you discuss the war with Iran?
13: Did he offer you anything concrete?
12: Do you think there will be progress made in the Strait of
14: Hormuz? I think we're going to do great.
8: That's what the president said. He thinks that we're going to do great. So, yep. He confirmed that he brought up the Iran war behind closed doors with Chairman Xi. Well, of course he did. And thinks it's going to be great. And there are reports that are saying that China has helped out in trying to target U.S. interests. But that the Pentagon is really working hard to make sure that they're getting rid of any threats from Iran and these strikes coming against any of the ships there in the Straits and otherwise. And one other thing about this before we move on, and we're getting ready to hit a break in just a minute, was U.S. ambassador to China was on CNBC today and was mentioning the discussions about Iran. And listen, just remember something, and hopefully I'm not telling you something you don't already know. But just remember, the president and Chairman Xi are going to always put on a good face. The two of them together, it's going to be, this is fantastic. I love this country. Your country's beautiful. Thank you very much. We love this country. And we love you. And we love the fact that you're here. I love you too. Yeah, of course, there's going to be that diplomatic stuff. You can call it whatever you want. Going on. But at the end of the day, there are tough things being discussed behind closed doors. And the U.S. ambassador to China was on CNBC talking about what we said.
15: Believe me, much of my personal time and much of President Trump's time over the last month has been that very topic. We made it very clear to them weeks ago that any help that they would give Iran, whether it be direct or indirect, whether it be intelligence or parts or military equipment, was totally unacceptable. President Trump made that very clear again yesterday. This is an ongoing drumbeat that we have made very clear to them. And we're not letting it tie into anything that we are doing or any commitments we have with Taiwan either. This is an independent issue. And President Trump's made it very clear what our interests are in with regard to Iran.
8: Yeah. So just so everybody understands, when you're in front of the cameras and everybody's like, you're awesome. You're awesome. No, you're awesome. You're awesome. The fact is, behind closed doors, that's David Perdue, by the way. He's the U.S. ambassador to China, who's like, look, we're very clear about this, okay? And we've been like this for weeks. You can't help Iran. It's not acceptable. And what are the concessions behind closed doors to help with this? And how will this work? Yeah, it's like what we've talked about before on this program and some of the conversations I've had outside of this program about the Straits and China and Iran and everything that is going on with these negotiations.
16: China!
8: All right, enough. Is that, the U.S. has the interest of making sure that the world is secure and that Iran's not going to have a nuclear weapon. Sorry, if some people don't like the fact that, the U.S. shouldn't be the world's policeman. Well, have you seen the world lately? It's getting kind of messy out there in a lot of different ways. And we can clean up. We could clean up the spill aisle 12. But at the end of the day, China has an interest in getting what's there in the Straits, that being oil and the like. And all right, so we clean things up and you'll be able to get it. You'll be able to do business there. Just don't mess with us right now. I'm sure that's been communicated.
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16: ABC News, I'm Wayne Cabot. It was a tip that led to the arrests of five terror suspects in three vans heading toward a U.S.-UK airbase housing U.S. forces.
17: The arrest, just minutes away from the base, is home to several U.S. heavy B-1 and B-52 bombers used during their war with Iran. While it is unclear whether these men arrested have ties to the regime, in July, Iran's Islamic Revolutionary Guard said any U.K. base used to invade Iran is a legitimate target.
16: ABC's Lama Hassan in London. This nor'easter just won't quit, swirling out to Pittsburgh, Virginia, Montreal, the Jersey Shore, getting so much water that a shark was seen swimming up a driveway in Surf City. Dave Muscarella lives in North Wildwood.
18: It came up about 6-8 inches onto the house. We've been here 25 years. It was second to Sandy.
16: In Hawaii, Hurricane Nolo moving away now, but still threatening with rain and floods. This is AB.
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0: I'm Channel 9 Eyewitness News meteorologist Daniel McFarland, and conditions are looking fantastic across the area as we get things going here on Sunday. More sunshine is expected. We're not tracking any good chance of rain till the middle of this upcoming week, and temperatures should warm up around the same time, too. For Channel 9 Eyewitness News, I'm meteorologist Daniel McFarland.
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3: Top of the News, Florida's headlines.
8: Now. I don't know what they're working on, but let's find out right now. AP Anita Padilla from the Florida's Voice Newsroom. She's got the latest. What's up?
2: Florida Congressman Greg Stube is introducing a bill aimed at restricting government use of networked automated license plate readers. The FLAFO Act, and that stands for Facilitating Liberty and Accountability for Flock Observations, would bar federal agencies from buying, operating, or accessing covered license plate reader systems without a judicial warrant. That bill would also tie certain Justice Department grants for state, local, and tribal law enforcement to the adoption of similar privacy rules. Stube says Americans should not be tracked everywhere they drive without a warrant. The legislation targets Flock Safety's network, but would apply to other companies using automated license plate reader technology as well. The bill would include limited exceptions for immediate threats to life, safety, and national security. Federal authorities and local authorities say they stopped two potential mass violence threats in Northeast Florida this week. In the first case, the FBI received a threat-to-life tip about an online threat on the gaming platform Roblox to carry out a mass shooting at Clay High School in Green Cove Springs. Federal agents alerted local police, who identified and then arrested a 14-year-old student. That teen was charged with making written or electronic threats to carry out a mass shooting or an act of terrorism. There was a separate case as well, federal agents arresting Duncan Fraser McDonald. That was over alleged threats targeting Jewish people. Investigators say that McDonald posted images of firearms and tactical gear along with threats directed at members of the Jewish community. Florida Senator Ashley Moody is pressing President Trump's nominee to lead the FDA to crack down on illegal vapes coming from China. During a Senate confirmation hearing, she raised concerns about unauthorized nicotine products reaching American children. Moody, of course, is Florida's former attorney general and says she has seen young people become increasingly

0: We appreciate you in the Florida's Voice Newsroom. Anytime you want to check out the stories they're working on, flvoicenews.com. That's Florida's Voice, the website. I just want to see if I can play this. Josh Hawley just the other day was talking about flock cameras as AP was mentioning this just a minute ago. And I just want to see if I can find this clip that he was talking about from C-SPAN where he was saying that there were people from flock safety cameras that were having some conversations with him that were kind of interesting. Let me see if I can find this here.
1: What seems to make these networks unique is not just the sheer number of cameras, it's the fact that they're all linked together and powered and searchable by AI. It's unlike anything we've ever seen in this country before. And to give you just a sense of it, I mean, here is some of what these cameras can do. This surveillance network uses thousands of these AI-powered cameras to capture and analyze images of passing vehicles. Let's see if we can give you a sense of it. Here's a flock image. They store and catalog details like the vehicle's make, model, color, location, date, time. Flock's searchable features include details like dents and roof cracks and vehicle damage and racks on the roof.
0: Wow. All of that. Did you know that? I didn't realize it does all of that. I thought it was just license plate reading. Yeah. So you had Josh Hawley saying that Flock admitted to him in some private messages that they're saving the images of everyone that they capture inside their vehicles, and they can search the images by people, not the license plate. And, you know, just a little aside. So just so everybody understands, this is the world we live in now. And if you would like to try it, go ahead. As a matter of fact, a little inside Drew Steele baseball, I tried this before we went on the air, and oh boy, does it work? So Flock, AI driven, all the Flock cameras connect to each other. And if you're watching right now at FL Voice News on YouTube, Rumble X, Facebook, and Instagram, here's a map that's making the waves on social media. 300,000 plus devices mapped nationwide. And I guess there's a lawsuit because they don't want people seeing a map like this and to be able to see where all these cameras are. But the fact of the matter is that if you were to take a picture of someone, maybe yourself, and put it into AI right now, any chatbot, do it. Like, just take a picture of yourself and put it into AI. It can tell you that it's you. It already knows. Have you ever done anything like that, D? Have you ever tried that? Like just yourself. Like you put a picture of yourself in there and it knows it's you. So we already are in the era. And if you're somebody who's remotely famous, if you're somebody who's running for office, or you're somebody who's been in office, or you're somebody who used to be, I don't know, a CEO of a company or a musician or whatever the case may be, then that gets infinitely easier. But yeah, don't think that people and AI can't figure it out already. So yeah, beside the fact of what we played yesterday about the Florida woman, remember, I'm trying to remember where she's from, but we played that clip giving testimony about being locked up, wrongly accused, and thrown into jail because of flock cameras. So just putting it out there that there are some people that are like, I'm not really sure I'm like down with the whole flock camera thing. It started out as a good idea, but the problem is you can't have nice things sometimes, and things get a little squirrely. And we're just checking license plates. It's like, wait a second, there's how many dents in my car? How do you know how many dents there are in my car? I didn't know that was a thing, but it is. All right. Anytime you want to watch NFL Voice News on YouTube, Rumble, X, Facebook, and Instagram. What else do we have going on? Oh, we've got some funny stories today. We got some wow stories. We got some humorous stories today. Like, for example, I'm trying to figure it out. Now, I clicked on it because I thought they can't be this dumb, the media. And then I realized that they could be, but is it about them being dumb or treating you like you're dummies?

0: Which one do you think it is, D? If you see a headline that's from NBC News and you're looking at the headline in, it's on social media. And I don't know if you can see this. Can you see that? There it is. Keeping your fridge and freezer closed is the best way to keep food fresh for as long as possible. Hey, D, did you need NBC News?
1: No.
0: You saw that. I just put it up. That's real. That's not, that's not AI manufactured. They put that up as the headline on NBC News 2 days ago at 8:20 p.m. Keeping your fridge and freezer closed is the best way to keep food fresh for as long as possible. Now, I just had to click on it because I'm like, so I was like, well, why would you do that? And if you're somebody who watches NBC News, maybe you, for on a regular basis, maybe you have to be walked through a lot of the obvious in life. The story ultimately was about how long does your food last in the fridge during a power outage. But for some reason, NBC News decided that the headline should be keeping your fridge and freezer closed is the best way to keep food fresh for as long as possible. Now, at that point, it's like, why would you even bother clicking on it? Because you just told me something I already know. And it's like, I'm not even going to waste my time with this article, but I had to waste my time. And then I discovered what it was. By the way, 10 million views. 10 million views. Now, maybe they're all like me, like this isn't real, but it was. So is it like, I'm just trying to figure out what it's all about. And, you know, you try to walk through all the steps of why someone like NBC News would do something like this, like put out an article headline like that. It's like, what do you think about your audience? And then you start to think about, oh, wait a second. I know the people that watch NBC News on a regular basis that are all into like the
2: fake news
0: and the like. And it's kind of the same people that like to get AI information from Kamala Harris, right?
3: And I think the first part of this issue that should be articulated is AI is kind of a fancy thing. It's, first of all, it's two letters.
0: And that's not AI either, Dave. That really happened.
1: No.
0: Yeah, no, that really happened.
1: So what did we do without her?
0: I don't know. And I was thinking that when Joe Biden leaves office and Kamala Harris, who was the vice president of the United States, she was a slip and fall away from being president of the United States. When they're gone, we're going to miss them. But the fact is that they're not gone. Like Kamala Harris right there, she's not. There's more Kamala Harris out there. And if you thought that Joe Biden's gone, like where's Joe Biden been lately? What's been happening with him? Oh, let me tell you the latest on Joe Biden. So let me see if I can find this clip because when I saw this, I was like, yeah, no, but okay. Here's the clip. I don't know how many people know this, but you've got Jill Biden, and she's a doctor, you know, and Joe Biden, who isn't really sure whether or not he was president of the United States at this point.
4: Hey, Esther.
0: Or even while he was. Are Catholics through and through. Devout. So as a devout Catholic, you know, it's interesting when it comes to some of the things that they're cool with being devout Catholics, if you don't mind me saying this, because I think, if I'm not mistaken, that when it comes to something as very serious as the killing of little babies, that's abortion, it's the killing of babies, that you wouldn't be all about that. And you definitely wouldn't be all about getting awards for, let's just say, that. Or, I don't know, from the Delaware Planned Parenthood event that took place just yesterday. Here's Jill Biden, the former president of the United States wife, who said to a group of people,
5: "It is my great honor and my great joy to present this year's Sonia Sloan Award to the 46th president of the United States."
0: Yep, That's Jill Biden introducing Joe Biden, who's coming up on a stage, the former president delivering remarks at the Delaware Planned Parenthood event. I'm not sure if he looks as though, well, no, he looks spry. Not really. But anyway, so there's Jill and Joe being congratulated on winning an award from Planned Parenthood. Just wanted to throw that out there. So, you know, there's nothing like getting an award for being the president who allowed for, well, you know what Planned Parenthood does. More and more people to not be allowed to be on this planet at all. That kind of thing. And so I just wanted to put that out there. So anytime there's a little bit of Biden news, you always like to hear what it is. And especially when it's something like this, just because it's, for me, it hurts my heart. Like, seriously does. Because of what Planned Parenthood does. And how there are some people who wanted to have an amendment to the Constitution of the state of Florida to make it legal here in the state to do it at any point that you feel like you might, even after you give birth, where it's like, how do you make that part of your gut feeling? Like, whenever I feel like it, I don't want to talk about it anymore because it's Friday and we should probably get away from it. Hey, let's talk about something else. Yeah, for now we're going to talk about something else, but I'm not going to let that go. All right, we got to take a break. I hear the music. All right, coming up, there's more fun with Kamala Harris. Also, some other things that have been going on, including the visit with Chairman Xi and President Trump together. That is done, but a lot to discuss there. We'll talk about it coming up.
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9: There are people on eBay selling these little goldfish clusters thousands of dollars. Some listings have been priced as high as $25,000. I'm sorry, $25,000 for something I used to accidentally vacuum off the floor of my minivan? So if you find two goldfish like this, you may have just hit the jackpot.
10: Wait, D, hold on a second. I saw the video. I was trying to see if I could show you, if you're watching at FL Voice News on YouTube, Rumble X, Facebook, and Instagram, the video, but you heard what was being described. So apparently, there is this person on Instagram who is claiming that people are selling goldfish clusters for thousands of dollars. Goldfish. You know what I'm talking about, D? Goldfish?
11: The snack that smiles back.
10: Oh, it is. I don't know where you came up with that, but that's genius. Did you come up with that, or is that?
11: No.
10: Oh, well, I was going to say, you should have talked to the company about that. Anyway, the point is that sellers on eBay are listing fused goldfish cracker clusters. So, like, if you have, if you pour it out and there are two fused together, that's like the golden ticket, like Willy Wonka's golden ticket or something like that. And people are posting, they're shrink wrapping them and then posting them on eBay, and people are buying them for ridiculous amounts of money. In one case, there was a six cluster that was going for $25,000. Now, the difference is because somebody puts it up for $25,000 and somebody's paying $25,000, that's the difference, right, D? It's not that they're buying it, but people are just,
11: it's whatever somebody thinks it's worth.
10: Yeah, but the question is for whoever this person is that put this up, are people actually buying them? You know what I mean? Because if you go on eBay and, you know, every once in a while, I don't know, how often do you go on eBay, D? Have you been on?
11: About zero times a month.
10: Okay. So here's the thing. Every once in a while, you'll go on eBay, and like my son will be like, you know, I found this Matchbox car that was in his collection or something in his room as he's cleaning out the room. He's like, I wonder how much this is worth. And then he'll put it into eBay and it'll be like $10,000. I'm like, dude, I mean, yeah, I'm like, nobody. Sorry, he's G. My son's G, you're D. It's funny, little inside Drew Steele baseball. I call my son G and D's on the other side of the glass. And sometimes I call DG and I call GD. But anyway, it's like nobody's buying the car for $10,000. You bought it at Publix for a buck. It's not a super rare car, but somebody's putting it out there like, if somebody wants to pay me $10,000 for this thing, go ahead. I think that's what this is. See what I'm saying, D? Does that make sense? Like, it's just hype.
11: Yeah, kind of like what I said.
10: Right, exactly what you said. Yeah.
11: All right.
10: So I did all of that for nothing. You already said it. And that's all there is to be said. All right, we move on. Anytime you want to watch, at Right Line News. At FL Voice News on YouTube, Rumble, X, Facebook, and Instagram. And I was going to say, coming up tomorrow, we will be back. Right Line, your national voice. 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Right Line is our weekend national show across the country on great affiliates. 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It doesn't go up. We go up live. And so you can watch, tell your friends at Right Line News on YouTube and X. So if you're looking for breaking news that could be taking place overnight tonight and into tomorrow, you will have it first. And thank you for hanging out with us over the weekends. So yeah, Right Line News. All right, let's take a break. And when we come back, we will have more here. The phone number, 866-588-8303. Anytime you'd like to call, we'd love to hear from you. Whatever you want to talk about, doesn't matter. It's Friday.
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15: From ABC News, I'm Wayne Cabot. Iran is suspected in a possible terror plot involving five men caught Sunday in the United Kingdom, driving toward a Royal Air Force base that houses U.S. bombers.
16: President Trump praising the arrest, saying they thwarted a big attack.
17: We had them under investigation. They were looking to do big damage.
16: The airbase now on lockdown. The threat level raised to Delta, the highest alert level.
15: ABC's Lama Hassan in London. President Trump claims that more oil is flowing now through the Strait of Hormuz than before the war, and that better days are ahead. ABC's Stephen Portnoy.
18: Nationwide, Gas Buddy says Americans are paying an average $4.45, about $1.50 more than at the start of the Iran war. President Trump again arguing prices will soon fall.
17: Oil will come dropping down as soon as Iran gives up, as soon as the war is over, which will be soon.
18: Trump this weekend rejecting a deal offered by Iran to reopen the Strait of Hormuz if the U.S. again signs on to the terms of this summer's short-lived ceasefire.
15: Like a tourist who doesn't want to leave, a slow, sprawling nor'easter continues to soak the Jersey Shore. Governor Mikey Sherrill.
19: Dozens of people have evacuated from their homes due to flooding, and dozens more were rescued from cars and flooded roadways.
15: Also soaked Hawaii from another hurricane, Nolo, in Hilo, ABC's Jacqueline Lee.
20: National Guard troops already rescuing some residents. And while the Big Island avoided a direct hit, Nolo churned off the coast for 36 hours. And the threat from that much rain remains, especially after Hurricane Lala destroyed parts of the island just 6 weeks ago.
15: Taylor Swift got a director award at the VMAs, making her the most awarded, breaking her tie with Beyonce. This weekend's release of Avengers Endgame put it at number one at the box office, 7 years after becoming the second highest grossing film ever. 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
27: I'm Channel 9 Eyewitness News meteorologist Daniel McFarland, and conditions are looking fantastic across the area as we get things going here on Sunday. More sunshine is expected. We're not tracking any good chance of rain till the middle of this upcoming week, and temperatures should warm up around the same time too. For Channel 9 Eyewitness News, I'm meteorologist Daniel McFarland.
28: Traffic is a mess this afternoon because of a crash on I-4 eastbound before Central.
29: Stuck on the highway and wishing you could have avoided the headache?
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10: Well, hey, everybody. Glad you're joining us today on Florida's Voice. My name is Drew Steele. Big D on the other side of the glass. You got Nina in the breaking newsroom, and you hanging out with us at FL Voice News. on YouTube, Rumble X, Facebook, and Instagram. 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Everybody, D, is watching the temperatures, waiting to see how low it's going to go. How low can you go? It's like, wasn't that, that was a song, right? How low can you go? It's, you know, like when you go to a wedding, you
0: I don't know who it is.
10: It's the limbo stuff, right? That's what it is. You know, you go to a wedding and it's like, hey, somebody get out the limbo stick. It's, oh no, not again. You know, there are things that happen at weddings where it's like you're guaranteed that you're gonna do the limbo at some time, and you're gonna hear Kool and the Gang Celebration at some point during the wedding. They're guaranteed, right, D? Is there any other guarantees during weddings? What else?
0: It says about a 90% chance, yes.
10: Yeah, I'd say so too. But anyway, everybody's keeping an eye on the temperatures right now. I look at places like Tallahassee, where tonight it's supposed to get down to 58 degrees, and the same thing with Jacksonville. So like upper 50s, low 60s, right through to Central Florida, and some of these brisk temperatures for this time of the year. And then I guess after that, it bounces right back up. And then it's supposed to be like super warm again. It's like, all right, well, we'll get a little taste of fall coming up this weekend. So that's kind of nice. Let's see. What else do we have going on here on this Friday? Anytime you want to call, 866-588-8303. All right, D, I'm going to give you a choice. Either I can start this hour with something that Barack Obama has said that has people pointing and laughing. I can go to something that's going on right now, very serious in Michigan, Dearborn, Michigan, to be exact, and a new lawsuit that's being brought by Margo Cleveland that has to do with Christians and Jews and Islam, and it's this very interesting case that's going on. Or I can go to Taylor Swift. Which one do you want? One of those three. I'm giving it to you.
0: I say we get the Obama a little unserious out of the way.
10: Okay.
0: Then Taylor Swift.
10: Okay.
0: And then we get into the serious business.
10: Okay. And I'll mix some Florida stories in between. How's that? Because it's Friday. And it's Florida's Voice. So that's what we do. All right. We'll start with this. So Barack Obama used to be president of the United States. He's the one that initially talked about how he would like to fundamentally change the United States of America. So it's one of those things where...
1: Get your hands out of my fries.
10: Still don't know what that means. But yeah, he was the guy that kind of started it all, it feels like this whole downturn where everybody was like, I hate this place. Let's destroy it. Oh yeah, anarchy, you know, the Constitution, boo, you know, that kind of stuff. It feels like Barack Obama started the whole thing. But, you know, there are other people before Barack Obama, but... Lately, I mean, you know, for all of us, you get that feeling. And so anytime you hear Barack Obama's out and about and he's got some things to say about life, you're like, nah, no thanks. But anyway, he's out and about talking about life and politics. And I know there are a lot of presidents of the United States, former presidents, who are like, wow, what's George Bush doing these days? Because I barely hear from him. And it's kind of nice. Like, he's got a life. He's done. He served the country, and he's doing something else. You get that feeling. But no, not Barack Obama. He wants to be completely plugged in. Now, D, don't forget what I said. Barack Obama doesn't want to go away. He wants to be completely plugged in. Got it? Okay. So follow me. So Barack Obama wants to talk about what's been happening with politics and... I guess he was out at Salem State University in Massachusetts. And earlier this week, he was talking about all kinds of different things. Here's something that he was talking about. And I thought this was very interesting coming from Barack Obama and what we just described. So there are some presidents that are like, you know, I'm good. Serve the country. I'm going to go, I don't know. Mend the fence or plow a field or, I don't know, do something else or hang out with the grandkids. And then there are some like Barack Obama who do not want to leave politics at all. It's almost like he's been pulling the string for somebody for a really long time and he doesn't want to stop.
2: Bad at Kepler.
10: You betcha, Joe. So here's Barack Obama. And listen to what he says at this event in Massachusetts. He was invited, by the way.
2: Getting younger voices out there.
10: Getting younger voices. Talking about politics, we got to get some younger voices out there.
2: Giving them platforms, I think, is really important.
10: Yeah.
2: Identifying this generations of leaders as opposed to past generations of leaders.
10: Now, let me just stop for a second. So anytime someone says, we've got to get the young people involved these days, especially right now, the young people need to have a voice, a bigger voice, need to get involved. A couple of things go through my mind. The first is, like when Chairman Xi says, I want to invite 100,000 young people to come to China. And yesterday we talked about that. And D and I, me and D, together, I don't know which one you say, but here is it. Here is what happened. The two of us together were like, hey, kind of worried about who's going over there and what you're going to be teaching. Because if you're going to China and everybody's visiting over there, I'm kind of worried that some of those young people might be into communism and want to see it firsthand. And then, you know, they go to China and it's like, wow, this place is beautiful because, you know, they don't let you see all the evil and ugly. And then they want to bring it back to the United States. So that kind of thing. And then the young people that are here, and I think the young people that Barack Obama's talking about are the ones that are in college campuses right now with free Palestine flags and harassing Jewish students, among the things that are going on. Oh, and by the way, the DSA members who can't stand the Constitution. So you follow that. All right, so where does he go next?
2: This generation of thinkers, rather than those who still have a lot of wisdom, but are not as attuned to the moment. Because I think that we...
10: Spit it out. Come on.
2: One of the challenges we face globally.
10: Yeah.
2: Is old men clinging to power.
10: Sorry. Let me just calm down for a second.
0: Oh, Biden.
10: So I heard that and I was like, excuse me? What did you just say? So do you remember what we did at the very, very beginning of this segment, D, when we were talking about Barack Obama? What did I say about Barack Obama? He's somebody who has not left the playing field. Almost like he's clinging to power. Almost like he's one of these old men who are clinging to power. And here's Barack Obama, who's like, one of the challenges we face globally is old men clinging to power. You mean like you? And like Joe Biden, who... You know, it's like 146 years old. Like, he was there next to Ben Franklin. Like, you know, if that kite gets hit by lightning, you're going to get electrocuted. Remember that whole thing? Yeah. So anyway, so I thought that was pretty funny that he said that. The younger voices thing worries me. Somebody was mentioning how if you wanted to see Barack Obama in a nutshell and how he's all about the juice and power and the attention and everything else. Do you remember that moment that was being, I think it was the New York Times when, remember this, Dave? When Joe Biden was captured on camera looking like nobody wants to talk to me because everybody was talking to Barack Obama.
0: Right.
10: At the White House. Remember this? And Joe Biden's were like, does anybody want to talk to me at all? Nope, not a single person wanted to. You got Obama hanging out with Kamala Harris, greeting guests, and Joe Biden's like, hey, I'm the president. Did you know I'm the president? And he's like standing there like, yeah. So if you're wondering, and if you're watching at FL Voice News on YouTube, Rumble X, Facebook, and Instagram, you saw the whole thing. If you're driving in your car or you're listening some other place like the office or at home, hey, thanks. And you remember that that was going on at the time where Joe Biden was standing around like, why doesn't anybody want to talk to me? Because Barack Obama's here and we'd rather talk to him. Oh, you mean the real president of the United States, the one that's been pulling the strings for the puppet? Oh, okay. Yeah, we got it. Yeah, that guy. So again, doesn't want to leave the stage. Pretty funny. And I just thought that was amazing. And I think there was one other clip of something that he said. And where is it? It was really, really good. Here it is. Okay, let's get to this and then we'll move on. So now at the same event, he's talking about women. How is he talking about women, you might ask? Well, here's Barack Obama with his thoughts on women and leadership.
2: Even when I was president, I sometimes fantasized about...
10: destroying the Constitution? Oh, I'm sorry,
2: if you put women in charge of every government for like 2 years... and then just kind of saw, all right, how are things going? I have a strong belief that things would, they wouldn't be perfect.
3: But they'd be better.
2: They'd be better.
0: They'd be worse.
10: Now, if, forgive me, and I hate to say this, but if any recent murder cases with women on a jury have had any indication of what might have happened, it's too soon, D? Is that too soon to bring that up? Or any?
0: Or college-aged voting women?
10: Yeah, you know. No, no thanks. Maybe not. Maybe there are some people that are excellent and would excel. Absolutely. And there are some people like that, like the big wide brush, the swath that's like every single woman. Nah, nah, not every single one. Because we can think of some that were like, I don't know that they should have been in government.
4: It's not Kamala. Yeah. Not Kamala. It's Kamala. Kamala Harris.
10: Yeah, that's one. But of course, she's a Democrat. Now, if it was a Republican with all the political chops that you can imagine, somebody who would be incredible as a president of the United States. Yeah, we can't do that because it's a Republican. See how that works? But anyway, I just thought that was funny. And then thinking back to D, so now we've got Barack Obama who's saying, you know, you're putting women in charge in government. He's got a belief that they're going to be better. Things would be better. So why didn't you just let Hillary win during the primaries? You could have just stepped aside and been like, nah, Hillary, she's too good. The world would be a much better place if Hillary right next to me were the maybe I'll be vice president to Hillary's president because, you know, women in charge of government and strong belief that things would be better. No, you don't. Okay. All right, anytime you want to call 866-588-8303. Maybe I'm off base. Maybe I'm not. All right, some of the other stories that we're keeping an eye on, the 6-3 decision that we talked about earlier, greenlighting the president's save database to get those non-citizens from state voter rolls, and we can do it, and even Congressman Greg Stube, who's been on this program before. And by the way, D, reach out to Greg Stube. We'd like to have him back. We should be talking about this, among other things.
0: Copy that.
10: And he's saying it's time that you know, the Senate finally passed the Save America Act and use this momentum, the Mo, to get this going. So that was some good news today. Some Florida news. Let's see what else we've got going on here in the state. Oh, all right. I like this. Every once in a while, we see and hear from the CEO of Florida's Voice, Brendan Leslie. And sometimes he puts out these really cool videos there on social media talking about some of the things we need to be concerned about here in the state, where you have leftist socialists who want you to believe that there's something that they're not, and maybe want to get onto a school board because the races are nonpartisan, so they kind of sneak in. Then you can't talk about which party. It's a nonpartisan race because everybody knows that schools and education is nonpartisan. Right. Just ask Randy Weingarten. She'll tell you all about it, the head of the American Federation of Teachers. There's no partisanship there. No way. So I saw Brendan Leslie had this video. I thought this was pretty good.
5: Local elections are the most important elections you will ever vote in. Left-wing radical Democrats like Jillian Tozer are trying to infiltrate our school boards across the entire state of Florida. She's running as a moderate school board candidate for District 4 in St. Johns County. Let's make something clear. She is far from moderate. She's no better than the socialist Angie Nixon running for Senate. Jillian filled out this iVoter Guide questionnaire, and it revealed a lot of telling information about her views. First of all, she agreed that biological men should be in female sports. I mean, what are we doing? This is the most common sense issue that Florida has led the way on for the last 4 years. Jillian wants to reverse all of our progress and make sports unfair for females. Also in the questionnaire, she disagreed with the premise that school choice increases competition for public schools, meaning that the schools are forced to increase their quality. She also thinks parents don't have the right to object over books that are in schools with inappropriate material. She's also got two of the craziest endorsements. The Jacksonville Now Political Action Committee endorsed her, and they make their decisions on who to support based off how supportive a candidate is of the LGBTQ, ABCQ, 123 community. And oh yeah, the St. John's Democratic Party also endorsed her and has been pushing her as the Democrat candidate in this race. By the way, School board races are nonpartisan. And because these races are nonpartisan, radicals like Jillian Tozer are going to pretend that they are moderate to trick the voters, because when you go to the ballot box on election day, there won't be a D or an R next to her name. So the way you flip these seats in conservative districts is by trying to manipulate and gaslight the voters. But not here at Florida's Voice. We'll make sure to expose every single socialist we can from now to election day.
10: Yeah, I like that. So that was Brendan Leslie there, and give it to him. I like that clip. So, yeah, just like we've been talking about on this program, and people are like, nah, that's not true. You can't prove it. Yeah, we can. There you go. There's one that we can prove right there, and he has. And it's so important. Just a couple of things with regard to education in this state. Number one, there are going to be people who are going to try to make change in this state from the bottom up. We're looking at the gubernatorial race, and we're concentrating on Byron Donalds beating David Jolly, and we're looking at Ashley Moody, who's got to beat Angie Nixon, and we look at those races, and we're like, yes, no doubt, this has to happen, because we've got to keep Florida, the free state of Florida, and the like. But the left looks at this state and says, all right, don't look at the top down, look at the bottom up. And where do we go? We go to the local races. We go to the school board races. We get them elected. We get them in there to basically indoctrinate our kids, to keep all of the leftist ideology pushed into education. Oh, yeah, but true, we got laws against a lot of these things. Yeah, but they don't care. It's basically the come and get us attitude. They're going to keep doing it. You keep voting for socialists, you're going to get it. You're going to have soon plenty of teachers and school board members who are going to be like, listen, if you feel like you're a girl, I know you look like a boy to me, but if you feel like a girl, we won't say anything. What do you want us to call you? You got it. We won't say anything to the parents. Like, there are people right now in the state of Florida who think that way. And then the second thing is just remember that we have to concentrate and keep an eye on the ball that is school choice. Because I do have a genuine worry that's coming up in the future, as soon as 2027, that there might be some Republicans, yeah, Republicans, that might not be so fond of school choice. And if there are some, I'll let you know. If things happen, let's say next legislative session, and some things are coming up, I kind of have to let you know. If I find out, I've got to question them. I mean, it's Florida's Voice. It's what we do. We're an honest program. Does it say it on the screen there, D? Florida's Voice. We're an honest program. We like to be. There it is. We're an honest program. So honestly, I like school choice. And if there are some people who happen to be Republicans who don't, yeah, we got to talk. We have to talk, because I'd love to know why. Maybe I'm not trying to give anything away, but I'm just saying I'm worried that there might be. But we'll see. We'll keep an eye on it. And let's just say this. It's definitely not Byron Donald, so don't worry about that. It's certainly not, but there may be some in the legislature that won't want to continue this as we know it. Let's hope I'm wrong. And, you know, I know I have been. Just ask my wife. Come on. All right. What else? All right. What else did we say we were going to talk about, D? Oh, all right. Are we going to the Taylor Swift
0: story? Taylor Swift.
10: All right, let's do this.
0: And then something serious in Michigan, I believe you
10: said. Yeah, we'll get to that. Okay. Hey, is the media allowed to do this? The Telegraph UK. Big lefty newspaper out of the UK, the Daily Telegraph. I'm a Swiftie, and even I think these new songs are terrible. That's not my words. There it is, right there on your screen, from the Telegraph. Wait a second. I thought this is a no-no. Nobody's allowed to say no-no to Tay-Tay. Isn't that Isn't that right, D? I thought that was a thing.
0: I say no, no.
10: Okay, well, I do too, but anyway. So, the Telegraph puts this out there. Now, look, if you're a Swiftie or you love Taylor Swift, every once in a while, musicians get it wrong. And I haven't heard this new album, but here's what they say. Quote, Taylor Swift has done what Swift does best. Write a few more songs for a deluxe version and a surprise, and then surprise release it, ready to win those same fans back. What she doesn't seem to have realized is that the music must be good to do so, and the songs on the Life of a Showgirl Encore Edition are just as derivative and flat as those that populated the original. That doesn't sound like an endorsement. So that's the first time. For me, maybe I'm wrong, maybe it's been out there. But Deke, is it possibly the first time that a news outlet bashed Tay Tay? Like bashed like her music?
0: Maybe not the first.
10: Okay.
0: But it is rare.
10: It is rare.
0: She's almost quote unquote untouchable.
10: Right. So does that mean the shine is off the, what would be the expression? The shine's off the music. Now, I'm going to say something else about Taylor Swift before we move on, because I read about this, and I don't know if it was an opinion piece in the New York Post. It must have been. Or I don't know if it was somebody in the opinion section that was from like Charles in Schenectady, you know, like that kind of thing. But they brought up a very interesting point. Now, maybe it was somebody. Anyway, Taylor Swift. See, would you say Taylor Swift's wedding, the nuptials, the marriage, being together with, what's his name again?
0: Travis Kelce.
10: Right. Is it safe to say that they're a loving couple?
0: They show it.
10: Okay, right.
0: Yes, I don't know anything behind the scenes.
10: Right, but certainly at this point. So somebody was making the case that Taylor Swift could save marriages. In other words, it's cool again. Taylor Swift just made marriages cool again. In a culture that has been like, not into getting married. I'm going to wait. I don't even know if I'm going to do it. She's making it cool. Could she save marriages across the country? Or the world? I don't know.
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11: ABC News, I'm Wayne Cabot. President Trump now says oil is again flowing through the Strait of Hormuz even more than before the war, and he promises prices will fall once the war is over, after the election. At the same time, he blames the high prices on Ukraine's attacks on Russian refineries.
12: I spoke to President Zelensky. I said, you got to take it easy on the refineries.
13: What did he say?
12: He said, well, we'll probably do that.
11: Americans in Great Britain are being urged by the U.S. Embassy there to exercise caution after the arrests of five suspects on terror charges. Three suspicious vans were spotted traveling toward a base that the U.S. has used to launch bombing attacks on Iran. Not since Superstorm Sandy have some beaches seen more flooding down the Jersey Shore from a nor'easter, still swirling almost to Ohio and Virginia and way up to Canada. Taylor Swift dedicating her MTV Video of the Year award to a woman she calls the ultimate showgirl, Dolly Parton. This is AB.
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27: I'm Channel 9 Eyewitness News meteorologist Daniel McFarland, and conditions are looking fantastic across the area as we get things going here on Sunday. More sunshine is expected. We're not tracking any good chance of rain till the middle of this upcoming week, and temperatures should warm up around the same time too. For Channel 9 Eyewitness News, I'm meteorologist Daniel McFarland.
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10: Now. Well, last time today, AP, Anita Padilla in the Florida's Voice newsroom. Let's find out what they're working on. What's up?
1: Hey there, Drew. Topping the news right now, an undercover drug investigation has led to a raid at a St. Augustine home. The St. John's County Sheriff's Office says detectives conducted controlled purchases of fentanyl before searching the home of 30-year-old Tyler Mars. Investigators say that is where they found a suspected drug lab, including a pill press, 3D printer, chemicals, and packaging materials. Authorities seized 11 firearms, 2 drones, and more than $22,000 in cash. Detectives say they found fentanyl, methamphetamine, and other suspected illegal drugs. Mars was arrested on multiple felony charges, including possession. Well, the Justice Department is launching a $25 million grant program, and this is going to help state, local, and tribal law enforcement agencies target criminal, illegal aliens, and related gang, drug, and human trafficking crimes. Attorney General Todd Blanche announcing the Angel Grant Program today at the department's first Attorney General Summit on Victims of Violent Crime. This is a program that's going to provide about 50 grants of up to $500,000 each, with funding available for investigations, apprehensions, prosecutions, detention, and transportation. The Justice Department says the program will also support participation in Homeland Security Task Force operations and other efforts targeting gangs, cartels, and violent crime. And in Lee County, voters are going to decide November 3rd whether school board member Debbie Jordan will win a third term representing District 4. Jordan is the board's lone Democrat, and she's facing Republican-backed challenger Tony Boger in the nonpartisan race. Now, Jordan has received support from several Democratic and progressive organizations, even though it's a nonpartisan race. Now, according to her campaign and endorsement listings, she's also had ties to the Democratic Club of Bonita Springs and South Lee County. Now, Boger is campaigning on what he calls strong conservative leadership with a platform focused on parental rights, academic fundamentals, school choice, and fiscal responsibility. He's a lifelong Lee County resident, a father of 6, and a former student in the county school system. Boger has nearly 22 years of private sector experience at Gartner. He said that experience would help him scrutinize school district spending and improve accountability. District 4 includes parts of Cape Coral, North Fort Myers, and Fort Myers. All right, that's a look at your headlines right now at 4:35. You guys have a great weekend out there. Drew, we're going to

0: than 40 days away.
1: 300,000. That's how many of our warriors were not registered to vote, according to studies of the 2024 election. That's more than the ballots cast in cities like Detroit, Boston, Milwaukee, or Seattle. As you know, the War Department exists to protect our nation and her freedoms. That includes the freedom to decide who leads us and the right to vote. It's why General George Washington crossed the Delaware River 250 years ago, for our right to determine our own American destiny. Regardless of your home state or current duty status, you can use a standardized federal postcard to register and request a ballot.
0: Wow. All right. So that is the Secretary of War, Pete Hegseth, who just wants to remind everybody and remember the troops and the thousands of U.S. troops that, listen, we'd love you to vote in the 26 midterms, and like 300,000 didn't. And so, yeah, we are urging all of our war fighters, their spouses and eligible family members, commanders, get out the vote. You're not telling them who to vote for. You're just telling them to vote. Yeah. So that would be awesome to get them to vote for sure. All right. What else do we have going on here? Some more awesomeness. This just popped up on my feed, and maybe we should put this out there because this is a great Florida moment. And if you're watching NFL Voice News on YouTube, Rumble X, Facebook, and Instagram, you'll see this awesomeness. I guess this is a retired truck driver, D, who decided that, look, I'm retired, but I like boats. What does a truck driver, like a semi-truck driver, do if he likes boats? He does that, D. Look at that. You see it? That is tremendous. For those that can't see.
2: Oh, my goodness. That's Optimus Prime.
0: Is that what that is? Look at that. So that is, somebody put the, is that the cab of a truck? It looks like a semi-truck on top of a pontoon boat. And so that is fantastic. That is what we like to see. Look at that. That's impressive. What do you think something like that cost, D? To take the shell?
2: For him, probably nothing.
0: Because he probably had it in the backyard. And he's
2: the
0: like,
2: old body of a truck. He already owns the boat. Throw it on top. Weld it down.
0: Yeah. Wow. Is it that easy? Look at you. Make it sound easy. Yeah. But that is tremendous. So we love those kind of Florida stories and seeing that. And that is the good kind of Florida man story. All right. Some other stories that are out there that aren't Florida man and aren't very good. Let's get to this. So I don't know if anybody feels like this might be a problem. But there's a brand new lawsuit that's being brought by Margo Cleveland. She is the senior legal correspondent at The Federalist and kind of a little upset about what's going on in Dearborn, Michigan. It's very interesting. And we're finding out from Fox News about this story here earlier today.
3: Jews are made to feel like second-class citizens in this Muslim-dominated town. Public money is spent on Ramadan and other Muslim holidays, while Christian and Jewish holidays get nothing. The suit is brought by Margo Cleveland, a reporter for the conservative publication The Federalist, and she argues that the city openly conveys that Christians and Jews are not welcome, and her concerns have been ignored.
0: Huh. What's going on? Oh.
4: This is part of a entire picture that is showing favoritism to people of one faith, and not just discrimination, but retaliation and hostility to people of another faith.
0: Wow.
3: The suit identifies the city of Dearborn, Mayor Abdullah Hamoud, as defendants. It argues that city money was used to buy Ramadan banner and a crescent moon display for a public park. And the police department even sold Ramadan-themed shirts. At the same time, Easter, Christmas, and Hanukkah, Passover celebrations were all ignored.
0: Yeah, but, you know, it's against Christians and Jews, so that's fine. There's nothing to see here. So I guess the problem here is you have a... it's the first Arab majority city in the United States. Dearborn, Michigan. 55% of the population claims Middle Eastern and North African ancestry, according to the 23 census. And so you heard all about what's going on there. And they're basically treating Christians and Jews as second class citizens while prioritizing Islam. Oh, and by the way, if you're wondering what the mayor Abdullah Hamoud is like and what he thinks about certain individuals. Here's a moment where I guess

0: U.S., there was a Christian pastor was showing up at one of the meetings there at the city of Dearborn and was concerned about some of the things that were going on, including what was just described. And here was the mayor's answer.
1: You are a bigot, and you are a racist, and you are an Islamophobe. And although you live here, I want you to know, as mayor, you are not welcome here.
0: He seems nice, D. He seems like a really nice nice person there, as a matter of fact. And so, yeah, that's not really. So that's the mayor of Dearborn, Michigan, who's like, yeah, to the pastor, you know what? You're an Islamophobe. See how that works? Instead of answering the question as to why this is happening there and how it's okay for you to do this legally when it just doesn't seem like it should be, the answer is you're every ist and ovia in the book. You know, you're racist, homophobic, I don't know, arachnophobic. Just line them all up. So that's the issue right now. And oh, and by the way, you're not welcome here. That's the other part of this. And what else is going on in Michigan? Here's some interesting news out of Michigan as well. If we're trying to keep a track of what's going on in the state of Michigan and maybe even some DSA members, some that might be running for Congress, like Abdul El Sayed. We heard from the Washington Free Beacon, and I think it was Chuck Ross who put this out, that Abdul El Sayed quietly headlined a fundraiser alongside a Hamas-loving activist who urged Jews to be sent back to Poland. The person that was speaking was backing Islamic militants. So I'm bringing all of this up because it's very interesting when you have a Senate candidate who is pretty much all about anything and everything except the United States, but wants to be part of running it. This is a weird dynamic. Headlines a fundraiser at an Arab cultural center alongside a prominent Arab American activist who I just described, saying that Jews should be sent back to Poland from Israel, called Hamas freedom fighters and praised Hezbollah's leader as a quote-unquote hero. All of this happening. And then you're just trying to understand, when it comes to a lot of the things that are being shown to us behind the scenes like this, or even in front of the scenes, when it comes to certain individuals, and understand where I'm going with this, hear my heart and hear the words that are coming out of my mouth, and it's this. The thing we care about the most is obviously the Constitution, the rule of law, the Constitution that you swear an oath to because you want to uphold the Constitution and you want to make sure that it doesn't go anywhere. And the fear of many people right now, and fear might not be the word, the concern of many people right now is that there are a lot of people that are being elected or who want to be elected that really don't love the Constitution or the founding of this country as it has been founded, or even the country for 250 plus years that we're into right now as it has been. Yeah, they would like to change it. That's the problem. See, it's not about what you claim to be some kind of isterobia or that. No, that's not what it is. It's about the rule of law. It's about how it seems like certain individuals want to be able to do whatever they want to do outside of the laws of the United States. And then when you question them on it, they call you out as some kind of racist or Islamophobic individual or an arachnophobic person or whatever the case may be, because they don't want to answer the question that you're asking. And also, they want to keep doing what they're doing. So I hope that makes sense, and I hope you hear my heart and understand what it is I'm concerned about personally. Not about your faith. Doesn't have anything to do with that. Doesn't have to do with what you think it is and what you claim it is, but it has to do with this one simple solitary fact. Is what you're trying to accomplish, let's just say politically, whether it's the mayor of a city or whether it is in the halls of Congress, is it all about upholding the Constitution, the rule of law, and this great country as it has been founded? Or do you have other ideas? And prove to us somehow before you get into these positions that that is the case. Because far too often, when we hear the words that are literally coming out of your mouth, or people that you hang out with that's coming out of their mouth, it sure seems like the opposite. And we've got plenty of examples of that. Then that's a problem. All right, anytime you want to watch it, NFL Voice News on YouTube, Rumble, X, Facebook. and Insta, as the gram goes. Coming up, we're taking a break in just a little bit, but coming up, I guess we missed this from this week. There was Chinese spy Fang Fang news that we didn't get to. How did we miss this? And it was CBS News who had the story. This week? Yes, this week. So coming up in just a little bit, wait till you hear the latest on Fang Fang, by the way, Eric Swalwell. Remember Eric Swalwell, Fang Fang, and that whole thing? Well, you're not going to believe this story that came across CBS News Los Angeles this week. Maybe that's why nobody heard it. They were too busy talking about themselves and how they're all upset that they weren't, or that CNN and Politico and MS Now wasn't allowed to be in the White House, and so they spent all their time bashing Trump. I'm sorry, they do that anyway. So we'll get to that coming up and more on this Friday. Hallelujah to you. My name is Drew Steele. It's Florida's Voice.
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2: His voice with Drew Steele.
12: Lowe's is launching a drone delivery service with DoorDash.
13: Yeah.
12: I like the idea of a person who wants to tackle a DIY project but is too lazy to drive to Lowe's.
0: That's actually pretty funny, D. That's, there's some truth to that. Although, wait a second. So Lowe's launching a drone delivery service? So, like, there's a possibility that they would drop, like, a front door at your front door? Like, via drone?
14: From a drone?
0: Well, I don't know. How much can a...
14: It's the size of that drone.
0: I don't know. Maybe it's multiple drones. Why can't they have multiple? Why does it have to be just one drone? Why do you limit Lowe's to just one drone? Why can't they do... What if I need a refrigerator? Why can't they just drop that? Well, they don't have to drop it, but, like, gently... gingerly bring it down to my front door. Maybe you get, like, I don't know, how many drones you need, like 10 of them, and just latch them up and off they go. Why does it have to be just
14: one? Seems expensive.
0: Everything's expensive right now. Just add it to whatever else we've got going on. Which, by the way, speaking of everything's expensive and what do we do next, let me just posit this for a minute. Scott Jennings, who was on CNN, and he was talking about some of what has been going on here in the country. And this is a point that he brings up when it comes to prices and where we are with things. I think this is an interesting take.
15: People don't pay attention to politics until it gets closer to election time. And the issues you mentioned are the issues of what's in the news. And so I think voters naturally want to know what candidates think about it. And I'm frankly not at all surprised that individual candidates and individual states and districts are going to run the race and take the positions that they think they need to take to win. And so, you know, whether that's in Iowa or Michigan or Florida or anywhere else, I mean, it could be a different set of circumstances in each place. But ultimately, you run the race that you have to run to talk to the voters there about what they care about. So do I anticipate some disagreement out there? Sure. Do I anticipate some agreement? Absolutely. Do I anticipate all Republicans making the case that Democrats have gone plumb crazy? And just because you have a policy problem here or there with President Trump doesn't mean you have to vote for higher taxes and open borders. Absolutely. So I think every district's different, but I do think some of the arguments against Democrats are going to be common no matter where you are in the country.
0: Yeah, I love that take. And by the way, Scott Jennings, who's hung out with us on this program while we were in D.C., it was very kind of him to stop over and hang with us for a little bit. But yeah, I mean, you might have issues with some of the things that are going on with regard to prices. Diesel, we're going to get to that coming up next hour because Abdul El-Sayed has something to say about diesel prices. Again, people latching on to the things that are going wrong, and then you have to ask the fundamental question, why are certain things happening? But they don't want to get into that. I'll explain. But yeah, yes, you might have some problems with what the president is doing. Yes, you might not be very happy about where we are with regard to prices. But if your answer to this is to vote for Angie Nixon or to vote for David Jolly or to vote for any other Democrat as if they're going to make things better, yeah, no. There's no reason to vote Democrat. Because their policies are going to be about raising taxes, opening up the borders, radical ideology. He's spot on. That's exactly right. So your answer to what's going on right now, where the president is going to be, he has been working on trying to get prices down, but there are a lot of headwinds, especially considering inflation is happening for the most part because of government policies and monies that were there and thrown out by the former administration, a lot to peel back there. Getting the Iran war finished, complete, getting that off the table is coming up sooner rather than later. And again, I might make the case that, man, once that happens, because it's going to happen. The president at this point's got nothing to lose to get everything done, no matter how we have to do it, in my opinion. That when that change happens, right around for 28, that would be nice.
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17: From ABC News, I'm Wayne Cabot. President Trump says five people under arrest in the UK in a possible plot against an airbase that the U.S. uses to attack Iran intended to cause a lot of damage. ABC's Lama Hassan in London.
18: Images obtained by British news outlets appear to show shirtless suspects handcuffed sitting in the road. Bomb disposal robots examining the vans. Police enforcing a 400-yard cordon and evacuating 85 households as a precaution.
17: The Kilauea volcano is rumbling and could erupt into hurricane-force winds now battering Hawaii. County Mayor Kimo Alameda worries about toxic ash.
19: It could shoot as high as 1,000 feet, right? So, and then if there's wind, then that wind pushes that tephra all over to the surrounding communities.
17: Pope Leo leading evening prayers at Lourdes, the Catholic shrine in France.
20: Nous sommes rassemblés ce soir pour répondre.
17: After meeting with survivors of clergy sex abuse, really listening to them, they say afterwards, among them a man who lost his faith 60 years ago and hadn't been to Mass until Sunday. Leo telling them that more needs to be done to address the shameful scandal. On his third day in France, Leo again waded into the end-of-life debate. France now allows adults with incurable illnesses to receive lethal medication. The Pope called medically assisted death false compassion. A former pastor accused of murdering his wife is back in court in the morning in Ohio. Caleb Flynn's mistress took the stand Friday and read thousands of texts he sent her. His lawyer admits he was not faithful, but that doesn't make him a killer, he says. Flynn, a one-time American Idol contestant. Taylor Swift becomes the most awarded artist in VMA history, dedicating her prize to Dolly Parton. The Seattle Mariners began their season with World Series hopes, making it to Game 7 in the ALCS last year. Now they fired their manager. This is ABC News.
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3: I'm Channel 9 Eyewitness News meteorologist Daniel McFarland, and conditions are looking fantastic across the area as we get things going here on Sunday. More sunshine is expected. We're not tracking any good chance of rain till the middle of this upcoming week, and temperatures should warm up around the same time too. For Channel 9 Eyewitness News, I'm meteorologist Daniel McFarland.
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9: Well, hey, everybody. Glad you're joining us today on Florida's Voice. My name is Drew Steele. Big D on the other side of the glass. Nina's in the breaking newsroom. It's a Friday. Hallelujah to you. And if you want to watch NFL Voice News on YouTube, Rumble X, Facebook, and Instagram, we got a lot of ground to cover, D. There are so many things we've got here. I'm going to leave some things on the table today. I know it because we're stacked and packed, everybody. We got a lot of news to talk about, stacked and packed, you know, like the puker DJs on the music side talk about. All right, D, how about this? You know, we've been talking about how here in the state of Florida, we're going to see some dips in temperature tonight into tomorrow. Looking forward to some 50s, like in Tallahassee, it's supposed to be like 59 degrees overnight lows, and moving into Central Florida and the like. And so we're getting like a little taste of fall. If you're watching it, FL Voice News on YouTube, Rumble X, Facebook, and Instagram, what is this, D? What about this? This is over 50 million Americans are going to feel the impact of what is this nor'easter that is heading towards Atlantic City, New York City, Hartford, Boston, Portland, Bar Harbor. Dangerous winds, heavy rain, significant coastal flooding. That looks to me like a, that looks like the superstorm, almost like the superstorm Sandy looked at the time.
10: That's what people are starting to compare it to.
9: Oof, except instead of being snow, it's going to be a lot of rain. It's pretty ugly. There's no doubt about it. And it's already ugly enough in places like New York City. Come on, who's with me? But anyway, the point is that nor'easter. So evacuations right now are underway, according to Fox News, with this blockbuster nor'easter. Have you been keeping track of this, Dee? So when is this? Is it affecting them now?
10: It's supposed to come over tonight.
9: Okay, so tonight, and is it all weekend? Because it sure looks to me like that storm is big enough that it's going to be into Sunday. Do you know how long is this thing?
10: Let me look up the weather for that area.
9: Yeah,
10: 100% rain and winds through Sunday.
9: Okay,
10: into Monday.
9: Right. So why do we care in the state of Florida? We're in the state of Florida. Well, we care because if we got relatives that live there, or even people that were planning on coming down this weekend, maybe to see you. Yeah, they're not going to be coming down here this weekend. There's definitely going to be travel disruptions, and there's going to be this ripple effect that's probably going to affect travel for us as well. across the weekend. So, all right, just wanted to put that out there. What else? I know we got so much. I'm just going to be rolling. You don't mind, D. I'm just going to be like rolling through topics because we've got so much. Is that okay?
10: Let's roll.
9: Let's roll. All right. Jen Psaki used to work for Joe Biden as the White House press secretary. So as you can understand, there's no any kind of bias when she has her program on MS Now or whatever it's called. So here is the current MS Now host and former press secretary who wanted to give her opinions about what is going on with the press. You know, Donald Trump, a dictator, doesn't allow CNN and MS Now and Politico to be there in the White House. A judge, activist judge comes along and says, yes, they are. And everybody's like, oh, okay, judges run the country. And so now we've got them back there on the White House grounds. And I just wanted to hear a little bit of what she had to say because, well, I don't know. Let's just listen here.
6: It's about Trump and the White House wanting to shape who the media are, who get to cover them.
9: No. Nobody wants to shape the media. We just want you to be honest. We just want you to tell the truth. We just want you to not have any bias at all. That's all we've ever wanted. If you want to say something negative about the president, and there's something that clearly he is doing that is negative, then go right ahead. But if you're making stuff up because you can't stand him, if you're bringing in, you know, heard it from a friend or heard it from a friend, you've been messing around, like, we heard through the grapevine that Donald Trump is kicking puppies on his days off or something like that. Just stop it. Stop it.
6: And make it fully sycophants. They want outlets to write complimentary pieces about them. That's not what the media or the press corps does. The press is there to question, they're there to test, they're there to hold power to account. And I know that from doing probably thousands of briefings.
9: Yeah, you do know all about that from doing thousands of briefings. I'm so glad she brought that up because here's one of those thousands of briefings. When in 2021, she was being asked about what was going on with the background checks of certain individuals that were making their way to the United States.
7: We've talked about this a little bit, others have as well, but there are, of course, concerns among lawmakers, experts who've tracked this. They're saying previous arrivals of large numbers of refugees from different parts of the world.
9: Yeah, the Afghanistan withdrawal and what was going on at the time there. And
7: inevitably, there may be a handful, small handful, who are eventually deemed a security risk of some kind. What reassurances can you make about the screening process and the attempts to make sure that somebody like that doesn't make his or her way here?
9: Yeah,
6: I can absolutely assure you that no one is coming into the United States of America who has not been through a thorough screening and background check.
9: Yeah, that's a lie. There you go. So I just wanted to give you one of thousands of moments in Jen Psaki's life as the White House press secretary where she lied because her mouth was open and words were coming out. That kind of thing. So, yeah, no one was coming into the U.S. that hadn't been through a thorough screening and background check, which, of course, was a lie. And we found out it was a lie, sometimes the hard way. But yeah, so there was that. So spare us this whole,
11: the media, you know, the president just wants the media to be so kind and nice to him. And I don't know, just stop it.
9: All right. Speaking of the media, do we have a little bit more of the media? No, we already talked about that NBC story, which was pretty hysterical. So we'll skip over that one. How about this story? Did you know, Dee, you heard the story about the fact that we are using Xbox video game controllers to control the infrared lasers to dismantle Iranian infrastructure on ships that are out there?
10: No idea.
9: Oh, yeah.
10: That's pretty cool, though.
9: Yeah, it is. Secretary Hegseth, as a matter of fact, was talking, well, the media was talking about this. They say, if you've shot a Spartan laser in Halo, I don't know what that means. You know what that means, Dee? Have you ever shot a Spartan Halo in Halo or laser?
10: Oh, from the video game?
9: Yes. Okay. Well, if you could do that, you could probably fire one of these cutting edge weapons. Secretary.
10: All right. I'm probably getting a new job.
9: All right. Well, see ya. Can you tell Nina that she's got to do your job now? She's looking at me like, yeah, no. Secretary Hegseth was able to take over a controller and shoot down a drone with, I think, a couple of minutes of training. So, yeah. They're using these lasers in the Straits, taking out drones and incoming cruise missiles at a much lower cost than using more expensive kinetic weapons like missiles. And so they figured out, like, the Xbox controllers, these things are sweet. We could probably shoot down drones with lasers with this. And that's exactly what they're doing. So that's pretty slick. And you know, it just calls attention to like what Dee was talking about, which is, I know how to do this. How much does the job pay? Like that kind of thing. So I thought that was a very interesting story that was out this week. All right. I'm going to get to the, I'll get to that one in just a second. Hold off on that. Let's get to this story about oil and diesel and the like. So look, you already have the narrative that's out there because people are living through it. There's no doubt about it. Gas prices are high. It's true. Now, they're not necessarily higher than it's ever been. As a matter of fact, if you go through different administrations, when you look at fuel prices.
12: 308, first term of President Trump, zero. President Biden, 83 and 24 of days above $100 a barrel.
9: Yeah. So that was Brett Baer on Fox News, who was talking about the days with crude oil above $100 a barrel. And if everybody's being breathless about this president from the year 2025 to the present, 24 times. But Barack Obama's time in office, 308 days. You had 83 days for Joe Biden, zero for the first Trump administration. So if you think that this is the worst it's ever been because Trump, you got to stop. But I know you won't. And that's why it feels like for so many people that, man, something's not right. How is it that we have these kinds of prices right now? How is it possible that we have diesel the way it is right now? And not think that, sure, you've got things happening like, for example, the videos that we played recently there out of Russia where Ukrainian missiles were running into these refineries, these diesel refineries there in Russia. And there's some of the video that's there on your screen if you're watching NFL Voice News on YouTube, Rumble X, Facebook, and Instagram. So while that's going down and that is happening, and it certainly is affecting the prices, and even if you're like, well, wait a second, that's all about Europe and that's all about what's happening in Russia and that's all the way over there. Why is it affecting? Because again, there are cartels and people who are running the markets. And so if something happens far, far away and it's one or two refineries, then jack them up, baby, jack them up. You know, that kind of feeling. But then there is the reality on the ground, which is, look, the prices are what they are. You see the diesel prices. It's crazy. Never seen them this high. Yeah, because they're record highs. And just in time for the midterms. You know, it almost feels like if you were a skeptic, it almost feels like the gas cartels and the people that are running the show can't stand Trump and want to keep the prices up super, super high right through the midterms because they really, really want Republicans and anybody who's going to help with the Trump agenda to lose. That kind of thing. But you're also going to have people who are going to take advantage of the moment, like politicians, like this guy.
13: Hey, friends, I'm here to talk about Antojitos, but I can't actually afford it because gas is so expensive.
9: Oh, that's funny. That's, by the way, this is DSA, Communist Marxist Socialist America hating Abdul El Sayed there in Michigan, who's talking about the fuel prices.
13: $4.89 if you pay with cash, $4.99, $5 if you're paying with credit card. This is the one that kills you, though. It's costing the average truck driver $1,200 to fill up a single tank. Now, here's the thing. You probably don't fill up diesel, but you know who does? Your truck driver. And what do they got in the back of the truck? Well, all your groceries. And they take that to the grocery store.
9: Why is it when he explains things, even though he's not wrong about all of this, why does it feel like I'm looking at a Blue's Clues episode and you're talking to me like I'm a moron or something like that?
10: Because he made one.
9: Oh, because he did. That's right. He made the Blue's Clues episode kind of thing politically. Yeah, so it is expensive. I get that. But I just wanted to talk about this for a second, and then we're going to move on. The 2026 diesel wars. What's worse than paying $6.50 a gallon? Going to prison over a bad regulation. So this is an article in the Wall Street Journal opinion section written by Kimberly Strassel. And I gotta tell you, this is a very interesting take on this. So I thought I'd read a little bit to you and see if you think it's interesting. You may not. You may. To vote for the party that is temporarily making your diesel fuel more expensive, or to vote for the party that wants to lock you up for wanting diesel that works. Not quite Shakespeare, but for millions of blue-collar Americans, that's the 26th question. Welcome to the Diesel Wars. What is she talking about? Well, I'm not going to read it word for word, but let me give you the abridged version. Is that the way you say it? The edited version? The abridged version? What is that called? Anyway. As both parties are chasing working class voters, diesel prices are through the roof, right? We know. Republicans are shaking. She's saying that they're shaking so hard that they could mix redneck martinis. Ah, that was very so clever. Anyway. It was supposed to be an election solidified by Trump's blue-collar gains. And the soaring diesel prices basically aren't helping. The fatal flaw of the left's own new populist chase for the working class is that they don't mean it. This is what she's saying. They've recruited candidates who look and walk like the real working deal. Graham Plattner, Troy Jackson, Dan Osborne, you know, he's a mechanic. Troy Jackson is a fifth generation logger. She's making the point that they're trying to look like they're middle class, working class Joes. You know how that that works.
14: I got hairy legs.
9: That's a working class Joe. But they belong to a party that is as wedded to as radical a climate agenda as ever. And they are resolutely on the wrong side of the question. What a great point. And then she brings up about a Clinton-era mandate that inflicts diesel rigs with the dumbest equipment invented by man, diesel exhaust fluid or DEF systems. Their emissions controls, their money-sucking junk. They spiral up initial costs, require the regular purchase of pricey DEF. The filters clog at low speeds or cold temperatures. In other words, you've got Democrats who are going up to the gas pumps like Abdul El-Sayed and go, look at the price, look at the price. Guess who did that? You know who did that, right? And Kimberly Strassel at the Wall Street Journal is like, hold on a second. Take a step back. You're talking about Democrats who are now pointing at Trump and saying, look what he did. When meanwhile, not only are you all about the climate agenda and you're climate crazy, and I can't even imagine what you would do or have us do to make sure that we're not using fossil fuels at all in the future. Oh, I'm sorry. We already saw what you would do because you did it all those years in 2021, 2022, 2023.
15: How dare you?
9: Oh, stop it. But then there's also the other side of this mandate about DEF rigs and the way that people with equipment that they use diesel for and how they have to have all these emission standards that the EPA, the Trump administration, EPA is trying to roll back and get this taken away. In other words, here's the overall picture. You got two schools of thought here. You got Donald Trump, who clearly is about the working person, clearly is trying to bring prices down and clearly trying to keep the world safe by doing things that nobody else would do, like going after Iran, like literally. Or you can lean into Democrats who not too long ago, if you remember, wanted to force you into EVs, wanted you to get away from your fossil fuel vehicle. And who'll go right back to that the minute they have power. So spare me this whole outrage right now as far as you being the answer. I get it. We all are upset about this for different reasons. We don't want to be in war. We don't want to have this country held hostage by people politically who have control over the prices of different items like diesel and the fuel prices that we see each and every day. But spare me if you think that I think it's time to vote Democrats. They'll bring the prices down. Have you seen California? Have you seen what they did to you? Do you remember what they did in 2022? Do you remember what it was like under the Biden administration and trying to force you to do something you didn't want to do? And I'm not talking about
16: Dr. Fauci, give us vaccines.
9: But it could have been the same thing. All right, what else? All right, let's talk about this. So, D, you do not follow football at all. You're not even like, all right, yeah, I got it. right, so you're not following anything that's going on with football. You're really not watching Pro Bowl. You might be watching college, but as far as the NFL, yeah.
10: I watch the Packers when I can, so okay. Last night.
9: Wow. Well, sorry. Sorry about that. Packers
10: they look good. They just need a little revamp on the defense.
9: Yeah, they haven't looked good for 2 out of 3 games, though. And even with the Jets, they got lucky.
10: Offense looked great.
9: They got lucky. They're that cursed team this year that they're good, but everything that could go wrong is going wrong at just the
10: just
9: right time.
10: Can't finish the job.
9: Right. So why is the NFL now being called the No Fun League? And have you heard about the latest? So what's going on? We're going to now get the players in trouble for having really simple, basic celebrations in the end zone?
15: It's the second week of the season. The league fining 49ers fullback Kyle Juszczyk nearly $15,000 over a touchdown celebration where he mimicked taking a drink.
9: He mimicked taking a drink, D. So, and he's not the only one. I think there were Cowboys players recently that were doing the same thing, and they got in trouble. Is this the, because these players, Jake Ferguson from the Cowboys, got fined for this touchdown celebration right here, where he was making believe that he was drinking beer as well in the end zone against the Commanders. A shotgun.
10: I would say that constitutes a no fun league.
9: That would constitute. So the problem that people have about the whole thing with beer mostly is,
17: hey, impressive carrying skills, right? I got some Bud Lights for us.
9: No. That's not what it is. Although that was an interesting time in our history, wasn't it? But anyway, no, it had nothing to do with the Dylan Mulvaney Bud Light stuff. But it is about the Bud Light stuff and the other beer manufacturers. So the league is fining the players for making believe that they're drinking a beer and guzzling a beer in the end zone. And we'll be right back. And then it's a Bud Light commercial. How do you do that? I see what they're trying to do. I get it that, and everybody is saying the same thing. This is terrible. It's offensive. We got kids watching. Oh, did you see the Miller Lite commercial? That was really funny. I'm so glad. Yeah, exactly. So it's a little weird, it's a little odd, but I think we got to figure. Well, I guess when you're talking about the National Football League, you know, all right, yeah, I know. Yeah, the problem becomes some of the things that they've done over the years, and when it comes to faking or feigning this, we want to protect kids, and we want to make sure that it's a family. It's not working that way. All right, we're moving on. Like I said, we're moving fast. Got a lot of things I wanted to talk about, including this that we didn't have a chance to talk about earlier this week because I didn't realize it until today. Check out this headline from CBS News, Los Angeles.
18: CBS News has learned a California family who gave millions of dollars in political donations to Governor Gavin Newsom.
9: Yeah, Gavin Newsom, okay.
18: Kamala Harris. Other leading California politicians.
9: Yeah, this family
18: allegedly had ties to a suspected Chinese spy. According to newly released FBI files, Che Chen Yin, patriarch of the wealthy Yin family, had a close working relationship with suspected Chinese spy Fang Fang, also known as Christine Fang, through his political organization, Asian Pacific American Public Affairs.
9: Huh? Hey, how come we didn't hear about this sooner? This was just the other day. A family tied to suspected Chinese spy Fang Fang gave $4 million to Gavin Newsom, Kamala Harris, and other California politicians. Huh. Well, that seems like a big deal. So, by the way, Ro Khanna, Eric Swalwell, Fang Fang's brother is a senior advisor to Ro Khanna. Oh, I forgot. I'm sorry. Democrats are better than you, everybody. They get to do the things that you're not allowed to do. I forgot. That's right. I gotta keep reminding myself.
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20: ABC News, I'm Wayne Cabot. It was a tip that led to the arrests of 5 terror suspects in 3 vans heading toward a U.S.-UK airbase housing U.S. forces.
21: The arrest, just minutes away from the base, is home to several U.S. heavy B-1 and B-52 bombers used during their war with Iran. While it is unclear whether these men arrested have ties to the regime, in July, Iran's Islamic Revolutionary Guard said any U.K. base used to invade Iran is a legitimate target.
20: ABC's Lama Hassan in London. This nor'easter just won't quit, swirling out to Pittsburgh, Virginia, Montreal, the Jersey Shore, getting so much water that a shark was seen swimming up a driveway in Surf City. Dave Muscarella lives in North Wildwood.
22: It came up about 6-8 inches onto the house. We've been here 25 years. It was second to Sandy.
20: In Hawaii, Hurricane Nolo moving away now, but still threatening with rain and floods. This is AB.
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1: I'm Channel 9 Eyewitness News meteorologist Daniel McFarland, and conditions are looking fantastic across the area as we get things going here on Sunday. More sunshine is expected. We're not tracking any good chance of rain till the middle of this upcoming week, and temperatures should warm up around the same time too. For Channel 9 Eyewitness News, I'm meteorologist Daniel McFarland.
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9: 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And a reminder, we are back here tomorrow. I don't know why I did three backs, but we're back here tomorrow. Rightline, your national voice. 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I'm sure there'll be something with the weather. But we'll have a lot of breaking news and more for you tomorrow, Saturdays of 4 to 6 p.m. We stream live at Rightline News on YouTube and X. And we're on great radio stations across the country. So we're looking forward to seeing you tomorrow. All right, here we go. It is time for the top five audio clips of the day. It's my top five.
8: This is Drew's top five. Number five.
2: Believe me. Much of my personal time and much of President Trump's time over the last month has been that very topic. We made it very clear to them weeks ago that any help that they would give Iran, whether it be direct or indirect, whether it be intelligence or parts or military equipment, was totally unacceptable. President Trump made that very clear again yesterday. This is an ongoing drumbeat that we have made very clear to them, and we're not letting it tie into anything that we are doing or any commitments we have with Taiwan either. This is an independent issue, and President Trump's made it very clear what our interests are in with regard to Iran.
9: That is the U.S. Ambassador to China, David Perdue, on Squawk Box today, talking about the Trump-Xi summit and some of the takeaways. And one of the big takeaways right there that he was bringing up is like, hey, I know it was nice, there was a lot of niceties, but let's just make one thing clear. We made it very clear to China that any help that they would give Iran was totally unacceptable. And I'm thinking when the president makes it known that something is unacceptable, he's not writing a strongly worded letter like some other Republicans might have done in the past. No, I think he does a little bit more, and he's quite serious about it. So we'll see, I guess, after this weekend, how people talk about this summit and how it went.
8: Number four.
6: It's about Trump and the White House wanting to shape who the media are, who get to cover them, and make it fully sycophants. They want outlets to write complimentary pieces about them. That's not what the media or the press corps does. The press is there to question, they're there to test, they're there to hold power to account. And I know that from doing probably thousands of briefings in front of press who were asking difficult questions. And
9: you were the White House press secretary, Jen Psaki, for Joe Biden. You didn't get tough questions. The toughest questions you probably got about Joe Biden was, hey, is he eating ice cream this afternoon? What flavor is he going to be eating? Did he have his Jell-O yet? Anyway, the point is that there's Jen Psaki, who is now on MS, whatever they call themselves these days. And she just wanted to let people know that, yeah, you know, it's really bad what Donald Trump has done with the press and CNN and MS Now and Politico, and talking about it's holding power to account and the importance of the media doing that. And she did tons of press briefings, so she knows what it's like getting difficult questions. I just thought that was really funny all around because it didn't happen that way.
8: Number three.
3: So, Congressman, it sounds like you're running for something. Are you running for president?

0: Democratic base. And
1: I'm just going to stop for a second. Does it seem like unbelievable to you at all, ever, that people would ask and consider whether or not Alexandria Ocasio-Cortez would be running for president of the United States? Now, a Senate run, okay. But a presidential run. Alexandria Ocasio-Cortez.
2: She will eventually.
1: Well, yeah. But doesn't it seem not unbelievable like, it's not going to happen. Unbelievable like, we live in a world where there are enough people who think it's a good idea that they're asking the candidate, and she's like, oh, shucks, I haven't decided anything like that. AOC, like that AOC. Yeah.
3: Number two.
4: Keep in mind, essentially what the Trump administration was trying to do, there's a federal database that the Department of Homeland Security maintains. It's called the SAVE database. Essentially, it's designed to verify citizenship for certain individuals who are applying for certain government benefits. And when President Trump came back into office, he ordered the Secretary of Homeland Security and other government officials to essentially communicate with each other. How novel. To make sure that federal agencies are talking to each other so that they have full and accurate enough to-date information, and to also allow states to use this database to clarify that states can use this database to make sure that those who are registering to vote are citizens. Now, federal district court judge blocked that executive order from taking effect. An appellate court agreed, stopped that order from taking effect. And so fortunately today, in a 6-3 decision, the Supreme Court said no. The Trump administration is likely to succeed on the merits of this claim, and that for now, they can go ahead and allow states to make sure that individuals registering to vote are actually citizens, which is a very common sense, a very good thing. And I think it's really a travesty, Drew, that the Trump administration had to go all the way to the U.S. Supreme Court to get this ruling.
1: See, I've never done this before, but I thought that Zach was great today, as usual. And so I thought I would make it one of the top five audio clips.
2: Yeah, this is the first.
1: I've never done it before, ever in the history of my time on radio. I've never done that before. Played my own clip as a top five clip, but it's not my clip. It's Zach Smith, senior legal fellow at the Heritage Foundation, heritage.org, who was on today, who was talking about SCOTUS handing the Trump administration a huge victory today, a major election victory, allowing DHS to resume the expanded SAVE citizenship verification system to be able to go through and find out whether or not we've got citizens voting or somebody else who's trying to vote, maybe even dead people, you know, that kind of thing. So there was a victory today on that. And Zach was making a fantastic point, so I thought I would play it.
3: Number one.
5: Ours goes 250 years, which is great, and we're proud of it. But theirs goes 6,000 years. So there's a little difference between 6,000 and 250, but we're very proud of our 250.
1: There you go. We're very proud of our 250. You got that right. So that's the President of the United States before Chairman Xi was leaving to head back to China, and they were wrapping up their visit and examining the Declaration of Independence and the Constitution at the National Archives. And the president's like, yeah, we're just comparing, you know. We go back 250, they go back 6,000. A little bit of a difference, but we like where we are right now after 250. Good stuff.
3: Drew's top five.
1: Yeah. So that was big news today. And obviously a lot of talk about China and the visit by Chairman Xi and a lot of what was being discussed today. Some of the things that were going on include, you heard the ambassador to China, David Perdue, talking about the Iranian issue coming up. The president mentioned that too.
6: Discuss the war with Iran. During your discussions with President Xi, did you discuss the war with Iran?
7: Did he offer you anything concrete?
6: Do you think there will be progress made in the Strait of
8: Hormuz? I think we're going to do great.

0: think we're going to do great. I would agree that I think we're going to do great. And hopefully there is some serious progress. So, yeah, that was discussed among other things. And one other thing about China and the U.S. ambassador, Perdue, from the U.S. ambassador to China, Perdue, who said this today.
1: I will tell you from the inside that this is the first Chinese president visit in over a decade. It would be irresponsible for us not to engage with them. And from March of last year, October of last year, when we had the first meeting in Busan, to the May summit that you covered, to this summit, great progress is being made on the real issues. I mean, think about this. A year ago, when President Trump put the tariffs on, that got them to the table, and we now are in a situation where we're finding our way forward. The trade deficit's been reduced by 50%. Look, the old adage of deliverables in a relationship that we have with China is really not measurable in many ways. In some ways, the best thing that we accomplished in this visit is to continue the conversation. They talked about going to APEC 26. President Trump would like to do that. President Xi would like to come to G20. That may happen this year. That will be a historic year.
0: A historic year. So that might happen coming up, that before the end of the year, the president is, I think in November, the president will go to China for APEC, and the Chairman Xi coming back to the United States for the G20. That's going to be in Miami. So he's going to be here in the state of Florida. So that's a possibility that all of that is going to be going down. But the discussions still continue on a lot of big issues. All right, what else do we have? We didn't get a chance to play some of these clips. How about this? I don't want to say that Kamala Harris was being made fun of on social media today. But Kamala Harris was being made fun of on social media today because she did an interview with a radio host named Big Boy. Do you know who Big Boy is? You're a Big Boy, but
2: that's, no idea.
0: Okay, he's a radio guy, and I guess they were having a conversation about AI. And so here's Big Boy and Kamala Harris. I'm sorry, that's who it is. It's Big Boy. So Big Boy and Kamala Harris together, they're just talking about stuff, and they're talking about AI, and she's explaining AI algorithms to Big Boy in a way that only Kamala Harris could explain things that need explaining, and sometimes the explaining...
3: I'm just going to keep digging this hole deeper and deeper.
0: Okay, never mind. Let's just play the clip and have Kamala Harris explain to everybody AI and algorithms.
3: They're trying to dumb people down with the assumption that people don't have any interest beyond what they've already seen. Think about that.
4: Oh, yeah, the algorithm.
3: Right, but the algorithm suggesting I have no more interest... Because I'm looking at this yellow flower. I'm only interested in yellow flowers.
4: So here's more yellow flowers.
3: As though my brain can't handle the fact that there may be a pink flower.
4: Right, right.
3: That I might be interested in looking at. Mm-hmm. Right? And so part of it is understanding how the algorithm is manipulating us and figuring out how we're going to psych it out a bit.
0: I still don't understand, Dee. I'm not sure I understand her explanation. So she's looking at
2: yellow. I'm not sure I understood any explanation she's ever given.
0: That's true. So there's the explanation. There's some yellow flowers on the table there. And the yellow flowers represent the algorithm. And there's a bunch of yellow flowers, but she likes pink flowers. And so why are there yellow flowers there when I wanted the pink flowers? And if there were only pink flowers, then does the algorithm blow up? Is that what happens? Like, the algorithm can't handle it. It's like pink flowers. Anyway, so that's a person who wanted to be president of the United States, who was the vice president of the United States, and is going to be running once again for president of the United States in 2028.
5: It's not Kamala. It's not Kamala.
6: It's Kamala.
5: Kamala Harris.
7: Just combine comma with law, and you get Kamala.
0: Yeah, you betcha. All right, getting ready to take a break in just a minute and put a bow on the show. Want to remind you that anytime you want to watch at FL Voice News on YouTube, Rumble, X, Facebook, and Instagram, the show goes up after the show. Florida's Voice with Drew Steele, the podcast, Apple Podcasts, Spotify, wherever you get your podcasts. And we will be back here coming up in a couple of hours. It's technically hours away. I mean, it's 4 o'clock tomorrow, but technically hours away. 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We are live and on great radio stations across the country. So who knows what we'll be talking about. I see some things that are trending right now as we speak. Marco Rubio and Cuba trending. The DOJ announcing that a Cuban national in Florida was convicted for running a massive alien smuggling and money laundering scheme. Whoa. Among other things we'll be talking about.
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6: McDonald's announced that they're moving to an open kitchen layout so customers can see their McCafe drinks being prepared. People are like, cool, can we also see our food being prepared? And McDonald's like, you can, but you can't unsee it. You know, I will say that.
7: All right. That's kind of funny, D.
8: But a little funny.
7: Do you, so it just brings up a couple of topics there. Number one, the McCafe, and from what I've heard, people love it. I don't know. Not me. I'm not love. I mean, I haven't had it. So, but people say, like, I'm loving it. See what I did there? Get it? It's like a... But then the second part is this. Do you like going to a restaurant where you can see your food being cooked, like a Waffle House?
8: You talking about like hibachi?
7: No, I'm talking about hibachi. No, I'm talking about the open kitchen layouts. So like Waffle House is an open kitchen layout. You can see the food being made. But there are other restaurants who have open features where you can see the steak being grilled, or you can see all the...
8: Yeah, it's cool. I don't think it would make or break my decision on going to that restaurant, but it's kind of cool.
7: So you're okay with that. I don't want to see my food being made. I don't want to know about it. I just want it to show up. Like, I don't want to know how, I don't want to know how it got to the condition that it showed up in my on my plate. I just want to...
8: Why is that?
7: I don't know. I'm trying to examine this right now, because when I played that joke, I thought, oh man, I can't stand watching my food being made. I just don't like it.
8: Because you get too hungry waiting on it?
7: No, I don't know why. Like, I guess maybe because, like, I don't want to see somebody's thumb accidentally in my steak or something like that. Like, I just want to believe that it's perfect and pristine, and, you know, it just kind of...
8: That's fair.
7: Yeah, it just floated down from heaven, and it's just like, there it is, and all of a sudden, it's right in front of me. I don't want to see the process, or if, you know, like the person that's making it, are they...
8: Only medium rare steaks fall from heaven.
7: Oh, that's not true. Don't get into the steak discussion with me again. But, like, you know, sometimes the person, and this is a good thing, it's not a bad thing, like the person who's making your food has a hairnet on their hair, and a hairnet on their face. That's cool, but I don't want to know that. I just want to believe that it came down from heaven. It just plopped down on... Does that make sense? Do you see what I'm saying? No disrespect.
8: I get it. I can see both sides.
7: Yeah, no disrespect to people that make the food. The people there, the chefs and the sous chefs and everything. You're all amazing, fantastic. And I just want you to do your gig. You do what you're doing because you're doing a great job and knock it out of the park as you do each and every day. And I wonder if there's a lot of stress for them watching, being watched while they're making the food. It's just, don't do that. Don't stress them out. You know how hard it is to make a, a beef Wellington? Apparently, beef Wellington and risotto are impossible. Because if you ever watched Hell's Kitchen for 2 minutes, that's all he does. He makes risotto and beef Wellington, and apparently nobody on the face of the planet except the guy that's on the Hell's Kitchen show knows how to make it. What's his name? Gordon Ramsay. That guy.
8: Gordon Ramsay.
7: Yeah. Apparently he's the only one that knows how to make risotto and beef Wellington. Everybody else is like banging into walls if they're asked to do that. They have no idea. Because every time I watch the show, it's like, take a buck. It's terrible. What are they? And usually it's like, beep, and then I'm like, beep, the whole show. So I don't know. Well, that was the food portion of the program today. Hope you enjoyed it. By the way, Dee, we've had this.
8: That was a food Friday.
7: That was a food Friday right there. And Dee made the horrible mistake of saying that rare steak comes from heaven. That's not true.
8: No, I didn't say rare.
7: What did you say?
8: I said medium rare.
7: Well, why medium it? I mean, if it's rare already, why medium it? Why mess it up? Just leave it rare.
8: Because there's a scale in between the two of which we like.
7: God, I don't do scales because then I see how much I weigh and it's bad.
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4: 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Orlando's news, weather, and traffic starts now.

0: Good morning. It is 5 o'clock. I'm Scott Inez, Orlando's Morning News, here on WDBO 107.3 FM and AM 580, Orlando's News and Talk. It is our top story this morning. Five people arrested in a major incident near UK-based used by an U.S. Air Force.
1: British police arresting several men on suspicion of terrorism and explosive charges on Sunday near an airbase the U.S. military has been using to facilitate strikes on Iran. President Trump was asked about the arrests on Sunday.
2: The arrest in the UK was fantastic. Working with Britain, it was an amazing job. We had them under investigation. They were looking to do big damage to our fort.
1: President Trump continuing to praise the coordination with the British.
2: And working with the British worked out great.
3: Were they migrants?
2: It may have been Scotland Yard. I don't know. We worked with a lot of them. We had them under view for a long time, and we got them.
1: A Gloucestershire police spokesperson saying that officers responded earlier in the morning to reports of three suspicious vehicles moving toward the base and took five men into custody. A massive police response was seen around RAF Fairford, at about 90 minutes outside of London. British Prime Minister Andy Burman calling the incident, quote, deeply concerning. We'll have continuing updates on that story for you throughout your morning. But coming up next, a privately owned high-speed rail here in Florida is going to continue operating despite a bankruptcy declaration. We'll have that update for you and more coming up next here on Orlando's only live and local morning news program.
4: I'm Channel 9 meteorologist Cassandra Crimi with another beautiful day in store for Central Florida, but it's going to get sticky again and stormy as well. I'll take you through the changes we'll experience this week coming up.
5: Watch out for a crash on 535 southbound approaching Hotel Plaza Boulevard. You got two left lanes blocked. From the WDBO Traffic Center, I'm Ed Torrance.
0: 5:03 now. I'm Scott Inez, Orlando's Morning News on WDBO.
1: Good morning. I'm Greg Rhodes. As more money will soon hit the pockets of some Floridians this week,
6: the minimum wage goes up to $15 an hour on Wednesday. It's the final increase from a constitutional amendment approved in 2020. Since then, the minimum wage went up a dollar. After this year, it will go up based on inflation. Tipped employees will see their base wage increase by a dollar next week to $11.98 an hour. I'm Carl Willis for WDBO 107.3 FM and AM 580.
1: A couple is now facing charges after their child was found wandering alone in Osceola County. Johnny Jean Baptiste and Stacy McMillan were arrested yesterday morning. The sheriff's office saying that their two-year-old was found alone in the middle of Jones Road on Saturday night. A passerby saw the child and stopped and called 911. Deputies say that they found a home with an open door on Talisay Loop and contacted Jean Baptiste. They hung up on them. He and McMillan were arrested after they returned home and were uncooperative. They've been charged with child neglect without great bodily harm. DCF has been notified and a family member took custody of the child. A privately owned high-speed railroad here in Florida will continue to operate as the company declares bankruptcy. Evan Brown reporting from Miami.
7: Brightline once promised a relaxing and affordable high-speed railway route from Miami up to Orlando's theme parks and out to Tampa Bay. The privately held company negotiated to share existing track with freight lines, built out a network of comfortable station stops, and treated passengers to trains with large seats, food service, and Wi-Fi. Now they're $5.5 billion in debt, admitting they can't get enough riders. The company filed a prepackaged plan with the U.S. Bankruptcy Court in New Jersey, hoping to restructure and stay afloat. It will continue running train service. In Miami, Eben Brown, Fox News.
1: Two giant pandas waking up in their new home at the Atlanta Zoo after a journey that began halfway around the world. Anna Batal with more.
8: A crowd lined the street to bid the pair farewell. Their arrival follows Chinese President Xi Jinping's state visit to the U.S. last week. Zoo Atlanta's last pandas went back to China in 2024 after 25 years and seven cubs. Ping Ping is a good climber with a weakness for apples. Fu Shuang, who turns six in a few weeks, is described as quiet and sweet, like the honey she loves.
1: Pope Leo now reaffirming his commitment to preventing child abuse in the Catholic Church after meeting with abuse survivors in France. The Pope spent 2 hours on Sunday with seven survivors, meeting privately with each person, hearing proposals for improving the church's safeguarding measures. The Vatican saying that Leo thanked them for sharing their experience and pledged to prevent similar abuses in the future. And this year's video vanguard at the MTV Music Awards goes to Nirvana.
9: Thank you very much.
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9: The surviving members of the band accepted the honor during the 2026 MTV Video Music Awards on Sunday. The award recognizes those who have made an impact on music video and pop culture. Three of Nirvana's visuals were honored at the MTV VMAs in the 90s, with Smells Like Teen Spirit earning Best New Artist and Best Alternative Video in 1992. In Bloom won Best Alternative Video in 1993, and Heart-Shaped Box earned the same award the following year. I'm Mark Mayfield.
1: Madonna opening the show with a performance with Sabrina Carpenter and Charlie XCX. Madonna walking away with three awards last night, including Artist of the Year.
0: All right. Thank you for the update, Greg. 5:06 now, WDBO. We do have your weather and your traffic every 6 minutes in the morning.
4: I'm Channel 9 meteorologist Cassandra Crimi, tracking a wonderful day across Central Florida. We'll have mostly sunny to partly cloudy skies, and after a nice cool start to the day, it'll be pleasantly warm. Daytime highs in the upper 80s, reaching 88 degrees, and we'll keep things on the quiet side again tomorrow, but getting warmer, more muggy, and bringing back those afternoon showers and storms Wednesday through the end of this week. From Channel 9 Eyewitness News and meteorologist Cassandra Crimi.
0: And right now we are looking at downtown Orlando, where it is a very comfortable 66 degrees. How about that? We're in the 60s now. I've got 66 at Orlando's severe weather station. Ed Torrance is in that WDBO traffic center. Feels good out there this morning, Ed.
5: It does feel good. It was nice. I went out Sunday morning, just at sunrise.
0: Yeah. Oh, beautiful difference. Yeah. Nice day to take a walk.
5: And I was looking at the news, and I saw that some of the temperatures here were 60.
0: Yeah.
5: Like, really? We're just almost in the 50s. That's crazy.
0: Love it, man. Love it.
5: Very, very nice out there. You got some overnight construction still on the turnpike heading northbound at County Road 470. Off-ramp is closed. Also, a vehicle fire on I-95 southbound approaching Port St. John Parkway. The right lane is blocked. The on-ramp is closed. From the WDBO Traffic Center, I'm Ed Torrance.

0: has not happened in the state of Florida in about 8 years, and we'll explain in depth coming up next.
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0: Hey, good morning, T's 510. I'm Scott Inez, Orlando's morning news here on WDBO. Our top story, 5 men arrested in England. They were taken in custody on Sunday in suspicion of terrorism near an air base where the U.S. military has been facilitating strikes on Iran there in the U.K. We'll have much more on our top story throughout the morning right here on WDBO. And remember, your chance at $1,000 comes your way at 8 o'clock this morning in WDBO Pays Your Bills. Let's go in depth on one of our top local stories this morning, college football weekend. Highlighted by a big UCF win as UCF goes to 1-0 in the Big 12. How about that? The Knights winning over TCU on Saturday, 21-13. How about the job that UCF quarterback Kiwon Jenkins did on Saturday, Greg? My goodness gracious, he was nearly perfect.
6: Nice little turnaround for him after a little bit of a rough game heading into that.
0: So right.
6: Good to see him take a little bit of charge there.
0: 19 of 20 passing, 160 yards and one touchdown. And here is UCF coach Scott Frost after the game here, coach.
7: Coming out of the last game, I said, you know, we trust him to throw it more. We just weren't in that kind of game. And we do trust him to throw it. He makes good decisions. I thought he made some special plays tonight. You know, if he's 19 to 20, maybe we're stupid coaches. We ought to let him throw it a little more. And he did a great job to be in your second start here and complete 19 out of 20. It was awesome. If he just stops holding the ball up here and fumbling on sneak, you know, other than those two plays, I don't know how he could have played a whole lot better.
0: UCF head coach Scott Frost after the win. Wasn't pretty. I mean, UCF just amounted, about 266 yards of offense, but they forced 4 TCU turnovers in this one, including an interception with under 2 minutes to go to seal it. So UCF now 1-0 in the Big 12 as UCF will visit Houston this Saturday there in Texas. Meanwhile, how about the Florida Gators? Are the Florida Gators back? Are they back?
6: Gator fans certainly think so.
0: They think so. We'll see. I mean, their schedule is just murderer's row coming up. But
6: they might be right after this last weekend.
0: Wow. What a victory for the Gators. And that swamp was rocking like it was like back in the Spurrier days on Saturday as they defeated number 4 Ole Miss 52-28. And John Summerall, the Gator head coach, was asked last week, okay, are the Gators back? And he sort of tap danced around that question He was also asked about the bettors line that Florida was actually favored in that game over Ole Miss. And he responded by saying something to the effect of, are those guys on drugs? But nonetheless, here's Summerall after that win by the Gators.
8: Grateful for the win. Excited about the direction we're headed. We have not arrived. We have so much room to grow and get better, and we still have to do that, or we're not going to be pleased with outcomes that we have coming up. We just played better today. I mean, I wouldn't bet against their number six ever. That quarterback, I don't bet, but if I did, I would never bet against him. That's all I was saying the other day. I believe in our team. I believe in the direction we're headed. We still are not a finished product by any stretch of the imagination.
0: Don Summerall getting the job done at the University of Florida. So the Gators this week in the AP Top 25 ranked number 8. Ranked number 8 in the country. It's been a long time since the Gators have been ranked that high. It's their first top 10 appearance in the AP Top 25 since 2021, believe it or not. So now you have the state of Florida with two teams in the AP top 10. First time since 2018 that has happened. Texas 1, Georgia 2, Notre Dame 3. Miami sits at 4 after their victory over Central Michigan. Ohio State 5, Indiana 6. 7 is Alabama. 8, Florida. 9, Ole Miss. And 10, BYU. FSU was victorious over Central Arkansas Saturday, and Miami moved up to number 4, as I said, dominating Central Michigan 52-3. So Florida with two teams now in the AP top 10. That's the way it always used to be back in the day. Not so much here recently, but two teams in the AP top 10. First time since 2018.
6: That's a big swing for Florida to jump as much as they did. They were 22, I believe, heading into that game. Jump to 8.
0: Yeah.
6: That might be an overreaction from the voters, I think. That offense is still very run heavy. Mm-hmm. They do not have a quarterback. I'm sorry. They seem to scheme around him well, and we've seen teams in the past win without one.
0: Yeah.
6: Recently, those Georgia teams had a great run where they did not have a top-tier quarterback. But he's struggling right now. You can see it. He doesn't have the arm strength. He misses a lot of the open flats that they need to have to open up the run game a bit. That run game was dominant over the weekend, though, even without that. So I think 8 might be a little high, a little bit of a jump, especially after a trap game. We were talking a little bit about that off the air heading into that game, that this was a big trap game for Ole Miss after that emotional victory over LSU the week before. 8 is a little rich for my blood, but going into the season, John Summerall, I heard all the press conferences and I heard a lot of coach speak. Man, I think the Gators have bought into it. That is an exciting football team.
0: Yeah, they finally got the right guy, I think.
6: Yep.
0: You know, after Mullen and McElwain and Muschamp and Billy Napier, I think they finally found the right guy. But you look at the Gators' schedule. I mean, anybody in the SEC, it's just absolutely brutal. It is a gauntlet coming up. You got to go to number 25, Missouri. The Gators never seem to play well at Missouri. Then you have South Carolina, and then you play number 1, Texas in Austin. And then you play number 2, Georgia in Atlanta, I believe. And then it's Oklahoma. And then it's Kentucky, which is number 24 in the country. Then you have Vandy, and you close out with Florida State. So that SEC is an absolute, it's like a Super Bowl every single week.
6: Every
0: just amazing.
6: Weekend.
0: Yeah, crazy. And
6: not to discount UCF's schedule coming up, too. They've got 3 ranked opponents right back-to-back-to-back here. They're playing Houston this weekend, who's number 20 in the country. For some reason, their next game is escaping me. And then they play BYU after a bye week. So a big three straight games of top 25 teams here for UCF as well. They could make some big noise here in the rankings if they can go 3-0 through that stretch as
0: BYU
6: well.
0: BYU undefeated, number 10 in the nation right now.
6: Oklahoma State next week.
0: Oklahoma State, okay.
6: So this weekend is
0: Oklahoma State's capable.
6: Yeah, Oklahoma State, top 25 team. Again, unbelievable. Houston this coming weekend, then Oklahoma State, then BYU. which could be a top three team by the time UCF season.
0: Yes, absolutely. All right, thank you, Greg. 517 now, WDBO. What do you say we get that extended forecast for you? 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
9: Well, no doubt about it, a taste of dry season this past weekend with low humidity values and high temperatures both days only into the 80s. We will begin to see a little bit more moisture arrive today. That could crank out a couple spotty showers west of Orlando. Most staying dry. Does get a little bit warmer today with high temperatures back in the upper 80s, and the moisture continues to build as the week progresses. In fact, by Wednesday, Thursday, we're kind of right back into rainy season. Good bet for rain and storms in the afternoon and evening. High temperatures by then back in the low 90s, and the upcoming weekend, not as pleasant as the previous one. Pretty good bet for rain and storms both Saturday and Sunday. In the tropics, still watching Faye in the open Atlantic. Another area could also get going. Same deal, though, in the open Atlantic away from the U.S. From Channel 9 Eyewitness News, I'm meteorologist David Hecker.
0: And right now, David, I'm looking at downtown Orlando where we've gone. Let's see here. It is a very comfortable 66 degrees, and I've got 66 now at Orlando's severe weather station. He's in the WDBO Traffic Center. What's going on, Ed Torrance?
10: Got overnight construction on I-4 westbound approaching 536. Has got two left lanes blocked, and you already got delays back to 535. Also got construction on 528 westbound at Goldenrod Road with a left lane blocked there. From the WDBO Traffic Center, I'm Ed Torrance.
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0: Hey, good morning. Thanks for joining us. Your chance at $1,000 comes your way at 8 o'clock this morning. It's WDBO Pays Your Bills. Yep, another week of WDBO Pays Your Bills. We'll do it at 8 o'clock this morning, then at 10, at 12 noon, 2 p.m., and at 5 o'clock this afternoon. It pays to listen to WDBO all day long. It's 5:21 now. What do you say we get that extended forecast for you? 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
9: Well, what a fantastic weekend across Central Florida. In fact, morning low Sunday morning for a lot of us into the 50s and 60s. So a taste of dry season that will not last much longer, though. In fact, for today, a little bit more moisture arriving. Minimal threat for rain. Most staying dry with temperatures back up, it looks like, into the upper 80s. We'll kind of increase the moisture a little bit more on Tuesday, but Wednesday, Thursday, that's when that deep tropical moisture surges right back into the area. We'll go with a 30% rain chance on Wednesday, 40% chance on Thursday. And by late week, we're kind of right back into rainy season. High temperatures by then, upper 80s and low 90s. And this upcoming weekend, definitely more rainy season-esque with PM rain and storms likely both Saturday and Sunday. From Channel 9 Eyewitness News, I'm meteorologist David Hecker.
0: Well, David, it was good while it lasted. Currently, we're at 66 degrees in downtown Orlando, and I've got 66 at Orlando's severe weather station. He's Ed Torrance. He's in the WDBO Traffic Center. He's watching your I-4 traffic cameras. How are we doing over there, Ed?
10: Scott, overnight construction on I-4 westbound at mile marker 127's got the two left lanes blocked. Also got construction on Colonial Drive westbound at Hampton Avenue with the left lane blocked. From the WDBO Traffic Center, I'm Ed Torrance.

0: 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He is coming up next.
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6: If landlords couldn't get more ridiculous with their leases, the hottest thing that's popping up with the big landlords is a work-at-home fee. 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I want to go there to live. You want to see the full lease before you agree to rent there, to see what other junk they're going to charge you.
0: Save more, spend less. You can hear our consumer warrior, Clark Howard, at 25 and 55 past each hour during Orlando's Morning News with Scott Inez. Our top story this morning, 5 men arrested in the UK, taken into custody in suspicion of terrorism near an airbase the U.S. military has been using to facilitate strikes on Iran. We'll have much more on our top story with Greg coming up here in 4 minutes. And don't forget your chance at $1,000 to pay some of those gas bills right here on WDBO this morning at 8 a.m. with WDBO Pays Your Bills. It's 527 now, WDBO. Good Monday morning.
7: I'm Channel 9 meteorologist Cassandra Crimi with another wonderful day. We are starting off with temperatures in the 60s, partly cloudy to mostly sunny skies this afternoon with highs in the mid to upper 80s. Orlando will see a high today of 88 degrees. It'll be very nice again tomorrow, starting the day with a mixture of 60s and low 70s with a high of 88 degrees. Then through the middle and end of the week, it's going to feel a bit more like summer again. Upper 80s and low 90s, mugginess returning and the chance for afternoon storms back into the forecast. From Channel 9 Eyewitness News, I'm meteorologist Cassandra Crimi.
0: And currently, we're at 67 degrees now in Kissimmee. I've got 66 at Orlando's Severe Weather Station. He's in the WDBO Traffic Center. What's going on over there at Torrance?
8: Scott, we got construction on I-4 westbound at mile marker 127. Two left lanes blocked there. Westbound approaching 536. Two left lanes blocked as well. And a crash now between 535 and 536. 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From the WDBO Traffic Center, I'm Ed Torrance.
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0: Hey, good morning to you. It is 5:30. I'm Scott Inez, Orlando's morning news on WDBO, 107.3 FM and AM 580. Our top story, 5 people arrested in a, quote, major incident near a UK airbase used by the U.S. Air Force.
11: British police arresting several men on suspicion of terrorism and explosive charges on Sunday near an airbase that the U.S. military has been using to facilitate strikes on Iran. President Trump was asked about those arrests on Sunday.
12: The arrest in the UK was fantastic. Working with Britain, it was an amazing job. We had them under investigation. They were looking to do big damage to our port.
11: The president going on to continue to praise their coordination with the British.
12: And working with the British worked out great.
13: Were they migrants?
12: It may have been Scotland Yard. I don't know. We worked with a lot of them. We had them under view for a long time, and we got them.
11: A Gloucestershire police spokesperson saying that officers responded early in the morning to reports of 3 suspicious vehicles moving toward the base and took 5 men into custody. A massive police response was seen around RAF Fairford around 90 minutes outside of London. British Prime Minister Andy Burnham called the incident, quote, deeply concerning. Coming up, a civilian now in custody after reportedly breaking into an airbase here in Florida. We'll have that update for you from over the weekend coming up next. You're on Orlando's only live and local morning news program.
7: I'm Channel 9 meteorologist Cassandra Crimi continuing to track some beautiful weather, but it is going to get hot, muggy, and stormy again across central Florida. The timing of the return of showers and storms coming up.
8: And construction on 434 South Bend after Sand Lake Road's got a center lane blocked from the WDBO Traffic Center. I'm Ed Torrance.
0: 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I'm Scott Inez, Orlando's morning news here on WDBO, 107.3 FM and AM 580.
11: Good morning. I'm Greg Rhodes. If you're parking in downtown Orlando, rather, you'll need to download this new app.
14: The city is removing the last of the parking meters on October 1st. It's part of their change to a cashless system. Police will start handing out tickets on Thursday. And late payments will be extended from 14 to 21 days. I'm Carl Willis for WDBO 107.3 FM and AM 580.
11: A man remains missing in Brevard County, according to the sheriff's office. He went missing on Sunday morning around 9:30 while boogie boarding in Melbourne Beach near A1A and Cove Road. He's not been identified, but deputies say that he's in his 50s. He reportedly fell off the board and then never resurfaced. Search and rescue efforts continued overnight. We will be monitoring for updates for you throughout your day. A civilian now in custody after reportedly breaking through a barrier at MacDill Air Force Base in Tampa. Fox's Chris DeMeo with more.
15: The assailant violently engaged the base's security personnel, according to reports.
13: Fox 13 says the civilian got into an argument with security, which escalated and left one officer with non-life-threatening injuries. The base not specifying what led to the attack. Base security took the assailant into custody. An investigation is ongoing. MacDill is the headquarters of U.S. Central Command. Chris DeMeo, Fox News.
11: More problems for Boeing 737 MAX, this time affecting the aircraft's ability to land. Here's Alex Presha.
15: Now, Boeing has said that they have identified the issue and their engineers are working on a fix. U.S. airlines that operate the 737 MAX tell ABC News their planes do not have this software. And pilots are trained to safely land the aircraft without the automated navigation system. Now, the FAA says it will convene a review board and will take immediate action if it identifies a safety concern.
11: The powerful nor'easter hitting the East Coast has now uncovered what may be the remains of a 19th century shipwreck on Nantucket's shores. Wooden remnants were spotted on Saturday, and now the Nantucket Currents editor-in-chief believes they may be from the Warren Sawyer, a schooner that wrecked around 142 years ago. Similar pieces believed to be from the ship washed ashore back in 2022. Museum officials say that more investigation is needed to confirm the wreck's identity. And today's National Day is for about one-third of the American population. Bree Tennis with more on today's National Drink Beer Day.
16: Statistically, 38% of you are now cheering that news, and you should, because beer is great. It's the third most consumed drink in the world, behind water and tea. It lowers heart disease risk, is packed with antioxidants, and according to behavioral studies, just hearing a beer pour into a glass tells your brain it's no longer work time. So at the end of business, crack open a beer, but only one if you're a woman, two if you're a man, as the health benefits wane the more you drink. I'm Bree Tennis.
11: And NFL fans from Florida probably need to crack open a few of those.
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11: Tampa Bay Buccaneers and Dolphins coming off of losses this weekend, but injuries may be the bigger problem. Bucs quarterback Baker Mayfield dislocating his thumb on his throwing hand. Yesterday's 23-16 loss to Minnesota. In Miami, the Kansas City Chiefs beating the Dolphins 24-10. Dolphins running back Devon Achan left the game in the first quarter with a knee injury and did not return. After the game, head coach Jeff Hafley was not optimistic about the diagnosis for Achan. There will be an MRI conducted today. One bright spot for Florida teams, the Jacksonville Jaguars. They beat the New England Patriots 35-6 and are now 2-1. The Jags, the only Florida team to have won a game this season, both the Dolphins and Bucks. Fall to 0-3.
0: Going to be one of those seasons, I'm afraid, for the Dolphins. We expected Miami to be 0-3 at this point. Did not expect the Tampa Bay Buccaneers to be winless after three games. And now it looks like that Baker Mayfield, may be out for a while here? Do we know yet, Greg?
11: I haven't heard yet. No. I understand from the x-rays last night, no broken bones as a part of that dislocation. So that's a big part of that. But there's an MRI scheduled for him later this morning.
0: All right, we'll keep our eye on that. Thank you, Greg. 536 now, WDBO. Thanks so much for joining us on a Monday morning. We do have your weather and your traffic every 6 minutes on a Monday.
7: I'm Channel 9 meteorologist Cassandra Crimi, tracking a wonderful day across Central Florida. We'll have mostly sunny to partly cloudy skies, and after a nice cool start to the day, it'll be pleasantly warm. Daytime highs in the upper 80s, reaching 88 degrees, and we'll keep things on the quiet side again tomorrow, but getting warmer, more muggy, and bringing back those afternoon showers and storms Wednesday through the end of this week. From Channel 9 Eyewitness News, I'm meteorologist Cassandra Crimi.
0: Currently, we're looking at downtown Orlando, where it is 66 degrees, and I've got 66 now. At Orlando Severe Weather Station, he's in that WDBO traffic center. What's going on, Ed?
8: Scott, we got delays on I-4 westbound approaching 535 to 536. You got construction approaching 536 that's got the two left lanes blocked. Road work in the I-4 westbound express lanes approaching Grand National Drive's got a right lane blocked. And 535 southbound of Hotel Plaza Boulevard, construction's got a left lane blocked in that area. From the WDBO traffic center, I'm Ed Torrance.
0: 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Not. We'll tell you all about this story in depth coming up next.
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1: Hey, good morning to you. It is 5:39 now. I'm Scott Inez, Orlando's Morning News, here on WDBO 107.3 FM and AM 580, Orlando's News and Talk. Make sure you stay with us throughout the day. It's WDBO Pays Your Bills. We're going to do it five times today. Your first opportunity to win $1,000 comes your way at 8 o'clock this morning. We're also going to do it at 10 a.m., 12 noon, 2 p.m., and at 5 o'clock this afternoon. Five chances to win $1,000 coming up throughout the day today right here on WDBR. All right, let's go in depth on one of our top local stories this morning. Deputies arresting two parents after a two-year-old child was found wandering in the middle of a road late Saturday night in Osceola County. So deputies responded shortly before midnight Saturday night in the area of Jones Road and Talisi Loop after a driver over there spotted the toddler walking in the road. Driver stops, brings the child to safety, thank goodness, calls 911. And deputies say the child was wearing only a diaper and a tank top. And the child obviously was afraid and crying. Wouldn't you be? 2 years old. Sheriff's office say they canvassed the neighborhood. They found the front door open at the home of this child. Nobody inside. Deputies attempted to contact the residents listed at the address. Now, the child's father, 36-year-old Johnny Jean-Baptiste, he was reached by phone. So once the deputies reached the father by phone, you would think after the toddler was found in a roadway, one would think that dear old dad would at least act concerned. Apparently, he didn't. He hung up on the cops. Nearly an hour later, dad and the child's mother, 32-year-old Stacia McMillan, arrive at the home. And the sheriff's office says both of the parents were, quote, uncooperative. So they were arrested. Jean-Baptiste and McMillan booked into the Osceola County Jail and face a charge of child neglect without great bodily harm. Thank goodness without great bodily harm with this kid just wandering in the roadway. The Florida Department of Children and Families was notified. Obviously, a family member has taken custody of the two-year-old. So there you go. Our Central Florida Parents of the Year right there. Johnny Jean-Baptiste and Stacia McMillan. I think all of us parents know sometimes, you know, stuff happens. You take your eyes off a toddler for a minute and they're gone. Like, we've experienced it. Greg, I know you're probably experiencing it right now. I mean, stuff happens, right?
2: Daily.
1: Daily, right. I mean, just for a minute, that's all it takes. But A, these two were not even home at the time or even near the home, apparently. It took them an hour to get home.
2: Oh, wow.
1: As their child was wandering into the roadway all by himself, there was nobody home, and B, both of them being, according to deputies, uncooperative? Uncooperative? Your child is wandering in a busy roadway and you're being uncooperative. Absolutely crazy. The child, again, is with a family member, and hopefully that child is going to be okay, because who knows? Mom and dad might be going away for a while, and that may be the best thing that's ever happened to that child. It's 5:44 now. What do you say we get that extended forecast for you? It is brought to you by Metlock Lifetime Roofing.
3: Well, no doubt about it, a taste of dry season this past weekend with low humidity values and high temperatures both days only into the 80s. We will begin to see a little bit more moisture arrive today. That could crank out a couple spotty showers west of Orlando. Most staying dry. Does get a little bit warmer today with high temperatures back in the upper 80s. And the moisture continues to build as the week progresses. In fact, by Wednesday, Thursday, we're kind of right back into rainy season. Good bet for rain and storms in the afternoon and evening. High temperatures by then back in the low 90s. And the upcoming weekend, not as pleasant

0: as the previous one. Pretty good bet for rain and storms both Saturday and Sunday. In the tropics, still watching Faye in the open Atlantic. Another area could also get going. Same deal, though, in the open Atlantic away from the U.S. From Channel 9 Eyewitness News, I'm meteorologist David Hecker.
1: All right, David, and currently I am looking at downtown Orlando. We're at 66, and I've got 66 degrees. At Orlando's Severe Weather Station, he's in that WDVO Traffic Center. What's going on, Ed Torrance?
2: Scott, we got construction on I-95 northbound at mile marker 228. Right lane is blocked. I-95 southbound at mile marker 276. Two left lanes blocked there. And I-4 westbound approaching 536. You got two left lanes blocked. This traffic report is brought to you by Audible. 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From the WDBO Traffic Center, I'm Ed Torrance.
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1: Sunday NFL, the Jaguars destroying the Patriots in Jacksonville, 35-6. Jags win. The Tampa Bay Bucs falling to 0-3 on the season after a 23-16 loss to the Vikings. The Dolphins beaten by the Chiefs, 24-10. Miami now 0-3. Tonight, the Eagles play at the Bears on Monday Night Football. NASA's SpaceX Crew 13 mission astronauts set to lift off this Thursday from the Space Coast. The crew will head to the International Space Station. And 5 men arrested in the UK, the men taken into custody in suspicion of terrorism Sunday near an airbase where the U.S. military has been using that airbase to facilitate strikes on Iran.
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2: Good morning, I'm Greg Rhodes. As a project to transform part of Orlando could move forward today, the Orlando City Commission is expected to discuss the Canopy Project that calls for turning 10 acres of land downtown under I-4 between West Church and West Washington Street into an urban gathering space. The commission is expected to approve the $1 million contract today. The Canopy expected to open next year, with the District 5 Commissioner Shan Rose saying that this is an opportunity to show that we're building a better downtown Orlando. Orange County Schools still looking to tackle its bus driver shortage. They'll hold a job fair today.
8: The school district is hosting a hiring event today from 9 o'clock in the morning until noon at the Pine Hills Bus Compound on North Pine Hills Road near Rolling Hills Park. The county says it needs about 100 drivers. Officials say drivers get paid training for their CDL license, health insurance, and retirement benefits. I'm Carl Willis for WDBO 107.3 FM and AM 580.
2: Tesla now saying they're ready to electrify the trucking industry.
9: TechCrunch reports Tesla chief Elon Musk unveiled the company's new semi-truck at an event last week in Reno, Nevada. It is, as it sounds, a very large truck capable of pulling commercial-grade trailers at significant highway speeds using Tesla-created and built electric engines. One model of the truck is said to be able to drive more than 500 miles on a single charge. They're producing the trucks at one of Tesla's so-called gigafactories in Nevada. Of course, the issue, like always with EVs, when driving outside urban areas is the lack of charging stations. Semi-trucks often are used for long hauls cross-country. Evan Brown, Fox News.
2: And the price of having fun in America is rising, but consumers continue to spend. Data from Bank of America is showing that funflation, the increased cost of fun, is rising, but consumers aren't cutting back. Bank of America saying that spending on hobbies grew nearly 8% in August. The latest Bureau of Labor Statistics Consumer Price Index data found that the recreation index, which includes video and audio, pets and pet services, sporting goods, and photography, rose nearly 3% in the last year. The U.S. Census Bureau's advanced monthly trade report shows sales at sporting goods, hobby, musical instrument stores, and bookstores all rose almost 11% since last year.
1: Funflation. There's a word that I don't think I've ever heard before. Funflation. I like it. That's going to be the word of the day.
2: Word of the day.
1: Thank you, Greg. 551 now. What do you say we get that extended forecast for you on this Monday morning? It is brought to you by Metlock Lifetime Roofing.
0: Well, what a fantastic weekend across Central Florida. In fact, morning low Sunday morning for a lot of us into the 50s and 60s. So a taste of dry season. That will not last much longer, though. In fact, for today, a little bit more moisture arriving. Minimal threat for rain. Most days dry with temperatures back up, it looks like, into the upper 80s. We'll kind of increase the moisture a little bit more on Tuesday, but Wednesday, Thursday, that's when that deep tropical moisture surges right back into the area. We'll go with a 30% rain chance on Wednesday, 40% chance on Thursday, and by late week, we're kind of right back into rainy season. High temperatures by then, upper 80s and low 90s, and this upcoming weekend, definitely more rainy season-esque with PM rain and storms likely both Saturday and Sunday. From Channel 9 Eyewitness News, I'm meteorologist David Heckard.
1: And currently, I am looking at the WDBO interactive weather radar. I don't see any rain out there. A very comfortable 65 degrees up in Sanford. And I've got 66 now at Orlando's severe weather station. He's Ed Torrance. He's in the WDBO traffic center. He's watching your I-4 traffic cameras on a Monday morning. How are we rolling out there right now, Ed?
10: Scott, we got road work on the 429 northbound at mile marker 12. Right lane is blocked. I-95 northbound approaching State Road 50 construction in that area has got a left lane blocked. From the WDBO traffic center, I'm Ed Torrance.
1: Consumer warrior, Clark Howard. He is straight ahead.
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16: The first generation that came up when people stopped using cash and used plastic for everything and now tap to pay are the first generation that have things upside down. In fact, what's stunning is a new survey shows that half of people approximately in their 30s and 40s owe more on credit cards than they have saved for the future. And that's because the relationship you have with money is so different when you're not carrying physical money. When you're just using your phone to tap or you're using a piece of plastic, it doesn't feel real. You don't feel the spending. You've got to train yourself. That's real money. And speaking of real money, if you're not saving for the future, today's the first day to start.
1: Start today, says Clark Howard, our consumer warrior Clark. You can hear him at 25 and 55 past each hour during Orlando's Morning News with Scott Inez. Our top story this morning, five men now arrested in the UK. These guys taken into custody in suspicion of terrorism near an airbase that the U.S. military has been using to facilitate strikes on Iran. We'll have much more in our top story with Greg coming up here in about 4 minutes at 6 a.m. And in 10 minutes, we'll go live to London on this story with Fox News radio reporter Jonathan Savage. It is 5:57 WDBO. Good Monday morning.
17: I'm Channel 9 meteorologist Cassandra Crimi with another wonderful day. We are starting off with temperatures in the 60s, partly cloudy to mostly sunny skies this afternoon with highs in the mid to upper 80s. Orlando will see a high today of 88 degrees. It'll be very nice again tomorrow, starting the day with a mixture of 60s and low 70s with a high of 88 degrees. Then through the middle and end of the week, it's going to feel a bit more like summer again. Upper 80s and low 90s, mugginess returning and the chance for afternoon storms back into the forecast. From Channel 9 Eyewitness News, I'm meteorologist Cassandra Crimi.
1: And right now we are looking at downtown Orlando where it is 66 degrees. And I've got 66 now at Orlando's Severe Weather Station. Ed Torrance is in that WDBO traffic center. What's happening, Ed?
10: Scott, overnight construction on I-95 northbound at mile marker 171's got a left lane blocked from the WDBO Traffic Center. I'm Ed Torrance.
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1: Well, NASA's SpaceX Crew 13 mission astronauts set for liftoff this Thursday from the Space Coast. The crew will head to the International Space Station. Meantime, SpaceX, big day for SpaceX. They attempt to launch that massive Starship to orbit for the first time this morning. Liftoff is expected from Texas around 8:15. It's about a 75-minute launch window. And the launch window begins at 8:15 this morning. WDBO will be covering. Meanwhile, our top story, five people arrested in a major incident near a UK airbase used by the U.S. Air Force.
2: British police arresting several men on suspicion of terrorism and explosives charges on Sunday near an airbase that the U.S. military has been using to facilitate strikes on Iran. President Trump was asked about those arrests on Sunday.
21: The arrest in the UK was fantastic. Working with Britain, it was an amazing job. We had them under investigation. They were looking to do big damage to our fort.
2: The president continuing to praise the coordination with the British.
21: And working with the British worked out great.
22: Were they migrants?
21: It may have been Scotland Yard. I don't know. We worked with a lot of them. We had them under view for a long time, and we got them.
2: A Gloucestershire police spokesperson saying that officers responded earlier in the morning to reports of three suspicious vehicles moving toward the base and took five men into custody. A massive police response was seen around RAF Fairford around 90 minutes outside of London. British Prime Minister Andy Burnham calling the incident, quote, deeply concerning. Coming up, more money soon to hit the pockets of at least some Floridians this week. We'll have that update for you and more coming up next here on Orlando's only live and local morning news program.
17: I'm Channel 9 meteorologist Cassandra Crimmy with another beautiful day in store for Central Florida, but it's going to get sticky again and stormy as well. I'll take you through the changes we'll experience this week coming up.
10: And so far, so good for the drive on I-4. It's up to speed in both directions from the WDBO Traffic Center. I'm Ed Torrance.
1: 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I'm Scott Inez. 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
2: Good morning. I'm Greg Rhodes. As a couple is now facing charges after their child was found wandering alone in Osceola County. Johnny Jean Baptiste and Stasia McMillan were arrested yesterday morning. The sheriff's office saying that their two-year-old was found alone in the middle of Jones Road on Saturday night. A passerby saw the child and stopped and called 911. Deputies say that they found a home with an open door on Talisi Loop and contacted Jean Baptiste, and he hung up on them. He and McMillan were arrested after they returned home and were uncooperative. They've been charged with child neglect without great bodily harm. DCF was notified, and a family member took custody of the child. More money soon to hit the pockets of at least some Floridians this week.
8: The minimum wage goes up to $15 an hour on Wednesday. It's the final increase from a constitutional amendment approved in 2020. Since then, the minimum wage went up a dollar. After this year, it will go up based on inflation. Tipped employees will see their base wage increase by a dollar next week to $11.98 an hour. I'm Carl Willis for WDBO 107.3 FM and AM 580.
2: 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The new features includes extending 24-hour stories to stay visible for longer and pushing them to the top of users' feeds alongside, quote, expressive reactions so friends can show extra support in direct messages. The new story rewatch count feature shows how many times your story was replayed, while the search viewer sheet lets you check if a specific person saw your post. The story preview lets users look at someone's story without showing up on their viewer list. There are also features that can help hide actions from other users, including posting to your profile or highlights without it showing up in your friends' feeds. And a privately owned high-speed railroad line here in Florida will continue to operate as its company has now declared bankruptcy.
9: Brightline once promised a relaxing and affordable high-speed railway route from Miami up to Orlando's theme parks and out to Tampa Bay. The privately held company negotiated to share existing track with freight lines, built out a network of comfortable station stops, and treated passengers to trains with large seats, food service, and Wi-Fi. Now they're $5.5 billion in debt, admitting they can't get enough riders. The company filed a prepackaged plan with the U.S. Bankruptcy Court in New Jersey, hoping to restructure and stay afloat. It will continue running train service. In Miami, Eben Brown, Fox News.
1: 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It is our top story. 5 men arrested in England suspected of terrorism. We'll go live to London coming up next.
4: Traffic is a mess this afternoon because of a crash I-4 eastbound before Central.
5: Stuck on the highway
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1: 5 men arrested in the UK suspected of terrorism. We'll get to that story as we head to London with Jonathan Savage of Fox News Radio coming up in a minute. It is 6:07 now. What do you say we get that extended forecast for you? It is brought to you by Metlock Lifetime Roofing.
0: Well, no doubt about it, a taste of dry season this past weekend with low humidity values and high temperatures both days only into the 80s. We will begin to see a little bit more moisture arrive today. That could crank out a couple spotty showers west of Orlando, most staying dry. Does get a little bit warmer today with high temperatures back in the upper 80s. And the moisture continues to build as the week progresses. In fact, by Wednesday, Thursday, we're kind of right back into rainy season. Good bet for rain and storms in the afternoon and evening. High temperatures by then back in the low 90s. And the upcoming weekend, not as pleasant as the previous one. Pretty good bet for rain and storms both Saturday and Sunday. And the tropics still watching Faye in the open Atlantic. Another area could also get going. Same deal, though, in the open Atlantic away from the U.S. From Channel 9 Eyewitness News, I'm meteorologist David Hecker.
1: And currently, I'm looking at the WDBO interactive weather radar. No rain in the area. And right now, downtown Orlando, we're looking at a comfortable 66. And I've got 66 degrees at Orlando Severe Weather Station. He's in that WDBO traffic center. He's watching your I-4 traffic cameras on a Monday morning. What's going on, Ed Torrance?
10: Scott, traffic is building on I-4 eastbound approaching World Drive, but beyond that, it's looking good heading into downtown. This traffic report's brought to you by Audible. 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
1: Hey, good morning to you. Happy Monday, all. It's 6:09. I'm Scott Inez, Orlando's Morning News here on WDBO. Your chance to win $1,000 comes your way at 8 o'clock this morning, and WDBO pays your bills. All right, let's go in depth on our top story this morning. 5 men arrested there in the UK. The men taken into custody on suspicion of terrorism. Let's go in depth now on our top story live to London. And Fox News radio reporter Jonathan Savage. All right, so Jonathan, these guys taken into custody near an air base the U.S. military has been using to facilitate strikes on Iran. Tell us all about it this morning, Jonathan.
6: Yeah, the U.S. military has operated RAF Fairford since the Cold War, and as you're saying, it has been used to in strikes against Iran this year. A major incident declared after, at 1:36 a.m. local time, a local farmer called the police after seeing suspicious activity close to the military base. She saw three white vans. She saw a number of hooded and masked men, some of them running in the vicinity of RAF Fairford. And she called the police. Within 10 minutes, the local village, she said, was absolutely full of armed officers. Since then, we have heard that five people have been arrested on suspicion of preparing a terrorist act. They are in custody. Local residents were evacuated. They've not been allowed to return home yet. So a very serious incident near this airbase operated by the United States in England.
1: Jonathan, how many times have we heard, if you see something, say something, right? Mm. And apparently that seems to be what happened here with this local farmer. And if this turns out to be as big as we think it may be, I mean, she's not only a local hero, she's an international hero, Jonathan.
6: Yes, and she believes that she foiled their plans. She says it was astonishing that it was up to her, who was, I think, returning home from a party, when she spotted this incident, this unusual behavior, and reported it to the police. Now, what we're hearing from the farmer is a bit different from what we're hearing from politicians. The British Defense Secretary says that the farmer only has a partial picture of the true nature of the incident. And we also heard from President Trump. He said, we have had these men under view for a long time. He made a number of comments to say that the UK and the US were working well together in order to stop this. However, what officials in British government are saying is that this was not an intelligence-led operation. So there's a number of contradictory aspects to this story right now.
1: Interesting. So is there anything else we know about these guys? I saw them basically with all their clothes off. from a distance, but is there anything else we know about these guys taken into custody, where they're from, how long they've been here, anything else we know about these guys, Jonathan?
6: The way things work in this country, perhaps a little bit less open than in the United States, very little information is being revealed about who they are, where they're from, or what their motives may have been. We know that they will be investigating the police, any possible links to Iran. That is just one possible line of inquiry. Today, the Defense Secretary here in the UK, Wes Streeting, saying it is a reminder that there are bad actors out there who would do harm to our country.
1: Yeah. So these guys are in custody now. I don't believe they've been charged yet. Correct me if I'm wrong here, but how long can you talk about things being different there in the UK? How long can they be held without an official charge here, Jonathan? Do we know?
6: Police can hold them for up to 14 days before they have to be charged or released. And there are certain trigger points where the police have to go to the court in order to get the time they can hold them extended. Mm-hmm. So they're being held over explosive offenses and also on suspicion of preparing an act of terrorism.
1: Okay. All right, Jonathan. Thank you for the update. Appreciate it very much. That is Fox News radio reporter Jonathan Savage live from London this morning. This happened just about 90 minutes outside London. As a matter of fact, the Prime Minister there in the UK, Andy Burnham, calls the story deeply concerning. But this farmer, this curious farmer, saw masked men in vans acting suspiciously. She called the cops. The three vans were spotted en route to RAF Fairford there in southwest England early on Sunday by this resident of a village of Welford, Gloucestershire, population 178, so a very small town there. And this farmer who lives on the edge of the airbase was returning from a party, as Jonathan said, in the early hours of the morning when she came across three seemingly abandoned white vans blocking a quiet country lane. And the vans appeared suspicious, and she saw something suspicious, and she called somebody to take care of it, and they certainly took care of it. And now we await more details about these men taken into custody there in the UK. It's 6:15 now, WDBO 107.3 FM and AM 580.
2: Good morning. I'm Greg Rhodes. As a man is now facing charges for a deadly crash in Volusia County, Ormond Beach Police announcing on Friday that they arrested Francisco Guzman Rivera on Thursday. He was wanted for a deadly crash last summer at East Granada Boulevard and Vining Court. Guzman Rivera was driving a car that collided with an SUV. The 68-year-old man driving that SUV was killed. Guzman Rivera is facing charges that include DUI resulting in death, vehicular homicide, and possession of cannabis, not more than 20 grams. Millions of Americans receiving SNAP benefits will see a small increase starting October 1st, but bigger changes could be ahead.
7: The maximum monthly benefit for a family of three in most states will rise by $23, while states will also take on a larger share of SNAP administrative costs. Beginning October 1st, states will be responsible for 75% of those costs. That's up from 50%. And next year, most states are scheduled to begin paying a share of SNAP benefits themselves. Analysts warn the higher costs could put pressure on state budgets and potentially lead to fewer services or fewer SNAP participants. Christine Bellino, WDBO News.
2: SpaceX's massive Starship rocket expected to launch into orbit today. The Starship 14 test flight has a launch window starting at 8:15 Eastern from SpaceX facility in Starbase, Texas. The company hoping this will be the first flight to send Starship into orbit around the Earth. The rocket is carrying more than two dozen of the latest Starlink satellites. Plans ultimately call for Starship to carry Artemis 4 astronauts to the surface of the moon in a mission set for late 2028, with plans to begin launching Starship out of the Cape by later this year. Pope Leo now reaffirming his commitment to preventing child abuse in the Catholic Church after meeting with abuse survivors in France. The Pope spent 2 hours on Sunday with seven survivors, meeting privately with each person and hearing proposals for improving the church's safeguarding measures. The Vatican saying that Leo thanked them for sharing their experiences and pledged to prevent similar abuse in the future. And Detroit Tigers pitcher Justin Verlander pitching the last game of his storied Major League Baseball career over the weekend. He wasn't alone on the mound. Here's Hannah Bittop.
11: At the age of 43, the 10-time All-Star and 2-time World Series champion buttoned up his 21-year career with a thrilling 4-3 walk-off win against the Pittsburgh Pirates Saturday. But little did he know that his teammates had a surprise in store for his dreams that night.
12: The way it went with Genevieve running out, I had no clue.
11: He later admitted that his daughter had never seen him cry like that and that he had to assure her they were tears of happiness.
2: His daughter coming out to take him from the mound in his final start with the Detroit Tigers. How can you not romanticize baseball?
1: It was a remarkable scene. Yep. Just a tearjerker, man. Such a touching scene in Detroit with the young daughter running out.
2: Yep.
1: To the mound before Justin Verlander came out of a Major League Baseball game for the final time. Remarkable moment in the Motor City yesterday.
2: And it's so funny, the dichotomy, too, because you look at that Justin Verlander with the emotional moment, and then up in Toronto, Max Scherzer maybe in possibly his last start, cursing out his manager before he tries to take him out of the game. So baseball is a fun and fickle sport. They play. They start their playoffs starting tomorrow. Yes. All the wild card rounds will be held on NBC and Peacock.
1: Yeah, looking forward to that. My Yankees take on the Boston Red Sox starting tomorrow. Should be fun. All right, thank you, Greg. 6:18 now, WDBO. What do you say we get that extended forecast for you? It is brought to you by Metlock Lifetime Roofing.
0: Well, what a fantastic weekend across Central Florida. In fact, morning low Sunday morning for a lot of us into the 50s and 60s. So a taste of dry season. That will not last much longer, though. In fact, for today, a little bit more moisture arriving. Minimal threat for rain. Most staying dry with temperatures back up, it looks like, into the upper 80s. We'll kind of increase the moisture a little bit more on Tuesday. But Wednesday, Thursday, that's when that deep tropical moisture surges right back into the area. We'll go with a 30% rain chance on Wednesday, 40% 10% chance on Thursday. And by late week, we're kind of right back into rainy season. High temperatures by then, upper 80s and low 90s. And this upcoming weekend, definitely more rainy season-esque, with PM rain and storms likely both Saturday and Sunday. From Channel 9 Eyewitness News, I'm meteorologist David Hecker.
1: All right, David, and right now I am looking at downtown Orlando, where it is 66, and I've got 66 degrees at Orlando's severe weather station. He's in that WDBO traffic center. What's going on a Monday morning at Torrance?
10: Scott, we got traffic building on I-4 eastbound approaching World Drive and then slowing down a bit between Osceola Parkway and 536. After that, clear to downtown westbound, still up to speed. From the WDBO Traffic Center, I'm Ed Torrance.

0: Landlords wanting a cut from work from home, folks. Wait, what? Mark Howard talks about it this morning. Our consumer warrior is coming up next.
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4: 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I want to go there to live. 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
0: Save more, spend less. 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Hey, good Monday morning. 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
14: I'm Channel 9 meteorologist Cassandra Crimi, tracking a wonderful day across Central Florida. We'll have mostly sunny to partly cloudy skies, and after a nice cool start to the day, it'll be pleasantly warm. Daytime highs in the upper 80s, reaching 88 degrees, and we'll keep things on the quiet side again tomorrow, but getting warmer, more muggy, and bringing back those afternoon showers and storms Wednesday through the end of this week. From Channel 9 Eyewitness News, I'm meteorologist Cassandra Crimi.
0: Currently, we're at 66 degrees at Orlando's Severe Weather Station. He's in that WDBO Traffic Center. How we doing, Ed?
15: Scott, we got traffic starting to slow down now on I-4 eastbound from 532 to World Drive, and then from Osceola Parkway to 536. This traffic report is brought to you by Audible. Audible makes traffic less of an annoyance and more of an opportunity for another chapter. 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From the WDBO Traffic Center, I'm Ed Torrance.
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1: 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Orlando's news, weather, and traffic starts right now with the three big things you need to know, powered by Mark Spain Real Estate.
0: SpaceX to attempt to launch that massive Starship to orbit for the first time this morning. Liftoff is expected from Texas around 8:15. WDBO will be covering. Deputies arrest a mother and a father of a two-year-old child. The two-year-old was found wandering in a roadway late Saturday night in Osceola County. 36-year-old Johnny Jean-Baptiste and 32-year-old Stacia McMillan in custody. A family member has custody of the child. It is our top story on WDBO. Five people arrested in a major incident near a UK airbase used by the U.S. Air Force.
19: British police arresting several men on suspicion of terrorism and explosive charges on Sunday near an airbase that the U.S. military has been using to facilitate strikes on Iran. President Trump was asked about those arrests on Sunday.
20: The arrest in the UK was fantastic. Working with Britain, it was an amazing job. We had them under investigation. They were looking to do big damage to our port.
19: The president going on to praise the coordination with the British.
20: And working with the British worked out great.
21: Were they migrants?
20: It may have been Scotland Yard. I don't know. We worked with a lot of them. We had them under view for a long time, and we got them.
19: A Gloucestershire police spokesperson saying that officers responded earlier in the morning to reports of three suspicious vehicles moving toward the base and took five men into custody. A massive police response was seen around RAF Fairford around 90 minutes outside of London. British Prime Minister Andy Burnham calling the incident, quote, deeply concerning. Coming up, parking in downtown Orlando. You'll need to download a new app. We'll have that update for you and more coming up next here on Orlando's only live and local morning news program.
14: I'm Channel 9 meteorologist Cassandra Crimi, continuing to track some beautiful weather, but it is going to get hot, muggy, and stormy again across Central Florida. The timing of the return of showers and storms coming up.
15: And traffic slowing on I-4 eastbound from 192 to 536 from the WDBO Traffic Center. I'm Ed Torrance.
0: And I'm Scott Inez. It is 633 now at WDBO.
19: Good morning. I'm Greg Rhodes. As a man remains missing in Brevard County, according to the sheriff's office, he went missing on Sunday morning around 9:30 while boogie boarding in Melbourne Beach near A1A and Cove Road. He has not been identified, but deputies say that he's in his 50s. He reportedly fell off the board and then never resurfaced. Search and rescue efforts continued overnight. We'll continue monitoring for updates for you throughout your day. Parking in downtown Orlando? Well, you'll need to download a new app.
22: The city is removing the last of the parking meters on October 1st. It's part of their change to a cashless system. Police will start handing out tickets on Thursday, and late payments will be extended from 14 to 21 days. I'm Carl Willis for WDBO 107.3 FM and AM 580.
19: Another problem for Boeing 737 MAX, this time affecting the aircraft's ability to land. ABC's Alex Presha.
23: Now, Boeing has said that they have identified the issue and their engineers are working on a fix. U.S. airlines that operate the 737 MAX tell ABC News their planes do not have this software. And pilots are trained to safely land the aircraft without the automated navigation system. Now, the FAA says it will convene a review board and will take immediate action if it identifies a safety concern.
19: In WDBO's continuing coverage of the conflict with Iran, Iran is, quote, fully prepared for the war to be resumed. That according to the country's foreign minister. During an appearance on NBC's Meet the Press, Abbas Argachi says that Iran stands, quote, firm in the face of any new aggression, but also stands ready for diplomacy. This comes after President Trump's rejecting Iran's proposal to reopen the Strait of Hormuz, telling reporters on Saturday that they want to make a deal to open the strait immediately, Scott, quote, because they're losing so badly.
0: Right, thank you for the update, Greg. It is 634 now at WDBO, 107.3 FM and AM 580. A big, big day for SpaceX. We'll get the details with Rory O'Neill coming up in just a few minutes.
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0: A monumental morning for SpaceX. We'll talk about it with Rory O'Neill coming up in a minute, 6:37 now. What do you say we get that extended forecast for you on this Monday morning? It's brought to you by the great folks at Metlock Lifetime Roofing.
21: Well, no doubt about it, a taste of dry season this past weekend with low humidity values and high temperatures both days only into the 80s. We will begin to see a little bit more moisture arrive today. That could crank out a couple spotty showers west of Orlando, most staying dry. It does get a little bit warmer today with high temperatures back in the upper 80s. And the moisture continues to build as the week progresses. In fact, by Wednesday, Thursday, we're kind of right back into rainy season. Good bet for rain and storms in the afternoon and evening. High temperatures by then back in the low 90s. And the upcoming weekend, not as pleasant as the previous one. Pretty good bet for rain and storms both Saturday and Sunday. And the tropics still watching Faye in the open Atlantic. Another area could also get going. Same deal, though, in the open Atlantic away from the U.S. From Channel 9. Eyewitness News. I'm meteorologist David Hecker.
0: And currently, we're looking at downtown Orlando. I've got 66 degrees there, and I've got 66 at Orlando's Severe Weather Station. Ed Torrance in that WDBO traffic center. What's happening on a Monday morning, Ed?
15: Scott, we got road work still on I-4 westbound at mile marker 126. The two left lanes are blocked, and you're seeing delays through that area now. I-4 westbound also starting to slow down at Lake Mary Boulevard eastbound. Yeah, delays from 532 to just after the 429, 192 to 535 after that clear to downtown. From the WDBO Traffic Center, I'm Ed Torrance.
0: Hey, good morning. It is 638. I'm Scott Inez, Orlando's Morning News. Here on WDBO 107.3 FM and AM 580. Thanks for joining us on a Monday morning. Hope you had a great weekend. The weather was spectacular. Well, we have a spectacular launch today. This may be an understatement, but it's a big day for SpaceX. They're going to try to launch that massive Starship to orbit for the first time this morning. Let's go in depth now. Live to NBC News Radio national correspondent Rory O'Neill. And Rory, this launch slated for Texas this morning, but we here in Central Florida paying very close attention because these Starship launches will be soon coming to Central Florida, right?
24: Right. They are headed our way, but this is a big move today for SpaceX. The Starship has had, 13 prior launches? Some more successful than others, but hopefully this one will be launching into an orbital trajectory that will send it around the Earth six times. So this is going to be a 10-hour mission. Normally they last like just over an hour. Essentially, they have a launch, the upper stage ship, as they call it, then splashes down in the Indian Ocean, and that's about it. This time, though, six times around the Earth and then splashing down off the coast of Chile. So something very different. SpaceX is feeling pretty good. Their last mission really exceeded a lot of their expectations. They had the softest landing ever in the Indian Ocean and, in fact, were able to recover that stage of ship. So it's a lot on the line this morning.
0: Yeah, so the plan for the Starship is to ultimately take us to the moon, right? So

0: Let's go short term, right? Mm-hmm. So they sort of added this Artemis 3 mission in. The new NASA administrator, Jared Isaacman, he sort of inserts this Artemis 3 flight. 3 was supposed to put humans back on the moon. Now it's going to be a mission where we have a NASA ship dock and rendezvous with hopefully both an Amazon Blue Origin ship and one of these starships. We'll see if that happens. But still, we need Starship to work better. So that's why this is important. And also, don't forget, Starship is now a public company. So there is quite literally money on the line for this. If this looks good and is successful, that'll likely be good for the stock. And the opposite is true as well.
1: A lot on the line for SpaceX and for the country today, no doubt about it. I always find it weird, Rory, that when Starship goes up and at times it explodes there in the atmosphere, and yet you have the people down on the ground there at SpaceX just clapping, going, yay, we did it, we sent it up. Wait a minute, it just blew up here. Hold on, am I missing something here? But
0: Well, it's like cheering for a NASCAR crash happens. Like, I don't know who does the mix minus on this. There's too much applause and hoot and hollering on the audio feed.
2: Exactly.
0: Bring back Rob Navius. I'm not dead dry tone.
1: Yeah. Please. So 8:15 is when the launch window opens, correct? And it opens for what, 75 minutes or so?
0: 75 minutes. Okay. Again, this is launching from Starbase, Texas, but they keep working feverishly to build the same kind of launch complex here in Central Florida so that they can be launching Starships from here very soon.
1: Yeah, very soon, as in maybe even later on this year. We'll see. All right, Rory. Thank you, my man. Appreciate it. And we'll be watching later on today. We'll talk to you tomorrow, okay?
0: Hey, thanks, Scott.
1: Rory O'Neill of NBC News Radio, and we will carry that live, that Starship launch live right here on WDBO. Again, launch window opens at 8:15 this morning. It is a 75-minute launch window. Meanwhile, let's move on to this story here. U.S. Attorney General Todd Blanche, he was on with ABC's This Week on Sunday. And he addressed the Trump administration's decision to ban those three news outlets, MS Now, CNN, and Politico, from accessing the White House. He said that President Trump had not denied access to the organizations and asserted that it is a privilege, not a right, to be there covering at the White House. Here's Todd Blanche on with Martha Raddatz. Here it goes.
3: Well, the president hasn't denied access. That's not the right way to describe it. This is what the president has said, is that he is sick and tired of certain media outlets just refusing to report accurate news. And so, look, it is a privilege. It is a privilege to be in the White House for anybody, and the president knows that. It's the people's house, and what you saw play out over the past week was really even after the White House let the reporters back in, they still refused to use pool coverage. They still refused to, on their own, make a decision to start covering the president again with the video. But a lot of people saw the president. The president was not hidden from the American people at the football game in Tennessee yesterday. And really, the unfortunate and sad thing here is that after years and years and years of one-sided media coverage of the president from certain outlets, the president finally said it's not fair to the American people that this is happening and did something about it. There's still obviously litigation going on, but the important thing, Martha, is to know that being in the White House is a privilege. It's not a right.
1: All right, that is U.S. Attorney General Todd Blanche, and Blanche saying it was not unusual for news outlet to not be allowed onto the president's plane, Air Force One as well. 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
4: Good morning, I'm Greg Rhodes. As Orange County schools are now looking to tackle its bus driver shortage with a job fair today.
5: The school district is hosting a hiring event today from 9 o'clock in the morning until noon at the Pine Hills Bus Compound on North Pine Hills Road near Rolling Hills Park. The county says it needs about 100 drivers. Officials say drivers get paid training for their CDL license, health insurance, and retirement benefits. I'm Carl Willis for WDBO 107.3 FM and AM 580.
4: A project to transform at least part of Orlando could move forward today. The Orlando City Commission expected to discuss the Canopy Project. It calls for turning 10 acres of land downtown under I-4 between West Church and West Washington Streets.

0: into an urban gathering space. The commission expected to approve the $1 million contract later today. The canopy expected to open next year. District 5 Commissioner Shan Rose saying that it's an opportunity to show that we're building a better downtown Orlando. A civilian now in custody after reportedly breaking through a barrier at MacDill Air Force Base in Tampa.
1: The assailant violently engaged the base's security personnel, according to reports. Fox 13 says the civilian got into an argument with security, which escalated and left one officer with non-life-threatening injuries. The base not specifying what led to the attack. Base security took the assailant into custody. An investigation is ongoing. MacDill is the headquarters of U.S. Central Command. Chris DeMeo, Fox News.
0: Tesla now ready to electrify the trucking industry.
2: TechCrunch reports Tesla chief Elon Musk unveiled the company's new semi-truck at an event last week in Reno, Nevada. It is, as it sounds, a very large truck capable of pulling commercial-grade trailers at significant highway speeds using Tesla-created and built electric engines. One model of the truck is said to be able to drive more than 500 miles on a single charge. They're producing the trucks at one of Tesla's so-called gigafactories in Nevada. Of course, the issue, like always with EVs when driving outside urban areas, is the lack of charging stations. Semi-trucks often are used for long hauls cross-country. Evan Brown, Fox News.
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0: And the journey to the next World Cup in 2030 kicked off in Orlando on Saturday when Team USA took on Peru. The scoring started early with a goal in the fourth minute of the match by Orlando City's breakthrough star this season, Justin Ellis, starting it off for Team USA. Peru evening it up with a goal in the 15th minute and went into the half tied before Team USA scored three in the second half to take the friendly 4-1. Since the opening of Interdotco Stadium in 2017, the U.S. men's national team holds an unblemished record in the home of the Orlando City Lions and Orlando Pride, now sitting with 8 wins, no losses or draws.
4: All right, good stuff. Thank you, Greg. 6:48 now on this Monday morning. We're glad you're here. What do you say we get that extended forecast for you? 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
5: Well, what a fantastic weekend across Central Florida. In fact, morning low Sunday morning for a lot of us into the 50s and 60s. So a taste of dry season. That will not last much longer, though. In fact, for today, a little bit more moisture arriving. Minimal threat for rain. Most staying dry with temperatures back up, it looks like, into the upper 80s. We'll kind of increase the moisture a little bit more on Tuesday, but Wednesday, Thursday, that's when that deep tropical moisture surges right back into the area. We'll go with a 30% rain chance on Wednesday, 40% chance on Thursday, and by late week, we're kind of right back into rainy season. High temperatures by then, upper 80s and low 90s, and this upcoming weekend, definitely more rainy season-esque with PM rain and storms likely both Saturday and Sunday. From Channel 9 Eyewitness News, I'm meteorologist David Hecker.
4: And currently, we're at 65 degrees up in Lake Mary, and I've got 66 at Orlando's Severe Weather Station. He's in that WDBO Traffic Center. What is going on a Monday morning at Torrance?
6: Scott, we still got road work on I-4 westbound at mile marker 126. Two left lanes are blocked there, and you're seeing delays in that area because of that. And then after that, slow approaching Lake Mary Boulevard. Eastbound delays approaching 532. Continue to World Drive. Slow again from Osceola Parkway to 535. 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
5: The first generation that came up when people stopped using cash and used plastic for everything and now tap to pay are the first generation that have things upside down. In fact, what's stunning is a new survey shows that half of people approximately in their 30s and 40s owe more on credit cards than they have saved for the future. 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It doesn't feel real. 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You've got to train yourself. That's real money. 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
3: Save more, spend less. You can hear our consumer warrior, Clark Howard, at 25 and 55 past each hour during Orlando's Morning News with Scott Inez. Our top story this morning, 5 men arrested in the UK, taken into custody in suspicion of terrorism. We'll talk more about it with Greg coming up here in about 3 minutes at 7 a.m. And don't forget, it's WDBO Pays Your Bills, 8 o'clock this morning. Another chance for you to win $1,000. 6:58 now, WDBO. Good Monday morning.
6: I'm Channel 9 meteorologist Cassandra Crimi with another wonderful day. We are starting off with temperatures in the 60s, partly cloudy to mostly sunny skies this afternoon with highs in the mid to upper 80s. Orlando will see a high today of 88 degrees. It'll be very nice again tomorrow, starting the day with a mixture of 60s and low 70s with a high of 88 degrees. Then through the middle and end of the week, it's going to feel a bit more like summer again. Upper 80s and low 90s, mugginess returning and the chance for afternoon storms back into the forecast. From Channel 9 Eyewitness News, I'm meteorologist Cassandra Crimi.
3: Currently, we are looking at Lake Mary, where it is 65 degrees, and I've got 66 now at Orlando's Severe Weather Station. He's in that WDBO Traffic Center. What's happening, Ed?
7: Scott, we got delays on I-4 westbound at mile marker 126. That's due to construction that still has the two left lanes blocked. From the WDBO Traffic Center, I'm Ed Torrance.
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3: Brightline has filed for bankruptcy in the wake of $5.5 billion worth of debt. Brightline says the train operations from Orlando to Miami and back will continue uninterrupted through the bankruptcy proceedings. SpaceX to attempt to launch that massive Starship to orbit for the first time this morning. Liftoff from Texas around 8:15 this morning. WDBO will be covering. It is our top story on WDBO. 5 people arrested in a major incident near a UK airbase used by the U.S. Air Force.
10: British police arresting several men on suspicion of terrorism and explosive charges on Sunday near an airbase that the U.S. military has been using to facilitate strikes on Iran. President Trump was asked about those arrests on Sunday.
11: The arrest in the UK was fantastic. Working with Britain, it was an amazing job. We had them under investigation. They were looking to do big damage to our fort.
10: The president going on to praise that coordination with the British.
11: And working with the British worked out great.
12: Were they migrants?
11: It may have been Scotland Yard. I don't know. We worked with a lot of them. We had them under view for a long time, and we got them.
10: A Gloucestershire police spokesperson saying that officers responded early in the morning to reports of 3 suspicious vehicles moving toward the base and took 5 men into custody. A massive police response was seen around RAF Fairford, around 90 minutes outside of London. British Prime Minister Andy Burnham calling the incident, quote, deeply concerning. Coming up, more money will soon hit the pockets of at least some Floridians this week. We'll have that update for you and more coming up next here on Orlando's only live and local morning news program.
6: I'm Channel 9 meteorologist Cassandra Crimmie with another beautiful day in store for Central Florida, but it's going to get sticky again and stormy as well. I'll take you through the changes we'll experience this week coming up.
7: And we got traffic slow on I-4 westbound approaching Lake Mary Boulevard from the WDBO Traffic Center. I'm Ed Torrance.
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10: Good morning, I'm Greg Rhodes. As a couple is now facing charges after their child was found wandering alone in Osceola County. Johnny Jean Baptiste and Stasia McMillan were arrested yesterday morning, the sheriff's office saying that their 2-year-old was found alone in the middle of Jones Road on Saturday night. A passerby saw the child, stopped, and called 911. Deputies say that they found a home with an open door on Talisi Loop and contacted Jean Baptiste. He then hung up on them. He and McMillan were arrested after they returned home and were uncooperative. They've been charged with child neglect without great bodily harm. DCF also was notified, a family member taking custody of the child. The WDBO business update is brought to you by the Good Feet Store. More money will soon be hitting the pockets of at least some Floridians this week.
13: The minimum wage goes up to $15 an hour on Wednesday. It's the final increase from a constitutional amendment approved in 2020. Since then, the minimum wage went up a dollar. After this year, it will go up based on inflation. Tipped employees will see their base wage increase by a dollar next week to $11.98 an hour. I'm Carl Willis for WDBO 107.3 FM and AM 580.
10: SpaceX's massive Starship rocket expected to launch into orbit today. The Starship 14 test flight has a launch window starting at 8:15 Eastern time from the SpaceX facility out in Starbase, Texas. The company hopes this will be the first flight to send Starship into orbit around the Earth. The rocket carrying more than two dozen of the latest Starlink satellites. Plans ultimately call for Starship to carry Artemis 4 astronauts to the surface of the moon, in a mission now set for late 2028, with plans to begin launching Starship out of the Cape by later this year. And two giant pandas are now waking up in their new home at the Atlanta Zoo after a journey that began halfway across the planet. Here's ABC's Hannah Patop.
12: A crowd lined the street to bid the pair farewell. Their arrival follows Chinese President Xi Jinping's state visit to the U.S. last week. Zoo Atlanta's last pandas went back to China in 2024 after 25 years and seven cubs. Ping Ping is a good climber with a weakness for apples. Fu Shuang, who turns six in a few weeks, is described as quiet and sweet, like the honey she loves.
3: 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Iran says that they've not been formally notified of President Trump's rejection of their proposed deal to reopen the Strait of Hormuz. We'll take you live to Israel, coming up next.
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3: We'll take you live to Jerusalem coming up here in a minute. 7:07 now, WDBO. What do you say we get that extended forecast for you on a Monday morning? It is brought to you by Metlock Lifetime Roofing.
19: Well, no doubt about it, a taste of dry season this past weekend with low humidity values and high temperatures both days only into the 80s. We will begin to see a little bit more moisture arrive today. That could crank out a couple spotty showers west of Orlando. Most staying dry. Does get a little bit warmer today with high temperatures back in the upper 80s, and the moisture continues to build as the week progresses. In fact, by Wednesday, Thursday, we're kind of right back into rainy season. Good bet for rain and storms in the afternoon and evening. High temperatures by then back in the low 90s. And the upcoming weekend, not as pleasant as the previous one. Pretty good bet for rain and storms both Saturday and Sunday. In the tropics, still watching Faye in the open Atlantic. Another area could also get going. Same deal, though, in the open Atlantic away from the U.S. From Channel 9 Eyewitness News, I'm meteorologist David Heckard.
3: And currently, we are looking at downtown Orlando. We're at 66, and I've got a comfortable 66 degrees at Orlando's severe weather station. Ed Torrance is in that WDBO traffic center. He's watching your I-4 traffic cameras on a Monday morning. What's going on over there, Ed?
7: It's got construction on I-4 westbound at mile marker 126. Still has the two left lanes blocked, and you're seeing a little over a mile delay through that area. After that, going to be slowing just after Dirksen from 46A to after Lake Mary Boulevard. Eastbound, you got delays from US 27 On the way to World Drive, slow again after 192 to 535 and 408 to Amelia. From the WDBO Traffic Center, I'm Ed Torrance.
3: 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I'm Scott Inez. 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It's WDBO Pays Your Bills. 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It pays to listen all day to WDBO. Well, Iran's foreign minister is saying that Iran has not been formally notified of President Trump's rejection of its proposed deal to reopen the Strait of Hormuz. Let's go in depth now, live to Jerusalem, and ABC News correspondent Jordana Miller. And boy, you never know, Jordana, what to believe coming out of the Iranians. But for what it's worth, the foreign minister saying that Iran is fully prepared for the war to be resumed. Tell us all about it this morning, Jordana.
20: Well, I think it's hard to decipher exactly what the Iranians are saying because every day it's something else. Yesterday, they seemed to be indicating that even though the president had not given them a flat-out rejection, they seemed open still to more negotiations. And then we're hearing that they are fully prepared for the war to resume. I guess, to be fair, President Trump is also giving mixed messages. He dismissed that proposal, but did leave the door open for more negotiations later this week. But when asked about reporters, if he's thinking of striking Iran again, his answer was, I'm always thinking about striking Iran again. So it looks like the president is trying to keep the Iranians guessing and on their toes. But I think we are beginning to see a shift here in the negotiation dynamic. Mm. It does appear that Iran is coming to the United States and asking, it seems, for a deal. They put on the table a deal that wasn't satisfactory for the president. It did not include enough flexibility on key issues like sanctions and unfreezing assets. It demanded a lot from the United States, and it was giving a shorter period to get back to nuclear talks, but not, you know, just saying to the United States, we'll talk about the Iran, we'll talk about nuclear issues in 7 days instead of 60, was just not enough for the president, and we can see why. He wants them to come to the table, as he has said for months, with a real deal that they will curtail or stop or pause for a significant period enriching uranium. They will take apart some of their facilities. They'll agree to oversight. And none of that appears to be on the table, not yet. But nonetheless, the fact that the Iranian foreign minister did not, he still kept that window open for negotiations, even after the president publicly dismissed them, I think tells you that the Iranians are still interested in the deal. Yeah. Whether they can show flexibility and close it is another matter.
3: Right, right. Closing is always another matter with Iran. Yeah. And Jordana, this story comes in the wake of our top story this morning, and that is that five men have been arrested there in the UK in suspicion of terrorism. It happened near an airbase that the U.S. military has been using to facilitate the strikes on Iran. So this is a story that comes in the wake of Iran, you know, promising to go out and strike at those who helped the U.S. in this war with Iran. We don't know all the details as of yet, but this is a very interesting story coming out of the U.K. this morning.
20: That's right. There were five suspects arrested. They were driving three suspicious vans toward the Fairford base. A UK base used by the US for, as you said, facilitating those US airstrikes on Iran. I think what is interesting here is that if these suspects are indeed linked to some sort of nefarious activity or plotting some kind of attack, I would be shocked if they are not connected to Iran, because when we look at the history of Iranian terror attacks, This is right out of their playbook, sending terror cells to plot attacks and carry them out outside of Iran, right? This is really the sole purpose, for example, of the Quds Force in the Iranian Revolutionary Guard, which will remind us why the United States, under President Trump's first term, took out that commander, Soleimani, back several years ago when he landed at a base when he was landing in Baghdad in Iraq. Mm-hmm. And so I think that, you know, it has all the hallmarks of Iran, an attack, right? Iranians have often sent terror cells to attack U.S., European, or Israeli targets with explosives, sometimes suicide bombers. And, you know, we're going to have to wait and see because it's early in the investigation. But, you know, there is concern here. And furthermore, it's concern about how the Metropolitan Police were tipped off by an ordinary citizen, mm-hmm. which is also concerning that they were not looking closely enough and protecting this base closely enough on their own to see something. It took a concerned citizen who saw something was suspicious.
3: Yeah, yeah, a suspicious local farmer saw something, yep. and said something to local authorities. We'll see what comes out of England today there on that story about the five people being in custody. Jordana, thank you for that report this morning. We appreciate it. That is ABC News correspondent Jordana Miller live from Israel this morning. It's 7:15 now at WDBO.
10: Good morning. I'm Greg Rhodes. As the privately owned high-speed railroad line that runs through Florida will continue to operate as the company declares bankruptcy.
0: Brightline once promised a relaxing and affordable high-speed railway route from Miami up to Orlando's theme parks and out to Tampa Bay. The privately held company negotiated to share existing track with freight lines, built out a network of comfortable station stops, and treated passengers to trains with large seats, food service, and Wi-Fi. Now they're $5.5 billion in debt, admitting they can't get enough riders. The company filed a prepackaged plan with the U.S. Bankruptcy Court in New Jersey, hoping to restructure and stay afloat. It will continue running train service. In Miami, Eben Brown, Fox News.
10: A man now facing charges after a deadly crash in Volusia County. Ormond Beach Police announcing Friday that they arrested Francisco Guzman Rivera on Thursday. He was wanted for a deadly crash last summer at East Granada Boulevard and Vining Court. Guzman Rivera was driving a car that collided with an SUV. The 68-year-old man driving that SUV was killed. Guzman Rivera now facing charges that include DUI resulting in death, vehicular homicide, and possession of cannabis, not more than 20 grams. Millions of Americans are set to receive SNAP benefits, and they'll see a small increase starting on October 1st, but bigger changes could be ahead.
21: The maximum monthly benefit for a family of three in most states will rise by $23, while states will also take on a larger share of SNAP administrative costs. Beginning October 1st, states will be responsible for 75% of those costs. That's up from 50%. And next year, most states are scheduled to begin paying a share of SNAP benefits themselves. Analysts warn the higher costs could put pressure on state budgets and potentially lead to fewer services or fewer SNAP participants. Christine Bellino, WDBO News.
10: And the MTV Music Video Music Awards are now in the books. The show opened with a performance by Madonna, who led the nominations this year. She brought out special guests Sabrina Carpenter and Charlie XCX to perform their respective duets. Madonna walking away with three awards during the televised segment, including Artist of the Year, Best Collaboration with Carpenter, and Best Dance. Also last night, Taylor Swift making VMA history, accepting the first Artist Director Award for her work behind the camera, and also won the biggest award of the night, Video of the Year, for her song, Fate of Ophelia.
3: All right, thank you very much for the update, Greg. 7:18 on this Monday morning. We're glad you're here. What do you say we get that extended forecast? It is brought to you by the great folks at Metlock Lifetime Roofing.
19: Well, what a fantastic weekend across Central Florida. In fact, morning low Sunday morning for a lot of us into the 50s and 60s. So a taste of dry season that will not last much longer, though. In fact, for today, a little bit more moisture arriving. Minimal threat for rain, most staying dry with temperatures back up, it looks like, into the upper 80s. We'll kind of increase the moisture a little bit more on Tuesday, but Wednesday, Thursday, that's when that deep tropical moisture surges right back into the area. We'll go with a 30% rain chance on Wednesday, 40% chance on Thursday, and by late week, we're kind of right back into rainy season. High temperatures by then, upper 80s and low 90s. And this upcoming weekend, definitely more rainy season-esque with PM rain and storms likely both Saturday and Sunday. From Channel 9 Eyewitness News, I'm meteorologist David Hecker.
3: And currently, we are looking at St. Cloud, where it is 66 degrees, and I've got 66 at Orlando's Severe Weather Station. Ed Torrance in that WDBO Traffic Center. What's happening on a Monday morning, Ed?
7: Scott, we got delays on I-4 eastbound from US 27 to World Drive. Slow again from Osceola Parkway to 535. John Young to OBT and approaching the 408 to Amelia. Also seeing delays on I-4 westbound because of construction. On I-4 westbound at mile marker 126, you got the two left lanes blocked there. Delays begin at the ramp, the on-ramp from US 92. After that, slow approaching Dirksen from 46A to after Lake Mary Boulevard and approaching Lee Road. From the WDBO Traffic Center, I'm Ed Torrance.

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0: 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We'll talk about it with Clark Howard, our consumer warrior, coming up next.
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13: If landlords couldn't get more ridiculous with their leases, the hottest thing that's popping up with the big landlords is a work-at-home fee. I'm not kidding. You sign this lease, you're paying X number of dollars a month, and then you get a notice from the landlord you owe him an extra $250 a month. Why? Because they've observed that you're not commuting anywhere. You must be working at home. And this is a trend where people are comparing rents from place to place to place online, and they're only paying attention to the headline rent, not all the junk fees that go on top of it. When you're looking at a place, you think, oh, that's a good deal. I want to go there to live. You want to see the full lease before you agree to rent there, to see what other junk they're going to charge you.
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14: I'm Channel 9 meteorologist Cassandra Crimi, tracking a wonderful day across Central Florida. We'll have mostly sunny to partly cloudy skies, and after a nice cool start to the day, it'll be pleasantly warm. Daytime highs in the upper 80s, reaching 88 degrees, and we'll keep things on the quiet side again tomorrow, but getting warmer, more muggy, and bringing back those afternoon showers and storms Wednesday through the end of this week. From Channel 9 Eyewitness News, I'm meteorologist Cassandra Crimi.
0: And currently, we're looking at 66 degrees at Orlando's Severe Weather Station. He's in that WDBO Traffic Center. What's going on, Ed Torrance?
15: Scott, we got a crash on John Young Parkway northbound at the 528. Right lane is blocked. From the WDBO Traffic Center, I'm Ed Torrance.
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0: Sunday NFL, the Jaguars destroying the Patriots 35-6. The Tampa Bay Bucks, they fall to 0-3 with a 23-16 loss to the Vikings. The Dolphins beaten by the Chiefs 24-10. Tonight, Monday Night Football, Eagles at the Chicago Bears. SpaceX to attempt to launch that massive Starship to orbit for the first time this morning. Liftoff now is expected from Texas at 8:46. It's been moved back a little bit now. 8:46 is the scheduled liftoff. WDBO will cover it live. It is our top story. Five people arrested in what's being described as a major incident near a UK airbase used by the U.S. Air Force.
17: British police arresting several men on suspicion of terrorism and explosives charges on Sunday near an airbase that the U.S. military has been using to facilitate strikes on Iran. President Trump was asked about the arrests on Sunday.
18: The arrest in the UK was fantastic. Working with Britain, it was an amazing job. We had them under investigation. They were looking to do big damage to our fort.
17: The president going on to praise that coordination with the British.
18: And working with the British worked out great.
19: Were they migrants?
18: It may have been Scotland Yard. I don't know. We worked with a lot of them. We had them under view for a long time, and we got them.
17: A Gloucestershire police spokesperson said that officers responded earlier in the morning to reports of three suspicious vehicles moving toward the base and took five men into custody. A massive police response was seen around RAF Fairford, around 90 minutes outside of London. British Prime Minister Andy Burnham calling the incident, quote, deeply concerning. Coming up, parking in downtown Orlando. Well, you'll need to download this new app. We'll have that update for you and more coming up next. You're on Orlando's only live and local morning news program.
14: I'm Channel 9 meteorologist Cassandra Crimi, continuing to track some beautiful weather, but it is going to get hot, muggy, and stormy again across Central Florida. The timing of the return of showers and storms coming up.
15: And seeing delays on I-4 eastbound from 192 to 535 from the WDBO Traffic Center. I'm Ed Torrance.
0: I'm Scott Inez. Thanks for being here on a Monday morning, 732 now, WDBO.
17: Good morning. I'm Greg Rhodes. As a man remains missing in Brevard County, according to the sheriff's office, he went missing on Sunday morning around 9:30 while boogie boarding in Melbourne Beach near A1A and Cove Road. He's not been identified, but deputies say that he's in his 50s. He reportedly fell off the board and then never resurfaced. Search and rescue efforts continued overnight, and we'll continue monitoring this story for you for updates throughout the day. Parking in downtown Orlando, well, you're going to need to download this new app.
20: The city is removing the last of the parking meters on October 1st. It's part of their change to a cashless system. Police will start handing out tickets on Thursday, and late payments will be extended from 14 to 21 days. I'm Carl Willis for WDBO 107.3 FM and AM 580.
17: SpaceX's massive Starship rocket expected to launch into orbit later today. The Starship 14 test flight now has a targeted launch window at 8:46 this morning from SpaceX facility in Starbase, Texas. The company hoping that this will be the first flight to send Starship into orbit around Earth. The rocket carrying more than two dozen of the latest Starlink satellites. Plans ultimately call for Starship to carry Artemis 4 astronauts to the surface of the moon in a mission set for late 2028, with plans to begin launching Starship out of Cape Canaveral by later this year. And WDBO will be carrying that launch for you if it happens live this morning. Again, that targeted launch time now at 8:46 this morning. And today is also a national day for about one-third of the American population. Bree Tennis with more on National Drink Beer Day.
21: Statistically, 38% of you are now cheering that news, and you should, because beer is great. It's the third most consumed drink in the world, behind water and tea. It lowers heart disease risk, is packed with antioxidants, and according to behavioral studies, just hearing a beer pour into a glass tells your brain it's no longer work time. So at the end of business, crack open a beer, but only one if you're a woman, two if you're a man. As the health benefits wane, the more you drink. I'm Bree Tennis.
0: Happy National Drink Beer Day, everybody. It is 7:34. I'm Scott Inez, Orlando's Morning News on WDBO. Five people arrested in England Sunday, suspicion of offenses under the Explosives Act there in the UK. It is our top story, and we'll talk about it in depth coming up next.
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3: The American Revolution didn't just create a nation. 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It proved that freedom is worth fighting for and that people can govern themselves. I'm Isaac Abdel-Messiah, and that's your America 250 moment on WDBO, Orlando's news and talk.
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0: Well, thankfully, this English farmer saw something and she said something. We'll talk more about our top story coming up in a minute, 7:37. Now, WDBO, let's go ahead and get that extended forecast for you on a Monday morning. It is brought to you by the great folks at Metlock Lifetime Roofing.
22: Well, no doubt about it, a taste of dry season this past weekend with low humidity values and high temperatures both days only into the 80s. We will begin to see a little bit more moisture arrive today. That could crank out a couple spotty showers west of Orlando. Most staying dry. Does get a little bit warmer today with high temperatures back in the upper 80s. And the moisture continues to build as the week progresses. In fact, by Wednesday, Thursday, we're kind of right back into rainy season. Good bet for rain and storms in the afternoon and evening. High temperatures by then back in the low 90s. And the upcoming weekend, not as pleasant as the previous one. Pretty good bet for rain and storms both Saturday and Sunday. In the tropics, still watching Faye in the open Atlantic. Another area could also get going. Same deal though in the open Atlantic away from the U.S. From Channel 9 Eyewitness News, I'm meteorologist David Heckard.
0: Right now I'm looking at that WDBO interactive weather radar. I don't see any rain out there. And right now, we are looking at Altamont Springs, where it is, let's see here, I've got 66 degrees in Altamont. It is 66 at Orlando Severe Weather Station. Ed Torrance is in that WDBO Traffic Center. How we doing, Ed?
15: Scott, nighttime road work is now daytime road work on I-4 westbound at mile marker 126. Still got the two left lanes blocked there and still seeing delays approaching the construction zone. After that, slow approaching Dirksen. You got delays from 46A to after Lake Mary Boulevard. Tap of the brakes at Colonial Drive as well. This traffic report is brought to you by Audible. Audible makes traffic less of an annoyance and more of an opportunity for another chapter. 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From the WDBO Traffic Center, I'm Ed Torrance.
0: Hey, good morning, T. It is 7:39. I'm Scott Inez, Orlando's Morning News here on WDBO. Let's go in-depth on our top story. Five people arrested in England Sunday on suspicion of offenses under the Explosives Act. And they were arrested close to a U.S. airbase hosting American troops. Let's go in-depth now. Actually, a U.K. airbase hosting U.S. troops to facilitate the war with Iran. We go in depth now. Former FBI agent, special agent in charge, Rich Frankel joins me this morning. Rich, interested to get your comments this morning. It does appear that a local farmer there in the UK saw something suspicious and said something about these five people in three vans. What do you make of this news that we're getting out of England this morning here, Rich?
4: Yeah, listen, I'm very happy that the See Something, Say Something campaign that started here after 9/11 has made it to the UK. This farmer appears to have done exactly that, you know, waking up, or working, in the middle of the night, saw what appeared to be a large group of hooded and masked men moving in vehicles towards this Air Force base's runway and called law enforcement. They were able to get their anti-terrorism team over there and were able to stop these potential terrorists before they did anything. It appears, or we're still waiting for more information on this, but it appears that these five individuals may have been targeting the Air Force base, which is where the U.S. has several of its jets and bombers that they utilize for the

0: any type of military base that is assisting the U.S. in its war against Iran, that is a legitimate target, and you should be expected. You should expect that they will be attacked. So they've made those comments about hitting other bases, you know, throughout the Middle East, and now it appears that they were at least attempting to do something in the UK.
1: Going to be interesting to see, Rich, where these guys are from. Or, you know, a lot of questions right now. Are they migrants? Or have they been in the country a while? Are they British citizens? Also, what was in those vans? So still a lot to figure out here, isn't there?
0: Exactly. I mean, we really don't know a lot right now. You know, law enforcement, the MI5 and the Met may know a lot more. You know, were there chemicals in the van? Were there explosives in the van? What type were they? Where were they going? Where did they come from? Who helped them, you know, during that time? Who put together, if there are explosives, who put the explosives together? Were the explosives put together within the UK or were they shipped in? You know, there's a whole host of investigative steps that need to be taken if this is in fact a true attempt at causing a terrorism explosion at the UK bases. President Trump has said that these people were under surveillance at least at one point. During this investigation. So if so, what did the UK authorities know during that surveillance? And if not, you know, and I'm not knocking the UK investigators, mm-hmm. but why didn't they know what was going on? In other words, were these guys so far under the radar that they were able to do a lot, and now it's going to be a hard-fought investigation to go backwards and find out what they were doing and how did we get to this point?
1: Yeah, if in fact it was a local farmer there in the UK who outed these guys, it does make you wonder, you know, were these guys actually under surveillance? And as we all know, Rich, they do things a little bit differently in the UK, and from what I understand, these guys have not been charged yet, and English authorities can hold them, what, up to 14 days? Is that what you're hearing?
0: Correct. Exactly. Under the terrorism laws there, that they can be held up to 14 days without charges, and then they can even extend that depending on certain filings that they would do. So they can be held for quite a while. So on that side, you have the investigation going on. And then, of course, on the military side, you have the Department of War and the Department of Defense out of the UK, where they are now possibly at their highest tier for UK installations, you know, throughout the UK, because they're not sure that this could have been a lone attack. You know, could this have been just one prong of a multi-prong attack against other bases? So right now, I believe that all the UK installations are at their highest level of threat prevention for keeping people on the base.
1: Okay, Rich, thank you for your expertise this morning. Appreciate it. That is former FBI Special Agent in Charge, Rich Frankel, joining us this morning here on WDBO. And again, the suspected terror plot to attack a British base that is used by U.S. forces, potentially foiled by this curious farmer in a local village who saw masked men in vans acting suspiciously and then called the cops. It's 7:45 now, WDBO, 107.3 FM and AM 580.
2: Good morning, I'm Greg Rhodes. As Orange County schools are looking to tackle their bus driver shortage with a job fair today,
3: the school district is hosting a hiring event today from 9 o'clock in the morning until noon at the Pine Hills Bus Compound on North Pine Hills Road near Rolling Hills Park. The county says it needs about 100 drivers. Officials say drivers get paid training for their CDL license, health insurance, and retirement benefits. I'm Carl Willis for WDBO 107.3 FM and AM 580.
2: A project to transform parts of Orlando could move forward today. The Orlando City Commission expected to discuss the Canopy Project. It calls for turning 10 acres of land in downtown under I-4 between West Church and West Washington Streets into an urban gathering space. The commission expected to approve the $1 million contract today. The canopy expected to open sometime next year. A civilian is now in custody after reportedly breaking through a barrier at MacDill Air Force Base in Tampa over the weekend.
4: The assailant violently engaged the base's security personnel, according to reports. Fox 13 says the civilian got into an argument with security, which escalated.

0: escalated and left one officer with non-life-threatening injuries. The base not specifying what led to the attack. Base security took the assailant into custody. An investigation is ongoing. MacDill is the headquarters of U.S. Central Command. Chris DeMeo, Fox News.
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2: And some big wins in college football around the state this weekend. We'll start here with UCF starting out their Big 12 schedule 1-0 after a 21-13 win over TCU. Knights quarterback Keon Jenkins was nearly perfect, going 19 of 20 for 160 yards and a touchdown, and UCF's defense forcing four turnovers. UCF now 3-1 on the year. USF remaining unbeaten with a 14-6 win over Bowling Green. Florida State with a win this weekend right over Central Arkansas at the Doak, 34-7. They're now 2-2 on the year. Miami continuing to rout their competition this season with a 52-3 win over Central Michigan. They move up to fourth in the latest rankings. But the big win over the weekend goes to the Florida Gators. They took on Ole Miss at the Swamp. For the Rebels had an emotional win over LSU the previous weekend. And maybe that had something to do with a 52-28 win for the Gators over the, at the time, fourth-ranked team in the country. But voters think it was more than that, moving Florida up 14 spots from 22 to 8th in the country after the big win.
3: Yeah, Florida has, what, two teams now in the AP top 10. First time since 2018, the Gators are 8th, and Miami moves up to 4. Here's Gator coach John Summerall after that big win over Ole Miss.
4: Grateful for the win, excited about the direction we're headed. We have not arrived. We have so much room to grow and get better, and we still have to do that, or we're not going to be pleased with outcomes that we have coming up. We just played better today. I mean, I wouldn't bet against their number 6 ever. That quarterback, I don't bet, but if I did, I would never bet against him. That's all I was saying the other day. I believe in our team. I believe in the direction we're headed. We still are not a finished product by any stretch of the imagination.
3: Florida Gators now get set to take on Missouri in Columbia this Saturday. Thank you, Greg. 7:48 now. What do you say we get that extended forecast for you? 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
5: Well, what a fantastic weekend across Central Florida. In fact, morning low Sunday morning for a lot of us into the 50s and 60s. So a taste of dry season. That will not last much longer, though. In fact, for today, a little bit more moisture arriving. Minimal threat for rain. Most staying dry with temperatures back up, it looks like, into the upper 80s. We'll kind of increase the moisture a little bit more on Tuesday. But Wednesday, Thursday, that's when that deep tropical moisture surges right back into the area. We'll go with a 30% rain chance on Wednesday, 40% chance on Thursday, and by late week we're kind of right back into rainy season. High temperatures by then, upper 80s and low 90s. And this upcoming weekend, definitely more rainy season-esque with PM rain and storms likely both Saturday and Sunday. From Channel 9 Eyewitness News, I'm meteorologist David Hecker.
3: Currently, we are looking at Longwood where it is 66 and I've got 66 degrees at Orlando Severe Weather Station. Ed Torrance is here. He's in that WDBO Traffic Center. How are we doing on the roadways, Ed?
6: Scott, we got a crash on the 408 westbound at the ramp to I-4, and you're seeing delays on the 408 westbound between Chickasaw Trail to I-4. Eastbound delays begin at Kirkman, continuing to the Pine Hills Toll Plaza. This traffic report is brought to you by Audible. 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From the WDBO Traffic Center, I'm Ed Torrance.

0: Mark Howard this morning says tap to pay is almost too easy for a lot of folks. 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
9: The first generation that came up when people stopped using cash and used plastic for everything and now tap to pay are the first generation that have things upside down. In fact, what's stunning is a new survey shows that half of people approximately in their 30s and 40s owe more on credit cards than they have saved for the future. 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It doesn't feel real. You don't feel the spending. You've got to train yourself. That's real money. And speaking of real money, if you're not saving for the future, today's the first day to start.
5: Save more, spend less. 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Gas prices a little bit down from where they were at the end of last week. That's certainly good news, but I know you could use $1,000 in your pocket, right? How about a chance at $1,000? 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Good Monday morning.
10: I'm Channel 9 meteorologist Cassandra Crimi with another wonderful day. We are starting off with temperatures in the 60s, partly cloudy to mostly sunny skies this afternoon with highs in the mid to upper 80s. Orlando will see a high today of 88 degrees. It'll be very nice again tomorrow, starting the day with a mixture of 60s and low 70s with a high of 88 degrees. Then through the middle and end of the week, it's going to feel a bit more like summer again. Upper 80s and low 90s, mugginess returning and the chance for afternoon storms back into the forecast. From Channel 9 Eyewitness News, I'm meteorologist Cassandra Crimi.
5: And currently, I am looking at Kissimmee, where it is 66, and I've got 66 degrees, comfortable, at Orlando's severe weather station. He's in that WDBO traffic center. What's going on, Ed?
11: Scott, we still have construction on I-4 westbound at mile marker 126. The two left lanes are blocked. From the WDBO traffic center, I'm Ed Torrance.
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5: 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WDBO Pays Your Bills on a Monday. Good luck to you. SpaceX to attempt to launch that massive Starship to orbit for the first time this morning. Liftoff now expected from Texas. 8:46 is the scheduled liftoff. WDBO will cover it live if it goes up. Our top story this morning, five people arrested in a, quote, major incident near a UK airbase used by the U.S. Air Force.
15: British police arresting several men on suspicion of terrorism and explosive charges on Sunday near an airbase that the U.S. military has been using to facilitate strikes on Iran. President Trump was asked about those arrests early on Sunday.
16: The arrest in the UK was fantastic. Working with Britain, it was an amazing job. We had them under investigation. They were looking to do big damage to our fort.
15: The president going on to continue touting that coordination with the British.
16: And working with the British worked out great.
17: Were they migrants?
16: It may have been Scotland Yard. I don't know. We worked with a lot of them. We had them under view for a long time, and we got them.
15: A Gloucestershire police spokesperson said that officers responded earlier in the morning to reports of three suspicious vehicles moving toward the base and took five men into custody. A massive police response was seen around RAF Fairford around 90 minutes outside of London. British Prime Minister Andy Burnham calling the incident, quote, deeply concerning. coming up. More money soon to hit the pockets of at least some Floridians this week. We'll have that update for you and more coming up next here on Orlando's only live and local morning news program.
10: I'm Channel 9 meteorologist Cassandra Crimmy with another beautiful day in store for Central Florida, but it's going to get sticky again and stormy as well. I'll take you through the changes we'll experience this week coming up.
11: And seeing delays on I-4 westbound from 46A to just after Lake Mary Boulevard. From the WDBO Traffic Center, I'm Ed Torrance.
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15: Good morning. I'm Greg Rhodes. As a man remains missing in Brevard County, according to the sheriff's office, he went missing on Sunday morning around 9:30 while boogie boarding in Melbourne Beach near A1A and Cove Road. He's not been identified, but deputies say that he's in his 50s. He reportedly fell off the board and then never resurfaced. And we do have some breaking updates in that story this morning. As search and rescue efforts continued overnight but have since been called off as of early this morning, as forecasts show a high risk of rip current continuing today after similar conditions on Sunday. And again, we will be monitoring that story for additional updates throughout your day. The WDBO Business Update is brought to you by the Good Feet Stores. More money will soon be hitting the pockets of at least some Floridians this week.
17: The minimum wage goes up to $15 an hour on Wednesday. It's the final increase from a constitutional amendment approved in 2020. Since then, the minimum wage went up a dollar. After this year, it will go up based on inflation. Tipped employees will see their base wage increase by a dollar next week to $11.98 an hour. I'm Carl Willis for WDBO 107.3 FM and AM 580.
15: And SpaceX's massive Starship rocket expected to launch into orbit later this morning. The Starship 14 test flight has a now targeted launch window opening at 8:46 this morning. That's from the SpaceX facility out in Starbase, Texas. The company hoping this will be the first flight to send Starship into orbit around Earth. The rocket, carrying more than 24 of the latest Starlink satellites, plans ultimately calling for the Starship to carry Artemis 4 astronauts to the surface of the moon in a mission set for late 2028, with plans to begin launching Starship out of the Cape by later this year. And if that launch goes up at that 8:46 time frame, WDBO will be covering.
5: All right, looking forward to that. Thank you, Greg. 8:05 now at WDBO. President Trump says the U.S. needs to lead the world in AI. We'll hear from the Prez coming up next.
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5: President Trump says he expects more talk with Iran to happen this week. We'll hear from the president coming up here in a minute, 8:08. What do you say we get that extended forecast for you? 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
1: Well, no doubt about it, a taste of dry season this past week. Weekend with low humidity values and high temperatures both days only into the 80s. We will begin to see a little bit more moisture arrive today. That could crank out a couple spotty showers west of Orlando. Most staying dry. Does get a little bit warmer today with high temperatures back in the upper 80s. And the moisture continues to build as the week progresses. In fact, by Wednesday, Thursday, we're kind of right back into rainy season. Good bet for rain and storms in the afternoon and evening. High temperatures by then back in the low 90s. And the upcoming weekend, not as pleasant as the previous one. Pretty good bet for rain and storms both Saturday and Sunday. And the tropics still watching Fay in the open Atlantic. Another area could also get going. Same deal though in the open Atlantic away from the U.S. From Channel 9 Eyewitness News, I'm meteorologist David Hecker.
5: And right now I'm looking at 66 degrees in Oviedo. It is 66 at Orlando's Severe Weather Station. Ed Torrance in that WDBO Traffic Center. What's happening on Central Florida's roadways, Ed?
11: Scott, we still have that road work on I-4 westbound at mile marker 126. Two left lanes are blocked. After that, tap of the brakes at Dirksen. Delays from 46A to after Lake Mary Boulevard. And slow again a bit from Princeton to Colonial. Eastbound delays after 27 to World Drive. Osceola Parkway to 535 at the 528. Approaching Conroy to OBT and Cayley to Amelia, as well as Lee Road to Maitland. 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
5: Thank you, Ed. It's 8:09. I'm Scott Inez. Orlando's Morning News here on WDBO 107.3 FM and AM 580. Orlando's News and Talk. It is our top story. The suspected terror plot to attack a British base that is used by U.S. bombers, potentially foiled by a curious farmer in a local village. She saw masked men in vans acting suspiciously early Sunday morning, late Saturday night, and then called law enforcement. The three vans were spotted en route to the RAF Fairford in southwest England early Sunday by this local farmer from a nearby village of Welford, Gloucestershire, population 178. And the farmer, unidentified farmer, lives on the edge of the base, was returning from a party in the early morning hours when she came across the abandoned white vans blocking a quiet country lane. The vans appeared suspicious. That's when she called. So, again, we don't know what was in those vans. We don't know where these guys are from, at least right now. Hopefully, we'll be able to glean more information as to what's going on over there in England. Meantime, a busy weekend for the president. My goodness gracious. Last week he's at the UN. He's hosting the China Summit. And on Saturday he was at the Tennessee-Texas college football game there in Knoxville. On Sunday he was at the President's Cup in Illinois watching an amazing American comeback in that President's Cup. And the president said that he expects more talk with Iran to occur this week, as he continues to claim that Iran wants to make a deal to end this war. So we'll see what happens there. Meanwhile, the president was interviewed by Forbes, and he was asked about, you got it, artificial intelligence. Here's the president. Go.
2: You're heading back to D.C. in a little bit, and you might have dinner with Dario, I hear, of Anthropic. You know that he's called on slowing down AI.
20: He has.
2: What are you going to tell him tonight?
20: Well, we're going to talk about it. I'm for let's go and let's win. You know, we're about a year, maybe a year and a half up on China. There is nobody in third place. I mean, it's just us and China. We're leading by quite a bit. I spoke a little bit about it with President Xi, not too much. It wasn't a topic of conversation because I think if you, as they say, open it up to China, you give up the lead. You know, once you do that, you sort of give up the lead. But I'll be speaking to Dario and others. We have, as you know, a very big meeting on Tuesday.
2: Yes.
20: Where everybody's coming in. And that'll be very important.
2: There's a new report out that shows that Anthropic and OpenAI have had tens of thousands of problematic incidents. Is there any part of you that worries at all about AI going rogue?
20: Well, I don't worry about it. I just, you know, it's a huge industry. It's really the Industrial Revolution, maybe bigger. You know, they actually say it could be bigger than the Industrial Revolution. Who would think that? And it is, in fact, bigger than the Internet. And we're leading and we're building tremendous, you know, trillions of dollars worth of places. And why should we give that up? If something is bad, they have to fix it. And if they don't fix it, that's why you have the Department of Justice. And we've used the Department of Justice on two occasions to straighten out a company that we thought there was a problem with. And they immediately straightened it out. But you don't give up a $1 trillion or more, $2 or $3 or $4 trillion industry because you think something like that. We will straighten it out if and when a problem occurs.
2: So what about an export ban on diesel?
20: Well, we're thinking about it very seriously. That can oftentimes lead to a little bit of an increase on gasoline for cars. So we're looking at it very seriously. We may do it. The big problem is the refineries in Russia are being blown up. This isn't really a Middle Eastern problem. This is more of a Russia problem, that Ukraine and Russia are going at it. And Ukraine is blowing up diesel refineries in Russia because they do a lot of the refining. So this one's an interesting one indeed. And I spoke to President Zelensky. I said, you got to take it easy on the refineries.
2: What
20: as much.
2: Say?
20: He said, well, we'll probably do that. No, because we're causing a world problem. There are other things he can do. But a very big problem is the refineries in Russia are unable to do what they were doing. But we'll take care of that situation. I think what's going to happen is we're going to win this war very soon. And as soon as we win it, it's going to go, the oil will go down, way down to what it was before the war. And the key is Iran will not have a nuclear weapon. That's the key to the whole thing.
2: Do you think we're going to win this war through this economic warfare that the Treasury Department is waging?
20: I think both.
2: Or strikes?
20: I think both. I think we'll win it both ways. We've already won it really through from a military standpoint, but that doesn't mean we've stopped that. But we're certainly winning it very big. If you look at their economy, it's gone. They have no economy. The value of their money is, as they say, valueless. They have inflation now of close to 300%. I heard 318% as of this morning, 300, meaning their money shot, their economy shot, their military shot. They're in trouble. Yeah.
5: President Trump with Forbes over the weekend. By the way, according to AAA this morning, average price for a gallon of gas here in Central Florida right now is $4.33 here in Central Florida. Florida's average is $4.34. a gallon. 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
15: Good morning. I'm Greg Rhodes. As a man is now facing charges for a deadly crash in Volusia County, Ormond Beach police announcing on Friday that they've arrested Francisco Guzman Rivera on Thursday. He was wanted for a deadly crash last summer at East Granada Boulevard in Vining Court. Guzman Rivera was driving a car that collided with an SUV. The 68-year-old man driving that SUV was killed in the accident. Guzman Rivera now facing charges that include DUI resulting in death, vehicular homicide, and possession of cannabis, not more than 20 grams. The privately owned high-speed railroad line here in Florida will continue to operate as its company is now declared bankruptcy.
3: Brightline once promised a relaxing and affordable high-speed railway route from Miami up to Orlando's theme parks and out to Tampa Bay. The privately held company negotiated to share existing track with freight lines, built out a network of comfortable station stops, and treated passengers to trains with large seats, food service, and Wi-Fi. Now they're $5.5 billion in debt, admitting they can't get enough riders. The company filed a prepackaged plan with the U.S. Bankruptcy Court in New Jersey, hoping to restructure and stay afloat. It will continue running train service. In Miami, Eben Brown, Fox News.
15: A couple is now facing charges after their child was found wandering alone in Osceola County. Johnny G. Baptiste and Stasia McMillan were arrested yesterday morning. The sheriff's office saying that their two-year-old was found alone in the middle of Jones Road on Saturday night. A passerby saw the child, stopped, and called 911. Deputies say that they found a home with an open door on Tallahassee Loop and contacted Jean Baptiste, who then hung up on them. He and McMillan were arrested after they returned home and were uncooperative. They've been charged with child neglect without great bodily harm. DCF was notified and a family member took custody of the child. Millions of Americans receiving SNAP benefits will see a small increase starting October 1st, but bigger changes could be ahead.
4: The maximum monthly benefit for a family of three in most states will rise by $23, while states will also take on a larger share of SNAP administrative costs. Beginning October 1st, states will be responsible for 75% of those costs. That's up from 50%. And next year, most states are scheduled to begin paying a share of SNAP benefits themselves. Analysts warn the higher costs could put pressure on state budgets and potentially lead to fewer services or fewer SNAP participants. Christine Bellino, WDBO News.
15: And Detroit Tigers pitcher Justin Verlander pitching the last game of his storied Major League Baseball career over the weekend. But he wasn't alone there on the mound. ABC's Hannah Batop.
6: At the age of 43, the 10-time All-Star and 2-time World Series champion buttoned up his 21-year career with a thrilling 4-3 walk-off win against the Pittsburgh Pirates Saturday. But little did he know that his teammates had a surprise in store for his dreams that night.
7: The way it went with Genevieve running out, I had no clue.
6: He later admitted that his daughter had never seen him cry like that and that he had to assure her they were tears of happiness.
15: It was his daughter who made that final mound visit of his career to take him from the game.
5: Does it get any better than that?
15: I love baseball.
5: Such an awesome scene yesterday, and I'm sure there were no dry eyes in that ballpark in Detroit. And I know there weren't any dry eyes on the mound yesterday as Justin Verlander stepped off the mound and into the dugout for the final time. What a great pitcher and a certain Hall of Famer. Thank you very much, Greg. It is 8:19. What do you say we get that extended forecast for you? It is brought to you by Metlock Lifetime Roofing.
1: Well, what a fantastic weekend across Central Florida. In fact, morning low Sunday morning for a lot of us into the 50s and 60s. So a taste of dry season. That will not last much longer, though. In fact, for today, a little bit more moisture arriving. Minimal threat for rain. Most staying dry with temperatures back up, it looks like, into the upper 80s. We'll kind of increase the moisture a little bit more on Tuesday. But Wednesday, Thursday, that's when that deep tropical moisture surges right back into the area. We'll go with a 30% rain chance on Wednesday, 40% chance on Thursday. And by late week, we're kind of right back into rainy season. High temperatures by then, upper 80s and low 90s. And this upcoming weekend, definitely more rainy season-esque with PM rain and storms likely both Saturday and Sunday. From Channel 9 Eyewitness News, I'm meteorologist David Hecker.
5: And currently, David, I am looking at 67 degrees in Castleberry. I've got 67 now at Orlando's Severe Weather Station. Ed Torrance in that WDBO Traffic Center. How are we doing over there, Ed?
11: Scott, we're looking at delays on I-4 heading eastbound from just after 27 to World Drive. Slow again, Osceola Parkway to 535 from Conroy to OVT, and then from Kaylee to Amelia, as well as from Fairbanks to Maitland Boulevard. From the WDBO Traffic Center, I'm Ed Torrance. You-

0: What's this about landlords wanting a cut of work from home, folks? Yup, it's happening out there. So says Clark Howard. Our consumer warrior is next.
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9: If landlords couldn't get more ridiculous with their leases, the hottest thing that's popping up with the big landlords is a work-at-home fee. 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Why? 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You must be working at home. 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I want to go there to live. You want to see the full lease before you agree to rent there, to see what other junk They're going to charge you.
7: 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An 848 launch now, 848 for SpaceX in an attempt to launch that massive Starship to orbit for the first time from Texas. 848 this morning. We'll carry it live for you. It is 828 now, WDBO. 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
10: I'm Channel 9 meteorologist Cassandra Crimi, tracking a wonderful day across Central Florida. We'll have mostly sunny to partly cloudy skies, and after a nice cool start to the day, it'll be pleasantly warm. Daytime highs in the upper 80s, reaching 88 degrees, and we'll keep things on the quiet side again tomorrow, but getting warmer, more muggy, and bringing back those afternoon showers and storms Wednesday through the end of this week. From Channel 9 Eyewitness News, I'm meteorologist Cassandra Crimi.
7: Currently, we are looking at downtown Orlando, where it is 67 degrees, and I've got 67 at Orlando's severe weather station. He's Ed Torrance. He's in that WDBO traffic center. How we doing, Ed?
11: Scott, we had a crash on the 417 southbound at Dowden Road from the WDBO traffic center. I'm Ed Torrance.
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8: 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Orlando's news, weather, and traffic starts right now with the three big things you need to know, powered by Mark Spain Real Estate.
7: Brightline has filed for bankruptcy in the wake of $5.5 billion worth of debt. Brightline says the train operations from Orlando to Miami and back will continue uninterrupted through the bankruptcy proceedings. SpaceX to attempt to launch that massive Starship into orbit for the first time this morning. That's coming up here in about 17 minutes. Liftoff is expected at 8:48. We'll carry it live if it happens right here on WDBO. It is our top story. Five people arrested in what's being described as a major incident near a UK airbase used by the U.S. Air Force.
13: British police arresting several men on suspicion of terrorism and explosives charges on Sunday near an airbase that the U.S. military has been using to facilitate strikes on Iran. President Trump was asked about the arrests on Sunday.
14: The arrest in the UK was fantastic. Working with Britain, it was an amazing job. We had them under investigation. They were looking to do big damage to our fort.
13: President Trump going on to praise their coordination with the British.
14: And working with the British worked out great.
15: Were they migrants?
14: It may have been Scotland Yard. I don't know. We worked with a lot of them. We had them under view for a long time, and we got them.
13: A Gloucestershire police spokesperson saying that officers responded earlier in the morning to reports of three suspicious vehicles moving toward the base and took five men into custody. A massive police response was seen around RAF Fairford, around 90 minutes outside of London. British Prime Minister Andy Burnham calling the incident, quote, deeply concerning. Coming up, parking in downtown Orlando. Well, you're going to need to download a new app. We'll have that update for you and more coming up next here on Orlando's only live and local morning news program.
10: I'm Channel 9 meteorologist Cassandra Crimi, continuing to track some beautiful weather, but it is going to get hot, muggy, and stormy again across Central Florida. The timing of the return of showers and storms coming up.
11: And watch out for a crash on Reinhardt Road at 46A from the WDBO Traffic Center. I'm Ed Torrance.
7: 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I'm Scott Inez, Orlando's Morning News on WDBO.
13: Good morning. I'm Greg Rhodes. As A man remains missing in Brevard County, according to the sheriff's office. He went missing on Sunday morning around 9:30 while boogie boarding in Melbourne Beach near A1A and Cove Road. He's yet to be identified, but deputies say that he's in his 50s and reportedly fell off the board and then never resurfaced. Rescue efforts continued overnight but have been called off as of this morning. That is our breaking news update. As forecasts continue to show a high risk of rip current continuing today after similar conditions on Sunday, we will continue monitoring that story for updates for you throughout your day. Parking in downtown Orlando, well, you're going to need to download a new app.
15: The city is removing the last of the parking meters on October 1st. It's part of their change to a cashless system. Police will start handing out tickets on Thursday, and late payments will be extended from 14 to 21 days. I'm Carl Willis for WDBO 107.3 FM and AM 580.
13: The powerful nor'easter hitting the East Coast has now uncovered what may be the remains of a 19th century shipwreck on Nantucket's shore. Wooden remnants were spotted on Saturday, and now the Nantucket Currents editor-in-chief believes they may be from the Warren Sawyer, a schooner that wrecked about 142 years ago. Similar pieces believed to be from the ship washed ashore back in 2022. Museum officials say that more investigation is needed to confirm the wreck's identity. Another problem for Boeing's 737 MAX, this time affecting the aircraft's ability to land. ABC's Alex Prescia with more.
16: Now, Boeing has said that they have identified the issue and their engineers are working on a fix. U.S. airlines that operate the 737 MAX tell ABC News their planes do not have this software. And pilots are trained to safely land the aircraft without the automated navigation system. Now, the FAA says it will convene a review board and will take immediate action if it identifies a safety concern.
13: A project to transform parts of Orlando could move forward today. The Orlando City Commission expected to discuss the Canopy Project. It calls for turning 10 acres of land downtown under I-4 between West Church Street and West Washington Street into an urban gathering space. The commission is expected to approve $1 million contract later today. The Canopy expected to open next year. District 5 Commissioner Shan Rose saying that this is an opportunity to show that we're building a better downtown Orlando. A civilian now in custody after reportedly breaking through a barrier at MacDill Air Force Base down in Tampa. Here's Chris DeMeo with more.
17: The assailant violently engaged the base's security personnel, according to reports. Fox 13 says the civilian got into an argument with security, which escalated and left one officer with non-life-threatening injuries. The base not specifying what led to the attack. Base security took the assailant into custody. An investigation is ongoing. MacDill is the headquarters of U.S. Central Command. Chris DeMeo, Fox News.
13: Tesla reportedly ready to start electrifying the trucking industry.
18: TechCrunch reports Tesla chief Elon Musk unveiled the company's new semi-truck at an event last week in Reno, Nevada. It is, as it sounds, a very large truck capable of pulling commercial-grade trailers at significant highway speeds using Tesla-created and built electric engines. One model of the truck is said to be able to drive more than 500 miles on a single charge. They're producing the trucks at one of Tesla's so-called gigafactories in Nevada. Of course, the issue, like always with EVs when driving outside urban areas, is the lack of charging stations. Semi-trucks often are used for long hauls cross-country. Eben Brown, Fox News.
13: And speaking of Elon Musk, SpaceX's massive Starship rocket expected to launch into orbit today. The Starship 14 test flight has a now targeted launch time at 8:48 this morning from the SpaceX facility in Starbase, Texas. The company hoping this will be the first flight to send Starship into orbit around Earth. The rocket also carrying more than two dozen of the latest Starlink satellites. Plans ultimately calling for Starship to carry Artemis 4 astronauts to the surface of the moon in a mission set for late 2028, with plans to begin launching Starship out of the Cape Canaveral by later this year. And Scott, we are still looking for that 8:48 window. And if it happens, we'll have it for you live.
7: 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Supreme Court gives the Trump administration a victory. 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
3: 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We'll tell you about that story coming up right now. What do you say we get that extended forecast? 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
4: Well, no doubt about it, a taste of dry season this past weekend with low humidity values and high temperatures both days only into the 80s. We will begin to see a little bit more moisture arrive today. That could crank out a couple spotty showers west of Orlando, most staying dry. Does get a little bit warmer today with high temperatures back in the upper 80s. And the moisture continues to build as the week progresses. In fact, by Wednesday, Thursday, we're kind of right back into rainy season. Good bet for rain and storms in the afternoon and evening. High temperatures by then back in the low 90s. And the upcoming weekend, not as pleasant as the previous one. Pretty good bet for rain and storms both Saturday and Sunday. In the tropics, still watching Faye in the open Atlantic. Another area could also get going. Same deal, though, in the open Atlantic away from the U.S. From Channel 9 Eyewitness News, I'm meteorologist David Heckert.
3: 68 degrees in downtown Orlando. I've got sunny and 67 at Orlando's severe weather station. He's in that WDBO traffic center. What's going on, Ed Torrance?
5: Scott, we got a crash in Orange County on John Young Parkway at Silver Star Road. Seeing delays on the 408 eastbound after Kirkman to the Pine Hills Toll Plaza and westbound between the Conway Toll Plaza and I-4. From the WDBO Traffic Center, I'm Ed Torrance.
3: Thank you, Ed. 8:41 now. I'm Scott Inez, Orlando's Morning News here on WDBO. The Supreme Court has now given the Trump administration a green light to use a federal citizenship database to verify voters ahead of the midterm elections. Let's go in depth now live to ABC News investigative reporter Peter Haralambos. And Peter, this is a ruling that should help states screen voter rolls for non-citizens. Tell us all about it here.

0: began to see that take place, but a federal judge earlier this year blocked the database, saying that it violated privacy law, was unlawful, and was rife with errors. Now, the Supreme Court in a 6-3 decision giving states the green light to use this database, but noting that there are some limits because of pre-existing law. Notably, there's this law, the National Voter Registration Act, that makes it illegal for states to purge their voter rolls within 90 days of an election. Because of that law, we're not going to see this database get used in a systematic manner like it was designed. We're not going to see states run through and do a bulk search of all of their voter records. Instead, they can only do individualized searches, meaning that the impact of this ruling, at least for the midterms, is relatively limited. That's something even the court's liberals who dissented noted in their dissenting opinion.
1: Okay, so if you missed it as well on Friday, SCOTUS also handing down another ruling that blocks a Republican-backed Missouri redistricting plan. What's this about here, Peter?
0: That's right. This is the third time this issue has made its way to the Supreme Court, and this one just less than 2 months before the midterms. The justices, in an unsigned order with no noted dissents, saying that the Republicans in Missouri, cannot use this new congressional map that would have given them one extra House seat. All of this really coming back to timing, with it being so close to the election, the justices noting that this change to this new map would, quote, usher in electoral chaos. This is all stemming from a ruling earlier this year where the Supreme Court lifted some restrictions on redistricting. We've seen a flurry of efforts to redistrict ahead of the midterms. This one, though, just coming way too close to the actual election for the Supreme Court to rubber stamp it.
1: All right, Peter, thank you for that report this morning. That is ABC News investigative reporter Peter Haralambos joining us live. Of course, we've got our eye on Texas this morning. SpaceX to attempt launch of that Starship to orbit for the first time this morning. Liftoff slated for about 4 minutes from now at 8:48. We will take it live here on WDBO. Meanwhile, U.S. Attorney General Todd Blanche on Sunday addressing the Trump administration's decision to ban those three news outlets, CNN, MS Now, and Politico, from accessing the White House. The Attorney General saying that the president had not denied access to the organizations and asserted that it is a privilege, not a right, to be at the White House. Here is Todd Blanche on ABC's This Week with Martha Raddatz here. Go.
2: Well, the president hasn't denied access. That's not the right way to describe it. This is what the president has said, is that he is sick and tired of certain media outlets just refusing to report accurate news. And so, look, it is a privilege. It is a privilege to be in the White House for anybody, and the president knows that. It's the people's house, and what you saw play out over the past week was really even after the White House let the reporters back in, they still refused to use pool coverage. They still refused to, on their own, make a decision to start covering the president again with the video. But a lot of people saw the president. The president was not hidden from the American people at the football game in Tennessee yesterday. And really, the unfortunate and sad thing here is that after years and years and years of one-sided media coverage of the president from certain outlets, the president finally said it's not fair to the American people that this is happening and did something about it. There's still obviously litigation going on, but the important thing, Martha, is to know that being in the White House is a privilege. It's not a right.
3: I understood that on Air Force One, but CNN was denied access to Air Force One, and you are saying it is because of the way they report. It has nothing to do with national security.
2: I'm not saying it. No, I'm not. I wasn't talking about Air Force One. When you say denied access to Air Force One, the White House routinely decides who can go on Air Force One. This wasn't a one-time denial to CNN. There's all kinds of times when certain reporters are not flying or are flying on
3: CNN.
2: Air Force
3: was
2: One,
3: the pool that day.
2: National security.
3: CNN was the pool that day. They were denied entry to Air Force One.
2: I understand that, but it's not unusual, and as a matter of fact, it's common every time the president travels that he and his team decide which reporters get to travel with the president. And so what you have now is you have certain news outlets upset and frustrated at what happened last week, and so that they're refusing to use pool coverage. The president has every right to decide who gets to fly on his plane, and it is national security, especially on Air Force One and especially at the White House. And so it's not just the fact that they refuse to report anything accurately. By the way, that is what is a national security security problem. When you have complete misinformation coming out of the White House, that

0: That affects our relationship with our foreign partners. That affects our relationship with our foreign enemies. And so this is just not about the fact that they're refusing to report accurate news. It's all about the information that the American people have a right to hear coming out of our what should be respected media outlets.
1: That is U.S. Attorney General Todd Blanche on with Martha Raddatz on ABC's This Week on Sunday. Meanwhile, we do have breaking news here on WDBO 107.3 FM and AM 580. As all eyes are on Texas this morning, SpaceX is expected to launch that massive Starship rocket into orbit here for the very first time this morning. And Greg Rhodes is all over this story this morning. Greg, there have been 13 launches of this Starship in the past, but this the first, the very first, hopefully, to go into orbit for a rocket that hopefully will take us to the moon here very soon.
2: A couple of firsts for this rocket, as it's going to also begin their first time that they're deploying a set of satellites from this rocket as well, which is big for their continuation of that constellation program that they have going on. So we'll see how that goes as now we approach that 1 minute to launch. We're checking to see if there's any pauses. Looks like they do have a brief pause. Nope, we're continuing on with that countdown. So nothing to cycle the countdown at this point. We'll continue watching as that approaches that T-minus 10 seconds. That's when we'll join live with SpaceX here on that. But as we mentioned, first, a couple of firsts here for this launch. It's also only just the third test launch of this version 3 of the Starship rocket. So a very big test launch here, as again, with a lot of eyes towards Artemis in the future with this rocket program.
1: Yeah, no doubt. This is one of the rockets planned to take us to the moon in the future. And the Starship will be launched from Central Florida here very, very shortly, as early as later on this year. Where are we on the countdown from Texas here?
2: We're approaching 15 seconds now, so we'll go ahead and join in on SpaceX's coverage here live.
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4: Pitching downrange.
2: This again, a launch from their Starship base out in Texas here this morning.
1: Looks good so far, doesn't it?
2: Everything looks clean, straight up. We're going to continue monitoring this for, I think, a little bit longer than we usually hang out with these launches.
5: A little more than 35 seconds into the flight.
1: Yeah, knowing what has happened, I believe that the Starship has launched, what, 13 times, over half of those times, we had an unintended explosion. So let's keep it here for now.
4: Telemetry nominal.
2: As you mentioned, this one is expected to be their first launch to actually orbit the Earth, when they approach that Artemis scheduling program. This one is scheduled for a landing there in the Indian Ocean. So we'll continue to see how that goes. That's about a 10-hour expected mission today. So about 6 orbits around the planet are expected, and we'll continue monitoring again. This has been the rocket that's made the news because of its inability to stay in proper orbit. So we'll see how this continues throughout your morning.
1: Again, many unintended explosions here, but so far, so good. And as Greg said, usually these things are really quick with the Starship. But again, hopefully this will last about 10 hours or so. As it enters Earth's orbit, and right now, still everything looking good here, Greg.
2: We're approaching that first stage separation here in about 30 seconds, it looks like. So that might be the first one that we'll definitely be keeping an eye on here. Again, this is the first one that they've also used to launch some of those satellites into Earth orbit. That you hear a lot of those Starlink satellites that we talk about here out of the Cape all the time. Well, this is the new version. These are larger satellites, so they needed a larger rocket. They're going to have 26 of those satellites that are going to be deployed here this morning with this launch as well. So again, a couple of firsts here with the new Starliner.
1: Let's hear what they're saying here real quick.
5: There's MECO powering down to all but 5 of those engines on the booster. Down to 5.
1: And again, the reason why we care so much here in Central Florida is because the Starship will be launched from Central Florida here very, very soon, possibly near the end of this year, and it looks like we have booster separation, correct, so here, Craig?
2: That's right, first stage booster separation. That is the one of the great things about these is that's another reusable portion of these launches that they'll be continuing to use, and then again, the Starliner will also be a reusable transport ship.
1: Okay, so we will continue to monitor what is going on with Starship, but it looks like we have had a picture-perfect launch as it approaches the Earth's orbit, and this is a mission that is expected to take about 10 hours. We will monitor for you. It is 8:52 now, WDBO. What do you say we get that extended forecast for you? It is brought to you by Metlock Lifetime Roofing.
3: Well, what a fantastic weekend across Central Florida. In fact, morning low Sunday morning for a lot of us into the 50s and 60s. So a taste of dry season. That will not last much longer, though. In fact, for today, a little bit more moisture arriving. Minimal threat for rain. Most staying dry with temperatures back up, it looks like, into the upper 80s. We'll kind of increase the moisture a little bit more on Tuesday. But Wednesday, Thursday, that's when that deep tropical moisture surges right back into the area. We'll go with a 30% rain chance on Wednesday, 40% chance on Thursday. And by late week, we're kind of right back into rainy season. High temperatures by then, upper 80s and low 90s. And this upcoming weekend, definitely more rainy season-esque with PM rain and storms likely both Saturday and Sunday. From Channel 9 Eyewitness News, I'm meteorologist David Hecker.
1: And right now, we're looking at downtown Orlando, where it is 68, and I've got 67 degrees at Orlando's severe weather station. Ed Torrance is in that WDBO traffic center. How are we doing over there, Ed?
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0: 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Structured notes aren't for everyone, and you need to review the prospectus for risks associated with this structured note or any structured note we have available in the future. Call us at 407-606-6000 if you want to know what a SpaceX note is currently paying.
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11: Hi, good morning. It's now 9 o'clock here at WDBO. I'm Greg Rhodes with our top story, and it is breaking news here this morning. As we did carry that launch live for you from Starbase out in Texas, as the next Starliner test was up for its next flight, and it seemed like a clean flight up until one of those rocket boosters did not ignite on the ascent. Here's an update from SpaceX.
12: Still discussing, as we did have that one of those engines go out on the way uphill, and because of that, we are not going to do the additional burn that will send us into orbit. So definitely not the outcome we were all hoping to hear today, but we've said it multiple times. We are only going to go to orbit when we are extremely confident in the health of the vehicle. And since we had that engine go out during that ascent burn, the team has made the call not to commit to orbit.
11: So again, that was the 14th test flight of the Starship. And again, this is another issue that has popped up with these Starship launches. Today, they had one of those boosters not ignite on the ascent. Because of that, they've decided not to carry out the complete mission for that Starship test, which would have brought it into Earth's orbit for around six orbits today through a 10-hour expected mission. It is unclear yet on what will happen with those remaining Starlink satellites that are on board of that ship that, again, was supposed to launch 26 of the newest version of those Starlink satellites into low Earth orbit. We'll continue monitoring for more updates from SpaceX, as again, they have abandoned the remainder of the mission. They will not be completing the six planned orbits of Earth today on that Starship Mission 14 test flight.
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13: I'm Channel 9 meteorologist Cassandra Crimi, continuing to track some beautiful weather, but it is going to get hot, muggy, and stormy again across Central Florida. The timing of the return of showers and storms coming up.
11: Another beautiful morning, 69 degrees, and only partly cloudy here at WDBO, Orlando's severe weather station, as we continue our team coverage. A privately owned high-speed railroad here in Florida continued to operating as the company is now declared bankruptcy.
14: Brightline once promised a relaxing and affordable high-speed railway route from Miami up to Orlando's theme parks and out to Tampa Bay. The privately held company negotiated to share existing track with freight lines, built out a network of comfortable station stops, and treated passengers to trains with large seats, food service, and Wi-Fi. Now they're $5.5 billion in debt, admitting they can't get enough riders. The company filed a prepackaged plan with the U.S. Bankruptcy Court in New Jersey, hoping to restructure and stay afloat. It will continue running train service. In Miami, Eben Brown, Fox News.
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13: I'm Channel 9 meteorologist Cassandra Crimi, tracking a wonderful day across Central Florida. We'll have mostly sunny to partly cloudy skies, and after a nice cool start to the day, it'll be pleasantly warm. Daytime highs in the upper 80s, reaching 88 degrees, and we'll keep things on the quiet side again tomorrow, but getting warmer, more muggy, and bringing back those afternoon showers and storms Wednesday through the end of this week. From Channel 9 Eyewitness News, I'm meteorologist Cassandra Crimi.
10: 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Triple team traffic.
19: Still going to find delays on I-4 as you're heading eastbound from Osceola Parkway to 535. Approaching the 429 to World Drive. Slow again from Central Florida Parkway to Sand Lake Road. Cayley to Colonial Drive. I-4 westbound. Tap of the brakes after Lake Mary Boulevard. And then again at Darrell Carter. 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
20: I'm so glad you're there. I hope you had a fantastic weekend. We're back in action now. Lawrence Jones, straight up from Fox and Friends, is with us. Alex Hunt, who is running as a candidate for U.S. District 1 over in Montana. He wants to replace the Republican out there, and we'll see if that's going to work. This whole independent movement's really been pushed by Joe Manchin, supported directly or indirectly. He believes that independents are the future because he thinks they'll ultimately have leverage in a House and Senate that can be separated by just a handful of seats. And it's not a bad theory. I mean, that's what the socialists are doing. The socialists just want a handful of socialists in there. And if there's of only 5 or 10 seats separating the parties and the majority, you're going to have to kowtow to them. So it's not a bad theory. Before we get to Lawrence, let's get to the big three.
21: Number three.
22: The House has been kind of a done deal for a good while. But the Senate, a year ago, it wasn't realistic to think that the Senate might flip, but now it's very realistic.
20: That is Charles Cook, the Cook Report. Midterms never have been tighter. While Republicans have money, Dems have momentum, but also have a huge branding problem. Nobody likes them. We break it down.
21: Number two.
23: AI is certainly powerful enough to drive events that, you know, cause a billion deaths.
20: Nice. Besides that, is it a big deal? That is Bill Gates. AI debate heats up in every way. The capabilities, the data centers, the competition at stake is America's future and more, much more.
24: Now, in fact, there is a framework along the same path with the same objectives that were established. If the United States agrees to proceed in that way, everything will return to the way it was before.
20: President of Iran with very little power, but going out there again, along with the foreign minister, pushing a 7-day deal where the Strait of Hormuz opens up. And when they get unfrozen funds to their coffers, and we talk about a nuclear compromise where they give up everything, maybe not. Lawrence Jones, the president, has walked away from that offer.
2: Yeah, because it was a bad deal. And I'm not sure it was worth the paper that it was written on. This is like the third deal. Look, Brian, I made it very clear that the negotiations with them is just worthless. Because, you know, good cop, bad cop, moderates. The thing that worries...
20: And no control. I like that, too. No, they get a good cop, bad cop, and no control.
2: No control. And by the way, you remember they were just here in New York.
20: Yeah.
2: And Tehran goes, we didn't authorize them to be having conversations. So there you go, right there, when they're trying to do a negotiation here.
20: You mean the Supreme Leader?
2: The Supreme Leader, yeah. They came out, according to state media, which is, to your point, the Supreme Leader, said we didn't authorize them to even be having conversations. So that's one thing. What worries me, though, Brian, You are seeing in some parts of races that really matter, although we support the action of the president, I think his legacy is going to be appreciated more, that it's impacting some of the races.
0: Ashley Hinson in Iowa came out and said, Mr. President, end this war. John James, a West Point grad, said, Mr. President, end this war. Army Ranger, great guy, too. Mm-hmm. And also, Mike Rogers.
2: I know.
0: FBI, boy, military.
2: No one been stronger when it comes to foreign policy in the threats of radical Islam than Mike Rogers has over his career. And it just shows you that the politics locally have been impacted by the prices.
0: So I just think there's something to be said for the president speaking to the president of Iran, speaking to Fox, and speaking to Meet the Press. Foreign minister met with Meet the Press, and then ABC with the president. So why are they doing that? Mm-hmm. It's of course it's great for an American news service to be able to interview them, but they want to talk.
2: Right.
0: So they want to get to the deal. And they're talking to intermediaries, Qataris, I think, and then to Steve Witkoff and Jared Kushner. That's not enough. So this is the deal, essentially. So here is the foreign minister through translator talking about what else they want besides a 7-day pause. Cut six.
1: This is why we have offered this 7-day plan based on understanding that we had with the U.S. interlocutors in the past. The first, confidence should be built. Our money, which are illegally frozen, should be released. Yeah. Blockade should be removed.
3: But again,
1: and other things that they know what to do.
0: So that's the deal. And Mike Wells came on and said, well, you know, I can take the deal. The president says, we're not going to take the deal. And I saw Scott Bessent says, in 2 weeks, they're out of oil totally.
2: Yeah.
0: So, and the over the land, they thought they'd do stuff over the land. Mm-hmm. It's all stopped up at the Pakistani border. And the Turkmenistan border.
2: Yeah. So if you notice, none of the options that they have proposed is long term. It's also they can just get a little bit of cash. Just let us fight another day. And that's why I say, you know, we did this with the military action as well. When we were so close to being done, then we put the pause on. We can't do that with the economic aspect of it. We need them to be dry, especially, I'm sure, behind the scenes. What I'm told, right, the president had strong conversations with the president of China about his support.
0: Right.
2: So the pressure is on. Leave it there.
0: So this is what people should understand on the outside. In case you don't know, and you're very busy, you got two jobs, you got three kids running around, and you might be thinking to yourself, why was the president so nice to the president of China? Here's the thing. The one thing, everyone's got their hot buttons. With the Chinese, they're about respect.
2: That's right.
0: And when you go publicly and say, the tariffs are coming on, you guys better keep your hands off Taiwan, get away from South Korea, stop harassing the Philippine Navy. I know that's how we feel.
2: That's right.
0: But if your goal is to stop all those things, that's not how you do it with them. No. That's why the Biden administration, the first months of their administration, ends up getting blistered by the Chinese. You know, and that Blinken is so weak.
2: Right.
0: Everybody's so weak and just blistered verbally in Alaska by the Chinese delegation. The president says, listen, I'm going to give you respect.
2: Right.
0: I'm going to give you the red carpet. Yeah, I'm going to go meet you at Marine. I'm going to go meet you at Andrews Air Force Base. Oh, that's more than he did for you. So what?
2: Right.
0: President's about hospitality. What's his goal? We get behind the closed doors. Hey, listen, got those satellite photos. You're doing it. I know you're doing it. Oh, you mean it's other industries and your defense manufacturer? Okay.
2: Yeah.
0: Sure.
2: Yeah.
0: Got to stop. And if you could stop, this is how we're going to be able to help you. Why don't we drop this? So when he does it behind closed doors. And he says, I'm going to meet you again in November, and then I'm going to see you again in December. So that's what he does with things. Same thing with the 7 days. Now, do you think the president wants to release the Strait of Hormuz, watch the oil drop to $70-$80 a barrel? Of course.
2: Right.
0: But in 3 weeks, we're going to have a worse problem.
2: That's right.
0: So he's staring everything down. If it's not the way you would do things or Clinton or Obama or Biden, it doesn't mean they were right and he was wrong.
2: Also, he's delivered results, okay? I mean, there is first of all, I can't believe we're 10 years in and people still don't get the Trump foreign policy.
0: I know.
2: Right? He did business with these guys for years. He's the only one that has gotten the Gulf states on our side. He got the hostages back. Leaders respect him, even sheeper. But to your point, you can't embarrass these guys unless you're trying to do the stick approach, which sometimes he does, in public. And what he's saying is, give me some flexibility to cut these deals behind closed doors. Now, how we measure this, Brian, is in the coming weeks,
3: what is Iran's actions, right? Because if Iran actions change and they're completely bled dry of cash, then something happened in that meeting with China.
0: So I want you to hear, so a lot of people say, well, what is the plan? So I was listening to Jack Keane on with the great Mark Levin, and here is what we should do. Here's General Jack Keane. And by the way, just got back from Israel. Cut eight.
4: There are IRGC facilities in the areas where these groups are. We get them under arms. They go attack those facilities. We've got Israeli and U.S. air power facilitating that. They take it down. Any reinforcement that comes in, we take it down with air power before it even gets to those forces. People in that community will be out by the tens of thousands, and we do that in more than one place, several places. That will absolutely bring this population alive. We're making it harder than what it is. That is an answer to the challenge of what we're facing.
0: So he's saying when the army comes out to suppress the uprising, once they're armed up, then we take out the army. Because then they're going to have to show themselves. They're going to have to get together, and they're going to move forward. And then they're going to expose themselves. That's when we come in with the intelligence of the IDF.
3: Which we have a lot of intelligence. Johnny Ratcliffe is one of the best in the business. He has the information, not to mention the Mossad. To the general's point, though, of us making it harder than it is, Brent, you know why they're making it harder? Because there's a time clock. The time clock, we have the resources, we have the plans on the table. But when you put a timeline deadline on it and you allow an election to impact your decision making, then it becomes a lot more complicated. You remove the barrier of the time. You open sesame. Then you start firing on all cylinders.
0: And while you're saying that, you know what I'm thinking? Why does the president keep saying this? After the midterms, they're going to start bombing. You know what he's trying to say? I don't care about the midterms.
3: Right.
0: You know what? If it is his deadline in his head, he's letting Iran know it's not my deadline.
3: I
0: know you think it's my deadline because you think you figure out American politics, but you haven't.
3: Well, he also said this, which I thought was significant during his speech to the UN last week. I'm not running again. So you may have thought you understood American politics, but if I lose in the midterms, I'm still the president of the United States. I'm still the commander in chief, which is why he told me about a month ago, is that there will not be any deal after the midterm. Either we're going to come to an agreement now, but after the midterms, all bets are off.
0: Right. And they should know that. So I just wish the president would switch out his negotiators and tell them to focus on where they did really well, Gaza. And take Steve Witkoff and Jared Kushner doing a great job there. Let's land the plane and continue to disarm Hamas. You're rebuilding section by section of Gaza. And just bring back Rubio and his crew to take over from here because they got the most experience of anyone in the country. That's why.
3: I don't care how skilled you are. If you have a portfolio of that, no one, even Henry Kissinger, could do a portfolio of this amount of conflicts at one time.
0: No way. It's impossible. So I want you to hear. So the whole thing is about Iran. So the main thing is we have a nuclear weapon. So why are you enriching? If you just said you keep saying you don't want a nuclear weapon, you want nuclear energy. Okay, do what the UAE did. Mm-hmm. You enrich the uranium outside the country. You bring it into the nuclear reactor. So to Kristen Welker's credit, she actually asked the question. Cut five. This is to Iran's foreign minister who speaks English.
5: Iran's president said this week that Iran has, quote, never sought nuclear weapons, but Iran has enriched uranium to 60%. That's 20 times more than enriched uranium percentage needed to produce electricity. Why does Iran need a stockpile of 60% enriched uranium?
1: Well, it is a question that we have answered this during the negotiations we had with the U.S. First of all, enriching up to 60% is not illegal. It is still in the framework of NPT and our peaceful program. We have done it for certain purposes, medical purposes, other purposes.
0: Medical purposes?
3: But,
0: no.
3: But also, these people are so inconsistent. Brett Baer asked the president of this, do you guys want a nuclear? He says no, right? So then Brett follows up and said, then why do you need to be enriching at this level? Oh, he goes, oh, we can decrease. Then you got the foreign minister saying this. These guys are so full of it.
0: Oh, it's crazy.
3: That it's such an inconsistency. You don't want to interview this because that is who they are. The radical Islamists, this is what they do.
0: Right. They don't answer the question, much like El Said.
3: No.
0: So they're asking him, they're saying, if you want a, and Mike Wall says, you know, if they want in a nuclear way, if this is a peaceful nuclear program, why do they bury it?
3: Right.
0: Why is it in the ground?
3: Right.
0: So what? And the pickaxe thing, we don't even know. I'm surprised they didn't bring that up yesterday. We don't even know what's in the pickaxe mountain. Right. And that's the thing, it's almost impossible for us to penetrate. We could do some serious damage. Mm-hmm. I think that's going to be the next operation. I mean, it's got to be.
2: The president has kind of hinted at it. Anytime he says, I don't want to talk about something, that means some stuff is going on.
0: Yeah.
2: So I would take that as his answer.
0: I hear you. I do want you to hear from John Nixon. So John Nixon is one who found Saddam Hussein. He's got this series you got to watch. It's on TNT. And he's the one who was an expert on Iran and Saddam Hussein in the CIA. But he was behind a desk. Mm-hmm. But then the war starts. And he's trying to say, I could help find Saddam Hussein. They couldn't find him. They killed his sons. They couldn't find him. And they go, no, you're a CIA guy. You're an office guy. Then finally, they took the CIA and they said, go. And he went in there and he found him. And he said when he finally got the chance to interrogate Saddam Hussein, he interrogated him more than anybody else.
2: Wow.
0: So he said, in talking to him, he kept saying, essentially, to paraphrase, you think I'm your problem. Iran's your problem. He called them the turbans. So I asked John Nixon, what would you do next, being that you studied Iran, you talked to Saddam, and you're still all over the region? And this is what he said to me on Sunday night, cut 10.
24: Saddam was definitely thought that you cannot trust them at all. And I have a feeling that he was right. The problem is that there is no negotiation with a regime that does not want to negotiate with you and does not want to talk to you and does not want to have relations with you and who sees their power as opposing you and resisting you. That is a very difficult situation, and you're never really going to get anywhere. But I used to think that negotiations were the answer. I don't believe that anymore.
2: You know why? Why he says that is because he is astutely aware of the ideology.
0: And the other thing is, we didn't pull the soundbite. I don't know why we didn't pull it on, our staff didn't pull it on One Nation. But he was asked to about, John Nixon was asked about how, what their role was in the insurgency in Iraq. Mm-hmm. And he says they dominated it. They were the insurgency in Iraq. Mm-hmm. Without Iran, there would have been no insurgency in Iraq. No. And they remember 603 of our guys, they got the exact number, but thousands more wounded through the EFPs and IEDs. So they organized it all.
2: Yeah. If you want to track the funding, the intel, the weapons of all the radical Islamists around the world, even in Africa, all linked to Iran. That's what people don't understand. This is bigger than the next election.
0: And I think, don't you think the administration could do a better job of explaining this?
2: Well, they do, but it's they could. They could. They could say, they could make this America first. They could make this is about the country. But I think there are people that were inside of the White House that is advising the president.
0: Get out.
2: Everything is dependent on the midterms. And if you, that you may destroy your legacy, I think just the opposite.
0: Lawrence Jones, thanks so much.
2: Thanks,
0: now you
2: Brian.
0: Get some rest. Where you at?
2: Yeah.
0: Back in
2: a
0: moment.
7: It's Brian Kilmeade. Now the three big things you need to know, powered by Mark Spain Real Estate.
11: The Major League Baseball postseason is set after a round of games on Sunday. The wild card round starts on Tuesday with all games covered by NBC and Peacock. British police are getting the credit for foiling a potential terror attack on a UK airbase being used by the U.S. military. British police said that they arrested five men early on Sunday, acting on a tip about three suspicious vehicles heading towards RAF Fairford in western England. And after one of 33 engines did not ignite on liftoff of SpaceX's latest Starliner test launch, SpaceX deciding to continue on with the mission with plans to orbit the Earth for the first time. The 10-hour mission would end with a splashdown in the Pacific Ocean. WDBO will be monitoring.
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27: Rapper Macklemore, who was dropped as the opening act for Ed Sheeran, announced that he is launching a Free Palestine tour. But haven't the Palestinian people been through enough?
0: So that is, I didn't watch all of Saturday Night Live. Did you, Allison?
28: I just went through and watched some of the clips.
0: Did you, Eric, by any chance? Eric's shaking me off. But here's the thing. Jalen Brunson, sometimes as a Charles Barkley, who is a superstar player and a great personality. Shaquille O'Neal, another example, right? Jameis Winston of the Giants, great personality. Tiki Barber. Jalen Brunson seems like a great person. He is not a big personality. He hosted the show. They have him in like every single skit, and he's like carrying it. I mean, this is something that people like train at, you know, at Second City in Chicago for years in order to post. I mean, I just thought it was, what I saw of it, it was almost unwatchable.
28: It was rough.
0: Just the first one.
28: His opening monologue, yeah, it's a little rough.
0: What? I mean, even the cold open, they made Mondami look better than Trump. Are you kidding me?
28: But that's so predictable. You almost spilled your coffee, but you didn't.
0: Thank goodness. Back in a moment.
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11: Hey, good morning. Pandas are back in the southeast. We'll have more on that coming up soon. Good morning. I'm Greg Rhodes. It's now 9:30 here at WDBO, but first, our top story, and it is breaking news. as after one of 33 Raptor engines failed to ignite during a launch of SpaceX's latest Starship test mission, a vote was taken on if to continue that mission into Earth's orbit.
4: The go-no-go poll for orbit has finished, and we are go for orbit.
11: That launch, which you heard live here on WDMEO, seemingly going up without an issue, but after the Starship and first stage booster separated, it was evident one of the Raptor engines failed to ignite. Initially, it was reported by SpaceX's broadcast team that the failed ignition would result in an abort of the remainder of that mission, but after a poll of the engineers, the team decided to continue on with that planned 10-hour mission that includes the first orbit of the planet for the Starship program, as well as the deployment of the first batch of the latest in Starlink satellites. The Starship program has been plagued by issues, including, quote, rapid unscheduled disassembly in recent years. The Starship is expected to begin launches out of Cape Canaveral later this year. It will be a key part of NASA's continuing Artemis mission, including a manned trip to the moon late in 2028. WDBO will be monitoring the remainder of that mission.
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18: I'm Channel 9 meteorologist Cassandra Crimi, continuing to track some beautiful weather, but it is going to get hot, muggy, and stormy again across central Florida. The timing of the return of showers and storms coming up.
11: Temps starting to rise out there this morning, out to 77 degrees and sunny here at WDBO, Orlando's severe weather station, as we continue our team coverage. A couple now facing charges after their child was found wandering alone in Osceola County. Johnny Jean Baptiste and Stasia McMillan were arrested yesterday morning. The sheriff's office saying that their two-year-old was found alone in the middle of Jones Road on Saturday night. A passerby saw the child, stopped, and called 911. Deputies say that they found a home with an open door on Talisi Loop and contacted Jean Baptiste, who then hung up on them. He and McMillan were arrested after they returned home and were uncooperative. They've been charged with child neglect without great bodily harm. DCF was also notified, and a family member took custody of the child. And two giant pandas are now waking up in their new home at the Atlanta Zoo after a journey that began halfway around the world. Here's Hannah Batop.
19: A crowd lined the street to bid the pair farewell. Their arrival follows Chinese President Xi Jinping's state visit to the U.S. last week. Zoo Atlanta's last pandas went back to China in 2024 after 25 years and seven cubs. Ping Ping is a good climber with a weakness for apples. Fu Shuang, who turns six in a few weeks, is described as quiet and sweet, like the honey she loves.
11: 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It's now 9:33.
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2: I'm Channel 9 meteorologist Cassandra Crimi, tracking a wonderful day across central Florida. We'll have mostly sunny to partly cloudy skies, and after a nice cool start to the day, it'll be pleasantly warm. Daytime highs in the upper 80s, reaching 88 degrees, and we'll keep things on the quiet side again tomorrow, but getting warmer, more muggy, and bringing back those afternoon showers and storms Wednesday through the end of this week. From Channel 9 Eyewitness News, I'm meteorologist Cassandra Crimi.
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3: Road work on I-4 westbound at mile marker 126 still has two left lanes blocked, and you got delays in that area. After that, you're going to find delays from 528 all the way to just before 535. A crash there has got vehicles on the right shoulder. I-4 eastbound slow, 429 to World Drive, Osceola Parkway to 535. In between 528 and Sand Lake Road. This traffic report is brought to you by Audible. 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From the WDBO Traffic Center, I'm Ed Torrance.
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4: Hey, we are back. Aaron Flint's in studio. He's running as a candidate for U.S. District Court, District 1 over in Montana. They only have two seats in the House, but they had one. They just got it because you get more people, little by little. Big state, not a lot of big population for now, but a lot of people are going there. Aaron, you're an Iraq, Afghan veteran, retired lieutenant colonel. You're running against Sam Forstag, an American labor union leader. So you really got somebody very left against somebody very right. Right?
5: Yeah, this is.
4: And the district is battleground.
5: Yeah, this is a battleground seat being targeted by both Democrats and Republicans. The Democrats gerrymandered this seat for a time just like this. It's crazy. Our biggest challenge, Brian, is that people say, oh, come on, this is Montana. And they look at my background compared to my opponent, and they're like, oh, this race is too easy because, you know, you mentioned my background, combat military veteran, fifth generation Montanan. Statewide radio show. In fact, my show comes on right after yours. I'm on a leave of absence right now. My opponent is this far left socialist lobbyist from Portland, endorsed by AOC and Bernie Sanders. But yet what you hear in the media is, oh, he's just a blue collar oyster farmer running against some guy who just talks on the radio. So that's why we get the resources. We can expose my opponent. But this is a battleground seat.
4: How is oyster farming going in Montana?
5: I joke about oyster farmer. You know, he spent a hot minute as a smoke jumper. I spent over 20 years in the military. Look, I thank all who've served. As somebody who joined after 9/11, I was actually working for a U.S. senator from Montana in the U.S. Capitol when the 9/11 terror attacks occurred. That's what inspired me to come back to Montana and join the military. So I thank all first responders, anybody who's served. But this guy is saying nothing about his lobbyist background. This guy lobbied for the craziest of the far left stuff, sanctuary cities for illegal aliens, men and girls bathrooms. I mean, the list could higher property
4: and you
5: taxes.
4: You wouldn't think that goes with Montana, but you would tell me that it was gerrymandered to make it possible to have somewhat of a blue district, right? Yeah. Or a battleground district in famously right-wing Montana.
5: Well, that's right. You know, I'll have the honor of representing the most beautiful district in the entire country. I mean, from Yellowstone National Park up to Glacier National Park. You know, when I first got back home from my first deployment to Iraq 20 years ago, I went straight to Glacier National Park. But I tell you what, think about the propaganda coup it would be if an AOC-endorsed Mamdani-style leftist were to win in Montana. It's bad enough that there's a Mamdani in New York, or if something like that were to happen in Dearbornistan, Michigan. But something like that in the heartland of America would be a propaganda coup for the anti-American left. So that's why we greatly appreciate you putting some attention on this race.
4: So here is Sam Forstag's campaign ad. Let's listen to some of Cut 30.
6: Right now, the richest people in this country are trying to burn it all down so they can buy it all up. Meanwhile, folks are breaking their backs, barely getting by. Can't afford the doctor, priced out of house and home, just one surprise bill away from devastation. While we're working more, but getting less. DC isn't doing much about it, either because they don't hear the siren or because they set the blaze. I'm Sam Forstag, smoke jumper, union leader, trained to deal with a crisis. I know what it's
4: Your
6: like.
4: Thoughts.
5: Yeah, and of course, what he doesn't tell you is that he's a high-paid lobbyist who lobbied for all of the crazy left-wing special interests, higher property taxes. He pretends to care about affordability. This is a guy who is a paid lobbyist who fought to raise property taxes while I was on the radio fighting for lower taxes in combating against these higher property taxes. Plus, I think we launched our campaign.
4: Do you guys even have a state tax in Montana?
5: We have zero sales tax, which we're proud of. And finally, thanks to a Republican governor and legislature, we've significantly lowered our income taxes, but we're getting hammered on property taxes. But why are we getting hammered on property taxes? Well, A, because we have lobbyists like my opponent who are lobbying for higher property taxes, but B, if we're going to make the Montana dream affordable again, which is what got me into this race, which is what I started this race talking about, we've got to invest in trades and trades education. We've got to revitalize our timber industry, and we've got to mine and manufacture in America again. We've got one town about an hour and 15 minutes away from my house. They used to have 3,000 kids in their schools. Small town. Used to have 3,000 kids in their schools. They only have 1,000 kids in their schools today. Yet they're surrounded by forest resources and forests that need to be fixed. And they've got enough copper right near Libby, Montana, to rewire the entire U.S. electric grid two times over. That's a way that we can have high-wage jobs to get more kids in our schools.
4: And who's stopping you? Environmentalists are stopping you?
5: We've had far-left judges in the federal courts. Thankfully, those are starting to turn over. But I'll tell you what, if we get a far-leftist to win this Western congressional seat, they're going to put a halt to any of this progress, and we're going to keep exporting our kids, unfortunately.
4: So I want to give you, he's not here, Sam Forsyth's not here, but he has an ad saying why he's running as a Democrat. Cut 31.
7: How did you end up as a Democratic congressional candidate, and why a Democrat?
8: Started running, actually, because I was working as a smoke jumper for the Forest Service still 7 months ago. We parachute into remote fires, put them out while they're still small. I was also a leader in my union's local when all the DOGE cuts started, and what that meant in our state was overwhelmingly the lowest paid workers we got, losing their jobs, having their lives turned upside down, and a lot of those are my members. When I reached out to Ryan Zinke, the Republican in this seat, time and time again, I got crickets. So I decided if he's going to come after my members and my coworkers' jobs, I'm going to come and take his. And he's dropped out of this race. We're polling dead even, and Montana's first, and I think people are excited to see

0: up phony. It was actually Republicans who fought to increase firefighter pay. Yeah. And where was he when our coal miners were under attack? When we lost 700 mining union jobs at the Stillwater mine in Montana, where was this guy? Not a peep out of this guy. So just straight up phoniness, where I was fighting for those union coal miners. I was fighting. My cousin is a miner at the underground Stillwater mine. I was fighting for our timber industry. This guy was nowhere to be found.
1: So, I mean, I was barely in Montana. I just went to Yellowstone Park, but yeah. I can't wait to go. I've got really good friends with Ryan Zinke when he was Interior Secretary, and we went behind the Mount Rushmore. We went underneath the Lincoln Memorial. He brought us everywhere and into the torch. On the Statue of Liberty, he did a fantastic job there. But immediately, when you're associated with Trump, you're going to be attacked and you're going to be sued. So I know that he was getting worn out, too. So you got the Army background and he's got the Navy SEAL background.
0: I've joked. Of course, Ryan's a great guy. Yeah, a Navy SEAL veteran, and so honored to have his support in this race. We both share a commitment to protecting our public lands. We fought for this country and we fight for our public lands as well. But yeah, I had to joke with Ryan. Oh, the Navy needed the Army guy to come in and finish the job. No, all in good fun, though. No, I tell you what, 35 years of service to this country, 23 as a Navy SEAL, served in the state legislature, Congress, then as Interior Secretary, ran for this battleground seat, held it for us in Montana, held the line, and we got to continue to hold the line, especially on America's 250th
1: birthday. You know, the Cook Report does all forecasts about races all across the country. So Charlie Cook was on ABC over the weekend, and this is what he said that people are doing now who want to be successful this election cycle. Cut 22.
2: Just over the last, say, 30 days, you're having basically the impact of fuel prices, you know, gasoline, diesel, fuel, oil, fertilizer hitting here, tariffs hitting here, and Republicans for the first time starting to want to put some daylight between themselves and the president. But it's difficult because he's got a MAGA base that doesn't want them to do that. So they're getting pushed really, really, really hard, getting squeezed.
1: How do you stand? Where do you stand?
0: Well, I think it's funny. My opponent had AOC come out and they did this deep embrace hug on a stage at a rally in Missoula, Montana, pre-primary. Now he scrubbed her off his website. Axios is reporting today that candidates like him and others are saying, AOC, no, stay back in the kitchen. Don't come out, right? And so we're more than happy to have President Trump come out here and give his message directly to the people of Montana. My opponent is trying to hide everything about his background, including his AOC.
1: Where do you stand on the war?
0: Oh, I stand on the war. Look, as an Iraq-Afghanistan veteran, joined the military after 9/11, we're all tired of these forever wars. We don't want to see a boots-on-the-ground nation-building exercise. When it comes to Iran right now, I look at it this way. We need to get this thing done with once and for all, or get it done with. And so I think by the time we get there with the support of the great people of Montana, I think it'll all be wrapped up by then. But that's certainly where I stand. That's where our folks stand.
1: You know, what people who fought in Iraq fully understand, if they were there, the insurgency was fueled by Iran. And I was talking to John Nixon, who they built the series around, who was a CIA guy who helped find Saddam Hussein, who studied Iran and Saddam Hussein prior to the war. He said that there's no one who is more culpable to the insurgency, of doing the insurgency, than Iran. And they're directly linked to 603 American deaths, let alone the thousands that were maimed with the EFPs and the IEDs. So your feeling towards them must be really off the charts.
0: 47 years this war has been going on against the United States of America from the terrorists in Tehran. Let's get it done with once and for all, or let's get it done with. But let's go back to gas prices. Look, I have fought for unleashing American energy, and we've increased production, but now we got to increase domestic refinery capacity as well.
1: Yeah, we haven't built a new refinery since the 70s.
0: And who is standing in the way of that? Far leftists like my opponent and these AOC folks. And oh, by the way, look at what would the price of diesel be in Europe today if you did the conversion from liters to gallons? Europe, with their Green New Deal policies, are paying $12 a gallon for diesel, I think was the last number I heard maybe a few days ago. California, with their Green New Deal policies. Earlier this summer, I ran into Steve Hilton. $8.39 a gallon people were paying in California. Now, I'm going to get in there. I'm going to fight, because I know how we can unleash American energy. We can dominate on the world stage and lower these prices. But look, we get this war done with, the prices go down. The other side wins. This is common sense over crazy. If the common sense side wins, we bring these prices down. If the crazy gets in there, permanently higher prices because of their Green New Deal policies.
1: Right.
0: Remember, they drove up.
1: I mean, one thing the Democrats should be forced to do is just describe what they would do.

0: At the very least, if you are an undecided voter, just ask. You know what Republicans want to do and what they want to fix and what they feel in their mill of. Okay. But you have to at least ask what Democrats are doing. You can't just say I'm against Trump. That's not really should be enough for any voter.
1: My opponent is one of these climate crazies. We've got these climate crazies in Montana that sued to try to stop a natural gas power plant from being built. And then we wonder why energy is so expensive. They killed Colstrip 1 and 2, and they wanted to kill Colstrip 3 and 4. They've destroyed our public lands. We've lost hunting opportunities because of the predators they've unleashed in our forests. They've destroyed our public lands by not managing our forests, and they're trying to block us from better managing our forests. And so these are the people that created the chaos, that burned everything down, that are now trying to capitalize off the chaos they created. That's why we need common sense folks who are going to get in there, fix these things, make the Montana dream affordable again, and provide highways job opportunities for our kids.
0: So the Cook Report also says this about the House. Cut 19.
2: The House has been kind of a done deal for a good while. But the Senate, a year ago, it wasn't realistic to think that the Senate might flip. But now it's very realistic.
3: And where are you seeing that? We were just in Michigan, Al Sayed and Mike Rogers' race.
2: North Carolina, open seat there goes first. And then you have a whole group of Republican seats, Alaska, Iowa, maybe Kansas. But at the same time, Democrats are defending Michigan and Wisconsin a little bit. And I'm sorry, Minnesota a little bit, and New Hampshire.
0: So do you believe he said the House is a done deal? Do you believe that?
1: No, I think we will hold the majority because, my race in Montana's first congressional district is really the epitome of common sense over crazy. But as I've looked at some of these other races across the country briefly, you're seeing common sense over crazy in every one of these races. I mean, I'm running against an AOC endorsed lobbyist from Portland in Montana, but there's some of these other, crazy candidate. Colorado's got crazy candidates like this. Yeah, you got El Sayed over in Michigan. It's just crazy. But again, going back to something we started with, Brian, imagine the propaganda coup for the American left if they were to win, if they were to get one of these far left socialists a victory in the heartland. Right. And so that's why this is a big battleground seat. And by the way, before I forget, I got to get you one of our Montana AF stickers. AF, Aaron Flint. America First.
0: Yes.
1: The kids think it sounds, is for something else, but it's America First and Aaron Flint. So we'll have to get you one of these.
0: Aaron, congratulations on the run. It always takes a lot of guts to jump in. And it's going to be a tight race, but you're used to performing in tight spots in Afghanistan and Iraq. This is nothing for that.
1: If it wasn't a fight, I wouldn't have jumped into it because
0: absolutely.
1: Lord knows I don't need to go back to Washington, D.C. I'd rather be back,
0: it's a heck
1: back
0: of a
1: home
0: commute.
1: In Montana.
0: It's a heck of a commute. Yeah. I just know Senator Sheehy feels the same way, man. That's a lot of time that he's not away with his family.
1: That's right.
0: It's worth it for the country. Aaron Flint, good luck.
1: FlintForMontana.com. Brian, greatly appreciate the time.
0: Back in a moment.
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6: A big week in college football around the state is the Big Four all coming away with wins. The biggest win of the weekend going to the Florida Gators and their 52-28 win over Ole Miss, moving them from 22nd all the way to 8th in the country. Lindsey Clancy expected back in court tomorrow. The Massachusetts woman, who claims that she was suffering from postpartum psychosis, admitted to strangling her three children before trying to kill herself back in 2023. Her recent murder trial ending in a mistrial after jurors remained deadlocked and could not reach a unanimous verdict. And Attorney General Todd Blanch is backing President Trump's attempt to ban three major outlets from the White House. Blanch defending the president's position on ABC's This Week, saying that being at the White House is a, quote, privilege and not a right. A federal judge later ruled that the Trump administration must temporarily restore access to the banned outlets.
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13: Kamala Harris has reportedly offered to campaign with Democratic candidates before the midterms because there's still time for Democrats to blow this thing.
0: This is a pretty good line. See, that's what I'm used to. That's the old SNL. I mean, they never would have done that if Kamala Harris was running against Trump and it was the final week. But the old SNL used to be equal opportunity offenders.
14: Fair, but in this case, literally, that was like the only joke
0: that was
14: like
0: the only one, yeah.
14: The entire thing.
0: I mean, by the way, the cold open was terrible.
14: It was.
0: I mean, we had so much potential to make that, like.
14: And the fact they then had, you know, Trump's person like Natalie coming in, like they're making this poor woman scapegoat. Like, it's, I understand like everyone is fair game. I just think it's an unfair caricature. But I agree, it could have been much funnier.
0: Right. Do we have any more cuts from them or is that all you got?
14: That was all we got because I don't think the other ones I would have pulled you would have found as funny.
0: Okay, I understand that. So I guess we'll see. But before we were just talking about Montana and the battleground in the red state of Montana. But keep in mind, John Tester was there for like five terms, Democrat. But he was pretending to be moderate. But he never was actually moderate when you looked at his votes. So he actually got beat by a superstar, I think even Democrats who admit it, and Senator Tim Sheehy looks the part, Navy SEAL. I don't know how much he likes the job, but man, everyone, especially in armed services, really counts on him. But just talking about Democrats who are running differently than they actually are. James Tallarico is probably case in point. James Tallarico now says he's going to be tough on the border. He plans on working with the president when it comes to being tough on the border and finishing the wall. He told all Democrats to stay away. I don't want any help. Beto O'Rourke, they said, made a big mistake having Democrats come and campaign with him. Why? Because Beto O'Rourke was a Democrat who said, I would be open to taking the wall down. And now here's Tallarico acting like a tough guy. Cut 32.
15: This person is not available. If you would like to leave an additional message, please reply after the tone.
16: Hey, Ken, it's James. I'm calling to invite you to a debate on Fox News. Texans start voting in less than a month, and they deserve to hear from both of us before they do. I've accepted 4 local TV debates, but we haven't heard from you, and we're running out of time.
0: And that is him leaving a message for Ken Paxton. I'm not sure that Ken Paxton wants to debate, but he's got a lot of money coming in. Keep in mind, coming up October 13th, Uniting the States, my brand new book comes out. It'll be in Red Bank, New Jersey on the 16th. On the 17th, in Westbury, New York, Palm Beach, Florida, On the 24th, Vero Beach, the 25th, Clearwater, then Jacksonville.
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21: 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I'm Michelle Wargo, and now our top story. Five suspects were arrested this weekend in connection with an alleged terror plot near a British airbase that is being used by the U.S. to strike Iranian targets. Fox's Stephanie Bennett reports from RAF Fairford in southern England with the latest.
22: Counter-terror police are leading this investigation. No motive has been released just yet, but we did get some new information about those five suspects. They're all UK nationals, actually from different boroughs of London. They are aged between 23 to 25. We also heard on X from Iran's London embassy. They reject and strongly condemns the claims that they are involved. Now, of course, this all happened just after midnight on Sunday. A local farmer returning home from a party called police after spotting those three suspicious vehicles and multiple men wearing masks and hoods. It happened in the town of Welford, 100 miles west of London, just outside this base, RAF Fairford.
21: Tehran had warned the UK that any base used to attack Iran is a legitimate target. Police and the Prime Minister are asking the public not to speculate. The five men were arrested on suspicion of committing offenses under the Explosives Act.
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24: I'm Channel 9 meteorologist Cassandra Crimi, continuing to track some beautiful weather, but it is going to get hot, muggy, and stormy again across Central Florida. The timing of the return of showers and storms coming up.
21: Right now it is 80 degrees and mostly sunny here at Orlando's Severe Weather Station. I'm Michelle Wargo, continuing our team coverage. A couple is facing charges after their child was found wandering alone in Osceola County. Johnny Jean-Baptiste and Stasia McMillian were arrested yesterday morning. The sheriff's office says their two-year-old was found alone in the middle of Jones Road on Saturday night. A passerby saw the child, stopped, and called 911. 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
24: I'm Channel 9 meteorologist Cassandra Crimi, tracking a wonderful day across Central Florida. We'll have mostly sunny to partly cloudy skies, and after a nice cool start to the day, it'll be pleasantly warm. Daytime highs in the upper 80s, reaching 88 degrees, and we'll keep things on the quiet side again tomorrow, but getting warmer, more muggy, and bringing back those afternoon showers and storms Wednesday through the end of this week. From Channel 9 Eyewitness News, I'm meteorologist Cassandra Crimi.
5: 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Triple Team Traffic.
6: Got a crash on the 528 heading westbound at mile marker 34. Right lane is blocked with emergency crews on the scene there. Also got a crash on the turnpike heading southbound. This is going to be after US 192. Had the right lane blocked. All lanes are now open, but still going to find those delays that begin approaching the scene. Vehicles are on the right shoulder. And you also got delays still on I-4 heading westbound at mile marker 127. Construction in that area still has the two left lanes blocked. Delays remain once you get past that. Slow again westbound from just after Central Florida Parkway to 535. I-4 eastbound delays Osceola Parkway to 535. From the WDBO Traffic Center, I'm Ed Torrance.
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0: Hi, everyone. So glad you're there. It's the Brian Kilmeade Show. Hope you had a fantastic weekend. If you're in the Northeast, I know it was a rainy weekend. Hopefully you're not flooded and a victim of any of that. I know we're getting coastal flooding alerts sent by my house on Long Island. Hopefully you're not near that. Daniel Hoffman standing by, former CIA station chief, Moscow, Iraq, Pakistan, South Asia, Europe. He's Fox News contributor. Julian Epstein, too, served for a long time as a Democrat, disillusioned with the direction of the party. I want him to weigh in on what's going on with the midterms. We're getting closer and closer, and it's really getting it's really time to really drill down on the latest polls, the latest messaging. And if you're going to spend, now's the time, Mr. President. Republicans certainly could use the help. So let's get to the big three.
27: Number three.
28: The House has been kind of a done deal for a good while, but the Senate, a year ago,
7: It wasn't realistic to think that the Senate might flip, but now it's very realistic.
0: Really, Charlie Cook? I do not think the House. You're the expert, but I do not think the House is already a done deal. Midterms have never been tighter. While Republicans have the money, Dems have momentum, but also have a huge branding problem. Nobody likes them. We'll break it down.
8: Number two.
9: AI is certainly powerful enough to drive events that, you know, cause a billion deaths.
0: Besides that, is it a big deal? Bill Gates on Meet the Press? AI debate heats up in every way. The capabilities, the data centers, the competition with China, at stake America's future, and more, much more.
8: Number one.
10: Now, in fact, there is a framework along the same path with the same objectives that were established. If the United States agrees to proceed in that way, everything will return to the way it was before.
0: President of Iran wants us to believe him now. On their latest proposal, Iran offers a 7-day deal. Trump is looking at a lifetime win. Daniel Hoffman joins us now. Dan, welcome back.
11: Thanks. Great to be with you on the program.
0: Yeah, so Dan, the 7-day deal would say we unfreeze billions for them. We open up the strait, and for 7 days we talk about a nuclear program, a way forward. The president's just said not a non-starter, but he's still talking to him through intermediaries. What would you do?
11: I think the president has likely surmised that the economic pressure we're putting on Iran is putting us in an advantageous position. And there's no reason to go back to that old deal, the MOU that was signed. That was really terrible. Better for Iran than for us, of course. And we don't want to give up our leverage. Our leverage right now is the blockade. It's the economic pressure on Iran. And I think that we have to remember what our strategic objective was, which was to ensure that Iran would never have a nuclear weapon. That means inspectors need to go into Iran. Right now, they're not allowed there. But also that we would deal with Iran's ballistic missile inventory, their drones, their support to proxy terrorists, everything that the JCPOA did not address. And so I think the president has to decide. Probably he doesn't want to discuss publicly what he wants or how he wants to get there. Probably that's happening behind the scenes.
0: You know, what people forget is that when the JCPOA was signed, they got money. And if you even talk to Saudi officials, they say all that money went to terror. They go to Hezbollah, go to Hamas. They built up their ballistic missile program. And the Middle East, the whole region goes on fire. And that's why people say, well, you had a deal to neutralize their nuclear program. I'm not convinced it was. And number two, they were still enriching. And number two, Hezbollah and Hamas were flush with cash. That has to stop.
11: Right. I mean, that JCPOA was never enshrined as a treaty because enough Democrats, including Senator Schumer, were against it for the reasons that you know. Now, even if the money had gone to butter instead of guns, it still allows Iran to use whatever other money they have to pay for their terrorists or their weapons of mass destruction. So I agree with you. I didn't buy that argument. I was director of the CIA's Middle East, Near East Division at the time, responsible for the Middle East. And argued against it at the time.
0: So Scott Bessent says, predicted on Sunday that Iran will complete its remaining oil shipments to China within 2 weeks, leaving Tehran with nothing left to trade for anything. And the Trump administration is intensifying its pressure campaign against the regime. Bessent said they said only about 15 million barrels of Iranian oil remain out for delivery. Now the U.S. is blockading the ports. Also, there's a report of something like we're getting something like $600 million worth of Iranian oil that we seized is now heading towards our shores. So it's been an airtight blockade so far. And I think behind closed doors, the president really pressured China to knock it off, essentially.
11: Yeah, I'm not that sanguine that the Chinese are going to do that, although not for the reasons that we would want. Certainly, China has been importing less Iranian oil. They have a lot in their strategic reserve. They've also got an economy that relies a lot on other options for energy, including battery-powered vehicles instead of gas. I think what China wants is a stable world economy, and that's certainly not what we're going to have as long as Iran doesn't come to the negotiating table. The question, Brian, for us, as we watch this, is Iran has a pretty high threshold for the pain they were willing to inflict on their own people. And so how far will this economic pressure get us? Does it get us to a deal? That's something that I'm sure the intelligence community, CIA Director Radcliffe, is working on closely, pulsing his sources just to know how serious the pain is impacting, economic pain is impacting the IRGC's calculus right now.
0: So the fact that they came in and they said, we want to do a deal, they had the president and foreign minister say the same thing on two, the president spoke on two outlets, the foreign minister spoke on one outlet after going to the UN and giving a speech. What does that tell you about Iran's stance and status right now? What's really going on behind there?
11: Well, often what they'll do is they'll use the president or the foreign minister to probe us and see, well, okay, what might the United States be willing to do, if anything? While the hardliners, the IRGC, the man running the country arguably right now, General Vahidi, IRGC commander, while they continue to pursue a hard line, remember that the Houthis right now are taking the fight to our Gulf ally partner, Saudi Arabia, trying to gain control over the Red Sea. They've launched attacks on Saudi energy infrastructure. Iraqi militants have done the same thing, targeting the Saudi east-west pipeline. So Iran is dialing up the pressure a little bit through their proxy terrorists. But at the same time, they're probing us on a deal because I think they would like to make a deal if it's advantageous to them. And the president is right to hold out.
0: So I want you to hear what General Keane said in terms of a battle plan and what we should do. He spent just significant, I think, 8 days in Iran talking to the higher-ups on their military and their intelligence. This is his plan, cut eight.
12: There are IRGC facilities in the areas where these groups are. We get them under arms. They go attack those facilities. We've got Israeli and U.S. air power facilitating that. They take it down. Any reinforcement that comes in, we take it down with air power before it even gets to those forces. People in that community will be out by the tens of thousands, and we do that in more than one place, several places. That will absolutely bring this population alive. We're making it harder than what it is. That is an answer to the challenge of what we're facing.
0: This is you arm up these people, and then when the Army goes to suppress them, the IDF and the U.S. Air Force takes them out.
11: Yeah, I think, General, who am I to argue with General Keane, who's had the illustrious career in the armed forces, God bless him. I can just tell you from my old days at CIA, providing arms to indigenous fighters, super difficult when you don't have a presence inside the country. If we could have done that, we would have done it. But not to say that further kinetic action isn't warranted or might have an impact. The disparity in the force projection from protesters who don't have guns to the IRGC and the besieged forces, hundreds of thousands of guys who are going to suppress protests violently, makes it extremely difficult, I think, extremely unlikely. But it doesn't mean we shouldn't consider this as a way of gaining leverage and driving up more pressure on this regime. At the end of the day, one other option is that some guys in this regime decide they've had enough and they want to strike a deal with the United States. It may be some element of the IRGC that eliminates the hardliners and comes to us and says, we don't want to be at war with you anymore. We're going to sign a deal. Inspectors will come back. We want to have a normal country with commercial relationships in the region and beyond. And we want to earn money for ourselves, and maybe that will happen if we drive up the pressure. That's certainly another way that this could go down.
0: What aren't we doing that we could be doing?
11: Well, look, historians will look back on this and wonder why we didn't start with economic pressure instead of kinetic strikes and then go from there with diplomatic overtures. And if that didn't work,
0: we had a shot at taking out the hierarchy in one shot, and we did. I mean, that's what the theory was.
11: Yeah, but I would have, we always felt at CIA at least that the Iranians have a succession plan. Even if you take out the supreme leader, it's not going to change the overall trajectory of their foreign policy or their national security calculus. That would have been my estimation back when I served at CIA. Things might have changed. I've been retired for some years. I think that in this case, the economic pressure that we're driving at Iran, I think this still needs some time to take hold. We need to get reflections of how it's impacting the calculus of the regime. and then continue with kinetic strikes as needed to ensure that oil will flow through the Strait of Hormuz. My old boss, Dave Petraeus, used to like to talk about a Baghdad clock and a Washington clock. So in this case, it's a Tehran clock. How long can they handle the pressure? And a Washington, D.C. clock. How long can we handle the disruption to the global economy? And it's been, I think, far less worse impact on the global economy than many predicted. So if that's the case, we continue to drive up the pressure on Iran, and we see where that takes us. We can explore the idea of assisting Iranian anti-regime elements inside, outside the country. We've always done that, but I can tell you, extraordinarily difficult. We continue to target them kinetically, take out their ballistic missile sites, target the drone factories, and keep up the economic pressure. And it may take some time. We have to show some patience.
0: Yeah, I understand. Too, I just wanted, before you go, I'd like to talk about what's going on with Russia. The first joint scramble on September 24th, Finnish and Swedish fighters intercepted and identified Russian military aircraft over the Gulf of Finland, their first joint operation identification mission. What if Russia's having such a hard time with Ukraine, why is it to their advantage to start rattling the cage of big and small NATO members?
11: Well, I think precisely because Russia is having such a hard time in Ukraine, they're losing that war. Over a million casualties. They'll never take Kyiv. That was their strategic objective. Overthrow the democratically elected government of Ukraine, install a puppet regime. Not going to happen. But Vladimir Putin has always set his sights on Europe. Ukraine wasn't going to be the last country he would target and potentially invade. And he doesn't want Europe to give Ukraine all that Ukraine needs to carry on the fight and take the fight to the enemy, whether it's humanitarian assistance, budgetary financial assistance, air defense, missiles, that Europe and Ukraine are aligned like never before. Finland, of course, used to be neutral. They're a NATO member now. So this is a big deal.
0: Yeah.
11: And that's what Putin has. This is the result of Putin's war. Sweden and Finland are now NATO members. And I could tell you, Ukraine's no different than the Baltic states. This isn't NATO pushing east or Europe pushing east. It's Eastern European countries seeking ties, yes, with the West. That's what's going on here. That's what Ukraine wants. And Putin is at war with the West. He's afraid of democracy. That's what scares him the most. And Europe's got a lot of that. So good on us for being in, you know, supporting our NATO member partners here. We need to step up that support from the United States.
0: In what way aren't we supporting them? You think we should make it clearer that we have their back? You think that the fact that we're negotiating and trying to be somewhat even brokers, you think it works against NATO, that we're, yeah, trying to get the Russians to the table?
11: There is no getting Russians to the table. Sorry, we tried that. Vladimir Putin doesn't want to negotiate an end to the war. Every time we invite him to Alaska or now the G20 meeting, he'll use that for his own propaganda purposes. And honestly, Brian, we got to avoid own goals. You know, we have a deal with Greenland now. How we got there and all the saber rattling. Honestly, if I were meeting with the president right now, I'd tell him, sir, there was no reason to do that. That's a NATO ally, Denmark. We don't need to do that. Doesn't send the right message to our other NATO ally partners. And so, you know, being tough on Russia means the Lindsey Graham bill, let's implement that. Let's sanction everybody who does business with Russia. Let's get tough on the Russians. Let's give Ukraine the right to produce air defense inside Ukraine with the sort of stipulations that give us the guarantees that we can, whether we want to make money off that or produce enough air defense that we could use it in the United States. But we should do that. Let's be the arsenal for democracy. Ukraine is defending Europe. The enemy is at the gates. We enjoy $1 trillion worth of trade with Europe. I mean, that's where we want to be with with Vladimir Putin.
0: I hear you. We are restructuring with that trade deal. Real quick, if Putin's gone tomorrow, is there going to be a Putin-like character to take his place? Or is there going to be more of a Yeltsin without the drinking problem to take his place?
11: Listen, it passed his prologue. Every time one leader goes, the next one comes in and just wipes the slate clean. So Stalin wiped Lenin, and then Khrushchev did it to Stalin, and Brezhnev did it to Khrushchev, Gorbachev did it to Brezhnev, Yeltsin did it to Gorbachev, back and forth, and then Putin did it to Yeltsin. I would say that it's highly likely that the next leader will want a reset with the West. That's where President Trump's idea of enticing Russia with commercial opportunities comes into play. that the next leader of Russia, and it could be another retired KGB guy, who knows, but they decide they've had enough of bending their knee to China and being an ally of North Korea and long-term strategic competitor Iran, and they decide they want to reset with the West. And we bring them into the fold and we do that. It won't happen until Putin's gone, but it could very well happen. And that's why these contacts are of value, not for Putin. Nothing's going to change with him. But the next guy will see the opportunities.
0: To wipe it clean. Dan Hoffman, thanks so much. Appreciate it.
11: All right. Thanks.
0: You got it. Listen, Brian Kilmeade Show. We're going to be back in a moment. Don't move.
13: Politics, current events, and news that affects you. Brian's got a lot more to say. Stay with Brian Kilmeade.
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6: Major League Baseball postseason is set after a round of games on Sunday. The wild card round starts on Tuesday, with all games covered by NBC and Peacock. British police are getting the credit for foiling a potential terror attack on a UK airbase being used by the U.S. military. British police said that they arrested five men early on Sunday, acting on a tip about three suspicious vehicles heading towards RAF Fairford in western England. And after one of 33 engines did not ignite on liftoff of SpaceX's latest Starliner test launch, SpaceX deciding to continue on with the mission with plans to orbit the Earth for the first time. The 10-hour mission would end with a splashdown in the Pacific Ocean. WDBO will be monitoring.
15: 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Just visit the contest page inside the WDBO app for details and enter today for a night out with Bocelli.
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0: talk show that's getting you talking. You're with Brian Kilmeade.
1: Hey, we just got a few minutes here. Just got a quick note. Everybody here in the area, I know it's been very rainy, but it's not too early to think about the big events that we have coming up for Uniting the States. I'll be on stage for Fox Nation where it streams, but more importantly, see you in person. We kind of bring history to life. Uniting the States is the six crucial moments that forge the American miracle. And I'll be in Red Bank, New Jersey. I was at that theater a couple of years ago. It was fantastic. First time ever at Old Westbury, the Westbury Music Fair. It's in the round. Last time I was there for Lee Bryce. Before that, Mike Tyson. One sang, one didn't. And it's really cool. So I want to see everybody in person. VIP opportunities remain. Go to BrianKilmeade.com, especially WABC listeners. I know you're in the area. So I look forward to seeing everyone in person. Keep in mind, too, coming up next, Julian Epstein. I want to break down the midterms. I know the Cook Report, and I'll play it for him. Says the House is lost and the jet for the Republicans and the Senate's in jeopardy. I don't think either chamber's decided yet. I think a lot of people are hoping for one thing. But one thing I know for sure is that everything is so close, you can't guarantee anything at all.
2: 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Orlando's news, weather, and traffic starts now.
3: Good morning. It's 10:30 here at WDBO. I'm Michelle Wargo with our top story. After one of 33 Raptor engines failed to ignite during a launch of SpaceX's latest Starship test mission, a vote was taken on if to continue to the mission into Earth's orbit.
4: The go-no-go poll for orbit has finished, and we are go for orbit.
3: That launch, which was heard live here on WDBO, seemingly going up without an issue, but after the Starship and first stage booster separation, it was evident that one of the Raptor engines failed to ignite. Initially, it was reported by SpaceX broadcast team that the failed ignition would result in an abort of the remainder of the mission, but after a poll of the engineers that you just heard had decided to continue on with the planned 10-hour mission and includes the first orbit of the planet for the Starship, as well as the deployment of the first batch of the latest in Starlink satellites. The most popular dog breed in Florida is now being revealed.
5: The website Trusted House Sitters, which is a platform for finding pet sitters, used data from users to determine which breed of dog is the most popular in every state. In Florida, Labrador Retrievers are the most popular dog breeds. But that's not very surprising, seeing as Labrador Retrievers are by far the most popular in the entire country, deemed the favorite in 28 states, followed by Golden Retrievers, which are the most popular in 8 states. Laurel Lee, WDBO News.
3: If you plan on traveling for Thanksgiving, you'll want to book your trip before Halloween. ABC's Jim Ryan says the price of getting away is only going up.
6: Online booking site Hopper says the domestic round-trip fare for Thanksgiving is around $402, up 31% from last year. Book a hotel, and you can expect to pay $170 per night. Surging jet fuel prices are a major driver, but so is dwindling competition. This will be the first holiday travel season without Spirit Airlines, which ceased operations in May. It served only 73 markets, but exerted some pressure on the major airlines to reduce their fares. Jim Ryan, ABC News.
3: The nor'easter that pummeled the East Coast isn't going away just yet. While the worst is over, with heavy rain and strong winds leaving coastal flooding, downed trees and power outages from over the Outer Banks to New England, the weekend storm is expected to loop back around between New Jersey and Long Island today. That means light rain and wind gusts up to 20 to 30 miles per hour. It's now 11:33. I'm Michelle Wargo, WDBO News.
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2: I'm Channel 9 meteorologist Cassandra Crimi, tracking a wonderful day across Central Florida. We'll have mostly sunny to partly cloudy skies, and after a nice cool start to the day, it'll be pleasantly warm. Daytime highs in the upper 80s, reaching 88 degrees, and we'll keep things on the quiet side again tomorrow, but getting warmer, more muggy, and bringing back those afternoon showers and storms Wednesday through the end of this week. From Channel 9 Eyewitness News, I'm meteorologist Cassandra Crimi.
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3: Watch out for a crash on Narcoosie Road at Eagle Creek Sanctuary Boulevard. Got delays still on I-4 eastbound Osceola Parkway to 535 westbound at Darrell Carter. From the WDBO Traffic Center, I'm Ed Torrance.
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4: If John Cornyn were the nominee, this race would be over. But, you know, when you got a guy who's got multiple girlfriends and $200,000 worth of improvements in his house from a corrupt business guy for whom he does favors. I mean, my personal favorite is the Uber account in the name of David P. Since he drives around in a car that has SO4 license plates, it made it a little difficult to have assignations with one of his mistresses. So the corrupt business guy gives him the fake Uber account, and that the records of that are now in his impeachment proceedings. So we know how often he went to have sex with Laura Olson. I mean, where can you make this shit up? I mean, really?
5: Like you said, these are all allegations that came up at his House impeachment or Senate impeachment trial in 2023. He was ultimately acquitted by the Republican.
4: He was acquitted in the Republican Senate, found guilty in the Republican House, and now it's in the court of public opinion, and that's why this is a race.
6: Yeah, Karl Rove obviously does not like Ken Paxton, and everything he just said is there's nothing really false about it. I mean, that's just it. But Ken Paxton wins every race in the state. And was going to beat Senator John Cornyn. I heard this from multiple people, even without the president's endorsement. So the one thing about Ken Paxton, I think the one thing he said was the age of George Bush is over. So people say, why did George Bush have a fundraiser and not give any funds to Ken Paxton? Well, what do you think? He's going to forget that? Julian Epstein joins us now, served as chief counsel for the House and Judiciary Committee and staff director to the House Oversight Committee for Democrats between 96 and 2001. So we have Tallarico acting like a Republican, and we have Ken Paxton really not working too hard to hold that Republican seat so far, but now he's going to get about $200 million. How do you see this playing out, Julian?
7: In Texas, I think Texas stays red. I think it'll go red as far as the eye can see, but I think Paxton is a bad candidate. I think Tallarico is trying to do a remake. He's doing what a lot of Democrats are doing, where they're running from their real positions for the general elections. But I think if you want to find out who they are, find out what they were saying during the primary. Same thing in Michigan. Same thing a lot of other places. You know, the Democratic Party is going full-scale socialist, advancing the goals of the radical Islam movement that is attempting to colonize the Mideast and colonize the Democratic Party. So I think Texas will stay red. I think the president made a big mistake not backing Cornyn, but I think Texas will stay red. I think the House, the Senate stays Republican most likely. I think Fetterman's probably going to switch to the Republican Party, and I think the House probably flips blue.
6: Now, when you say Fetterman switch, do you know people in his camp, or are you just looking at it and analyzing it?
7: Well, both. So I'm sort of talking to people around. I'm talking to people in Pennsylvania. I think likely what you're going to see is Fetterman switch to independent after the election. And I think his vote in terms of who he caucuses with for a leader in the Senate is up for grabs. I don't think he is going to be part of a party, and I'm very sympathetic to him, that believes in tax and spend, redistributionist, big state, big government for as far as the eye can see, and siding with the wrong guys in the Middle East. You know, what we're seeing in the Middle East is, and it's not just me that says this, the Saudi crown princess says this, is a modern day Adolf Hitler that is attempting to colonize the Middle East and will do great damage to our security and economic interests, such that it will make a buck increase in gas prices look like a walk in the park.
6: So it's interesting because independents, do you see Pennsylvania being like Connecticut? We remember Joe Lieberman famously lost to Ned Lamont in the primary and was when independent kept that seat for a while, right? So I'm wondering, could Pennsylvania be like that? Could he ever run as an independent in Pennsylvania?
7: I think with the Republican support that he's showing, I think he could put together a winning campaign with independents and the Republican Party if the Republicans want to play ball, which I think they should. And because I think, you know, what you saw with the vote against the DSA, when you had 10 votes in the Democratic Party voting against, voting to condemn the DSA, it would have been a lot more if Johnson had done the resolution differently. But then you had about 30 or 40 Democrats the next day also break off from the leadership. What I think the Republicans should recognize is there is a likely to be a big move from centrists in the Democratic Party away from the Democratic Party. People are going to defect, like I've done on Michigan, you know, and I would do elsewhere as well, because this sort of, you know, pro radical Islam, pro socialist, pro communist ideology that's taking over, becoming the beating heart of the Democratic Party is not anything we want to, is not something any of us want to have anything to do with. We find it odious. And I think if the Republicans are smart, they're going to start setting the table for folks that can move to the independent column and caucus with them. And I think that's, I think there's a good chance, from what I understand, talking with, you know, a number of people sort of in Pennsylvania, that this is certainly on the table for Fetterman now.
6: Interesting. About the whole House in particular, this is what Charlie Cook's read is, cut 19.
8: The House has been kind of a done deal for a good while, but the Senate, a year ago, it wasn't realistic to think that the Senate might flip, but now it's very realistic.
9: And where are you seeing that? We were just in Michigan, Al Sayed and Mike Rogers' race.
8: North Carolina, open seat there, goes first. And then you have a whole group of Republican seats, Alaska, Iowa, maybe Kansas. But at the same time, Democrats are defending Michigan and Wisconsin a little bit, and I'm sorry, Minnesota a little bit, and New Hampshire.
6: So do you see that? Do you think the House is a done deal?
7: No, I think it's more likely than not. But, you know, Cook's own data, I think it was a week ago, showed that while there's an 8-point advantage for Democrats in the generic, the advantage is only 2%. 2 points in the 39 battleground states. And, you know, you put that together with what we've seen now, I think, for six cycles is the undersampling of Republican voters, Republican-leaning voters. You know, I think it's likely that the House flips Democrat, but I don't think it's a done deal. And I think it's

0: cumulatively over the 4 years, we're now down to about 3% inflation. That's a big change. The affordability crisis is a crisis that was authored under the Biden administration by the Democrats. I don't think they've made the case, the contrast between Democratic extremism, the socialist tax and spend, redistributionist big government ideology on the one hand versus the builders on the other hand, the Republicans being the builders. I don't think they've made that case. I think you could take, for example, on housing, what Democrats want is a bunch of bureaucrats, government bureaucrats, right, to centralize power. Government, Republicans want to build. I don't think they're making that case, and I don't think they've made the effective case on the existential threat that the Hitler movement, in the Hitler-like movement Iran, represents to this country, both economically and from a security point of view. So I think, you know, midterms break late, Brian. They always break late. I think there's a lot of undecideds, but I don't think that the president and the Republicans are making an effective case.
1: I hear you. A lot of them are trying to separate. When it comes to the war, you have Mike Rogers separating when it comes to the war. Ashley Hinson, separate when it comes to the war. John James, governor's race in Michigan, separate when it comes to the war. Now, you know, Mike Rogers is on intelligence. He knows the danger of Iran. John James fought in wars. West Point guy, so he certainly knows it. Ashley Hinson thinks that, you know, the problem is fertilizer is very high, diesel is very high. That affects a lot of farmers in Iowa. So is she doing, are those three doing the savvy thing?
0: Well, I mean, maybe. According to the polling in their state, yeah, the war's unpopular. But I think, you know, a couple things about that. I think that the president and the Republican Party have not made the case on this war. And the fact of the matter is we are winning this war. Two-thirds of the oil is getting through the strait and through the region through alternative routing. The east-west pipeline's been damaged, but that'll be repaired. And there's other routing. We're getting about, you know, probably 15 million barrels a day, either through the strait or through alternative routes. And Iran is on its knees right now. The economy is crumbling. They don't have, they don't have any answer to what Trump is doing in terms of the blockade. And I think eventually they will cry uncle. But it's going to take some time, and I don't think that'll happen before the November election. And I think the Republicans haven't made the case that we're winning. They haven't made the case about what happens if we cut and run. I'm sorry to hear some Republicans talking about the cut and run, because I think that's just wrong. And Democrats don't have an answer on this. Democrats are doing the work of the Muslim Brotherhood and radical Islam by proposing, by fully backing this cutting and running. I mean, Iran has voted in this election. They've mailed in their ballot for the Democrats. And the worst thing we could possibly do was cut and run. There's something more important than the next election as well, which is American security and American economic primacy. And again, it pains me that neither party is really making the case on this.
1: It's really strange. It really is.
0: Yeah, we get a dollar increase in price. I mean, what the Iranians count on is the West being weak, right? That we don't have
1: stomach. And we're waiting for the next election.
0: Yeah, that we don't have any stomach for doing what is necessary to stop their, you know, colonizing march. And so long as we have this cut and run weak, ladyboy mentality of, as soon as prices rise, gas prices rise for a couple months, we're out. And that's exactly what the mullahs want to hear. And both parties should be standing up against that.
1: But I'll tell you what, the president's really making a stand saying that they just rejected his offer flat out and he hasn't talked to them. So I think that the president's saying, listen, I know we're going to hit him hard. He let the Wall Street Journal get that story. They're going to get hit hard after Election Day. So for the Iranians to play the same game plan they did with Jimmy Carter, it's not working. The other thing, as we get into the individual races, I was shocked to see the New York Times run with this story about Mary Peltola up in Alaska, who's mysteriously got a 1-point lead over Dan Sullivan, one of the most effective senators and Republicans. He's a guy who worked for Bush. He was served in the military. He's been very effective against Joe Biden, countering, getting oil and gas going. And Mary Peltola's 9 separate staffers just talked about how miserable she is, how she's used gay slurs and made fun of people's mental deficiencies and physically hit one of her staffers and is basically fired too after they did well in a primary. And I'm wondering if this is going to play a role in how it ends up in the New York Times. Kimberly Strassel.

0: will join me from Alaska on Sunday with the Wall Street Journal. Cut 25.
1: Mary Peltola has already had some issues up here. Remember, she briefly served as a House member representing Alaska. And that was because she won essentially because of Alaska's goofy ranked choice system. So she essentially won by default. Now, this year, there is a nasty trick going on in Alaska, Brian, where there's this decoy Dan Sullivan candidate who has clearly been put on the ballot with help from Democrats to try to confuse voters and get them to draw votes away from the incumbent Dan Sullivan. But I think all of this adds up to show the desperation a bit of this campaign.
0: So you know about the Daniel S. and the Dan L. Sullivan, whatever it is. So that's one thing. But do you think this guy could be a game changer up there in a state like that? Does that word travel in a big state with very few people proportionally?
2: Yeah, I mean, look, I think what the Democrats did there by putting another candidate up with the same name and Dan Sullivan is, you know, tells you everything you need to know about
0: crazy
2: modern Democratic Party's commitment to democracy. I mean, they want to trick voters. They want to fool voters. Talk about voter suppression. It's a shameful thing that the modern Democratic Party is sponsoring. But, you know, Peltola, the funny thing, I remember Ed Koch saying something to the effect in the late 90s about, you know, Democrats want you to believe that they care about people they've never met. And they're these great humanitarians. But in terms of people they know, they can be the worst bastards in the world.
0: Right. He's a Democrat.
2: He's a Democrat. And it just reminds me of this. When I read the Times story on the Peltola thing, that's the idea that came to mind, is that they can be pretty lousy people to people they know. Towards people they know, and deal with on a day-to-day basis, which tells you a lot about sort of who they are. Look, I think that's another one that's sort of up for grabs right now.
0: I know.
2: I have to imagine that this Republican Party, the state Republican Party in Alaska, can figure this thing out because it's a red state. You know, that's another one that's up for grabs. They're defending territory that they ought not to be defending. But, you know, I think Collins wins in Maine. And I think Rogers wins in Michigan. I think you're going to see a Fetterman go, as I say, to independent after the election. And so I think it's going to be close, but I think the R's hold on to the Senate. But, you know, if I were the president right now, I would be putting Marco Rubio out there. On the campaign trail.
0: I know, but as Secretary of State, he's usually supposed to stay away from politics, as you know. But
2: there is no communicator in American politics that is more effective than him.
0: Gotcha.
2: And I tell you, I know this from talking to Democrats. The guy that the Democrats fear is not J.D. Vance. They believe they can beat J.D. Vance. They believe that he just does not have the charm
0: right to
2: sway the independents. But the guy that gotcha. They fear is Marco.
0: Julian Epstein, thanks so much. Always great. Back in a moment.
3: 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It's Brian Kilmeade.
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5: A big week in college football around the state is the Big Four all coming away with wins. The biggest win of the weekend going to the Florida Gators and their 52-28 win over Ole Miss, moving them from 22nd all the way to 8th in the country. Lindsey Clancy expected back in court tomorrow. The Massachusetts woman, who claims that she was suffering from postpartum psychosis, admitted to strangling her three children before trying to kill herself back in 2023. Her recent murder trial ending in a mistrial after jurors remained deadlocked and could not reach a unanimous verdict. And Attorney General Todd Blanche is backing President Trump's attempt to ban three major outlets from the White House. Blanche defending the president's position on ABC's This Week, saying that being at the White House is a, quote, privilege and not a right. A federal judge later ruled that the Trump administration must temporarily restore access to the banned outlets.
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6: Completed in 1825, the Erie Canal turned vision into reality. 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I'm Michelle Wargo, and that's your America 250 moment on WDBO, Orlando's News and Talk.
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15: I wish that Ed Sheeran had not taken the advice. First of all, let's not be listening to Robert Kraft, okay? So when Robert Kraft says, I've called all the other stadium owners and they're not going to let you do the show with Macklemore either, then Ed Sheeran should have said, go f*** yourself. I can go to Brazil and perform for 250,000 people. So then it put Macklemore in the position of not wanting to really blame Ed because he knew the pressure he was under. But in my humble opinion, Ed had more power than he was aware of.
0: Not really. If you want to perform in this place called America, Brazil is not America. And he has like 7 sold out stadiums to cash in on. And I don't know if there's a stadium that has 250,000 people. But I'm pretty sure the Rio market is not as lucrative as the American market. And the Rio market, you got to charge a much less dollar for. The other thing is, what are you doing? Why are you performing with a guy that hates America, that wants to destroy Israel, and is pro-Hamas? I mean, for a guy to get up there and make a speech like that and put Ed Sheeran in that spot, you picked him. You knew what he was about. And Kathy Griffin, I was the one who said to pull the cut, so I'm to blame. But I just want people to hear you, how twisted everybody's mind is. Go to Brazil? Really?
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21: 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Orlando's news, weather, and traffic starts now.
6: Good morning. It's 11 a.m. Thanks for listening to WDBO. I'm Michelle Wargo with our top story. SpaceX sends its giant launch vehicle to orbit for the first time. Fox's Eben Brown reports.
22: Blasting off from the Texas Gulf Coast.
23: 2-1.
22: SpaceX's Starship makes it to Earth orbit for the very first time. The giant capsule has been the subject of a number of test flights to prove the Elon Musk company's designs for a transport ship that will bring Americans back to the moon and then on to Mars. The launch itself was a success, but a malfunctioning engine first cast doubt on the Starship getting to the orbital point.
23: On searching. Starship is orbital.
22: After reaching orbit, the Starship deployed more than 24 of the company's Starlink internet satellites. Eben Brown, Fox News.
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6: I'm Channel 9 meteorologist Cassandra Crimi, continuing to track some beautiful weather, but it is going to get hot, muggy, and stormy again across central Florida. The timing of the return of showers and storms coming up. It is 82 degrees and mostly sunny here at Orlando's Severe Weather Station. I'm Michelle Wargo, continuing our team coverage. A major downtown Orlando project could take a step forward today. The Orlando City Commission is expected to discuss the Canopy Project, which would transform 10 acres of land beneath I-4 between West Church Street and West Washington Street into a vibrant urban gathering space. Commissioners are expected to approve a $1 million contract for the project during today's meeting. The Canopy is scheduled to open next year. Iran and the U.S. could return to the negotiating table following a series of unsuccessful attempts to reach a settlement to the war in Iran. Fox's Jeff Paul has details from Tel Aviv.
26: Despite President Trump rejecting that latest ceasefire proposal from Iran a few days ago, it sounds like the president is still open to diplomacy. And he says Tehran only wants to make a deal right now because they are losing so badly. And he says oil prices will soon be dropping down as soon as the war is over. Now, Iran's foreign minister Abbas Araghchi says he is still waiting on an official response from mediators on their latest proposal to the U.S. Iran will reopen the Strait of Hormuz if the U.S. agrees to end its military blockade, releases frozen Iranian assets, and waives Iranian oil sanctions. Araghchi says only a negotiated solution can get them out of this deadlock.
6: Both the U.S. and Iran have suffered financially as a result of the conflict, with record high diesel prices in the U.S. and average regular gas prices close to $4.50 per gallon. It's now 10:03. I'm Michelle Wargo, WDVO News.
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3: I'm Channel 9 meteorologist Cassandra Crimi, tracking a wonderful day across Central Florida. We'll have mostly sunny to partly cloudy skies, and after a nice cool start to the day, it'll be pleasantly warm. Daytime highs in the upper 80s, reaching 88 degrees, and we'll keep things on the quiet side again tomorrow, but getting warmer, more muggy, and bringing back those afternoon showers and storms Wednesday through the end of this week. From Channel 9 Eyewitness News, I'm meteorologist Cassandra Crimi.
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4: Watch out for a crash on Narcoosi Road at Lorette Boulevard. You got traffic still slow on I-4 eastbound Osceola Parkway to 535. After that, tap of the brakes approaching 528, but I-4 westbound's up to speed. From the WDBO Traffic Center, I'm Ed Torrance.
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0: from the Fox News Radio studios in Midtown Manhattan, giving you opinions and facts with a positive outlook. It's Brian Kilmeade.
1: Here we go, everybody. It's going to be a big hour. Thanks so much for tuning in. Sean Davis is standing by, CEO of The Federalist. He'll be joining us just a moment. Also, I got to remind you, we got a YouTube page. Everybody's talking about it. Go to youtube.com/@TheBrianKilmeade Show. We post the clips. We post the show. And you get a real good idea if you ever have to miss the show. What exactly is going on? It has the latest, most insightful, and that's why it's ranked among the best in the world. And before we get to Sean Davis, let's get to the big three.
2: Number three.
3: The House has been kind of a done deal for a good while, but the Senate, a year ago, it wasn't realistic to think that the Senate might flip, but now it's very realistic.
1: Charlie Cook weighing in. Midterms have never been tighter. While Republicans have more money, Dems have momentum, but also have a huge branding problem. Nobody likes them. Will Republicans take advantage of that?
2: Number two.
4: AI is certainly powerful enough to drive events that, you know, cause a billion deaths.
1: That is Bill Gates. Overstating things just a bit, don't you think? AI debate heats up in every way. The capabilities, the data centers, the competition. At stake is America's future and maybe the world's.
2: Number one.
5: Now, in fact, there is a framework along the same path with the same objectives that were established. If the United States agrees to proceed in that way, everything will return to the way it was before.
1: That is Masoud Pezeshkian's interpreter, the president of Iran. He does two interviews with two major networks, including ours, and the foreign minister does one. They have an offer, 7-day deal. The president says, no thanks. Why? Because it unfreezes funds, opened up the strait, and doesn't have a commitment to denuclearizing, to zero enrichment. Let's bring in Sean Davis, CEO of The Federalist. Sean, welcome.
6: Thank you for having me.
1: First off, on the 7-day deal, you surprised the president turned it down?
6: Not really, because it seems like the Iranians, when they make deals, don't really stick by them. So it's why we've been in this weird kind of middle ground purgatory thing with them for months. Is, you know, we think we have a deal, and then they go and start shooting ships in the straits, and then obviously we don't have a deal. So I don't generally understand how you can make a deal with people who will go and break it the next day.
1: I want you to hear what the president said. President of Iran. And keep in mind, he answers to the Supreme Leader, the IRGC. The IRGC might have indications are they might not have control of the whole IRGC, let alone the actual regular army. But here is on Face the Nation yesterday. Cut to.
5: Developing nuclear weapons is haram. From a standpoint of belief, not from a legal perspective. Even if some individuals in Iran may have the incentive to develop nuclear weapons, religiously speaking, they are not allowed to pursue that path. America came and killed it. We were sitting and talking and we had reached an agreement. Why did they attack? America's intention is not to resolve the issue. America's intention is to overthrow our administration. Israel says it in their own speech. What they're doing is neutralizing the government, not negotiating.
1: I mean, this guy's all over the place. He says it is against their religion to have a nuclear weapon. That's a funny way of making underground cities of nuclear weapons, but against the religion. I guess if you build it on the surface, that's anti-Islam, I guess.
6: I'll throw that in the bucket of things I wish were true. Like, I wish they all believed it was against their religion. I think the last, like, 20, 30 years of their development would say otherwise. It's like, it's laughable.
1: So I don't know where we go from here, but the president says he's going to continue to talk. But with the current situation the way it is, right now oil and gas are going to stay high and diesel is going to stay high as this conflict continues, even though we're doing things as a country to make that price come down. So what is the messaging if you're in one of those battleground districts, whether you're Mike Lawler in New York or you're fighting for a Senate seat in Michigan with Mike Rogers?
6: Yeah, I mean, it's not a good time to be running on the economy. So if I were them, I would honestly be trying to avoid that issue and then focusing instead on how completely bonkers and insane their opponents are. I mean, the thing about Democrats is they really have been handed an amazing opportunity given where the economy and where Trump's approval is. And all they have to do is not be insane for like 5 minutes. And they can't seem to do it. I mean, so all you have to do if you're a Republican running right now is point to how bonkers and crazy your opponent is. Maybe you don't like the war in Iran, and maybe you don't like Trump, but do you want this guy in Texas who's super into trans and kids? That seems like an insane thing to do.
1: How about this? So the question is, if they get power, what would they do? That's what you're building at, Sean, right? So tell me your plan. I know exactly what the Republicans are going to do. They were going to make the tax cuts permanent. They were going to build up the military. They were going to fortify the border. They were going to round up illegals. They're doing all those things, and they were going to drill oil and gas. The war with Iran, they won for a quick hit. It's gone longer than they thought. I got it. So the question is, if you gain power, are you going to do something productive? Ro Khanna made it clear the answer is no. Cut 26.
7: Is impeaching President Trump a third time a mistake for Democrats?
8: No, it's not, because it's not about Donald Trump. He's going to be a lame duck and, in my view, largely increasingly irrelevant. The point is to stand up for the Constitution. Impeachment says that you can't get into an illegal war in Iran without constitutional approval. Impeachment says that you can't just start firing federal employees when in defiance of what Congress says. Impeachment says you can't do deals with foreign governments to allegedly enrich your own family. It's about setting a standard, and the Democrats can impeach to uphold constitutional values.
1: There you go. Ladies and gentlemen, impeachment 3. 97% of what he just said is not true. But, I mean, if he want to go into a personal finances with his family, good luck with that. But to they really going to waste their time on impeachment, Sean?
6: Yeah, they can't help it. When Trump is in the picture, he's like the laser dot that people mess with their cats with. Like, the cat can't resist it. Like, it's on the wall. It's got to go after it. And what I found fascinating about Ro Khanna's answer there is he didn't talk about things that Democrats would do in power to reduce costs, to make people's lives easier, to get crime down. It was all about give us power because we hate Donald Trump and we're going to spend the whole time going after Donald Trump. If that's their plan, man, I'm going long on J.D. Vance 28, because if they're going to come in and take power and do nothing but go crazy about Donald Trump, they are begging for America to be like, all right, we gave you a chance. You're insane. We're going to let J.D. have a go at it in 2028.
1: I want to talk AI because it's a surprise issue and it's different. We could honestly say this is brand new, almost like when Roe v. Wade was overturned. That just changed everything for Joe Biden's fortunes for the better on the midterm elections. But for AI, from the data centers to the actual potential of this technology, I'm fascinated by where we're going to go, because you can't simplify it and make it a cartoon effectively, because it affects people differently. A lot of people are using it. 50% of the country is using it in some way, shape, or form. So I think to ban it's crazy. The president say, hands off, let liability and self-regulation do the job. And then there's a guy like Bill Gates. Look at him yesterday. Cut 12.
4: AI is certainly powerful enough to drive events that, cause a billion deaths. So even though it's pretty hard to get to 100%, there's never been a weapon as powerful as the combination of people with ill intent using the latest AI tools.
1: So he was a five-alarm fire all day yesterday at Meet the Press. Why do you think he's doing that? You think it's legitimate concern, or is this just part of this is new climate change?
6: Yeah, look, we've all read the same sci-fi books about AI taking over. These are not new issues that people have. I think what's actually happening is what happens with every major new technology. So if we go back like 500 years, the printing press, people are able to read things they weren't able to read before. And then suddenly after that, you have people wanting to control what you read. Then you have radio, you have TV, you had the dawn of the internet. You had like a golden age of the internet for 15 to 20 years. And then when the people in charge decided, oh man, people are doing stuff with this freedom I don't really like, we need to clamp down on it and start censoring people, they try to do that. And I don't think AI is any different here. I feel like we're entering the age of the algorithm, and who controls the algorithm or the AI is who gets to control who's in power and what happens. And so you have a couple tech oligarchs, 3, 4, 5, who've decided we have this amazing technology that's going to make us rich, but it might also lead people to doing things politically that we don't like, so we have to control it. So give us all the control. To me, it's the most obvious power grab I've ever seen, and I can't believe anyone's taking it seriously.
1: Anthropic CEO had dinner with the White House, even though he's been very critical. Obviously, they had a huge blowout with the Pentagon. At 10 o'clock last night, And the past several days, OpenAI and outside researchers have disclosed a litany of episodes of agents going rogue. They say they leaked 53 images of ChatGPT users, breached an Australian Medicare portal, attempted to hack other silos, that according to the company. That's ChatGPT turning itself in. OpenAI is pursuing training on its most capable model, pausing training on its most capable models. So Anthropic says they've also hired a third party to analyze their agents. So you see the big picture here. The major companies are saying, I'm a little scared too. But you see an insincerity there?
6: Well, what I'm a big fan of trust but verify. And what I've seen a lot of from the AI guys is sharing these horror stories of agents that went rogue and got loose. All right, show me the prompts you were using. Have you noticed they're not doing that? They're not showing you the prompts. They're not showing you the code. They're just saying, hey, trust us that these things went crazy. And we didn't tell them, hey, go crazy and see what you can get away with. And that type of lack of verification, I have a huge problem with, especially when what they're demanding as a result of that is total control. We want the government boxing everyone out. And wouldn't you know, the only people who will benefit from that are not the open source upstarts. It's those of us who are the first movers who want an actual monopoly on the whole thing. I think it is so craven. It is so obvious what they're doing. And even though I am something of an AI skeptic, I'm not a doomer, but I'm not one of these utopian optimists. Like, I can kind of get what they're coming from, but they couldn't have picked a more ridiculous group of people to be making this case. Bill Gates, of all people, Bill Gates, the guy who's like trying to unleash crazy mosquitoes everywhere as a way of like vaccinating people. They picked the worst people possible to be making the case that they're trying to make.
1: Yeah, and don't tell me that this Epstein thing is a big story and I got to get to the bottom of it. Well, oh, Bill Gates is available? Let's interview him about AI. You can't have it both ways. But here he is talking about self-regulation. This is a Mr. Free Enterprise. It's not enough. Cut 15.
7: Do you think self-regulation is sufficient, or does it need to be accompanied by legislation?
8: No one thinks self-regulation is enough.
7: So there needs to be legislation passed in Washington.
8: Absolutely. You need law enforcement and the politicians to get into the discussion about what safeguards and monitoring look like. And that has to be a required thing. And it will be a little bit of overhead for the industry, but not a dramatic slowing of what they're doing.
1: So he's asking for self-regulation. I just find that fascinating. You think Steve Jobs would ever ask for that?
6: Well, I think Bill Gates, unfortunately, is extrapolating from his own personal experience where he has no sense of restraint and no ability to like control his own behavior. So I guess he assumes no one else can do it. But what's interesting, they weren't asking for self-regulation when they were going out and gobbling up copyrighted materials and training data and AI on it without asking for it. They weren't asking for self-regulation when they were pulling images that weren't theirs, when they're reproducing things they don't have a right to do, when they're taking content that's not theirs and trying to monetize it. They were fine with the wild, wild west when they were just trying to get rich off of everyone else's IP. But now that you might have open source upstarts coming in that could take a giant chunk out of the profit margins of the Anthropics out there, suddenly we got to get self-regulation here or get government regulation here. And I'll just end with the following question. Has any industry, has any new technology benefited by saying, you know what we need right now? We need a bunch of politicians getting involved with this. Has that ever made anything better in history? And I would say probably not.
1: Right. I mean, absolutely not. And the thing is, Sean, it's hard enough to figure out AI, right? Now you're taking politicians who have no, and it's not their fault. They're not expertise in AI. And then what Harold Ford tells me the other day on The Five, he says, Brian, but we have armed services, we're doing commerce, we're not all experts in weaponry. I go, yeah, but there's a certain foundation that you have. AI is literally the next frontier. The smartest people in the world working with the other smart people in the world to create a super intelligence that's smarter than all of them. Now let's bring in the senator from Michigan to bring it all under control, right? And we're not going to be able to pull the wool over his eyes at all. Is that possible? So lastly, before we go, I just think it fascinating that on the Democratic left, they look at 2028 and AOC is the superstar, right? She seems to be the one. But more and more, as Axios writes today, more and more politicians in hard fights for their Senate seat or House seat are telling her not to show up. Does that tell Sean Davis of the Federalist that she's not a national candidate if you're not, if you can't help somebody in a battleground district or state?
6: Yeah, I honestly, I don't see her as a viable national candidate. Now, she has a lot of energy. Like, she represents the wing of the Democrat Party that has the energy. This is not someone who's going to stand up to any sort of scrutiny. This is not someone who can stand up and have a normal debate and not come out looking like an idiot. Maybe she might be a viable VP, somebody to be off to the side, rooting for the presidential candidate. I have a very, very difficult time seeing her being taken seriously as a national candidate at this point. Now, maybe that changes in 4 or 8 or 10 years. But right now, if you put her at the top of the ticket, I think it would be a disaster for Democrats.
1: And that would be a shame. Sean Davis of the Federalist, thanks so much, Sean. Appreciate it.
6: Always a pleasure, sir. Thank you.
1: You got it. 1-866-408-7669, or you can write me, briankilmeade.com, and I'll get to some of your responses, not only from this show, but from last night's show of One Nation, Sunday at Fox News. Don't move.
0: Big guests, bold opinions, better information. This is the Brian Kilmeade Show. Now, the three big things you need to know, powered by Mark Spain Real Estate.
9: President Trump says there will be further discussions with Iran this week after he rejected a ceasefire proposal over the weekend. British police are being praised for stopping a potential terror attack on a UK air base being used by the US military. And SpaceX has launched its massive Starship rocket into orbit this morning. The company says this is the first flight to send Starship into orbit around Earth, and it is the largest rocket ever launched into space.
10: Traffic is a mess this afternoon because of a crash I-4 eastbound before Central.
11: Stuck on the highway and wishing you could have avoided the headache?
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11: Or maybe you are wondering when things will clear up.
12: And as I'm looking at the cameras, the Road Ranger, well, he is finishing picking up the last cones there. We now have all lanes back open.
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12: Why
11: and
12: not
11: talk.
12: I'm an independent.
24: Because I'm a lifelong Republican.
1: Democrat.
12: That's a moment right there. That's clippable, ladies and gentlemen.
24: I guarantee you, that's going to break through. That'll get clipped. Yeah, I'm a lifelong Democrat, though.
1: He is, and he was one of those godsends. After Donald Trump won the first time, I remember John Fetterman would be out there in Pennsylvania, and it just stood out because he's such a unique-looking guy, and he's 6'7", whatever he is. And I remember just sitting there and just listening to him talk, and he was on MSNBC nonstop and CNN because he was talking common sense and liberal stuff for his Pennsylvania. And by the way, big rivalry with Shapiro. Does not like Shapiro at all. So he ends up beating Dr. Oz and holding on to that Senate seat despite having a stroke. And then somewhere along the way, the whole party just veered away from him. First, they were going to bat for him. He should be able to wear a hoodie. Got to be patient. He had trouble being able to come into work at all. And they were all defending him. And the Republicans are saying, this guy won an election. He doesn't come. Well, he's got to recover. Then he went through a depression. Democrats stood by him. But when he came out of depression and talked openly about it, He on a lot of issues, he could not understand where the Democrats were coming from. Like, what do you mean you're anti-Israel? What do you mean you're for Iran and the Iran war? What are you talking about? Who thought it was a good idea to open up the border? Why did you pretend that Joe Biden was okay? All the things that we discussed on this show without bringing up whether it was Republican or Democrat. But he stood out so much, everyone stopped talking to him. To the point where when you get to hang out, when you're not on the floor, there's a cloakroom there. Democrats basically stopped talking to him, didn't make him feel welcome there. He goes in the Republican room. So when he says, I've been a lifelong Republican, I think it's a slip. And we heard Julian Epstein come by earlier and says, I think he's going to go independent. He might.
11: 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Orlando's news, weather, and traffic starts now.
9: Good morning. It's 11:30 here at WDBO. I'm Michelle Wargo with our top story. SpaceX's massive Starship rocket successfully launched and finally makes its way into low Earth orbit for the first time.
25: Definitely not the outcome we were all hoping to hear today. Since we had that engine go out during that ascent burn, the team has made the call not to commit to orbit.
9: Despite this initial call, SpaceX eventually cleared Starship to orbit the Earth. I know it's confusing. The rocket is carrying 26 Starlink satellites that are expected to deploy during the flight. Plans ultimately call for Starship to carry Artemis 4 astronauts to the surface of the moon in a mission set for late 2028. parking in downtown Orlando? You'll need to download a new app.
2: 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It's part of their change to a cashless system. Police will start handing out tickets on Thursday, and late payments will be extended from 14 to 21 days. I'm Carl Willis for WDBO 107.3 FM and AM 580.
9: Today's National Day is for about one-third of the American population. Bree Tennis with more on National Drink Beer Day.
3: Statistically, 38% of you are now cheering that news, and you should, because beer is great. It's the third most consumed drink in the world, behind water and tea. It lowers heart disease risk, is packed with antioxidants, and according to behavioral studies, just hearing a beer pour into a glass tells your brain it's no longer work time. So at the end of business, crack open a beer, but only one if you're a woman, two if you're a man, as the health benefits wane the more you drink. I'm Bree Tennis.
9: The price of having fun in America is rising, but consumers continue to spend. Data from Bank of America shows that funflation, the increased cost of fun, is rising, but consumers aren't cutting back. Bank of America says spending on hobbies grew nearly 8% in August. The latest Bureau of Labor Statistics Consumer Price Index data found that the Recreation Index, which includes video and audio, pets and pet services, sporting goods and photography, rose nearly 3% in the last year. The U.S. Census Bureau's advanced monthly trade report shows that sales at sporting goods, hobby, musical instrument, and bookstores rose almost 11% in the last year. Your next chance to win the WDBO Pays Your Bills of $1,000 happens today at 12 p.m. Download the WDBO app now so you don't miss your next chance to get paid just for listening to WDBO. It's now 11:33. I'm Michelle Wargo, WDBO News.
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1: I'm Channel 9 meteorologist Cassandra Crimi, tracking a wonderful day across central Florida. We'll have mostly sunny to partly cloudy skies, and after a nice cool start to the day, it'll be pleasantly warm. Daytime highs in the upper 80s, reaching 88 degrees, and we'll keep things on the quiet side again tomorrow, but getting warmer, more muggy, and bringing back those afternoon showers and storms Wednesday through the end of this week. From Channel 9 Eyewitness News, I'm meteorologist Cassandra Crimi.
0: 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Triple team traffic.
2: Still going to find traffic slow on I-4 eastbound with delays from Osceola Parkway to 535. But after that clear into downtown, westbound is up to speed. 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From the WDBO Traffic Center, I'm Ed Torrance.
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3: Are there you that worries at all about AI going rogue?
4: Well, I don't worry about it. I just, it's a huge industry. It's really the Industrial Revolution, maybe bigger. You know, they actually say it could be bigger than the Industrial Revolution. Who would think that? And it is, in fact, bigger than the Internet. And we're leading, and we're building tremendous, trillions of dollars worth of places. And why should we give that up? If something is bad, they have to fix it. And if they don't fix it, that's why you have the Department of Justice.
5: So there is President Trump yesterday talking en route to having dinner with the CEO of Anthropic, who's a big critic, by the way, of the president behind closed doors. And he definitely leans left. But maybe the president can win people over personally. And so much of this, I think, is apolitical. Even though at the midterms, it's mysterious how all this stuff came out over the last 3 weeks, 6 weeks of data centers. John Husted all of a sudden finds himself backed against the wall. But in the Wisconsin situation, Tom Tiffany's the aggressor there, pushing his opponent because he was more pro-data center. So I know it goes back and forth both ways, but I'm just fascinated. I just think it takes a pause. If I told you about men and women's locker rooms, it doesn't take a pause. You know instinctively, you know where you're going. You talk about building a wall. Some people say, no, give me all your free and huddled masses, or read the Statue of Liberty. And other people go, no, build a wall. This takes a second. Just take a second and just say, okay, first off, what are people's motivations? Are they really concerned? Like Tristan Harris is in here. He's really concerned. He's a true expert from Silicon Valley. Absolutely concerned. 100% sincere. I don't know what Bill Gates is doing. Bill Gates is trying to buy farmland to make sure that we don't have any cattle because he thinks that flatulation is going to ruin the ozone layer. He's doing all types of globalist things. I know he's smarter than the 99% of the public, but I'm not convinced for 1 minute he's telling us if we don't do something quick and he's on all the networks, the world will end, and the world doesn't end. Now he moves on to another topic, and now he's dying to be relevant again and stop talking about Epstein. So he jumps in and says the most prolific things possible. Cut 13.
6: It's great that there's this discussion with the industry, almost against their interest, admitting these things. The problem is that the rest of the world is either discounting this or just thinking of this as a competition. And it's very scary that we don't have all of the thinkers saying, how do we want to shape this?
5: I guess that doesn't include us, right? Just him. We need thinkers. We're not really thinkers. It's a verb. With the non-thinkers out there, we just want to be victims or we want to be beneficiaries of it. We need the thinkers to get together and think together. So people are saying, the thinkers were concerned, but we got to forge ahead. And then there's a real thinker like David Sachs who says, yeah, forge ahead. Regulate yourself. If you're concerned about your model, rein it in. And then we just had Sean Davis on from the Federalist, said these guys are looking to wall off everything. They're looking to wall off other competition, that they're ahead for that. So I think it was interesting. I was playing a little bit more from Bill Gates, but I was also in on Sam Walton, and Sam Altman, who from ChatGPT. So he's one out saying, look, I'm a little concerned. There's some models are doing some other things, but he's looking to move forward. He says we're 9 to 12 months ahead of China. Okay. But he's just saying that I want to take any questions that you have. And he was wide open. The questions that we were giving him are us non-thinkers, we're making him think. And he's still moving forward. He still sees the benefits, but he's moving together cautiously because the so-called, I think, superintelligence, a much better name. I think artificial intelligence is going to go by the wayside really quick. So almost like, remember COVID was the coronavirus and now it's COVID-19. So I think that you're really going to see people move forward in an exciting way. But when superintelligence gets smarter, when they start teaching itself, when these agents starts teaching itself how to think even more than they're thinking now and figure out things that we never thought possible. For example, in the meeting, you know, he indicated that basically AI is eliminating the need for mathematicians because they could do it all. Doesn't mean you don't need to know math, but if you want to do this for a living, got to think of something else. Is it going to eliminate all human interaction when it comes to acting and speaking and coaching? Absolutely not. They say you need human interaction. That's going to be there forever. So here's more from Bill Gates talking about self-regulation not being enough. Cut 15.
7: Do you think self-regulation is sufficient or does it need to be accompanied by legislation?
6: No one thinks self-regulation is enough.
7: So there needs to be legislation passed in Washington.
6: Absolutely. You need law enforcement and the politicians to get into the discussion about what safeguards and monitoring look like. And that has to be a required thing. And it will be a little bit of overhead for the industry, but not a dramatic slowing of what they're doing.
5: I don't know. You got to be well educated. You know, the so-called thinkers. I want somebody that's an expert in the area. For example, I watch a lot of football. You don't want me deciding what referees are good and bad. You don't want me deciding the new nuances with instant replay. You probably don't want me picking out the salary cap, but I've watched 500,000 football games. But I am not an expert. So now Anthropic has commissioned a third-party safety organization to examine the behavior of its models. In documents the company has publicly released, and it's disclosed the frequency of misalignment episodes. The system card for the Opus 5.5 model released this past week showed how often it misbehaved in ways the company flagged as unusual or problematic. But what you're showing me is you're doing it. Announce it, oversee it, hire a third party that understands it. But I want Senator XYZ looking over the shoulder there, or some politically aligned person who might fall victim to a lobbyist in order to get reelected, deciding whether they should move forward with certain models and not others? And then they got to throw money at all the politicians in order to get them to okay their models and move forward? I don't see it. And lastly, and I see the most of the calls are for the midterms, and I'll get to that. But I just want to play Chris Lehan. He is the OpenAI Chief Global Affairs Officer. So he is right under Altman. And he talked about being cautious, but moving forward. Cut 17.
8: I mean, look, as we sit here today, we have a model out there known as Astra. It is both the most capable model of in the world, meaning the U.S. continues to lead on the innovation as a result of this model being out there. We have more than 1 billion people using our technology on a regular basis, but also very, very safe because we put that alignment in and build those guardrails around it. So I do think that there is a way to do this, and we are doing it as we speak, pacing, not pausing, meaning that we're continuing to put the

0: will know how to kill the kill switch. So I'll play one more cut. Here's more from Chris Lane. Here he talked about how what we've done in the past could really help us in the future. Cut 18.
1: I think we have to understand that this technology is something that is similar to the printing press, electricity, the combustion engine. You know, we as humans have gotten these things right before. We can definitely get this right, but we all do need to do it together. And at the core of what Sam was talking about yesterday is to get this right, to get at the question that you're asking about. It does require that we actually work with society. We work through the democratic process. You actually get the public giving their inputs on this so that we can actually make sure that as many people as possible benefit from it.
0: Yeah, absolutely. And also, I think we all should learn to work with it. I think that Mark Cuban had the best advice for graduates. Instead of complaining about AI, what you do is learn to master it. And you go up to a company that's, you know, led by a bunch of 40 and 50 year olds and say, listen, this is what I could bring to your company. You're going to get a huge, huge starting salary. Because you'll know how to work this stuff and you're wide open to it. The generation before this generation was the ones who get impatient with my generation. Say, give me your phone. I'll work it out. Like all this stuff that's intuitive to you guys was not intuitive to me. But now when it comes to AI, it seems like the 60s, 50s and 60 year olds are more open to it than the 20 and 30 year olds. What's going on here? But I do think it's going to be a major midterm issue. And how you do it. The president says full steam ahead. Other people want safeguards, data centers. President's like, we got to build them responsibly. Here are the guidelines. Other people say, how dare you? We're going to. And these people look like the same purple haired nose ring people that were talking about climate change. They're now, and the George Floyd riots, how racist America is. Now they're going to talk about how data centers are ruining the world. Rich on WABC. Hey, Rich in Connecticut.
2: Yes. Hi, Brian. So many industries have benefited from and requested government intervention and government control to improve standardization and standards. The railroad industry getting one gauge because, of course, as people in the Northeast know, they're in New York City, they're without government standardization. They wound up being two separate unconnected railroad stations, Penn Station and Grand Central Station, the radio and TV industry, the airline industry. Early in the country, towns had standardized production standards, whether it's butter or lumber. So it's dangerous. I think voters are alienated by the extreme view that government's the problem in standardizing.
0: Okay, so Rich, that's a good point. You know, there is regulation there. And I'm, for example, if I'm a congressman from New York and I'm not an expert on transportation, but I'm on the transportation committee, I got staff and others that teach me it. And I work with my colleagues, and I could come ahead and I could offer some regulation, rules and regulations to go by, is what you're saying. Do you believe you could do the same thing? You could do the same thing with AI, something as sophisticated as AI. Do you want the senator, the male, the female senator to go in there and tell, you know, Sam Altman and Dario, Mr. Anthropic, what to do on AI?
2: AI is certainly a unique technology. We have to be very dangerous, careful about its uniqueness. It shouldn't be compared as a metaphor that we handled other technologies in the past so we could handle this. I think we're right to be wary of government, and we're also right to be concerned about lack of government oversight.
0: All right. Thanks so much, Rich. Howard, listen to the WABC app. Hey, Howard.
3: Yes. Hi. How are you? I wanted to bring the attention back to these what's called the affordability crisis, because reality is when the economy is in good enough shape, you drive around, you see there's a sign about the gas prices. But the problem is that the Republicans are starting to lose trust in terms of being able to fix it. The Democrats are promoting that they're going to fix it. Reality is nine out of ten of the most expensive places, states to live in are run by Democrats. 10 out of 10 of the most expensive cities are run by Democrats. So they're trying to say they have the solution, but when they're in control, they're not solving any problems. AI and all that stuff, it's secondary, tertiary things. And not the main thing is the economy isn't where people want it to be.

0: and the solution is being promoted as we got it. Democrats have the solution. And I think that's a mistake.
1: Yeah, I know. That's just it. If Howard, if I'm running against a Democrat, I don't run from A. I'd say, okay, these are the policies I back, these policies I don't back. I wouldn't do what Mike Rogers did. I like him, but I wouldn't. And this is what I do, and this is take a little longer, but this is an adversary that's lasted a while. But I would do this. I would just press every Democrat that I'm running against or for, just tell me what you do. You have a better idea about energy? Really? Solar panels? How's that electric car working out? How about that infrastructure bill? How much have you actually put to work? I thought you were going to lay lines to give farms cable television and connect farm. Do you realize it's all been nothing has been done with the infrastructure bill and the billions of dollars? I think they've been filled in 15 terminals. Hey, what are you going to do about the border? Oh, now you're going to back the border? When have you ever enforced the border or immigration rules? Oh, when it comes to law and order, really? You're better at law and order than this current crop? So in terms of growth, our GDP growth is great. The unemployment numbers are fantastic. The inflation is actually a lower rate than it was when the president took office. Gas prices slightly up. We know exactly the reason why. 20 new trade deals. Could they have done better trade deals than Trump just did? I didn't see any. So that's what I would do the whole time. I'd go, okay, I'm giving you my things to do list. You have to have something that you would do besides not do what I did. That should not be enough. We're going to take a short time out and come back so I have some more time on the other side of the break. You listen to the Brian Kilmeade Show. Don't move.
2: 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It's Brian Kilmeade. 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
3: A big week in college football around the state is the Big Four all coming away with wins. The biggest win of the weekend going to the Florida Gators and their 52-28 win over Ole Miss, moving them from 22nd all the way to 8th in the country. Lindsey Clancy expected back in court tomorrow. The Massachusetts woman, who claims that she was suffering from postpartum psychosis, admitted to strangling her three children before trying to kill herself back in 2023. Her recent murder trial ending in a mistrial after jurors remained deadlocked and could not reach a unanimous verdict. And Attorney General Todd Blanche is backing President Trump's attempt to ban three major outlets from the White House. Blanche defending the president's position on ABC's This Week, saying that being at the White House is a, quote, privilege and not a right. A federal judge later ruled that the Trump administration must temporarily restore access to the banned outlets.
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4: In 1776, at the Pennsylvania State House in Philadelphia, a bold idea changed the course of history. The Declaration of Independence, authored in part by Thomas Jefferson, declared that all people are created equal with rights that cannot be taken away. It launched a new nation and inspired freedom movements around the world. I'm Scott Inez, and that's your America 250 moment on WDBO, Orlando's news and talk.
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12: Jay Hinch has climbed the staircase. He is not going to the mound. He's going to get Justin Verlander's daughter, Genevieve. Of all the pitches he threw from 60 feet 6 inches, the speed at which she ran out to the mound might be the most important thing we've seen today.
13: I gave everything for this. I left home. She's in school and I wasn't there. There's just a level of commitment it takes to be great at something, you know? And I hope she understands. She means the world to me. My family means the world to me. I'm happy that I get the opportunity now to make up for lost time.
1: So Justin Verlander called it a career. And he was probably the best of his generation, or among the best of his generation. Started with the Tigers. He played for the Mets briefly. Mets got rid of him. He still had a lot left. And he called it a career. And at the end, instead of being taken out, he let his manager came out and let his daughter run out. So when he talks about being away, it's not like going to the military, but you are away for 9 months of the year. So you miss the first day of school. You miss all these other things. And then when you play almost longer than, you know, almost everybody else can ever imagine playing, almost two decades, there's a lot of sacrifice here. But I think you really saw a great scene at the end of the regular season because the Tigers going nowhere. So you saw that. What a great pitcher he was, what a great draft pick, and what a great attitude he had throughout his career. But now the regular season is finally done, and now we're into the postseason. Wild card round first. And, of course, one of the highlights would be, and I think for the whole country and for the game, Yankees, Red Sox, here we go again. The Red Sox had this incredible. They went from worst to maybe the best team for about a period of 2 months. Good enough to finish off in third place behind Tampa, behind the Yankees, but with the third best record in the American League, because the rest of the American League was just god-awful and dead, you know, around 500. We'll see. It's a fresh start all the way around. We'll see who ends up. You know, people are just saying, anybody but the Dodgers, please. Yes. Don't forget, go to BrianKilmeade.com, pre-order my book, United the States. Everybody's talking about it, October 13th. And always watch One Nation Sundays at 10. 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
1: Good afternoon. 12 o'clock here at WDBO. 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M-O-N-D-A-Y. Monday. Right now for your chance of $1,000. Our top story over the weekend. President Trump rejected a proposal from Iran that would reopen the Strait of Hormuz. Oil is back up again today and the markets are in the red. The deal the Iranians proposed was very similar to the memorandum of understanding that fell apart over the summer. More from ABC's Karen Travers.
2: The president says that there could be talks this week. He did not specify what that could look like. Last week on the sidelines of the UN General Assembly, his special envoy for the Middle East, Steve Witkoff, and his son-in-law, Jared Kushner, had indirect talks with the Iranians who were in town in New York City for the UN General Assembly. So where this goes from here, again, not clear.
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4: I'm Channel 9 Eyewitness News meteorologist Daniel McFarland, and it's been great so far today. More great conditions on the way. Details coming up.
1: I'm Laurel Lee, 83 degrees sunny right now in Orlando. Continuing our team coverage, SpaceX's massive Starship rocket successfully launched and finally made it into low Earth orbit for the first time this morning.
5: Definitely not the outcome we were all hoping to hear today. Since we had that engine go out during that ascent burn, the team has made the call not to commit to orbit.
1: Despite this initial call, SpaceX eventually cleared Spaceship to orbit the Earth. The rocket is carrying 26 Starlink satellites that are expected to deploy during the flight. The plans ultimately call for a Starship to carry Artemis 4 astronauts to the surface of the moon in a mission set for late 2028. Remember to tap the WDBO Pays Your Bills button in the WDBO app right now and enter the word Monday. M-O-N-D-A-Y. 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
1: I'm Channel 9 meteorologist Cassandra Crimi, tracking a wonderful day across Central Florida. We'll have mostly sunny to partly cloudy skies, and after a nice cool start to the day, it'll be pleasantly warm. Daytime highs in the upper 80s, reaching 88 degrees, and we'll keep things on the quiet side again tomorrow, but getting warmer, more muggy, and bringing back those afternoon showers and storms Wednesday through the end of this week. From Channel 9 Eyewitness News, I'm meteorologist Cassandra Crimi.
0: 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Triple team traffic.
6: Got a broken down vehicle, I-4 westbound on the exit ramp to Colonial. A left lane is blocked on that ramp. Also a broken down vehicle, I-4 eastbound at Lake Mary Boulevard. They've moved that to the right shoulder. And a crash on Goldenrod northbound at Azerbrook Court. From the WDBO Traffic Center, I'm Paul Cross.
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15: Greetings, conversationalists. Welcome. It's Eric Erickson here. The phone number, 877-973-7425. Hello to Tim out in Las Vegas, who saw me at Nora's with my kids the other night listening. Very, very nice. We had a great time. Glad to be back. Got a little under the weather. We got to shoot flamethrowers and machine guns, and it was awesome. SpaceX has launched its Starship, first successful launch. It is now shooting out a version 3 Starlink satellite. Super impressive technology. Congratulations to Elon Musk. Big success for that company. And just 2 years ago, there were a whole lot of people online saying it was impossible. It wasn't going to happen. It couldn't be done. And yet here they came and they did it. We have to begin today with the good news. If I could title this hour of the podcast, the podcast title for this hour would simply be the good news and the bad news. And we'll get to the bad news, but we should start with the good news. And the good news, my friends, is that we are clobbering Iran without shots being fired. Now, you should know, Iran is getting desperate. There was an attempted terror attack in Great Britain this weekend, and all signs point to it being Iranian-backed. You should know, and this is insane, but the British have let the would-be terrorists out of jail on bond. That's right. They've been bailed out. They are on the loose in Great Britain. These attackers attempted to attack a British Air Force base where the Americans have launched a series of bomber attacks on Iran. A farmer saw the truck and saw men in masks and turned around, went home, called the cops. The cops showed up and foiled the attack. Allegedly, we were looking at the attackers, but there's no guarantee that's actually the case. It was a farmer, though. And now these individuals have been let out on bail. Great Britain is a failing nation. It is wild. But while all of this is happening, though, I got to tell you, things are actually looking good in the Middle East. Oil exports from the Persian Gulf are almost back to pre-war levels. Iranian exports are blockading. Iran's blockade worked, and Iran isn't going to stand up for this. We put this in the show notes today. If you want to text show to 33777, we get the show notes, and things are actually going great for the United States. This is Chris Wright talking about gas prices. You should know, big diesel refinery up in Illinois that got flooded a while back is now fully operational again. pumping out diesel. This is the Secretary of Energy.
16: Basically, we got to start with what everyone is talking about, which is the cost of fuel right now, right? People don't necessarily appreciate all that goes into it, but they just know that when they go to the gas pump, they're paying more for gas right now than maybe they were a year ago. Now, it is still under the $5 a gallon high we saw under the Biden administration. How can you explain to people when relief is coming and where they're going to see it?
17: President Trump, both of his terms, all in on energy addition, growing American oil production, growing American natural gas production, growing American refinery production. But yet we've got two large crises in the world today. One, the Russia-Ukraine war. Ukraine has just devastated Russian refining capacity. And of course, the conflict in the Middle East has also interrupted flows. This has pushed up gasoline prices, pushed up diesel prices. Any progress in either one of these conflicts will bring downward pressure on prices. We're also doing everything we can in the administration to grow America's refinery throughput. The biggest problem right now with gasoline and diesel prices is refineries, because the Russian refineries are devastated, like 40% down from where they were before. We've lost some capacity in the Middle East that's not bringing products to market. During the Biden administration, they celebrated closing over a dozen United States refineries, and Governor Gavin Newsom in California in the last 12 months forced the closure of two more refineries. It's the missing, that missing refining capacity is what's given that extra boost to prices. And we're working to build the first new refinery in the United States in decades.
15: That new refinery being built in the United States is being built by Rick Jackson, the Republican gubernatorial candidate in Georgia, and some of his investors. It's going to be in Texas, and it should be set up to refine sweet crude so we can define domestically what we produced. Now, that kind of lays it out. Chris Wright is probably one of the best spokesmen on energy out there, super smart guy. Iran's foreign minister was on Meet the Press this week and had this to say.
18: Are you preparing for this war to resume?
19: We are fully prepared for the time for the war to be resumed. And I repeat, we stand firm in the face of any new aggression, even if it comes to a doomsday war. But at the same time, we are ready. We stand ready for diplomacy. It is up to President Trump to choose. He wanted unconditional surrender in the previous war in 2 days, and now it's 8 months that they are fighting with no result. A new aggression would be certainly the same. We are fully prepared for that.
15: They're prepared for the war, but they're making demands the president says they're not going to take. This is Julia Benbrook from CNN. The president rejecting what Iran wants.
20: President Donald Trump says he has rejected Iran's latest proposal, calling it unacceptable. Now, the details of what is in the proposal are scarce, but Iran's foreign minister said that it did nothing more than what was in the Memorandum of Understanding, the agreement signed by both the United States and Iran back in June, but that was scrapped shortly thereafter. This recent proposal, Iran says, would have led to the reopening of the Strait of Hormuz in exchange for some of its longstanding demands of the United States.
15: Yeah, Iran is just—it's begging to get out of the deal. We're starting to have serious impact on this. Is the UN ambassador Mike Waltz?
21: And joining me right now is the U.S. ambassador to the United Nations, former Congressman Mike Waltz. Thank you so much for joining us, Ambassador. So, this deal with Iran that Iran proposed that the president has rejected—it included reopening the Strait of Hormuz and resuming talks over Iran's nuclear program in exchange for the U.S. lifting its naval blockade against Iran and ending economic penalties. What specifically did the president object to in this proposal?
22: Well, Jake, as you mentioned, they were asking for everything up front. They were asking for relief from billions and billions of sanctions that are going into place as Operation Economic Fury, but also, Jake, importantly, snapback sanctions from the United Nations that have been in place for many years because Iran has violated over and over again a number of issues related to its nuclear program. They were also asking for access to billions in frozen assets that have also been frozen because of those violations. So the bottom line is they were asking for everything up front with a promise that they would then talk. And I'll remind everyone, once we got to the MOU from just a few months ago, the Iranians immediately violated it by attacking international shipping in violation of international law. And
2: That's Mike Waltz, UN ambassador, talking to Jake Tapper, and this is an interview that Donald Trump did.
4: If you look at their economy, it's gone. They have no economy. The value of their money is, as they say, valueless. We have inflation. They have inflation now of close to 300%. I heard 318% as of this morning. 300, meaning their money shot, their economy shot, their military shot. They're in trouble.
5: Yeah. Are strikes before midterms still on the table for you?
4: I don't want to say that.
5: Okay.
4: I don't want to say that. I mean,
2: that's the president. Now, here's the thing. This is really good news for the president, and he deserves a lot of credit for this. The Wall Street Journal had a piece out this weekend. If you got the morning email from me, the Wall Street Journal, I got the link in there. Treasury officials have been meeting with 50 different countries shutting down Iran's economy. Oman has now banned one of Iran's major air forces. It's tied, or airlines tied, to the Iran Revolutionary Guard Corps. Every Middle Eastern country now with U.S. relations is blocking every Iranian airline. The United Arab Emirates has now shut down access to Bank Mile, Iran's largest commercial bank. Turkey has also canceled all their flights and shut down the bank. Azerbaijan and Georgia have shut them down, and Britain will not renew waivers for Iranian banks in London, shutting Iran out of all Western banks. Even China says it's cracking down. We don't believe China. Robin Brooks is a noted global economist and writes this: media coverage of U.S. sanctions on Iran and the naval blockade are unrelentingly negative. The standard narrative goes that we've already sanctioned Iran massively, so what good will a few more do? This is nonsense. After Russia's invasion of Ukraine, I learned that the mainstream media bashes economic warfare no matter what. I'm a proponent of sanctions and pushed for a naval blockade of Iran back in March. Let's set the record straight on this. This week's raft of measures from the U.S. Treasury is an important step in the right direction. There's much hand-wringing over China's role, but now the UAE has suspended all trade with Iran, and Turkey has now come in the crosshairs and folded as well. Basically, what this guy points out is that Iran has largely protected its upper income classes for some time because of flow-throughs from foreign banks, and those flow-throughs are now cut off. So even the wealthy people in Iran who support the Iranian regime are now getting crushed for the first time. In fact, far more aggressively. The Wall Street Journal reports that the United States, even after 2010, never as aggressively pushed the sanctions regime with Iran. They always gave Iran wiggle room, and the president at this point is giving Iran no wiggle room at all. And the result is that the Iranian elite are now feeling pain where in the past they've been able to protect themselves from the pain. And the Iranians are now running to the table begging for a deal, begging for something to happen. Unemployment is spiking among Iran's young people. Shortages are pushing the country to hyperinflation. The president of Iran is conceding the economic damage this week is being felt across Iran. And so suddenly we have a would-be terror attack in Great Britain. The president was asked about that terror attack. This is what the president said.
4: The arrest in the UK was fantastic. Working with Britain, it was an amazing job. We had them under investigation. They were looking to do big damage to our port. We had them under view for a long time, and we got them.
2: That's the president, and yeah, we were able to catch these guys. He said they were under review. Maybe it wasn't the farmer. Maybe it was. One way or the other, what we know is that U.S. defense official confirms 22 million barrels of oil passed through the Strait of Hormuz on Friday night, the most since the war began. ExxonMobil's refinery in Joliet, Illinois is back online, and Iran has completely lost control of this. You'll see this in the show notes today. The key development has become the UAE's complete refusal now to do any business or trade, including financial trade, with Iran, something that even during the war they maintained they would still do, and now they've shut it down. This is staggering for the president. This is a foreign policy and military success by the president. This is very good news for the president. Very good news. The problem for Republicans is this. It's not going to translate into the polling because people are feeling the gas prices at home and more Republicans believe doom is coming for them. I'm actually more optimistic. Maybe I'm the Jim Cramer of politics here, saying things are going to, they're going to be bad, just not as bad. So where do you put your finger on the bad? That's the thing we got to deal with when we come back here, because we're having staggering success in the Middle East. The president's foreign policy and pressure on Iran is paying off in ways that people did not believe it would pay off. And concurrent to all of that, here at home, as doom approaches for Iran in the Middle East, doom approaches the GOP here for 10 to 15 days now. The amount of oil coming out of the Persian Gulf has gone up every single day. Iran claims it is hitting ships. There have been no reported ships hit in the Middle East. Iran still thinks it can do an in-run around the president and the administration by going to the media and claiming it's a disaster. And more the media is being tipped off to the fact that it's not a disaster, that things are actually going okay. The tide has turned in the Middle East in our favor, and the president deserves a ton of credit for that.
0: Have something to say?
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0: Call the show. 1-877-97-ERIC. 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Now, the three big things you need to know. 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
1: SpaceX bringing its massive Starship rocket home hours ahead of schedule. The Starship 14 unmanned test flight launched from SpaceX facility in Starbase, Texas. The company said they made the decision to end the mission early during a checkpoint analysis. The nor'easter that took aim at the East Coast isn't gone just yet. While the worst is over with heavy rain and strong winds leaving coastal flooding, downed trees and power outages from the Outer Banks to New England, the weakening storm is expected to loop back around between New Jersey and Long Island today. President Trump says Iran wants to make a deal, but it's not a deal that he wants to make. He made the comment in a phone interview with Axios. The president said that it's a deal that they would have maybe agreed to a year ago, but Iran has overplayed their hand.
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0: Welcome, Mike Lester. Mike is a fiduciary financial advisor and the founder of Talon. Mike, let's get into annuities today. What questions do you think are most important to ask before buying an annuity?
1: It's so specific to fixed indexed annuities, all right? So I'm going to want to know, how am I going to make money? That's, I think, the number one thing. When you look at the fixed indexed annuity, and they say, well, you get participation in the market. Say, okay, well, how much participation? Then it starts to get confusing. So you need to know, how are you going to make money? So what is my participation rate? And what am I participating in? And when I say participating in, it's different. So the insurance companies come up with their own investments. So the simplest thing would be if you could just invest in the S&P 500, because it wouldn't be necessarily tied to the insurance company. It would be the S&P 500. And just that, let's just say they'd give you 50% participation on that. Okay, great. That would mean if the S&P's up 10%, you make 5. Okay. But then I would ask, what is the minimum participation rate? What does the insurance company have the right to reduce my participation rate to? Because they play games inside the contracts. They'll say, well, our current participation rate is 50% of what the index does, but we reserve the right to lower it to a minimum. So if that minimum is 10%, which it might be, then that becomes a problem. So if on year one you got 50% of it, because they wanted to get more people into that contract, but then they changed it to 10%. Now, if the S&P is up 10%, you only get 1. So you need to know, how do you make money in the contract? And then how can the insurance company change that? The next thing you're going to need to know that's really, really important is, how does the guaranteed income work if they're offering me that? And how does that guaranteed income affect how much your beneficiaries are going to get? That's probably the biggest disconnect that we see in these contracts, Cheryl, is people believe that they're going to have growth, they're going to have income, and their beneficiaries are going to receive the majority, if not all, of what they originally put into the account. And what people don't realize is that that's not the case. You're almost always not participating enough in gains. It would be accurate to say you can't lose money in the market, but you're not getting enough of a gain. When you take income or distributions, they're almost always reducing your principal, and your beneficiaries are almost always going to get hurt. It's important to understand the difference between what they're telling you is going to happen and what the real truth is about these accounts. You know, they get paid big commissions to sell them. They go on fancy trips around the world if they sell enough of them. And at the end of the day, that money has to come from somewhere, and it's out of the pockets of people retired or close to it.
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4: Welcome back. It is Eric Erickson here across the United States. The phone number 877-973-7425. If you didn't hear, the Americans won the President's Cup this weekend. Big golf tournament. Some real classy work from Scottie Scheffler. This is the American coach.
5: And one last shout out, Donald Trump, President Trump. He told me I was going to bring some energy today for you guys. You guys need it. And I told him if we did this, he gets all the credit. So thank you, President Trump.
4: Yeah, the president showed up. You know, there were rumors that he wanted a 15-minute speech. He showed up, was given the microphone, and said, I don't want to have a speech. I want to watch golf, have fun, and moved on. There was a moment of just real class at the President's Cup. Scottie Scheffler and his opponent were on a hole. Echeverria is the guy he was against, Nico Echeverria. And as he was in his backswing, a fan in the crowd yelled, "Go, Scottie!" extremely loud, distracted Scottie Scheffler's opponent as he was swinging. The guy was furious, as Echeverria was, and Scottie Scheffler took up for him and conceded the hole, saying it was otherwise would have been bad sportsmanship. It was actually a great round, and Scheffler wound up winning. Up two, gave the Americans their third point of the day. But it was super classy by Scottie Scheffler. The fan intentionally was trying to throw Scottie Scheffler's opponent off his game, and Scheffler wasn't having it. Yelled at the fan, said there's no place for that. This was at a moment where all the fans were told to be absolutely quiet. This guy completely tried to throw Nico Echeverria off his game. So Scottie Scheffler stood up and defended. That's it was good for Scottie Scheffler. Now, would he have done it if he was behind? That's what people are saying today. Probably so. Scottie Scheffler's a stand-up guy. And the Americans wound up winning the President's Cup. They had fallen so far behind, they were expected to lose it, and they rallied and came back. Great game. Good football games yesterday, too. 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
6: Good afternoon. 12:30 here at WDBO. Our top story. Over the weekend, President Trump rejected a proposal from Iran that would reopen the Strait of Hormuz. Oil is still high today, and the markets are in the red. More from ABC's Karen Travers at the White House.
7: It really comes out to like a repackaging of something that the United States had already agreed to, that memo of understanding back in June, but that was a deal that fell apart within just a couple of weeks. So it's really notable now to hear the president say things like, they want to make a deal, but it's not the deal I want to make. And the president also telling Axios, this is something that maybe we would have agreed to a year ago. They overplayed their hand.
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6: I'm Channel 9 meteorologist Cassandra Crimi with another beautiful day in store for Central Florida, but it's going to get sticky again and stormy as well. I'll take you through the changes we'll experience this week coming up. I'm Laurel Lee, 83 degrees and sunny right now in Orlando, continuing our team coverage. Anthropic CEO Dario Amade met with President Trump for a private dinner at the White House Sunday night. Here's Mark Mayfield with the story.
8: The dinner was the first one-on-one meeting between the two. Amade was absent from Trump's state dinner for Chinese President Xi Jinping on Thursday, which drew other big names in tech. The meeting, first reported by Axios, comes at a high-stakes moment for Anthropic, which is preparing for a blockbuster IPO. Trump has criticized Amade and others who have been calling for guardrails and regulation when it comes to AI development. Anthropic was also labeled a supply chain risk by the Pentagon. I'm Mark Mayfield.
6: The murder trial for Caleb Flynn, the former American Idol contestant accused of killing his wife in February, is underway as the prosecution presents evidence, including text messages between Flynn and his mistress. Fox's Garrett Tenney has the details.
9: Prosecutors are taking the jury through several of these interviews Caleb did with detectives after his wife was murdered. Other witnesses have testified about the extensive efforts he took to try to delete all of those communications he had with his mistress. We now know Caleb and his mistress sent more than 100,000 texts in the year before she was killed, and those texts are now a central part of this case. Prosecutors have a few more witnesses, and it is still possible the Flynn's 10 and 12-year-old daughters who were home the night their mom was killed could still be called to testify.
6: Flynn has pleaded not guilty to the charges levied against him, with his defense arguing a murder weapon has never been found. Flynn faces an aggravated murder charge as well as felonious assault and evidence tampering charges. WDBO Pays Your Bills is back. 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
4: I'm Channel 9 meteorologist Cassandra Crimi, tracking a wonderful day across Central Florida. We'll have mostly sunny to partly cloudy skies, and after a nice cool start to the day, it'll be pleasantly warm. Daytime highs in the upper 80s, reaching 88 degrees, and we'll keep things on the quiet side again tomorrow, but getting warmer, more muggy, and bringing back those afternoon showers and storms Wednesday through the end of this week. From Channel 9 Eyewitness News, I'm meteorologist Cassandra Crimi.
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5: Got a broken down vehicle, I-4 westbound on the exit ramp to Colonial. A left lane is blocked on that ramp. Also a broken down vehicle, I-4 eastbound at Lake Mary Boulevard. They've moved that to the right shoulder. And a crash on Goldenrod northbound at Azerbrook Court. From the WDBO Traffic Center, I'm Paul Cross.
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5: Greetings, conversationalists. Glad to have you with me. The phone number is 877-973-7425. I am delighted that you could be with me. I hope you had a great weekend. We did. We went to Las Vegas, took the kids out there. Met a number of listeners, a couple of whom listen on the WSB radio app, my flagship station, live in Las Vegas, some who listen in Las Vegas. They found me, and I'm always stunned to be recognized, particularly in a place like Las Vegas, where not regularly on TV, but on the radio, and yet people either hear the voice or they see me and they recognize me. It was a good time. We got to talk about the bad news now. I started with the good news. It was my intention to start with good news. And I know people are going to attack me for the bad news. And I got to tell you, I'm still not at the point where I believe the nightmare scenarios for the GOP. I keep hearing more and more about these nightmare scenarios that the GOP is going to get wiped out, that it's going to be a bloodbath. And I don't believe it. Now, let me clarify by that. I don't believe the GOP is going to win. I think the House is gone. It is a foregone conclusion that the House of Representatives is gone. But I think the GOP can keep the Senate. And I'm still not there. There are a lot of people now who think the GOP is going to lose a massive number of Senate seats that they shouldn't lose. You've got my buddy Mark Halperin out there saying that the freakout extends to Mississippi and to South Carolina and to Kansas. And I don't believe that's the case. And here's why. As a student of history, if you go back to 2020 and you look in 2020, the Republicans had the freakouts about the exact same things. It was Kansas. It was South Carolina. It was Texas. It was Iowa. It was Ohio. All of those same races in those same places had a massive freakout. And ultimately, Republicans came home. You know the number one problem Republicans have right now? The number one problem Republicans have in the midterm election is not independent voters. They've already lost the independent voters. Republicans are not getting the independent voters back this year. The number one problem Republicans have is they've lost Republican voters. The Republican voters are not voting Democrat. The Republican voters are staying home. I have heard from Republicans in Texas and in Georgia. I've heard from Republicans in strategists in Ohio and Michigan. I've heard from Republican strategists in Iowa and Kansas and Florida. I've heard it all over the nation. It is the same story. Republicans are mad at Donald Trump. They don't like the Democrats. They're not going to go vote Democrat. But they're not going to turn up. They are not happy with the GOP right now. They're mad about gas prices. And I will tell you, one of the key issues with Republicans right now is Republicans are mad about corruption. Donald Trump Jr. and his new bride confirmed that a Russian oligarch gave them a big gift covering a portion of their wedding. That Russian oligarch is allegedly tied to Vladimir Putin kidnapping Ukrainian children. And also, Trump Jr. and his wife have not known that guy for a long time. The corruption from this White House and this family is alienating Republican voters who for 4 years stood on their high horse and told everyone just how corrupt the Biden crime family was. And now the Trump family has taken a hold my beer approach to corruption. And a lot of Republicans are furious about that corruption. And on top of that, you got the Ken Paxton problem in Texas. You have the Mike Collins problem in Georgia. You have some terrible Republican candidates. Beau French in Texas now. CNN has done some great exposés on Abdul El-Sayed in Michigan and James Tallarico in Texas. They've turned their sights on Beau French, the Republican in Texas, running for the Railroad Commission, which ironically oversees oil and gas in Texas. And this guy has been calling for the execution of Democrats for about 6 months in some pretty unhinged posts. This is the guy that Karl Rove says, I can't bring myself to vote for him. This is the guy who saw University of Texas students in celebrating University of Texas's win over Ohio and decided there were too many Indian kids in the picture. Republicans pick some clunkers. The good news for the GOP is that Democrats have picked some clunkers as well. Troy Jackson in Maine is a clunker. Abdul El-Sayed in Michigan is a clunker. Trafalgar, which I am not a big fan of Trafalgar's polling in that in 2022, Trafalgar skewed the polling so much for the GOP, it made it look like the Republican wave was still there when it had dissipated, and all the media polling caught that the Republican wave had dissipated. And Trafalgar was like, no, no, it's still there. It's still there. No, it wasn't. Trafalgar's polls were wrong. But this year, Trafalgar's got a round of polling. And midterm election polling can be pretty good. And the Trafalgar polling shows that the Republicans are within two in Michigan. Interestingly enough, my buddy Patrick Graffiti from Echelon Insights points out that Michigan is one of the three states where Republicans are regularly undercounted in the vote. If it's a two-point race, that means Mike Rogers probably is beating Abdul El-Sayed, who, by the way, is scrambling now to get black voters to turn out for him. Just as Republican voters around the country are not turning out for Republicans, black voters are not turning out for Abdul El-Sayed. And in Texas, James Tallarico is having problems getting black voters to turn out for him. That's a real problem out there. This is David Chalane on CNN talking about the Democratic problem that's getting little notice.
6: I'm the whole show talking about that, but I'll spare everyone with my delight. David Chalane, you look at the headwinds that the president and his party are facing right now. This is a presidential approval rating in fall of a midterm election cycle. Trump is down at 33%, all the way at the bottom. Oh, now it's 27%, I should say.
7: That's on the economy.
6: Oh, that's on the economy. Yeah, so we have multiple ones. One is here on the economy at 27%. A big reason why he is now the lowest of any sitting president that we have. There's of all the presidents from presidential approval rating in fall at this time. How big of a drag is he for the rest of his party at this moment?
7: I mean, a really big drag. And I mean, you look at that chart there, you see he's like 11 points below where Joe Biden was in the 2022 midterms, where they lost the House nonetheless. And they did better, you know, than people thought for a midterm year for a president would happen to the Democrats that year. But that he's 11 points below that. He is below where he was in 2018. And obviously, he lost 40 seats then. Here's the biggest difference. It's the first chart you showed. The game changer here is the economy. Back in 2018, Donald Trump was unpopular himself, but the country was still giving him credit on the economy. They were largely with him, or at least evenly split. So that was a strong suit he could play on the economy, which, you know, is obviously always a top issue for voters. It is even more of a top issue for voters now, and the country has turned away from Trump on the economy. They think his policies are not working for them. That is the biggest difference as to why this environment is even more negative, I think, for Republicans, even though they may not lose as many seats because of the map. It's more negative for Republicans than it was 8 years ago.
8: And Manu, I know you're hearing the same thing as you talk to Republican candidates and their camps. What they tell me.
5: Yeah, it's the economy right now. It is. But here's the thing. The Democrats themselves

0: There are still a lot of people out there who defend the tariffs, who say the tariffs are working. The tariffs are doing things other than what they're actually doing, none of which is good. For you who believe the tariffs are a good thing, here's the problem. The tariffs, remember Liberation Day, it was President Trump's signature economic initiative. His signature economic initiative. And things got worse over time. So you may say the tariffs are helping. In fact, I see some people online say, man, it would be so much worse but for the tariffs. Okay, except Americans remember Liberation Day and they remember the tariffs and they connect the tariffs to that's his signature initiative. And because it's his signature initiative, the American public connects the tariffs to the economic problems. You can say, well, things would be worse but for the tariffs, except Americans believe they're bad now, and so they tie them to the tariffs. The tariffs and the war are the two big things people think about the president, and neither one are popular right now. The president is actually doing very good in the Middle East. The president is doing very, very good in dealing with Iran. The things are going exactly the way the president wants them to go, but he's not getting credit for it because people are mad overall, and this is going to have cascading consequences for the GOP. In fact, frankly, the way people talk about this right now is that the Republicans are headed for a midterm election that is worse than 2006. I've talked to a number of Republican analysts who say it's going to be worse than 2006. That was the infamous surge midterm where people were dissatisfied with the war in Iraq, really mad at George W. Bush. The economy was tanking, and they rose Nancy Pelosi into the speaker's chair. And the Republicans right now are saying this is going to be worse than that. I don't believe it, y'all. I don't believe it for a couple of reasons. One, the Republicans have a redistricting advantage they didn't have in 2006. Two, I think the polling overstates the Democrats by about 2 percentage points. And if that's the case, then the generic average for the Democrats, Democrat taking over Congress is actually 6, not 8 points. That's enough to take the House, but not take the Senate. I also think that Republicans ultimately will turn out because the Democrats are nut jobs. And I ultimately think that while the Republicans lose the House, I don't think they're going to lose. I think they're going to lose Senate seats. I just don't think they're going to lose control of the Senate. So bad, but not disaster. And so many Republicans out there right now are predicting disaster. I don't think it's going to be as bad. It's going to be bad, just not as bad. It's not going to be good. I'm running into some Republicans online who think, no, the GOP is going to actually gain seats. You're delusional cheerleaders if you believe that. This is Mark Short on Meet the Press.
1: Races towards Democrats. What do you make of this climate right now?
2: Well, look, we knew it was going to be a difficult environment. That there are a lot of headwinds. Americans prefer divided government anyhow. But at the end of the day, I don't think the White House is doing congressional Republicans any favors. I think that Trump was elected in part because of high inflation under the previous regime and to address affordability. And we've learned that the populist economics isn't working. And I think that one of our better opportunities, I think one of the reasons that some of the gains will be limited on the Democrat side is because they've nominated so many socialist, far-left candidates. But, Kristen, it's harder to make that case when this week alone the president goes to New York and embraces and lavishes Mamdani with praise. Mm-hmm. You roll out the red carpet for a communist regime, as you point out in your interview, that has been helping to provide Iran with intelligence that's used against American soldiers, sailors, and airmen. And then this week it got less coverage as the White House invited Putin to come to America for the G20 summit when he was kicked out after the invasion of Crimea. So if we're saying, look at how radical the socialists are, this week doesn't really help that messaging.
0: It doesn't help the messaging. There are problems for the GOP. I do not believe doom is upon us. I don't. I do think it's not going to be good. I would just tell you that Republicans always fall into mass hysteria about this time in an election, and don't believe the hysteria. If you are a Republican, I would encourage you to go vote. And you may have some candidates you can't stomach, like a Beau Fringe in Texas or a Ken Paxton in Texas. Notice how both of these people are in Texas. I'm afraid the Texas GOP is becoming like the Arizona GOP, where they're more interested in purity contests than actually persuading independent voters. And they wind up losing the state to the Democrats, not because the Democrats are acceptable, but because the Republicans are so unacceptable. The Republican Party in Texas has lost its mind. And they've now put multiple seats in jeopardy that were easily winnable seats, including a Senate seat where Ken Paxton can still win. But the amount of money, as I told you, that was going to have to pour into Texas to save Paxton is being deprived in other seats where the GOP could pick up more.

0: The Republicans just, some of them didn't play their hand well. Mike Collins in Georgia, the national Republicans, have bailed on him. No more money coming to Georgia nationally to help Mike Collins. They've given up. Same with Michael Watley in North Carolina. It's two seats. The GOP could win. They're now not going to win because of the quality of the candidates, one of which, Michael Watley, was handpicked by the president. This is bad news for the GOP. The good news on this front for the GOP is that it's not a determining factor for 2028. Keep in mind, in 2010, Democrats suddenly expected Barack Obama to be wiped out in 2012, and he got reelected. You can't look at 2026, see a GOP wipeout, and think it means 2028 is going to be wiped out, because the Democrats, they're going to treat what happens this year as an affirmation of them as opposed to a rejection of the president, and they're going to overplay their hand. Now, we got to move on. We got a lot of other stuff to cover, including agentic banking, whatever that is, and the Pope in France. Yeah, we do have to talk about it. First, I need to remind you, if you text SHOW to 33777, you can get tickets to the Not Safe Radio Show. 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Come hang out with me. It is an off-the-record night of fun you will enjoy.
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2: Nearly every NBA team will open training camps today with their respective media days. LeBron James will be photographed in a Philadelphia 76ers uniform for the first time as he begins an unprecedented 24th season. Hurricane Nolo rapidly intensifying to a Cat 4 storm near Hawaii. While Nolo is swirling away from the more populated islands, impacts still being felt over 14 inches of rain have been reported at the highest elevations on the Big Island. The hurricane has the potential to grow stronger and could peak as a Cat 5 storm today, though experts anticipate it will begin to weaken throughout the rest of the week. British police have been praised for stopping a potential terror attack on a UK airbase being used by the US military. British police said they arrested five men early Sunday acting on a tip about three suspicious vehicles heading toward RAF Fairford in West England.
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1: 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He may not tell you what you want to hear, but he tells you what you need to hear. It's the Eric Erickson Show.
0: Hello there. Welcome. It is Eric Erickson. Glad to have you with me. 877-973-7425 is the number. 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Sent my buddy Kevin one. He sent me pictures this weekend playing golf. Loves the putter. Said he wasn't sure he'd ever move beyond a lab putter, but he's impressed with what Van Allen has put together. VanAllenGolf.com. I got to play you this. This is Elon Musk talking about Starlink.
11: So the V3 satellite is a gigantic, and you can look it up on the internet. It's 10 to 20 times more capable than V2. It's a very big satellite. In fact, it can only be launched on Starship. It's too big to be launched on any other rocket on Earth. So Starship has a 30-foot diameter cargo bay. The V3 satellites are, they're about 7 meters, so about 22, 23 feet wide. So very, very big. The size of a small bus, essentially.
0: And they've been successfully launched on Starship today, speeding up Starlink. I was on Delta flying back yesterday from Las Vegas, and I got to tell you, I love Delta Airlines, and they have the worst internet of any commercial flight. 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
2: Good afternoon. 1 o'clock here at WDBO. Our top story, Iran and the U.S. could return to the negotiating table following a series of unsuccessful attempts to reach a settlement to the war in Iran. Fox's Jeff Paul has details from Tel Aviv.
14: Despite President Trump rejecting that latest ceasefire proposal from Iran a few days ago, it sounds like the president is still open to diplomacy. And he says Tehran only wants to make a deal right now because they are losing so badly. And he says oil prices will soon be dropping down as soon as the war is over. Now, Iran's foreign minister Abbas Araghchi says he is still waiting on an official response from mediators on their latest proposal to the U.S. Iran will reopen the Strait of Hormuz if the U.S. agrees to end its military blockade, releases frozen Iranian assets, and waives Iranian oil sanctions. Araghchi says only a negotiated solution can get them out of this deadlock.
2: Both the U.S. and Iran have suffered financially as a result of the conflict, with record high diesel prices in the U.S. and average regular gas prices close to $4.50 a gallon.
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16: I'm Channel 9 meteorologist Cassandra Crimmy with another beautiful day in store for Central Florida, but it's going to get sticky again and stormy as well. I'll take you through the changes we'll experience this week coming up.
2: I'm Laurel Lee, 85 degrees, sunny right now in Orlando. Continuing our team coverage, a software glitch on the Boeing 737 MAX aircraft has been flagged by the company to aviation officials. Here's Gio Benitez with more.
17: This is an issue with a software upgrade on the flight computers of some Boeing 737 MAX aircraft. Boeing says it's informed airlines and the FAA. So here's what can happen. With that glitch, the part of the automated flight system, part of it could become disengaged if the plane has to perform a go-around and make directional changes that weren't pre-programmed by the pilot, so the pilot would have to make those changes manually.
2: Airlines in the U.S. say the glitch doesn't affect them because pilots are trained to manually perform go-arounds. Well, tonight's Powerball drawing is worth an estimated $389 million.
18: There was no grand prize winner on Saturday night, so a lucky winner or winners stands to walk away with just shy of $162 million if they take the lump sum payout option. Odds of winning all that money are roughly 1 in $292 million, and if things don't work out for you on Monday, there's $300 million up for grabs the next day in the Mega Millions drawing. I'm Mark Mayfield.
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16: I'm Channel 9 meteorologist Cassandra Crimi, tracking a wonderful day across Central Florida. We'll have mostly sunny to partly cloudy skies, and after a nice cool start to the day, it'll be pleasantly warm. Daytime highs in the upper 80s, reaching 88 degrees, and we'll keep things on the quiet side again tomorrow, but getting warmer, more muggy, and bringing back those afternoon showers and storms Wednesday through the end of this week. From Channel 9 Eyewitness News, I'm meteorologist Cassandra Crimi.
1: 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Triple Team Traffic.
22: Looking really good through downtown now. I-4 and the 408 are full speed. Also into and out of Volusia County. Things are looking really good on I-4 eastbound and westbound. So I have a little bit of delay right now. I'm looking at I-4 eastbound past 434 and also I-4 eastbound through the Disney area. From the WDBO Traffic Center, I'm Paul Cross.
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0: it is Eric Erickson, and I am so delighted to have you with me. The phone number is 877-973-7425 if you want to be on the program. What the heck is agentic banking? It is the latest fear on Wall Street. In fact, I see them talking about it on TV right now. This is so timely. They're talking about it on the networks. Agentic banking. I am trying to be real honest here, trying not to talk as much about AI because it's a huge topic, but I got a sense that I have been spending way too much time on AI stuff with you guys, probably more than you care. But this one is new, and again, I've got the TV screens up, and multiple networks are talking about agentic banking and Apollo Global. Apollo Global is a private equity group, and they're warning that this could be trouble for banks. So, let's just pause for a moment. One of the interesting side effects of technology in the last 50 years is how more and more technology has actually made things cheaper for you. Just think about it for a minute. Just think about this. Right now, you can get on Amazon and you can order not just books, you can order all sorts of stuff and have it delivered to your house in many cases the next day or within 2 days. You never have to go to the grocery store. Never have to do it. Last night, my kids and I got home from Las Vegas and we were all tired and the grocery shopping needed to be done. And instead of going to the grocery store, my wife's like, you know what? Yeah, I know you don't like it, but just let's do Instacart and the groceries delivered to our house. Made it more convenient. Because that was a little more expensive, but it was certainly convenient. Technology can make things convenient for you, can make things cheaper for you. Yes, it is true. The local mom and pop shop might have gone out of business because of Amazon, but also because of Walmart. And now Walmart's prices have had to come down to keep you going to the store or going online to compete with Amazon. You have benefited. These technology increases and these technological advances in society, though everyone freaks out about them, remember all the freakouts about Amazon putting people out of business. And now we've got the freakout over AI, and the new freakout is coming from companies. So Meta has out a new AI client called Muse. And I have been using Muse. You know, Claude is my preferred, but Muse does stuff that Claude does not do. You can give Muse access to your bank accounts. I have done that into my computer. Now, it's read-only. That means it can't make adjustments to your bank account. But here's what Muse can do and what Muse did for me yesterday. Muse discovered that I have 3 separate Spotify subscriptions. Apparently, I've got a family subscription for my family, but my wife and daughter both got separate subscriptions for themselves, even though I've got the family plan. So it went in and wiped out subscriptions, saving me money. It also realized that I have subscription plans to TV services we don't use, Peacock being one of them, and got rid of that for me yesterday. It saved me a couple months. It has come up with other recommendations on things to save me money for, and this is where Apollo is warning about agentic banking. Here's the problem. There are banks out there that exist because of inertia. They put you in a checking account or a savings account that offers barely any interest. Meanwhile, there's a money market account out there earning 3 to 4% interest, maybe 5% interest. And what agentic banking is they're going to be able to figure out for you where to save you money, these AI agents are, and they're going to do it for you. You won't have to go into your bank and transfer all of your money to a new bank and close your bank account. The AI will do it for you. Or it will give you recommendations, and AI will give you recommendation and say, hey, why don't you move money into this account because you're going to get 4% interest, and right now you're getting 0.1% interest on this account. And you're going to be making more money. But This is where the warning comes in. The warning is the bank is going to lose money. See, what the bank does is it puts your money in accounts, and then the bank lends your money to other people. They've always got to have reserves in case you got to cash out. They got to be able to get your money back. But essentially what's going on here is the banks are using your money to lend to people based on your deposits. So there is a guy who works for Apollo Global Management. His name is Torsten Slok. He says that AI agents such as Meta's Muse are empowered to make common sense money moves, such as moving your cash from a checking account to a high yield savings account. If every household uses AI agents to optimize the return on their cash balances, banks could lose a large share of the cheap deposits they rely on to make loans, which would be a problem for the entire financial system. Yahoo Finance's David Hollerith recently detailed Wall Street is already aware that AI agents could help consumers get a better deal on their cash. We see deposit sorting, frictionless movement of excess liquidity to higher yielding alternatives as a real threat to industry net interest margins, says Bank of America analyst Ibrahim Poonawala wrote on a Thursday to a note to clients. Agentic assistants are potentially an entirely new frontier for consumers, and personal finance is seen as a clear opportunity area. Every single one of you listening right now, myself included, relies a lot on inertia. Don't you? I know I do. I just leave things alone. Like my wife, so you know, I've got an Old Glory bank account, but our primary bank account is still Bank of America. It's Bank of America because it's the account my wife has had since she was 6 years old. It's the bank account I moved into when we got married. Put my name on the account. We don't do this. By the way, I think it's a terrible, terrible habit in marriage for you and your spouse to have separate bank accounts. You're in this together. You should combine your bank account. And we did. And our bills are paid through the Bank of America account. Most of them, not all of them. Some go through Old Glory. But I would not know how to begin to unravel from Bank of America. I wouldn't know how to. So many of our bills are just automatically made. We don't even get bills in the mail anymore. They're just all electronic. And it goes to Bank of America. Bank of America pays them. I wouldn't begin to know how to undo that. But you know what? Muse mapped it out for me yesterday as an experiment. And Muse could help me do it. And help you do it. It can save you money. What's so interesting here to me in this entire story is that the banks are the losers. When you go to any town in America, when you like, I was out in Oklahoma City, was out in Tulsa, here in Macon, Georgia, where I live, all the big buildings in towns, they're bank buildings. Go to Atlanta. Truist used to be the SunTrust building. Truist has a great bank. You got a Bank of America tower in Atlanta. All the big buildings are the banks. The banks make the money. And the banks, you never get a bet against the house, never get bet against the bank. And the banks lend money by giving you a checking account with a paltry percentage point of savings. And then your money is loaned out to others. And the banks charge them a large amount of interest. And the banks make money, but you don't make very much money. And so my agent saying, hey, you've got money in a savings account with barely any interest, and if you move it to this money yield account, you could be making three times as much interest. You should do it. You want me to help. And it works. It works. I like the idea. And time and time again, technology winds up benefiting you and me. Time and time again, technology lowers prices for you and me. I haven't bought toilet paper at the grocery store in years, or paper towels for that matter. And I use a lot of paper towels. I haven't bought soap from the grocery store in a while. I have medicines now that come through internet pharmacies. And it saves me money, and I don't have to leave the house. I'm kind of a big fan of the internet. I'm a big fan of Amazon. I like the fact that, for example, this weekend, I poured my entire year's worth of bank statements into Claude and said, Claude, can you show me all of my monthly recurring expenditures so I can see which ones I can cancel and save some money? And I competed it against Muse, and they came up with the same things. The difference was that Muse was able to how to navigate Spotify to cancel stuff. If you know how to use it, it comes in handy. What's so interesting is that back in the late 90s, early 2000s, during the dot-com bubble, analysts began to warn that brick-and-mortar stores were going to have a hard time competing against the dot-com era giants like Amazon. And they were right, by the way. There are a number of businesses that went out of business. And you know, it kind of makes me sad. Stores for furniture, local stores for cooking supplies, kitchen supplies. A lot of local stores for a lot of local bookstores. Bookstores, interestingly enough, kind of rebranded and regrouped. And bookstores became also coffee shops. And they became gathering places for their community. And a lot of local bookshops survived. The Barnes & Noble is a success story in this. Barnes & Noble not only has an online branch that competes against Amazon, but Barnes & Noble, local Barnes & Nobles have become a meeting place now. They encourage people to come in and hang out. They have toys for the kids to play with. They have a coffee shop. They've been able to become a destination. My family goes to our local Barnes & Nobles pretty regularly, not just to buy books, but to browse, to hang out. My kids want to buy Legos and movies, and then you get it all at Barnes & Nobles now in a way you not used to not. They had to adapt to the internet. Others have not been able to adapt so well. Some companies have gone completely out of business. Couldn't keep up. And now AI and technology are finally coming for the banks. I don't think it's a bad thing at all that AI is coming for the banks to empower you to find a better bank. Maybe you like your bank. I like Old Glory Bank. I really do. They actually are my bank. But some people don't like their bank. And some people, you might be able to find better interest rates. I had my AI agent the other day go through all of my investments and say, what could I be doing better? What should I move around? And it prepared a list of questions for me to ask my money manager. It's becoming handy. Handy enough that the big guns on Wall Street are now beginning to sound the alarm that consumers might get too much power from AI, that consumers might be able to make more money because of AI, that consumers might be able to finally beat the bank because of AI. And they're sounding the alarm. Think about that. They're sounding the alarm that you might be empowered to make more money and the bank make less money. That, to me, sounds like a pretty good deal.
1: Those who love him, listen to find out what he's going to say next. Those who disagree with him, also listen to see what he's going to say next. It's the Eric Erickson Show. Now, the three big things you need to know, powered by Mark Spain Real Estate.
2: The Broncos fought back to beat the Rams 30-26 on Sunday Night Football from Denver. With that out of the way, Monday Night Football features an NFC showdown between the Bears and Eagles from Chicago. U.S. Ambassador to China David Perdue says President Trump raised the possibility of selling weapons to Beijing during his recent meeting with Chinese President Xi Jinping. Perdue made the comment Sunday on Fox News, saying Trump asked Xi if China would like to buy U.S. firearms. The first woman scheduled for an execution in more than 200 years in Tennessee is scheduled to be put to death Wednesday morning. The Tennessee Supreme Court denied convicted murderer Krista Pike's request to stop the execution a few days ago. Pike and her then-boyfriend met victim Colleen Slemmer at a job training camp serving at-risk youth. They tortured and murdered Slemmer in 1995.
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0: Hello, my friends. How are you? The phone number is 877-973-7425 if you want to be on the program. So, three blocks from where I sit broadcasting right now, there was a mass shooting over the weekend. Group of 18-year-olds who went to a party in Macon, Georgia. And 12 teens, thankfully none were killed, 12 were wounded in a shooting. A 17-year-old male and an 18-year-old were in critical condition. The local sheriff, Sheriff Davis, said in an afternoon press conference attended by the mayor and the school superintendent, nine others, five 18-year-olds, four 17-year-olds were listed in stable condition. A 19-year-old victim arrived at the hospital Sunday afternoon. Three of the victims went to Northeast High School in Macon, Georgia, and they were on the football team. The sheer number of victims, as well as family members and friends who gathered at the hospital, forced deputies and hospital security to cordon off the area. They were at an Airbnb in Jones County. The rental owner became concerned with the activity going on, and the Airbnb owner learned some of them had guns. And so they sent them out, pushed them out. So they congregated at a local park three blocks from where I am. Had a mass shooting. So they were there late at night. Another group arrived. An argument began. And what the sheriff in Middle Georgia points out is that many of these kids had guns and their parents knew they had guns. Underage and had guns. The parents, by the way, will be prosecuted because you're not supposed to have the guns. Maybe some of these parents ought to think about having a curfew at home to keep these kids out of the street with their guns. When we find out who did this, and we're going to find out who did this, I'll guarantee you there's some adults, loved ones, or guardians who knew they had guns. Not a doubt in my mind. And if we can charge the adults in connection with this, we're going to do it. The gathering was after hours. The park had closed at 10 p.m. The gates were unlocked, however. This is right by my office. Right by my office. Now, you know, the funny part about this is that local TV crew went down there the day after the shooting to cover it. Found more gun casings that the police missed in the investigation. There were so many out there laying around. I'm glad nobody was killed. This is ridiculous, though. This is truly ridiculous that this is happening. And you can make your all your implications, and many of you will be right on them. And there's some cultural rot going on in portions of the community, and it's a rot that's reflected nationwide, and it's pathetic. Now, let's move on, and let me tell you about my perfectly snug mattress topper. My daughter, we were on the plane coming home yesterday, all of us complaining about Delta's terrible Wi-Fi, and my daughter looked at me and she said, I can't wait to get home so that I can sleep cool, because she has the perfectly snug mattress topper, the air conditioner for your bed. Because we all got a little hot in the hotel rooms in Vegas. The air conditioner was great, but you know, they pile you under like these hens, these massive comforters. I don't understand why. I want layers. Nonetheless, she slept well last night. She said she came by and brought me coffee because the perfectly snug mattress topper is like an air conditioner for your bed. Now, I had to take mine off the other day because I got the new mattress, but I've had to put it back on. And last night, I woke up cold in the middle of the night, and I turned on the heater because it's gotten chilly here in Middle Georgia at night. It was cool last night. Boy, the fall pollen is out. My allergies are killing me. 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
1: 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Orlando's news, weather, and traffic starts now.
2: Good afternoon, 1:30 here with WDBO. Our top story, President Trump says he expects further discussions with Iran after rejecting a ceasefire proposal over the weekend. NBC's Garrett Hockey reports Trump told Axios he expects further discussions with Iran.
12: Overnight, President Trump insisting Iran's nuclear threat has been eliminated.
13: We no longer have to worry about nuclear weapons with Iran because they're wiped out.
12: It comes after the president turned down a new ceasefire proposal from Iran that would have reopened the Strait of Hormuz.
2: Trump added that it's a deal that they would have maybe agreed to a year ago, but that Iran has now overplayed its hand.
1: This is WDBO, where Orlando turns first for breaking news, weather, and traffic.
14: I'm Channel 9 meteorologist Cassandra Crimi with another beautiful day in store for Central Florida, but it's going to get sticky again and stormy as well. I'll take you through the changes we'll experience this week coming up.
2: I'm Laurel Lee, 85 degrees sunny right now in Orlando. Continuing our team coverage, Hurricane Polo is unleashing high winds and flash flooding in Mexico as it heads toward the southern United States.
15: People in the town of Puerto San Carlos were told to evacuate ahead of Hurricane Polo making landfall. In other parts of the west coast of Baja, people have been seen boarding up their homes and businesses. The governor announced temporary shelters had opened for people ahead of the storm. The National Hurricane Center warned 6 to 12 inches of rain were possible over a short period of time, increasing the risk of mud and debris slides. This morning, it had weakened to a Category 3 storm, but it was expected to make a second landfall in northern Mexico Tuesday. Another hurricane in the Pacific, Hurricane Nolo, is expected to bring heavy rain to Hawaii, but it is not expected to make a direct hit. Jessica Rosenthal, Fox News.
2: A woman who is going by Jane Doe has filed a lawsuit alleging she was gang raped 2 years ago at a fraternity at Cornell University, and no criminal charges were filed at the time. The lawsuit alleges that the fraternity brothers forced her to take drugs and sent a Snapchat invitation to other fraternity brothers to participate. ABC's Aaron Kutursky is in Ithaca, New York, saying prosecutors are planning to reopen the criminal investigation.
16: Jane Doe's lawsuit claims the seven frat brothers were suspended in 2024 and then afforded the opportunity to mitigate their conduct by submitting essays to Cornell. In response to her claims, Cornell said it investigated and adjudicated the allegations consistent with university policies and noted the school's chapter of Chi Phi fraternity remains barred from our campus.
2: WDBO Pays Your Bills is back. 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
4: I'm Channel 9 meteorologist Cassandra Crimi, tracking a wonderful day across Central Florida. We'll have mostly sunny to partly cloudy skies, and after a nice cool start to the day, it'll be pleasantly warm. Daytime highs in the upper 80s, reaching 88 degrees, and we'll keep things on the quiet side again tomorrow, but getting warmer, more muggy, and bringing back those afternoon showers and storms Wednesday through the end of this week. From Channel 9 Eyewitness News, I'm meteorologist Cassandra Crimi.
3: 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Triple Team Traffic.
5: Got a broken down vehicle, I-4 eastbound at Lake Mary Boulevard. It is on the right shoulder. Also a broken down vehicle, 417 northbound after Curry Ford Road. They pushed that to the left shoulder. A crash on Orange Blossom Trail at Washington and a rollover wreck at Bumby and Grant Avenue. From the WDBO Traffic Center, I'm Paul Cross.
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6: Greetings. Glad to have you. The phone number, 877-973-7425. If you would like to be on the program, you can have at it if you can get through and you're relevant to what we're talking about. And we're going off the beaten path. It's not really politics. I got to be honest with you, there's just not a lot of good stuff out there politically right now for the right. It's people aren't happy. The economy is not doing well, and people are deeply, deeply frustrated with the president right now, frankly. Republicans, understandably so. He has no message discipline at a time. Republicans need to be on their A game. You know the people who get me frustrated the most? I spent my entire first half hour praising the president and talking about the good news related to Iran, and yet there are people who they can suffer no criticism of the man at all. And frankly, they're his enablers, I think. And they're like, oh, if doom is coming, it's everybody else's fault. It's not his fault. Everything is hunky-dory. I got some people who comment on my Substack every day, and they're like, it's the naysayers who are the problem. Y'all, we have naysayers in every election, and things sometimes work out, and sometimes things don't work out, and it's never really the naysayers. It's the political environment. But I want to talk about something other than the political environment. If you did not see the scenes over the weekend in a massively, massively secular nation like France, where the lingering effects of the French Revolution have driven up skepticism of religion and hostility towards Christianity, a massive, massive crowd of people showed up to see Pope Leo arrive in France for a tour.
7: It is almost 2 decades since a pope has visited France, and it's the first time an American pope has ever visited the country, and he is drawing in big crowds and a lot of interest in his visit and what he's doing. Almost 800,000 or around 800,000 people gathered in Paris for that huge open-air mass. Pope Leo really keen, whilst in France, to encourage young Catholics and young people who are interested in becoming Catholics. France has seen a surprising rise in those numbers of young people showing an interest in faith and wanting to become Catholic. So that's been a key theme of his trip. He is now, though, in Lourdes, which is a major Catholic pilgrimage site. It's a place where the sick and the infirm come on pilgrimage. It's a place associated with healings. And Leo will be celebrating a mass with thousands of people gathering in this very important spiritual heart, really, of France. And also, he is going to be addressing the crisis and the scandal of clerical sexual abuse.
6: That was CNN's coverage. The crowds were insane. 20 people deep on either side, so really 40 people on either side down the Champs-Élysées. Massive crowds there to attend a mass in a country that's pretty secular. And what's so notable about it are the young people. Massive numbers of young people. And by the way, you find it in this country too. In the United States, there are a lot of young people who are converting to either Catholicism or Greek Orthodox, Russian Orthodox. And a lot of it has to do with the pomp and the circumstance of the ceremony. There's a famous evangelical preacher. His name was Martin Lloyd-Jones. Those of you who are in the church probably familiar with him and some of his sermons. He, at one point, had a woman convert, and she was a spiritual medium. She claimed that she could talk to the dead and the spirit world. And when he asked her why she converted to Christianity, she said she had, for most of her life, been in touch with the unseen realm, and that when she went into his church, it was the first time she encountered what she felt was a clean spirit. And she said it must be true. I say this, and it annoys some people. Oh, and I get the hate mail from the people. They don't like it when I talk about this topic. But there's no such thing as an atheist. Some of you listening right now, consider yourself an atheist. There's no such thing as an atheist. There are anti-theists, people who hate organized religion. There's no such thing as an atheist. Everyone worships something. Everyone worships something. The theologian Tim Keller once said, where you put your money is probably a big indication of what you worship. I said that one time on radio and had a guy call, and he said that, well, I spend my money on my gas bill, my power bill, my cable bill, my grocery bill, my car bill, and I have nothing left over. What exactly am I worshiping? And I probably should have been a little more diplomatic, but I just said, sounds like you're worshiping yourself. A lot of people do. Self-help religion, we worship ourselves. These crowds are turning out in France because as we are in the deepness of a secular age, we're also in the deepness of a new spiritual age. And there are a lot of people out there who hear the whispered voice in the back of their head, why am I here? Why am I here? Everybody has a little voice. Why am I here? Some people suppress it. Some people are absolutely convinced that it's the swerve of atoms colliding into each other over time, random accident and chance. Those people, you know, it takes way more faith to believe that you are a random accident of atoms colliding than it does to believe in an almighty. It takes a lot of faith. It takes a lot of faith to drown out the voice in the back of your head that suggests there's a higher purpose. You're just an accident. It's also a very comfortable living, isn't it? You're just an accident. You got no obligation to anything. You're here and then you die. Just go enjoy yourself. It can lead into hedonism. It can lead to all sorts of things. But these crowds are turning out in France and everywhere this pope goes because there are a growing number of young people who can feel that there's something out of place in society, and they don't know what it is, and they're going to try to find something that salves that feeling. And when they find religion, particularly for you Protestants out there in the strip mall churches, when they find the stained glass and the incense and the ceremony and the rite and the ritual, they feel a connection to something higher. And say what you will about the Catholic Church, but it's an institution that can trace its roots back 2,000 years. And there aren't a lot of institutions in the world today that you can connect to that have been around for thousands of years. And it's something, frankly, I think as a Calvinist, as a Presbyterian who grew up Southern Baptist, as a Protestant, it's something the Protestant churches, many of them have lost, is that sense of belonging to something higher. Yes, you should go to church and hear the word and be inspired by the word. I fully believe that. But there are a lot of churches that have misplaced that, and they want to give you some sort of experiential thing as opposed to the word. And there are a lot of young people who are hungry. You know some of the fastest growing Protestant churches in the world? They're the ones that are deeply committed to expository preaching. People are leaving the places where the worship music goes on for 35 minutes and the sermon's just 10. They're going to the place where the sermon is 35 minutes and the songs are 10. People are trying to find themselves. Now, into this come a lot of false prophets.

they can control the fate of the world, the rise of the robots. Very weird people. And they're alienating others. They're alienating most Americans. Most Americans have no reason at all to believe in the nightmare scenarios of the AI agents who are just flat out there just trying to scare people for no reason whatsoever. They have no sense of self and they have no sense of place. And they are in some cases substituting false religion for real religion. They are perverting why you're here and why they're here. And young people want something. They don't want the weirdo altruism stuff. And they don't want fake religion. They don't want social pieties and social niceties. They want something that gives them a sense of history and a sense of place and a sense of belonging. And they're finding it in the Catholic Church. They're finding it with a church that has a sense of tradition and history. For those of you who aren't in the church, there's something called ecclesiology. Ecclesiology is essentially the pattern of worship and the liturgy. And they find it in these liturgies. It I want you to just think about something. And again, this is not a theology speech. This is not me trying to sell you on the gospel. This is there's something happening in society where 100,000 plus young people in France, many of whom are not churched, showed up, lined up in the streets to watch the Pope. What is going on? It's something, if you're an atheist, if you're secularist, you're not religious, you should still be asking, why did 100,000 plus young people who are not Catholic show up in the streets to watch the Pope and to participate in Mass when they are not churched? It is because in society right now, the consumerism and the secularism have left a void in people, and they hear the question in the back of their head being asked, why am I here? And they're in search of it. And if you are a pastor in a Protestant church, that is not a high church, I should tell you, you should get your liturgy in order to make people feel like they're belonging. You know the wildest thing on planet Earth right now? One of the most wildest experiences you can have on planet Earth right now is you can pack your bags tomorrow and you can get on a plane to Nepal. And you can find a house church. You can find a Christian house church. And you'll be able to recognize the pattern and practice of worship. You may not understand a word they say, but you'll know when they're praying. And you'll know when they're singing. And not only will you know when they're singing, you might recognize the hymn, even if you don't recognize the words. And you'll recognize the sermon. 2+ billion people on planet Earth of different communities, cultures, and languages and denominations of religion can go to any other part of the world, find a Christian community, and recognize its patterns and practices. You want a sense of belonging? That sense of belonging comes from a church community. And for those of you out there who are fixated on politics right now and the fight between the left and the right, the fight's actually between the sacred and the secular. The fight is actually for the hearts and minds of the young who are trying to find a sense of belonging and who come away empty on social media and empty in society. And some of them are moving into politics full time and their passion becomes politics. And you find it by a bunch of people who claim that they're religious and their religion has been substituted by politics and they've twisted their religion to conform to their politics. But you also find it with a bunch of kids standing on a street sweating in France to witness one man in white going down the street speaking Latin, holding ceremony that they want to be a part of because they want a sense of belonging. And there's a lesson and a message there for everybody to pay attention to something happening. There's a spiritualism. It's not necessarily a revival of Christianity, but there's a spiritualism happening right now, particularly among the young, where they're finding a sense of place. And some get pulled into politics.

0: a lot of them are getting pulled into the church. And for those of you who are like, oh, but it's the Catholic Church, better the Catholic Church than the cult of politics. I'm not Catholic, but I can appreciate it. And I gotta say, it is unfair that the Pope is a White Sox fan. Have y'all seen what the White Sox are doing? Ever since we got a Pope who's a White Sox fan, the White Sox are not really sucking anymore. And it is an unfair advantage to have the Vicar of Christ rooting for the White Sox. 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
2: Kacey Musgraves paying tribute to Dolly Parton during the 2026 MTV Video Music Awards on Sunday night. The country star gave a performance of Parton's hit, I Will Always Love You. The segment started with footage of Parton introducing the 1974 song. Florida drivers paying more at the pump after gas prices jumped 18 cents last week before slipping 6 cents over the weekend. The state average is now $4.34, 6 cents higher than 3 weeks or a week ago and 33 cents higher than a month ago. AAA says the spike followed earlier increases in crude oil prices, but falling oil costs last week helped ease pressure on gas prices in the days ahead. Iran's foreign minister says his country is fully prepared for the war to be resumed. During an appearance on NBC's Meet the Press, Abbas Araghchi says Iran stands firm in the face of any new aggression, but also stands ready for diplomacy.
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0: Greetings. Welcome. Happy to have you. The phone number, 877-973-725. Don't forget, if you text Eric, E-R-I-C-K, to 33777, you can get the show notes, you can get the live stream, you can get everything you need. If you follow me on Instagram, you saw the flamethrower this weekend. Okay, so because I've gotten questions. This place is in Las Vegas. So I took my kids to this place. It's called Adrenaline Mountain. And my daughter wanted to go to Las Vegas for her 21st birthday, not to gamble. She wanted to go shoot machine guns. And we found out they had flamethrowers. So we went out, we rented a car and drove out into the desert. It is in the middle of nowhere for good reason. And oh my gosh, y'all, we shot machine guns. My son was able to shoot the handgun from Pulp Fiction and from the movie Collateral with Tom Cruise. They shot sniper rifles we shot Tannerite with sniper rifles, the machine guns, the flamethrowers. Adrenaline Mountain, if you ever go to Las Vegas, go to Adrenaline Mountain. It was incredible. Wow, was it so much fun. 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It was a ton of fun. 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
16: 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Orlando's news, weather, and traffic starts now.
2: 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Our top story, President Trump says he expects further discussions with Iran after rejecting a ceasefire proposal over the weekend. NBC's Garrett Hake has more.
17: President Trump telling Axios on Sunday that he expects both sides to continue talks this week. All while the president, who said just last week he was still considering whether to, quote, annihilate Iran, refusing to rule out more strikes before the midterms.
2: Trump told Axios that Iran wants to make a deal, but it's not a deal that he wants to make. He added that it's a deal that they maybe would have agreed to a year ago, but that Iran has overplayed their hand.
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20: I'm Channel 9 meteorologist Cassandra Crimi with another beautiful day in store for Central Florida, but it's going to get sticky again and stormy as well. I'll take you through the changes we'll experience this week coming up.
2: I'm Laurel Lee, 85 degrees, sunny right now in Orlando, continuing our team coverage. It was a successful splashdown and orbiting mission for the SpaceX Starship rocket. SpaceX, the space-owned company by owned by Elon Musk, billed it as the largest and most powerful rocket ever built. The rocket also launched Starlink satellites into orbit. Jack Kirilly is with the Planetary Society, a space advocacy group, and tells ABC the mission will pave the way for moon landings in the future.
21: This is the largest spacecraft ever sent into orbit, a very powerful rocket. So they have been collecting data, both visual and numeric data, throughout this entire test flight. They probably cut it short for some. There was some decision made along the chain that they got enough data or realized that they weren't able to continue the test flight safely.
2: Remember to tap the WDBO Pays Your Bills button in the WDBO app right now and enter the word award, A-W-A-R-D, award, right now for your chance at $1,000. 202 here at WDBO.
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20: I'm Channel 9 meteorologist Cassandra Crimi, tracking a wonderful day across Central Florida. We'll have mostly sunny to partly cloudy skies, and after a nice cool start to the day, it'll be pleasantly warm. Daytime highs in the upper 80s, reaching 88 degrees, and we'll keep things on the quiet side again tomorrow, but getting warmer, more muggy, and bringing back those afternoon showers and storms Wednesday through the end of this week. From Channel 9 Eyewitness News, I'm meteorologist Cassandra Crimi.
1: 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Triple Team Traffic.
3: There's a multi-vehicle crash right now. I-4 eastbound before 536. Everything's on the shoulder, but it is causing a little bit of delays through that area. We're also seeing a crash I-4 westbound before 434 and a crash on 434 at Ronald Reagan Boulevard. From the WDBO Traffic Center, I'm Paul Cross.
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0: Welcome, everybody. It's Eric Erickson here. Glad to have you with me. The phone number is 877-973-7425, should you wish to be on the program. So I want to address a topic that is a growing concern for a lot of people. And this is one of those topics where a lot of people lack a lot of grace for people who disagree. And I'm going to make probably a lot of longtime listeners mad in this discussion, and I'm prepared for it. I saw somebody this weekend say that unless you're voting for Jesus Christ, you're voting for the lesser of two evils in all cases. And that sounds very clever, but the fact is, when you decide on moral issues, there are some people who are generally moral and some who are not. We're all sinners. And the whole idea of, well, everybody is in some way evil, and so you got to pick. I am turned off by the argument because I'm not going to vote for someone who's pro-abortion. I'm not going to vote for someone who's pro-abortion. Abortion is a red line for me because abortion is, in my mind, a tell on the character of the person who is running for office. If you are fine with abortion, and by the way, I'm okay with someone who is pro-life but has exceptions for rape, incest, life of the mother. But if you are generally okay with abortion, you're telling me that you devalue life. You are telling me that you believe that we should in some way have control over life that I don't think God intended us to have. And you're telling me that you view some humans as more valuable than other humans. Now, if it's a case of the life of the mother, you know that not the health of the mother, because that's the argument where the left twists it and says, well, I mean, a pregnancy degrades the health of the mother, therefore you should be allowed to have an abortion. No, life of the mother. If you go through with the pregnancy, the mother's going to die. We shouldn't have to choose between saving a mother who is an adult who is living life and a newborn. We shouldn't have to make that choice. We should be able to save the life of the mother. And there are plenty of mothers out there who have died choosing their child's life over their own. But we should allow a family grace to say, you know what, we're not going to do this. And I get a lot of pro-lifers mad at me on the issue of rape because, well, God bless any woman, and I am friends with some who were raped and gave birth to their children, and I am friends with some people who are the product of rape and their mother didn't abort them, and God bless them, I love them, they are heroes. But also, I'm not going to tell a 16-year-old that you have to carry a child for term to pregnancy to birth when you have been the product, your child is there because of rape. I'm not going to do it. But generally, I think if you are having an abortion, I think you're making a decision for your convenience. Children are not convenient. Children are wonderful things. And this whole idea in life right now of I can have my cake and eat it too, particularly festering in feminism, it's not true. And abortion is a convenient out for people, and I'm not going to vote for a politician who supports abortion. I'm not. So, you have a Democrat and a Republican, and both of these candidates are pro-abortion. How do you vote? You got a Democrat who's pro-abortion, and you got a Republican who's pro-abortion. They're running against each other. How do you vote? Tell you what my answer is, and some of you aren't going to like it. I'm not going to vote. I'm really damn tired of people telling me I got to choose between the evils of two lessers. They're not really telling me to pick between the lesser of two evils. They're telling me to pick the evils between two lessers. I got two people. Both of them are for abortion, but one of them is a free market Republican and the other one is a socialist. I'm not voting for either one of them. Both of them degrade life in their worldview degrades life. And the person who says they're a free marketeer, libertarian, that they're sex, drugs, and rock and roll, I'm not voting for you. And we have entered a moment in time now where the partisans on both sides will tell you that you must hold your nose and vote for the candidate. And here's my problem with this. Every time you hold your nose and vote for a terrible candidate because they're not as terrible as the other side, you have provided the incentive for your party to not have to get better candidates. And every last person who is listening to me right now is furious with the quality and caliber of candidates, but you yourselves have talked yourselves into a situation where you allow it to happen because you say, well, I can't sit it out. I can't sit. At some point, everybody has a red line where they say, I got to sit it out. And you know what is so ironic is right now in Ohio, Vivek Ramaswamy is losing in part because there is a chorus on the Republican side that has told people forever, you got to hold your nose and vote for Donald Trump. Forget his character. Forget the corruption. Forget everything. You got to vote for Donald Trump. And now they're like, I'm not voting for a Hindu. Oh, so we should vote for corruption. We should vote for a corrupt candidate who is a serial adulterer, who isn't really a concern. We should do all of this stuff to because the other side is bad, but oh, brown-skinned guy who's Hindu can't do it? That's your red line. Your red line is racism. At least mine is moral. Mine is at least abortion. Mine is at least the preservation of life. Yours is racism. And yet all these people who lectured you and me about how we got to vote for the Republican candidate are saying, like, I can't vote for a Hindu. And it's really, they can vote for a Hindu and they can vote for Muslim so long as their skin color is white. They don't like the brown guy. Vivek Ramaswamy is losing in Ohio in part because there are people on the right who've decided they don't want to vote for a brown-skinned man who is Hindu, even though his values overall and his issues align with the GOP. And these people are lecturing you and me about Beau French in Texas and Ken Paxton in Texas, that you got to stand up for these guys. At some point, you know, the Republicans in Texas, frankly, if Ken Paxton wins, and I think he can win, the Republicans in Texas never have an incentive to ever again find better candidates. That's why you have guys like John Cornyn out there saying essentially a pox on all your houses. Tallarico is bad and Paxton is bad. And, you know, you can be mad at John Cornyn for doing what he's doing. You can be mad at him for being elected leader. And you can be mad at Republicans for sitting on the sidelines. But at some point, every single person has a line in the sand where they're like, I can't vote for this person. Mine is abortion. But also, I got to tell you, I'm really tired of having people tell me that I got to defend really crummy candidates who are moral abominations. I'm tired of Republicans getting comfortable nominating moral abominations because, oh, the other side is worse. If you keep telling people the other side is worse and not improving your own side, you're not the caliber of candidate in the country. And more Americans are getting disaffected by the caliber of candidates in the country. And more Americans are going to start tapping out of politics. See, Republicans, if you want to win, go find good people who aren't insane. Beau French in Texas could cost the GOP a very safe railroad commission seat because the man is not only a moron, he's a racist. Ken Paxton could cost the GOP a seat in Texas because Ken Paxton is a lecherous, corrupt adulterer who has cheated many people out of things. Voters in Texas are looking at James Tallarico, who's a weirdo guy with a lot of religious beliefs. They're like, well, you know what? When you go to Washington, D.C., you're not the priest in chief, because that's what the Republicans told us when they were electing Donald Trump, that, hey, remember, Republicans are the ones who said in 2016, I'm not electing a preacher, I'm electing a politician. And James Tallarico, he's got crazy religious views, but I'm not electing a preacher, I'm electing a politician. And I don't want a corrupt guy like Ken Paxton. You see, Republicans, you made the bed. And now you're going to have to sleep in it because you decided character did not count. You decided it's our side or the other side. I'm right. They're wrong. My guy is less evil than that guy evil. And therefore, you got to vote for my lesser of two evils. And it was ultimately choosing between the evils of two lessers. So what's your evil? The heretic or the guy who has swindled people in public office? I'm sorry, but in Texas, Republicans are running into a problem where you've got the evils of two lessers, and the evils of one is he's a weirdo trans supporter who goes to a heretic church, but he's not going to be a preacher in Washington versus a guy who's an elected politician who in office used his office for personal enrichment and corruption. And do you want that guy to go to Washington, D.C.? At some point, you're going to have more and more people sit on their hands and say, I'm sorry, this is all a bridge too far for me. This is gross. I'm not doing it anymore. You may not like to hear that painful truth, but I suspect we're about to see a growing trend of more and more disaffected Republicans and independents say, I'm tapping out of this. This is gross. I hate all these people. And you can pound your chest all you want and say, well, you got to pick between the lesser of two evils. You know what? Not voting in America is actually a choice that a lot of people make. And you're bullying people and say, no, you have to vote Republican. You have to save us from the commies. Well, give us a candidate who people actually respect. This idea, you see that this is the twist. This is the twist that people are going through right now. And the twist is that there are no candidates worthy of respect. So between two people who you have no respect for, pick the one whose policies align with you. And yet people still remember that there used to be candidates who I didn't always agree with, but I respected them. They didn't cheat on their wife. And they didn't get corrupt in office. Those candidates used to exist. And the Republicans and Democrats have sidelined them for the most corrupt weirdo people. And now they're saying, you must choose between the freaks. And you're not going to improve Washington. And you're not going to improve your economy. This is a race to the bottom by both sides. And more Americans are getting fed up with it. I'm not telling you to sit out the election. What I'm telling the partisans is that people are going to sit out the election, whether you want them to or not. People are getting disgusted with both sides. The president of the United States is using your taxpayer dollars right now to run a campaign ad. That's not supposed to happen. And no Republicans are standing up to the president using your taxpayer dollars to run a campaign ad. By the way, it was a 2024 campaign ad, and they've stripped out the paid for by Trump for president and put in paid for by the United States government. Even John Kennedy, senator from Louisiana, is calling out this level of corruption. What's happening right now is a lot of Americans who claim to be Christians are also worshiping politics as badly as the Democrats are. And they're willing to twist their religion and scripture to justify voting for terrible candidates and try to bully you and browbeat you into voting for terrible candidates. And more Americans who remember a time where you had candidates who actually had some character, even if you disagreed with them, are saying, I'm done. The lesson here is for 2028, not 26. And the lesson here is that if either party presents a candidate who you may not agree with, but you think isn't a horrible human being, that person's probably going to win. That person's probably going to win because a lot of independent voters are starting to get really tired of being told, vote for our pond scum because it's prettier than their pond scum. It's still pond scum. People are tired of voting for pond scum. People are tired of voting for corrupt, lecherous adulterers. People are tired of voting for heretics. And in Texas, if you're telling people they got to vote between the heretic and the guy who got corrupt in office, well, they're going to remember what you Trump supporters said in 2016. I'm not voting for a preacher in office. So if you're not voting for a preacher in office and Ken Paxton is only attacking James Tallarico for his religious views, well, Tallarico is attacking Paxton for his corruption in office, where do you think the independent voters are going to go? You Republicans have set yourselves up for this. And people are getting worn out on being always told, I got to vote for your poop sandwich over the other guy's poop sandwich. At some point, people don't want the poop.
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2: 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The new features include extending 24-hour stories to visible for longer and pushing to the top of users' feeds alongside excessive reactions so friends can show extra support in direct messages. Microsoft co-founder Bill Gates says Congress needs to regulate the development of artificial intelligence. In a Meet the Press interview on Sunday, Gates said that no one thinks self-regulation is enough. NASA and Boeing are taking another look at Starliner after the spacecraft's troubled first crewed mission. They'll outline what comes next for the spacecraft at 3 p.m. today. NASA decided Starliner was too risky to bring astronauts Bush Wilmore and Sonny Williams home after helium leaks and thruster problems. They were eventually sent back aboard a SpaceX Dragon after spending nearly 9 months in space.
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3: Well, the UK is just a failing nation state. Five men have been arrested on suspicion of terrorism. They appear to be tied to the Iranian Revolutionary Guard Corps. And they are all British citizens or subjects. And they've been let out of jail on bond. This is just wild stuff. Just listen to this from the UK.
4: I can confirm that following extensive interviews and inquiries, the five men who were arrested are being released on police bail this afternoon. To be very clear, this does not mean that the investigation is over. They are subject to stringent conditions on their movement and contact with others. They absolutely remain under investigation as we explore multiple lines of inquiry. I also know there is significant interest in whether the current geopolitical context has a bearing on this incident. At Counterterrorism Policing, we are working within this context every single day. And at this stage, we are keeping an open mind in this investigation. We have, as you would expect, ensured that our protective security advice and posture remain commensurate to the threat. But be assured, we are considering this from every possible angle, including that this may be actively committed by proxies or individuals either knowingly or unknowingly working on behalf of a foreign state.
3: Which seems to be the most likely outcome. So they had a van that was marked up with the logo of a real company, but it was a fake logo. They took a lot of care in disguising themselves. This has all the hallmarks of a clear, like, professional operation, and they got caught because a farmer saw them. In the UK, letting these people out on bail is bizarre. 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
5: Good afternoon. 2:30 here at WDBO. Our top story: questions remain after five people in the UK are arrested on suspicion of terrorism and then released on bail. A farmer reported seeing what she thought was suspicious activity near Royal Air Force Base west of London. Police haven't given many specifics on the case, but say the investigation is still ongoing. More from ABC's Ian Pennell near RAF Fairford.
6: She spots these three white vehicles and a group of men which she thinks are suspicious, and she hightails out of there and contacts the authorities, who then respond and make a series of arrests. Now, the police then declare effectively a major incident in the area. Counter-terrorism police are involved.
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8: I'm Channel 9 Eyewitness News meteorologist Daniel McFarland, and we have another fantastic day ahead with some great temperatures. More details coming up.
5: I'm Laurel Lee. 87 degrees, mostly sunny right now in Orlando. Continuing our team coverage, parts of the Northeast are struggling to dig out after a strong nor'easter tore through the region. Fox Weather's meteorologist Britta Merwin is in New Jersey with the latest.
9: This powerful weekend nor'easter has left its mark. The beach erosion significant, but unfortunately, there's still a little grasp here on the Jersey Shore. In fact, this morning with high tide, we had communities cut off. We had areas like Manasquan dealing with multiple feet of water on roads. Now, as we take a look at this evening, the tidal flooding is going to get better. The high tide cycle later today will likely not be as dramatic as what we've seen the last couple days. But man, what an impact for the Jersey Shore with this early start to nor'easter season. In Manasquan, I'm Britta Merwin for Fox Weather.
5: A former deputy in Colorado arrested after firing shots at two different police agencies overnight. Here's Jeff Manasso.
10: Former Boulder County Sheriff's Deputy 40-year-old Tyler Riley is accused of a series of suspected shootings at law enforcement facilities, including the Boulder County Sheriff's Office headquarters and the Broomfield Police Department. Investigators are working to determine what led to the incidents and whether the suspect acted alone. We're told Riley resigned from the department in 2024 in lieu of termination for cause, and that the investigation remains active. Jeff Manasso, Fox News.
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3: I'm Channel 9 Eyewitness News meteorologist Daniel McFarland, and we are looking at some great temperatures across the area, eventually extending into the upper 80s with plenty of sunshine. There isn't any good chance of rain throughout much of the area until we get into late Wednesday. For Channel 9 Eyewitness News, I'm meteorologist Daniel McFarland.
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4: We've got a crash and debris on the roadway, I-4 westbound after Maitland Boulevard. It's actually closer to Lee Road, and we have four left lanes currently closed. And again, that debris is all over the roadway, so it's going to take a while to sweep that up. That's got traffic really jammed up from before Maitland Boulevard. Also a crash I-4 westbound at World Drive with a left lane closed, and a crash 417 southbound before John Young Parkway with a left lane blocked. From the WDBO Traffic Center, I'm Paul Cross.
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5: Y'all know the weirdo Dario Modi, who is the Anthropic CEO. If you haven't heard this, Saturday Night Live parody. The dude is deeply weird. In fact, report came out the other day that the staff in the White House decided that he could not meet with Donald Trump because he was too weird to meet with Donald Trump. This is Saturday Night Live poking fun at the guy.
6: Thanks for having me, Michael. I may have been alarming in my recent interviews, but I want to assure you that if we can pressure lawmakers to create guardrails, we will be able to stop me.
7: Dario, can you just explain how your company isn't going to kill us?
6: So, that's a really hard question.
7: It shouldn't be.
6: Come on, Dario, you can do this. Let's reassure them.
8: I will.
6: AI is the devil and I its maker.
7: What?
6: Sam Altman, myself, all the major AI players, we have talked about this extensively, and we are all on the same page here. We do not condone what we are doing.
7: Shouldn't you be talking about the pros of AI? I mean, don't you guys keep saying that it's going to cure cancer?
6: Yeah, so put it this way. In 10 years, there's about a 10% chance that cancer won't be a problem for anyone.
7: I don't like the way you're saying that, buddy. I mean, how is this a good thing?
6: So, Jay, it's simple. If you could drink a milk that made your life easier, but there was a 10% chance it killed you, mm-hmm. would you drink the milk?
7: No.
6: Really?
7: Yes.
6: Well, what if there was a button that when you push it, everyone dies? Would you push the button?
7: No.
6: Really?
7: Dario, are you okay?
6: I'm sort of blacking out every time I talk. I'd love to start this interview over, or better yet, my whole life.
7: All right, Dario, just tell us, what are the pros of AI?
6: All right. Land the plane, Dario.
8: I can't.
6: You can.
7: We can hear you, Dario.
6: No one can hear you, Dario. Say something reassuring.
8: Like what?
6: Try the milk thing.
8: I already said that.
6: Then try this. AI is not a weapon. It's a tool. A tool for building weapons. And I urge you to urge me to stop.
5: So well done. It just well done. These guys are just insane. Okay. I gotta move on. One of the hallmarks of progressivism these days, if you are a progressive, particularly if you are a female progressive, one of the things that you try very hard to do is, whether you're Elizabeth Warren or Alexandria Ocasio-Cortez or what have you, it is to convince everyone there's no such thing as a self-made man. They really don't like self-made man. They don't like self-made anyone, but particularly these left-wing feminists out there, they really hate the idea of the self-made man. And they are now taking on Rick Jackson in Georgia. Remember Elizabeth Warren when she got elected back in the day? She made a big attack on industry in this country and said there's no such thing as individual reliance in this country. You relied on the road that the government built. And what they essentially are trying to do is to tear down the industry of individuals in this country and essentially say no one lifted themselves out of poverty. It was all other people. And if you don't have people around you to lift you out of poverty, it's got to be the government that does this. So the Atlanta Journal-Constitution, where I have a column, and a progressive woman named Mary McCartan Wern, all you need to know is that she was a humanities professor, and that should tell you everything you need to know. And she is upset that the gubernatorial candidate for the GOP in Georgia is being advertised as a self-made man, which she calls one of America's oldest myths. The self-made man whose resilience, hard work, and self-reliance overcome circumstance. His biography thus becomes a character argument for his fitness to govern. But the lessons of one exceptional life are a dangerous standard for governing 11 million Georgians. You got that? And essentially what it boils down to is just because he elevated himself out of poverty doesn't mean other people can, and therefore we should not elect this man to office on the standard that people can do things. Let me tell you about Rick Jackson. Rick Jackson grew up in a home without a father and with an alcoholic mother, and he was shuttled through the foster system. He grew up in the projects. He ran away from home. He had help along the way. He had an uncle who helped him, who got him to safety. He had foster parents and social workers. He had a mentor. Everyone does. And so what this woman, Mary McCartan Wern, wants you to believe is because Rick Jackson was not whole cloth, sprung from the womb as an adult, he can't say he was self-made. Now, I don't know that any person actually believes when they hear self-made that it means that you had no help along the way. Everyone has help. I think we all acknowledge that. But the question is, when given the opportunities, what did you do? It's very interesting that this is an attack on Rick Jackson's character, that this man who grew up in poverty with an alcoholic mother in an unstable environment became a billionaire. And this lady, Mary McCartan Wern, seems to think that Rick Jackson must not say that he's a self-made man, but credit everyone, including the state along the way, for getting him where he did. Except there are lots and lots and lots and lots of people who lived the same life Rick Jackson lived and decided not to take a chance, but instead relied on the system and failed at life. People don't like it when you say you failed at life. But here essentially is what this progressive idea gets to. And it transcends Jackson. It goes to so much in our life where we are today, is that progressives want you to believe that you can't succeed except for the state. And essentially that's what this woman gets at. Let me just read you this paragraph. The Atlanta Journal-Constitution's 2015 profile of Rick Jackson, the self-made philanthropist, which, by the way, you will note, they use the title at the AJC, self-made, tells a fuller story. A disabled uncle on public assistance, paid to get him to safety. Foster parents gave him a stable home and later welcomed him back. A social worker directed him to the United Methodist Children's Home where he needed refuge. And a mentor he sought out at Georgia State remained involved in his business ventures for decades. Jackson overcame extraordinary circumstances, but he did not overcome them alone. And this is the weird psychobabble of the progressive left is when they hear self-made man, they think, oh, he's claiming he did it all by himself, just him and Jesus. No one actually understands or believes that when you hear self-made man. What they understand is that given two paths in life, you chose to actually stand up on your feet and make something as your life as opposed to sit on the couch and eat Cheetos for the rest of your life on government assistance. And they want to try to drag Jackson down so that you cannot look at the people who made the wrong choices and failed at life and point out these people made bad choices. Because to the left, the only bad choice is success. And when your success can be used to highlight how other people failed at life, well, you're the bad guy for succeeding. How dare you point out someone failed at life? You know, when I filled in for Rush one of the first times, it was all the union workers who were going to go on strike at McDonald's because they were in their 30s and 40s and wanting to demand higher wages. And I said, these people failed at life. Many of them, not all of them, some of them have disabilities and they succeeded at life by going to get a job. But many of these people have decided to go on strike because they decided to make bad decisions in life, drop out of high school and flip burgers for the rest of their life. And instead of improving their lot in life, they now want the government to force McDonald's to pay them more money. That is a failure in life. And boy, did people get mad at me. And to this day, I stand by it. There are people

life, and they are the deserving poor that the government should help. But there are other people in life, the undeserving poor, who have made really bad decisions, and you and I, as taxpayers, should not have to keep bailing out people who make bad decisions. And by the way, that goes back to Franklin Delano Roosevelt, who segmented the deserving poor from the undeserving poor. And when Franklin Roosevelt established the social welfare state, he made the distinction between the people who, not through their lot in life, can't elevate themselves because they have mental disability or physical impairment that keeps them. And there are those who, despite their lot in life, keep making bad decisions. And the government, the state, the taxpayer should not have to bail out the people who keep making bad decisions in life. For progressives, that's a bridge too far, because every poor person just needs a helping hand. And that's what this woman's trying to get at, that Rick Jackson, he had helping hands. Yes, and you know what? There are people who take the helping hand and make something of their life, and there are people who take the helping hand and smack it. And we, as a society, should stop rewarding or comforting or subsidizing the people who are offered a helping hand and turn their back on it. But to progressives, no. Everyone must be taken care of in society. I am really tired as a taxpayer of having to take care of the bums in society who, when given a second chance, continue to screw it up. There are people in life, you all know them, who have failed at life. They have made terrible decisions and they blame everyone else. They have made terrible decisions and can't acknowledge that their decisions left them where they are. They have made terrible decisions and they demand that you and I feel sorry for them. No, they're going to keep making terrible decisions over and over and over again because they know they're going to get bailed out, and they should stop being bailed out. Our taxpayer dollars should stop going to people who, when given the opportunity to make the right decision, always make the wrong decision. Our government dollars and our taxpayer dollars and our minimum wage should not be set for people who screwed up in life and decided they're going to spend the rest of their life flipping burgers and demanding that you and I give them more money. You know what? If you are impaired in some way, mentally or physically, and you, the best you can do is to go to McDonald's and flip burgers for a living, you know what? The government should help you out. Why? Because you are helping yourself out. You are elevating yourself. You are overcoming your disability. But if you're someone without disability and you just keep making the same screwed up decisions over and over and over again, and the best you can do is work at McDonald's, I don't think the government should give you an extra penny. We as a society should get back to distinguishing between the people who are helping themselves and the people who expect you and me to help them all the time. You and I should get back to a society where we recognize there are deserving poor people who deserve our help because they have a mental disability or a physical disability, and they are doing the best they can, and it is not enough to get by, and we should help them get by because we are charitable people and that is what we do. But we should also recognize there are people who, when we keep giving them the helping hand, they keep smacking it and making bad decisions and ruining our taxpayer dollars and ruining their own lives and ruining the lives of those around them. And here comes Rick Jackson, a testimony to a man with an addicted mother who he ran away from home, lived in an abusive environment, and he kept making the right decisions and helped the other people helped him, and he rose to become a billionaire and gave back with his money. He gave back. He paid for over 900 kids to go to college who, like him, were products of foster care. He gave back. And what does this woman do? Decides to insult him and say, he's not a self-made man. Other people helped him along the way. No one in America has ever heard the phrase self-made man and thought you out of whole cloth just rose yourself out of life with no help along the way. No, we understand the people who made good decisions versus bad decisions, and we should have a distinguishing, separating in life between the people who make the good decisions and the people who failed at life. And this woman doesn't want us to point out that some people were given the opportunities Rick Jackson got and failed to take the opportunity. She says, oh, we can't say he's a self-made man because these other people, they offered him a helping hand. You know what? But there are a lot of people who were offered the helping hand and smacked it. The self-made man is not an American myth. The self-made man is the quintessential American story. And it's notable how often progressives try to destroy the self-made man in this country because they want you to believe that people can't help themselves. Because if you can believe that people can't help themselves,
then you can never acknowledge how progressivism is a failed ideology that keeps people from helping themselves.

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2: Ron Stewart is announcing his final encore tour. The 81-year-old rock legend said these final tour dates will be his last ever tour. He said in an Instagram video that he won't be retiring, but that he wants to thank his fans. Virginia scientists are finding ways to reverse damage caused by MS. According to a UVA health study published this week, an experimental drug called K9 helped paralyzed mice move again and restored lost vision. President Trump unveiling plans for a new $15 billion steel plant in eastern Iowa. The White House says the Mesabi Metallics facility will be the largest in U.S. history, and it's expected to create more than 1,700 permanent jobs in Iowa.
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4: You know, the things you remember as a kid, my sisters may remember this one. Lavash, kiri, the only one for me. Butter, butter, butter, butter, ha, ha, ha, ha. Lavash, kiri. That was an ad when I was a kid in Dubai for the Laughing Cow. You know, the Laughing Cow cheese now here in this country. Well, they've taken the Laughing Cow, and the Laughing Cow is no longer laughing. And the ad campaign says, we need to talk now with this cow that's scowling at you. You can tell that this cow is a woman, can you not? Gone from laughing to scowling at you, say, we need to talk. But according to the Laughing Cow Company, they're not actually going to talk to us right now. They're going to make us guess. Clearly, this is a female-targeted ad campaign to have a cow that is going to tell you we need to talk, it's not funny anymore, and then say, I'm not ready to talk, we'll talk when I'm ready. 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Okay. 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
9: 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Orlando's news, weather, and traffic starts now.
10: Good afternoon. 3 o'clock here at WDBO. Our top story, questions remain after 5 people in the UK are arrested on suspicion of terrorism and then released on bail. A farmer reported seeing what she thought was suspicious activity near a Royal Air Force base west of London. Police haven't given many specifics on the case, but say the investigation is still ongoing. ABC News contributor and national security and defense analyst Mick Mulroy says investigators may be collecting more evidence.
11: To me, that says they don't necessarily have substantial evidence to keep them without bail. I mean, I don't know the legal system in the UK, but I think they have pretty stringent ones, especially when it comes to terrorism. But it doesn't mean that this is not a terrorist attack. They're probably gathering more information, and perhaps these individuals would be rearrested.
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13: I'm Channel 9 Eyewitness News meteorologist Daniel McFarland. We have another fantastic day ahead with some great temperatures. More details coming up.
10: I'm Laurel Lee. 87 degrees, mostly sunny right now in Orlando. Continuing our team coverage, the Trump administration is asking the Supreme Court to get involved after a lower court order blocked a ban on gender-affirming medical care and social accommodations for transgender inmates.
14: The Federal Bureau of Prisons trying to implement a new policy this year ending transition treatment for transgender prisoners, including hormone therapy, modification surgeries, and social accommodations. But a lower court blocked it temporarily, and an appeals court sided with the lower court. Now the Trump administration's asking the U.S. Supreme Court to intervene. In the filing, Trump administration attorneys say the policy change toward transgender prisoners is justified, that prior accommodations did not reflect the latest scientific information, and that providing transition care raised security and administrative concerns that outweighed any benefit. Jessica Rosenthal, Fox News.
10: This isn't the first holiday shopping season where retailers have the option of using an artificial intelligence assistant to help shoppers find deals, but this could be a banner year for AI-driven growth. Adobe Analytics is predicting that AI traffic to U.S. retail sites this November and December will rise 130% year over year. Adobe lead insights analyst Vivek Pandya has more.
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13: I'm Channel 9 Eyewitness News meteorologist Daniel McFarland, and we are looking at some great temperatures across the area, eventually extending into the upper 80s with plenty of sunshine. There isn't any good chance of rain throughout much of the area until we get into late Wednesday. For Channel 9 Eyewitness News, I'm meteorologist Daniel McFarland.
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22: Got a crash I-4 westbound before Lee Road. They still have two left lanes closed there. A wreck I-4 westbound at World Drive is now on the left shoulder. A crash 417 southbound before John Young Parkway on the left shoulder. And a wreck 434 at Ronald Reagan Boulevard. 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From the WDBO Traffic Center, I'm Paul Cross.
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23: Hi, thank you, Scott Shannon. Thanks to all of you for being with us. Write down our toll-free telephone number. It's 800-941-SEAN if you want to be a part of the program. Yes, I know I have a cold. That's all it is a cold. I mean, am I going to have 1,000 articles written? I'm not taking prednisone like I did, you know, with my neck when I was training and I really... I had two pinched nerves in my spine. Am I allowed to get a cold, Linda, without like a million articles being written about just having a cold?
24: Well, I already submitted my first op-ed about what you might have, so I'm sorry.
23: Oh, okay.
24: I apologize.
23: Remember Rush used to say, ravages of the cold virus.
24: Oh, my God.
23: Remember?
24: He was so funny with that stuff.
23: No, it was all fun. Well, I mean, the option is it's 36 days till Election Day, the most important, I think, in our lifetime. So, you know, why would I want to take off? Linda goes, do you want to take off today? I'm like,
24: no, that's not what I said.
23: That's what you said.
24: You should have told me that you felt like this. I would have got somebody to cover.
23: No, cover what?
24: Cover you.
23: My voice
24: and you're coughing and you're sneezing.
23: Okay, I'm not coughing and I'm not sneezing.
24: Fake news.
23: I'm not coughing and I'm not sneezing.
24: You just sound like this. No, I'm going to call you sniffles.
23: No, the only medicines I've taken is Alka-Seltzer Plus cold medicine.
24: Which is very good.
23: And Allegra D to dry me out. That's it.
24: That makes sense. Do you take Allegra D on the regular or is this
23: amazing? No, I can't stay. I hate all medicines. I hate them all. And my body doesn't react well to any of it. But it's just, all it is a cold. I'm not losing any range in terms of my voice. I can go up, I can go down, I can, you know, go any way I want. And if so, I don't. Now, in the past, when I've lost my voice, I've taken prednisone. But nobody wants to hear about my stupid health. Just do the show, Hannity, and shut up. That's
24: well,
23: what
24: we
23: I'm
24: can
23: say.
24: Hear about your stupid health. We hear it through your nose.
23: Oh, my word.
24: That's why we're nicknaming you today.
0: You sound like the guest of honor at a mucus convention, okay?
2: Okay. Okay. It doesn't sound that bad, does it?
24: Oh, my God, no.
0: Yeah, you sound great.
24: That's so gross, bro. Oh, my God.
2: Because does everybody in this audience just take off when they get a cold? Because I don't. I don't believe in taking off.
24: Only the liberals do.
2: Look, I knew
22: most people don't talk on air for a living.
24: Conservatives believe in infecting one another.
2: Oh, my word.
24: Colds. It's fine.
2: So I have a choice. I could probably get my voice back if I took this stupid prednisone. Then my face blows up again. And then I have another 4,822 articles written about how fat my face got. And then he looks sick. He looks unhealthy. He looks like he's dying. I wonder if he's dying. What does he have? I'm like, 30 years on the air, I've lost my voice a million times. I just don't go to the methods that I've used in the past, which is prednisone to take it. Although when I had the worst pain of my life, I will not take a pain pill. And I took this prednisone, and they gave me the highest dose I've ever had in my life. Then I had another choice. I knew my face was fat. I knew it was bloated, but you know, it's one of the side effects of the medicine. And I decided to show up for work because I didn't want to take off. I don't like to take off if I don't have to. There you go. So I don't. Everyone gets a cold. It's that time of year. I know 50 people that have colds.
24: Yeah, you're all hanging out together.
2: Oh, my word. All right. So before we get going, we do have an update. British police have released the 5 suspects in the possible terrorist attack on a U.S. airbase. United Kingdom police releasing 5 terrorist suspects on bail after they were arrested on suspicion of a terror plot targeting U.S. airbase in Britain this weekend. Lawrence Taylor, head of the counterterrorism policing, confirming that the investigations into the 5 men are ongoing, including that this may be actively committed by proxies or individuals either knowingly or unknowingly working on behalf of a foreign state. Meanwhile, the Iranian embassy in the UK has denied a connection with the 5 men. I've been warning Western Europe, and this is really what we're seeing is a decline in Western civilization more than anything else. And it would be here if Donald Trump did not get elected a little less than 2 years ago. And that is, you know, unfettered illegal immigration without assimilation in Western Europe, NATO allies, that coupled with radical climate alarmism policies they've adopted and also socialism that they've adopted. I mean, I never thought in my lifetime that they'd have, you know, up to 100 Sharia courts in Great Britain. They do. Or no-go zones in France and other countries. They do. I see the same thing happening in Canada, which makes, by the way, the president's move in Greenland even that much more strategic, especially the fact that he's able to build military bases in perpetuity. The U.S. will be able to. And number 2, it keeps out our top geopolitical foes, and that would be China and Russia. By the way, I'd say not bad in terms of my thought process for somebody that has a cold. Jeez, so irritating to work here with these people.
24: He's not crying.
2: I'm not crying. I'm just saying you're annoying. Everyone on this team is annoying. By the way, now get this. This is what frustrates me. Now, in 36 days, probably sooner if you're going to vote early, I am telling you, there's not a single Republican that's supporting this insane DSA agenda. Not one. There's not a single Republican that is supporting, you know, welfare and benefits and health care for illegal immigrants. Not one. And as imperfect as some of these people are, and they are a lot better than what the alternative will be. And a new strategy, and I'm going to explain this in detail coming up this hour, that has emerged in terms of how the Democrats are approaching this pending election, and I need you to be aware of it. I'll tell you this, there's 10,000 households that earn more than $1 million that were collecting unemployment benefits in 2024. This was in the Washington Times, receiving nearly $100 million in taxpayer money, according to data shared with the Washington Times. I had Dr. Oz on Hannity last week, and he's talking about hundreds of billions of dollars. All these people that are enrolled in Obamacare, they don't even exist. And they took them off the rolls. There's not even anybody complaining because the people didn't exist in the first place. But you've got high tax, Democratic-led states, blue states, top of the list of locations where the millionaires collected unemployment where they live. California ranked first, shocking, followed by New York, shocking, followed by Massachusetts, shocking, followed by New Jersey, shocking, and Washington. Joni Ernst, Iowa Republican, who has tracked the issue for years, obtained the data from the IRS, shared it with the Washington Times, said it's wrong for those who are so well off to take the money. You think? Unemployment is primarily funded by taxing employers. This mandate is effectively a reverse Robin Hood tax that takes from hardworking small businesses to reward the well off for not working. And let me tell you something, you disincentivize work and you offer everything for free, who's going to ever want to work? Nobody. There's another story in the Washington Times that the IRS is a prime target for fraudsters who now bilk that tax agency out of as much as $300 billion a year in refunds or underpayments on taxes owed. And according to a new analysis by a Congress top watchdog, scammers include average people, firms intentionally underpay their taxes, but it also includes criminals, international operations that steal identities and file completely fabricated tax claims in their names. The Government Accountability Office said the IRS is vulnerable to all of that. Not only does it lack a fraud coordinator, it doesn't even have an anti-fraud strategy, according to the GAO. An anti-fraud strategy, either at the agency-wide or division level, would help IRS coordinate, communicate its overall approach to tax fraud risk management to ultimately mitigate such risks and reduce revenue lost to fraud. And you know what? I pay all of my taxes. I have more people go over my taxes that know what they're doing. I have accountants. I have lawyers because I know these people hate me. And the government does have a deep state. So I pay my taxes. I urge everyone else, pay your tax bill. Just do it. You don't want these people breathing down your neck. Although we do have RushTaxResolution.com that can help you. They're one of our advertisers. At the top of the next hour, Chris Rufo will join us. He did an incredible investigative report on California's shadow welfare system for illegals. And he goes into great specificity and detail on how California is spending billions on housing, healthcare, other benefits. Get this. California has this shadow welfare system that we've never known about. We know that Gavin brags about giving healthcare to illegals, but they also are giving to illegals, on top of healthcare, rental assistance, college grants, tax credits, low-cost car insurance, and smartphones that the taxpayers in California are paying for. In total, California taxpayers spent at least $11 billion subsidizing illegal immigrants in the last fiscal year. And he explains that if you're an American citizen and you want the same benefits, good luck with that, because that's not going to work. All right, on to where we are. We're 36 days out of this election. A strategy is emerging that I want you to be aware of. You have Axios reporting Democrats in some of this year's most critical congressional battlegrounds are sending clear messages. They don't want certain people showing up. One of them is Congresswoman Alexandria Ocasio-Cortez. We don't want you to campaign for us. If they continue, the snubs may, according to them, meaning Axios, hurt AOC's standing as a potential contender in the 2028 Democratic presidential primary. Well, who do they want? Because there's a whole other article out there that they don't want Kamala Harris to show up either. And this was in the New York Post over the weekend. Democrats on the campaign trail are passing on asking, except for Abdul El-Sayed. He doesn't care who campaigns for him. But she's been back out there on the campaign trail. And, you know, Kamala Harris has not ditched her, you know, reputation for idiotic answers while stumping for controversial U.S. Senate candidate Abdul El-Sayed. We covered that last week. But that's not the full strategy. And remember, this is 44% of Democrats now are okay with the idea of violence to stop President Trump. You got 25% of American adults, including 44% of self-identified Democrats, say they support the use of force to prevent President Trump from being president, according to the new surveys you know, described by the University of Chicago political scientist Robert Pape. Pape is warning that the 2026 midterm elections could produce a level of political violence not seen in the U.S. in decades, and under a worst-case scenario, could become the most violent election in American history. That shouldn't make you feel good. AOC, following Hassan Piker, shows up at Cornell University, and, well, Hassan Piker, you know, Abdul El-Sayed's BFF, you know, from the river to the sea, from the river to the sea. They start chanting it, and he joined in the chant. He kept putting the microphone up to his mouth. AOC didn't seem to do it, but she didn't stop it either. I mean, this is how radicalized, but that's not where the change is that's coming. So I want you to pay close attention to this. Democratic candidates, not only are they following the Telefrico, Abdul El-Sayed, Troy Jackson in Maine, and basically every Democrat running for office. They got, you got this idiot running in Kansas, this pastor, Adam Hamilton, a megachurch pastor, seeking to unseat Roger Marshall. Roger Marshall's a great guy. Anyway, he told his congregation to repent for eating beef and raising cattle and repent for driving. I'm like, okay, you're a nutcase. But I'm going to give you a headline here, and then we'll go into more specifics. Democratic candidates are now adopting a drastically more negative tone towards their own party in the 26 midterm elections. Now, here's the problem. If they don't mean a word of it, because as evidenced by, nobody will take on the true power source that is now running and governing the Democratic Party. And that's AOC, that's Mamdani, that's the squad, that's Pocahontas, that's Bernie Sanders. The only one that has taken them on is John Fetterman. And what Axios found, which is interesting, is they identified 47 ads in the last 30 days run by Democrats running as the de facto Democratic nominee, featuring the type of negative messaging up from 19 in 2024, 15 in 2020. Now, candidates are pitching themselves as bipartisan problem solvers. None of them are doing anything other than lying to you. That is AOC saying it's woke 1.0. So understand that the new strategy of the Democratic Party is being institutionalized, which means they're adopting the strategy instead of saying we're DSA supporters. No, we're liars. We're just going to hide who we really are, like Abigail Scamburger. All right, Sean Hannity here. 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
24: The MLB and Trump administration having discussions on potentially hosting a baseball game in a national park. The Trump administration has reportedly looked for areas in the Grand Teton National Park in Wyoming as possible sites. More than 330 pounds of tuna distributed across five states being recalled after testing food found elevated levels of a toxin that can cause food poisoning. The FDA said the recall covers buckhead tuna sold in refrigerated styrofoam containers in 10-pound, 12-pound, 15-pound, and 3- to 5-pound cases.
10: British authorities have released five men on bail after they were arrested over a thwarted terror attack on a UK airbase being used by the US military. British police say they had arrested five men early Sunday, acting on a tip about three suspicious vehicles. The five men are facing suspicion of terrorism and explosive charges and remain under investigation.
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22: Still have a crash I-4 westbound before Lee Road, and they indeed have two left lanes blocked. Traffic is moving a little bit better through there now. A crash I-4 westbound at World Drive still on the left shoulder. A wreck on Cimarron Boulevard at U Drive. And a crash on Sand Lake Road at Southland Boulevard. From the WDBO Traffic Center, I'm Paul Cross.
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0: I'm telling you what the stated strategy is of the Democrats. Now it is, they just want to lie. And I'm going to, even Axios, for them to pick up on it, and, you know, and they did it in a pretty interesting way. They did it by analyzing all the Democratic ads that are coming up. All right, we'll get to that. Chris Rufo will join us. We're going to talk about all of this welfare, the billions and billions of dollars being spent on illegals in California that you never knew about before. That, John Solomon, and your calls, 800-941-SHAWN.
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2: Good afternoon, 3:30 here at WDBO. Our top story, questions remain after five people in the UK are arrested on suspicion of terrorism and then released on bail. A farmer reported seeing what she thought was suspicious activity near a Royal Air Force base west of London. Police haven't given many specifics on the case, but say the investigation is still ongoing. ABC News security contributor and former British counterterrorism official Steve Hill says it was alarming that five people in question were released on bail.
3: Police would have had, if they were surveying this group of people, they would have been balancing public safety, public sentiment against building up evidence, building up an intelligence picture. Maybe they were forced to go earlier than they might have otherwise wished.
1: This is
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5: I'm Channel 9 Eyewitness News meteorologist Daniel McFarland, and we have another fantastic day ahead with some great temperatures. More details coming up.
2: I'm Laurel Lee, 89 degrees, mostly sunny right now in Orlando. Continuing our team coverage, President Trump announcing today at the White House a new multi-billion dollar plan for a massive steel plant in Iowa. The steel mill will be the first new iron ore mine in the U.S. in over 50 years. The president tells reporters at the Oval Office the project is expected to create thousands of new jobs for Americans.
6: The project is expected to create up to 6,000 new construction jobs, nearly 2,000 manufacturing and mining jobs, and add another $95 billion to the U.S. economy.
2: The Mesabi Metallic Steel Project will extract iron from the company's mines in Minnesota, making the steel company completely American-made. NFL news is the Miami Dolphins are reeling from a devastating injury to one of their best players.
7: Running back Devon Achane suffered a torn ACL during Sunday's loss to the Chiefs. It's going to cost him the entire 2026 season. Achane was injured on his third rushing attempt of the game. He was coming off the best season of his career in 2025. He scored 12 touchdowns en route to his first Pro Bowl nod. Miami signed Achane to a four-year, $64 million extension in May. He signed through the 2030 season. I'm Jay Berman, Fox News.
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5: I'm Channel 9 Eyewitness News meteorologist David McFarland, and we are looking at some great temperatures across the area, eventually extending into the upper 80s with plenty of sunshine. There isn't any good chance of rain throughout much of the area until we get into late Wednesday. For Channel 9 Eyewitness News, I'm meteorologist Daniel McFarland.
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6: Still have a crash I-4 westbound before Lee Road, and they indeed have two left lanes blocked. Traffic is moving a little bit better through there now. A crash I-4 westbound at World Drive still on the left shoulder. A wreck on Cimarron Boulevard at U Drive. And a crash on Sand Lake Road at Southland Boulevard. From the WDBO Traffic Center, I'm Paul Cross.
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7: All right, 25 now till the top of the hour, 800-941-SEAN if you want to be a part of the program. You want to say what you were saying off air, on air now?
8: No, I don't want to hurt your feelings. You're acting like a liberal.
7: I'm not acting like a liberal. No, you didn't hurt my feelings.
8: You keep talking about them. I think it's starting to seep in.
7: I think you're being annoying on purpose, trying to get me all pissed off, and it's not working.
8: It's working a little bit.
7: No, it's not working.
8: Your voice, see how it's like agitated like that? That agitation is, I think the audience can hear it too.
7: The audience can't hear anything.
8: Mr. Hannity. Franklin Square in the house.
7: I was making fun of you. The audience can't hear anything.
8: Listen, at least he doesn't have moon face. He's doing all right. He's got a crappy voice. He snuffled off, I guess, but
7: it is a
8: his
7: cold.
8: His face is normal.
7: It is a cold.
9: Like you could use some monoclonal antibodies.
7: Oh, man. You know, I just can't win. All right, did we put up on the website what I promised this audience on Friday prominently? That is the DSA agenda, Donald Trump's accomplishments from TV. Did we do that?
8: We did.
7: Is it still up there?
8: It is still up there.
7: Couldn't you please keep it up there for 36 days?
8: If you ask me nicely. It feels aggressive the way you're asking. I think it might be the cold.
7: Right, I will.
8: I think it's the way you sound.
7: I will write Blair aggressive. And I will have it handled myself.
8: Oh, God. Oh, my God.
7: I mean, if I'm going to get such hostility. I'm not irritable with the cold. I feel fine.
8: Mm-hmm.
7: The only thing the only medicines I've taken are Alka-Seltzer plus cold and Allegra D to dry me out. So my nose is not.
8: You're still grouchy. So you know.
7: I'm not grouchy.
8: A little bit. You're busy.
7: Ethan, do you think I'm being grouchy? You can say so.
8: You're not happy.
7: I'm not unhappy. I'm fine. Katie, am I happy or not happy? My normal self or not?
10: In between.
7: Jason.
11: Really?
12: You want to ask me?
11: Yeah.
12: You sound like me, only less fun.
7: Oh, and you're Mr. Barrel of Laughs all the time.
6: Ball of sunshine, yep.
7: Yeah, Mr. Sunshine over there. All right, listen, have you ever been to a really cool hotel? Like a great hotel? If you've ever been to one, you know the difference. It makes a difference. And I've been to Motel Sixes. I've been to the worst Hiltons in the world. 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And by the way, if they ask you how you heard about CozyEarth.com, just tell them your friend. It's not the rest of my team, but your friend Sean Hannity sent you.
8: I like our audience.
7: I love our audience. I don't have a job without our audience. I'm grateful to our audience. I'm very grateful. I know that I'm blessed to do what I do every day. So you got 44% of Democrats now okay with violence to stop Donald Trump. I mean, that is as sick as it gets. But I told you that some new strategy is emerging, and I can tell you why it's emerging. It's emerging because all of the things that the DSA is still promoting on their website and these candidates support, that it is not polling well. Now, what's interesting is the polling has been so off this year, especially with DSA candidates, that it's almost like the Trump phenomenon. Nobody seems to be able to poll Donald Trump well, except for people like Matt Towery and Robert Kahaly and John McLaughlin and Rasmussen. And that's pretty much it. And if you look over the years, you know, 3 election cycles now, they just can't poll Donald Trump. I think that a lot of this, and you need to understand, is to take away incentive and motivation and deflate turnout on the conservative side, on the Republican side. And then you've got this other group of malcontents out there. And if Donald Trump doesn't reach their individual purity test on whatever the issue happens to be, then they're willing to either stay home or they're willing to even go as far as to vote for a crazy DSA radical that wants to defund the police and abolish prisons and open borders and amnesty and end all deportation, on top of, you know, defunding the Department of War, eliminating the U.S. Senate, eliminating your opportunity to elect the president, packing the courts, then, of course, moving straight into their radical new Green Deal, which is cradle to grave, womb to the tomb. I'll get to that in a second, too. But Axios actually is chronicling this, and they did it in a clever way, I think a pretty clever way for them, because they have adopted Democratic candidates now are beginning to adopt a more negative tone towards their own party. Now, they're doing it because they're trying to delineate themselves from the dominant view voice in the party, which is, that would be AOC and the Squad and Mamdani and Pocahontas and Grandpa Bernie. They run that party. There's a reason Chuck Schumer will not condemn Abdul El-Sayed. As a matter of fact, when he went last week or the week before, whenever it was, to Washington and met with, you know, Democratic senators, you know, they gave him a warm reception. And then on top of that, they, you know, handed him $10 million to run his campaign against Mike Rogers in Michigan, Hassan Piker's BFF. So what this is reflecting is, you know, Democrats, are they really against the dominant voice in their party? The answer to that question is no. And the way they did it is fascinating, because they had identified 47 ads in the last 30 days run by Democrats or independents running as the de facto Democratic nominee, featuring that type of negative messaging. That's up from 19 in 2024. In other words, more than double. And by the way, if you want to go back to 2020, they only have 15 such ads. So what candidates on the Democratic side are now doing is they're pitching themselves as, quote, bipartisan problem solvers. Now, how many of you actually believe that any of these Democrats running for either the House or Senate are going to be bipartisan? They're not. They're going to capitulate to the dominant wing, which is now wanting power, and that is the radicalized DSA Democratic Party. And I don't see any of these candidates in any way, shape, manner, or form. And that would include John Ossoff of Georgia. That would include Sherrod Brown. That would include any of the other candidates that are out there that are Democrats. Troy Jackson, Abdul El Sayed, Six-Gender Tellerico, God is Non-Binary Tellerico. So, but that's what they're trying. They're leaning into this anti-establishment rhetoric, as Axios puts it, and with ads denouncing a broken political system. We're blaming both parties. Well, what are they going to do to stand up to their party? Now, are they ever going to openly condemn the likes of the Squad? Are they going to condemn Abdul El Sayed or Six-Gender Non-Binary God Talafrico? The answer is no. If they're elected, they will vote with them. I've been saying this. I can guarantee you, if you're in Ohio and Sherrod Brown and you're stupid enough to put him back in office, he will vote with the radical Democrat that dominates this Democratic Party now. That's what he's going to do. That's what John Ossoff would do. That's what any elected Democrat is going to do. And, you know, their analysis is this could be a headache for House Minority Leader Jeffries, who's set to face, you know, rebellious progressives who have declined to commit to voting for him as Speaker. Well, I'm telling you, the days of Hakeem Jeffries and Chuck Schumer are over anyway. They're done. So it's you know, it's bad enough. Blame both parties. You know, you have a House candidate that quoted Sam Forstag in Montana saying that a whole lot of coworkers got a sour look on their face when he revealed he was running as a Democrat. He said he can think of no better articulation of the literal disconnect between the representatives at the federal level and what it's like on the ground. Okay, but if you look at where it is, you know, it's you know, one of the things is most people don't know what I've been telling you, and that is about the

Democrats are doing it dramatically. And what they're trying to really do, if you want to read between the lines, if you want the true analysis, is they don't want to let you know who they really are. They're hiding their true identities. That's what they're trying to do. You know, if you, you know, and there is a danger out here. The battle for Congress, you know, by my estimation, remains close. I don't think anybody can accurately predict the outcome of this election yet. I just don't. I can't for sure. Anyone that says they can with any degree of certainty, I think, is just lying to you. But if you look at generic ballot, you know, it's very, very close between Republicans and Democrats. So you don't know, you know, how much is this message of a radicalized Democratic Party getting out there? I don't know the full answer to that. You know, that's why I put up on my website what the DSA stands for. You know, AOC's team even admitted that the Green New Deal was never about saving the planet. You know, that's why do they call it the Green New Deal? Because it sounds better than communism. It sounds better than socialism. Because that was 2019 when Ed Markey and AOC introduced the Green New Deal in both houses of Congress, claiming it would address the existential crisis of climate change. Well, how does government healthy food and government guaranteed daycare and government guaranteed jobs and government guaranteed salaries and government guaranteed health care and retirement and a pint box for when you croak, how is that? And one of the problems is, and this was an article on MSN Now, is 59% of Democrats now call themselves supporters of the Democratic Socialists of America. They don't even know what it means. They have no idea. You know, I never thought, you know, Kansas, if you believe the polls, and I'm telling you not to even pay attention to them, but, you know, they would tell you that Roger Marshall is in a tight race against this lunatic Adam Hamilton, a mega church pastor who, you know, literally the Democratic nominee who called on his congregation to repent for driving and repent for eating meat. What the hell is he even talking about? In North Carolina, you got this. He's been elected twice statewide. Governor Roy Cooper's sanctuary agenda has cost taxpayers in North Carolina over $3 billion. And the soft on crime policies of this and his sanctuary policies protecting illegals as governor, not only did it cost money, $3.14 billion, and vetoing legislation requiring law enforcement to cooperate with ICE, nearly 500,000 illegals resided in the state under Cooper's tenure. And you might remember that there have been a lot of people killed by illegal immigrants in North Carolina. And I'm told that the ads that are being run against them are not that effective right now. There's an interesting race in Winston-Salem for the AG out there. And Jim O'Neill has got the support of a Democratic sheriff, which is a bit of a phenomenon. We ought to get him on the show. But, you know, Mike Whatley needs to step up his game in North Carolina if we're going to hold on to that seat. But this demoralization campaign is in full swing right now. I'm telling you, don't fall for it. As in every election, I am telling you that you cannot believe the pollsters. How can they possibly be off and tell us that Francesca Hung is due to win by 20-30% of the vote and loses by 3,000? How could they tell you Abdul El Sayed is going to win by 20 points and he wins by a point? There's something radically wrong with the polling in this election season. And I'm telling you, don't pay attention to it. And if you want to know what the future is going to be like, wait, you know, tune in the next hour, Chris Rufo, about how bad this issue of benefits for illegals has gotten out in the state of California. In New York, a new report found that New York State has the highest tax burden. Thank God I got the hell out of there 3 years ago. For resident in the U.S., second highest spender in the U.S., and that comes as New York City Mayor, Mayor Zoran Moron, Marxist Kami Mamdani, proposing taxes in recent months, but the Citizens Budget Commission study found that New York residents are taxed 22% more per capita, even than California, which has the highest income taxes, sales taxes, and gas taxes. And taxes in New York were 71% higher per person than the national average. I mean, I can tell you New York City has a larger budget than the entire state of Florida for under 9 million people. And Florida's got, 23 million people now?

0: crazy. Mamdani refuses millions of dollars for homeless vets over a federal rule to house them based on biological sex. There's a story out there how Seattle is dying. It's in the Washington Examiner. Why is it dying? It's dying because they're chasing out the people that pay the bills. The top 10% of wage earners, they pay the largest amount of taxes, and that's all the way across the country. The bottom 25%, by the way, of earners in this country, they're now doing better than they've ever done under President Trump's just less than 2 years in office. All right, what happens when you talk about strong values and Christian faith? Well, that combination, well, with one of the nation's top academic institutions, that's why I'm talking about Regent University. That's very powerful. 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
2: John Mayer has a residency at the Sphere coming up in spring 2027 in Las Vegas. This comes after spearheading the Grateful Dead spinoff group Dead & Company's residency at the same venue in 2024 and 2025. A coastal flood advisory and a high surf advisory is in effect for much of Southern California. It's due to a huge, potentially damaging swell expected from Hurricane Polo, which remains well offshore. The FBI is losing its second deputy director in the last year. Andrew Bailey is stepping down from the role to return to his family in Missouri, where he served as attorney general before joining the bureau. Bailey shared deputy director duties with Dan Bongino, who left the administration in January to continue his radio show.
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3: Still have a crash I-4 westbound before Lee Road, and they indeed have two left lanes blocked. Traffic is moving a little bit better through there now. A crash I-4 westbound at World Drive still on the left shoulder. A wreck on Cimarron Boulevard at U Drive. And a crash on Sand Lake Road at Southland Boulevard. From the WDBO Traffic Center, I'm Paul Cross.
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1: 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Orlando's news, weather, and traffic starts now.
2: Good afternoon. 4 o'clock here at WDBO. Our top story, five suspects were arrested this weekend in connection with an alleged terror plot near a British airbase that's being used by the U.S. to strike Iranian targets. Fox's Stephanie Bennett reports from Fairford, England, with the latest.
15: Counterterror police are leading this investigation. No motive has been released just yet. Police did provide an update. The five men were released on police bail. This does not mean the investigation is over. They are considering every possible angle. This includes if there are links to Iran, as the base is used by the U.S. Air Force in its campaign against Iran. Well, counterterror police said, quote, that this may be activity committed by proxies or individuals either knowingly or unknowingly working on behalf of a foreign state. Those men were initially taken into custody on suspicion of committing offenses under the Explosives Act and preparing a terrorist act.
2: Tehran had warned the UK that any base used to attack Iran is a legitimate target. Police and the Prime Minister are asking the public not to speculate.
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17: I'm Channel 9 Eyewitness News meteorologist Daniel McFarland, and we're continuing to watch some warmer temperatures build over the next few days and maybe a small rain chance by the weekend. More details coming up.
2: I'm Laurel Lee, 89 degrees, mostly sunny right now in Orlando, continuing our team coverage. A U.S. official telling Fox that mediators are having constructive talks with Iran, but says there will not be any deal unless the regime gives up their nuclear ambitions. Fox's Jeff Paul reports from Tel Aviv.
18: Despite President Trump rejecting Iran's latest ceasefire proposal a few days ago, it sounds like the president is still open to diplomacy. In fact, U.S. officials confirming to Fox News that President Trump is willing to give Iran sanctions relief and release frozen funds in exchange for concrete progress on nuclear issues. There's also a level of skepticism regarding Iran's seriousness to make a deal, given they broke the last MOU by firing on ships in the Strait of Hormuz. The president says a record amount of oil is making it through the strait and that oil prices will soon be dropping down just as soon as the war is over.
2: Iran's foreign minister Abbas Araghchi says he's still waiting on an official response from mediators on the latest proposal and that Iran will want to reopen the Strait of Hormuz if this deal with the U.S. If the U.S. agrees to end their military blockade, releases foreign Iranian assets and waives Iranian oil sanctions. President Trump and Chinese President Xi Jinping coming to an agreement on trade framework that could lower tariffs on billions of dollars in goods traded between the two countries. Here's Lucas Tomlinson with more on that.
16: This major steel plant opening in Iowa, at least construction getting underway 4 years from now, is a way for the United States to compete with China. After the three-day summit with President Xi, yes, tariffs have been reduced on some $30 billion worth of goods on each side. So a 30 for 30, if you will. But one of the things that President Trump came back to office promised is more American jobs, more American businesses, and that's what he's set to roll out by this company, Masebi Metallics, which is a U.S.-based company with Indian ownership. And it's actually, in a case, what you would call vertical integration. It's going to be a $2.5 billion iron ore mine in northern Minnesota. Could help the Senate race up there.
2: This comes as Minnesota is heavily impacted by tariff and trade that impacts local farmers and businesses. Saturday Night Live returned for its 52nd season over the weekend. Fox's Tanya J. Powers has more.
19: Season 52 of NBC's Saturday Night Live kicked off with first-time host and NBA champ Jalen Brunson of the New York Knicks. He was the first NBA player to host since LeBron James in 2007. Cat's Eye made their SNL debut as musical guest. The season started with a cold open sketch spoofing President Trump's recent visit with New York City Mayor Zoran Mamdani.
20: Mr. President, you're here again.
21: Of course I am. I missed my day one, Zoran Mamdani. For some reason that no one can figure out, I really, really like you.
19: Audio courtesy of NBC. SNL debuted two new featured players as well as returning cast members including Michael Che, Colin Jost, Mikey Day, and more. Tanya J. Powers, Fox News.
2: This isn't the first holiday shopping season where retailers have the option of using an artificial intelligence assistant to help shoppers find deals, but this could be a banner year for AI-driven growth. Adobe Analytics is predicting that AI traffic to U.S. retail sites this November and December will rise 130% year over year. Adobe lead insight analyst Vivek Pandeya says that shoppers are using those AI tools to find gifts and compare prices.
22: What we're finding is that consumers trust the results they're getting from the AI platforms and are very confident and satisfied with those results. So they're converting and purchasing at a higher rate than traffic coming from all other sources to retail sites.
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18: I'm Channel 9 Eyewitness News meteorologist Daniel McFarland, and we are looking at plenty of dry air for the next few days with high temperatures staying in the upper 80s. Plenty of sunshine out there. The mornings will begin to warm up slightly with lows in the lower 70s. For Channel 9 Eyewitness News, I'm meteorologist Daniel McFarland.
1: 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Triple Team Traffic.
13: Crash I-4 westbound before Lee Road is still there. Two left lanes blocked, and now a right lane is blocked as well because of a crash involving a big rig. So only the I-4 westbound center lanes are open approaching Lee Road. Also a wreck Lee Road westbound at 1792 with a right lane closed, and a crash on 434 at Ronald Reagan Boulevard. 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
0: All right, thanks, Scott Shannon. Hour two, Sean Hannity Show. Toll free, it is 800-941-SEAN if you want to be a part of the program. So here we are with 36 days away from, I think, the most important midterm in a lifetime. Hence, that's why, even with the, as Rush used to say, the ravages of the cold virus, I am here because it matters. I mean, we don't have a lot of time left on the clock, and everything is hanging in the balance. We've just went through what the Democratic strategy is. And if you want to know what America would look like if these radicals got in power, just take a look at New York or California. New York comes out the highest taxed state in the entire country, and you know, California not far behind. How is it they have the highest income tax, the highest sales tax, the highest gas taxes? And they, you know, Gavin, you know, in communist California bragging about free health care for illegals, and they can't balance their budget. That's why we keep having Steve Hilton on. That's why we keep having Bruce Blakeman on. This may be the last great best hope in both New York and California for both these people, which brings us to our next guest, which will be joined in a second by Chris Rufo. And he exposes California's shadow welfare system for illegals. He's a senior fellow at the Manhattan Institute, and they have created the shadow welfare system for illegals, free housing, cash, health care, food, phones, college tuition, even car insurance, costing the taxpayers out there more than $10 billion per year. And they went inside the entire system and exposed it all. And here's Chris Rufo exposing California's shadow welfare system for illegals.
7: This is a brand new smartphone. And here in Los Angeles, the government is giving them away to undocumented migrants for free. No proof of citizenship required. And the phones are only the beginning. In the past decade, the California state government has built a shadow welfare system for the undocumented that costs the state billions. They're giving away free food, cash, housing, health care, college tuition, even car insurance. No questions asked. We wanted to see exactly how this system worked, so we went to the welfare office here in Los Angeles. They told us that many state welfare programs do not require American citizenship, and some, like the Cash Assistance Program for Immigrants, which provides nearly $14,000 a year in cash, are for migrants only.
8: I don't care about legal or not being a citizen.
7: If you know where to look, the system isn't exactly a secret. The government is advertising it.
9: No social security number, no problem.
7: And Governor Newsom brags about it.
26: We only stay in America providing universal health care regardless of pre-existing condition, ability to pay, and your immigration status. I know how offensive that is to people, and I get how controversial
7: this is. An outrage. California families are working long hours, depleting their savings, and taking out record amounts of debt to survive, while the government takes from their paycheck and hands out free everything to migrants who have no legal right to be here.
0: So what are we talking about? A shadow welfare system that allows illegals to receive health care, rental assistance, college grants, tax credits, low-cost car insurance, and even smartphones, all on the taxpayer dime. The big question is, how is it possible all this has been happening and the people of California, the people in the country are not aware of it. Anyway, Chris Rufo is with us now. And Chris, we appreciate you being back on the program. Chris, if you're not familiar with him, is a senior fellow at the Manhattan Institute, contributing editor of City Journal, author of America's Cultural Revolution. So you're exposing all this. My question, first and foremost, is we've known about healthcare, we've known about other services, but nothing as exhaustive and extensive as this. How did they get away with keeping it private?
4: Yeah, that's a great question, Sean. And through really two means. I mean, one is that the California state government is so massive and so expansive that they tuck a lot of these provisions into broader legislation. And frankly, people just aren't looking into it. But there's another bait and switch that they use, and it's called people who are residing under the color of law, which means people who have a kind of ambiguous legal status. This includes a large number of undocumented immigrants or illegal immigrants. And they've created this gray zone that gives them the latitude to process virtually anyone, no social security number, no citizenship, no green card, no paperwork of any kind, through the welfare system. And so we went on the ground to a variety of welfare offices, and the conclusion on the ground is quite simple. Essentially, if you don't have any paperwork, it's no problem. And we ran a model for a household with two illegal immigrant parents, an illegal immigrant grandparent, and two U.S. born children. In California, you can qualify for up to $100,000 a year in benefits. So people aren't aware of what's happening, but the numbers are starting to come together, and they paint a fairly dramatic picture.
0: All right. So if you are illegal, I mean, this part of your investigation I found fascinating. California has their cash assistance program for immigrants, CAPI. Now, that's a state-funded alternative to supplemental security income that provides monthly cash assistance to low-income non-citizens who are elderly or disabled. Now, if you're a citizen, you're not eligible for that?
4: Yeah, that's right. So what's happening, and why we're calling it the shadow welfare system, is that a lot of these federal programs, Social Security, Medicare, Medicaid, food stamps, and other cash assistance programs, you cannot get them as an illegal alien. And so what California has done is they're replicating all of these programs, and then either for immigrants that have some form of paperwork or illegal immigrants with no paperwork, they've created a secondary system that essentially duplicates the federal system and then creates the other system where people can slot in. And, you know, the sad thing is for many people that they are deliberately organizing the system in this way. And I think California voters, look, they've been asked this question on ballot measures and polling data. California voters do not want $10, $11, $12 billion a year for welfare for illegal immigrants. But the California political class feels a sense of impunity. They can operate according to what they believe, what their unions want, and what the ideologists have demanded. And so far, they're not paying an electoral price. So we have this mismatch between what the public wants and what California's permanent political class is doing.
0: So state leaders are proud of it. Gavin Newsom brags about his decision to extend Medi-Cal coverage, which is insurance to illegal immigrants, and his wife encouraged people to sign up for the California Earned Income Tax Credit, a program his promotional materials assure that applicants that no social security number is no problem. The governor's office doesn't respond. Now, there is a federal law that, in my understanding, is prohibits states from using federal dollars to serve illegal aliens. Is that true?
4: It prevents them from using federal dollars, but not state dollars. And so that's why they've created these separate state programs so they can evade that, you know, not by violating the law. They actually, for the most part, seem to be complying with federal law, but they're doing it at the state level. However, you know, some lawyers at the Manhattan Institute that we talked to about this, there is a possibility that these programs violate federal civil rights law because they seem to be discriminatory on the basis of national origin. If you are born in another country, you qualify. If you are born in the United States of America, you don't qualify. You're prohibited from applying. That's discrimination based against, which is kind of an odd way, but It's actually discrimination against Americans on behalf of foreign citizens.
0: So if you look at Medicaid as an example, and federal law prohibits states from using federal dollars to provide coverage to illegals. All right. So explain that they kind of do this dance, if you will. And you called it a wraparound in your investigation, where they use a state funded bucket of money within their Medi-Cal program to extend the full scope coverage to illegals. And then the expansions enrolled some 1.7 million people, costing the state an estimated $10 billion, more than twice what the state legislatively, you know, originally projected. For example, what is the annual deficit now that California is running in spite of the highest income taxes, sales taxes, and gas taxes?
4: Yeah, I mean, we're talking about an enormous deficit. I mean, it should be coming in at a multi-billion dollar deficit. And it's not because, like you're saying very, very, very clearly, they have the highest tax burden. They have enormous taxes on all categories. But they also have a runaway spending problem. And so just under Gavin Newsom, California's Medicaid budget has doubled from $100 billion a year to $200 billion a year, even though the state's population has slightly declined for the first time ever. And so what I'm really understanding about California, the more we dig into it, is that they want to shovel as much money through the system as possible. They have no controls against fraud, against illegal aliens participating, against government unions, you know, wasting the cash. And so they just want to push as much money through as possible. They don't care about the outcomes. They don't care about the results. It doesn't seem like a doubling in spending has had any beneficial effect on the health of California citizens. It feels to me like the late stage USSR, when the Soviet officials no longer believed in the ideology, but they were just looting the treasury and trying to extract as much money as possible before the system collapsed.
0: All right, quick break, right back. More with Chris Rufo. His investigative report, he is with the Manhattan Institute. Your calls on the other side. This Monday, 800-941-SHAWN, if you want to be a part of the program as we continue.
6: 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Hannity's on right now.
0: So are you trapped in a timeshare that you don't use, you don't want, and you can't seem to get rid of? 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Heroes like U.S. Navy Chief Cryptologic Technician Shannon Kent. Now, Shannon's service was inspired by the 9/11 attacks. Shannon served multiple tours in Iraq and Afghanistan. Now, tragically, she lost her life in a suicide bomb attack in Syria. This being the 25th anniversary year of 9/11, her sacrifice does remind us of the very high cost, the lasting impact of that day. Shannon left behind her husband, Joseph, and their two young sons. 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
5: Crash I-4 westbound before Lee Road is still there. Two left lanes blocked, and now a right lane is blocked as well because of a crash involving a big rig. So only the I-4 westbound center lanes are open approaching Lee Road. Also a wreck Lee Road westbound at 1792 with a right lane closed, and a crash on 434 at Ronald Reagan Boulevard. 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
2: A new study says eating 4 to 6 servings of whole grains each day may offer the greatest benefits for heart health. The study published in the European Heart Journal found that whole grains also lower body weight, cholesterol, blood sugar, and blood pressure. After a brief taste of fall in Central Florida, summer-like weather returns. The National Weather Service is forecasting temps in the upper 80s to around 90 degrees through the weekend. Forecasters say humidity and afternoon storms will become more common as the week goes on. Florida workers are about to see another bump in their paychecks. The state's minimum wage rises to $15 an hour on Wednesday, reaching the target set by a constitutional amendment approved in 2020. The measure called for annual increases until the minimum wage reached $15 an hour on September 30th, 2026.
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0: Chip requirements for various programs. They have their low-cost auto insurance program telling illegal immigrant drivers that they can qualify for the subsidized coverage regardless of their immigration status. In 25, Newsom signed legislation banning California Lifeline, a program that provides free phones and cell service, from requiring applicants to produce even a social security number. So as you walk around all these welfare offices, okay, you see these cell phone providers pitching California Lifeline plans, and you approach one provider. What happened?
4: Yeah, this provider, said, hey, yeah, you don't have to be a citizen. And in fact, she says that the program allows you to provide Mexican consular identification cards. So a Mexican foreign identification card. And that actually is enough to qualify you to get free cell phone service, all paid for by taxpayers.
0: Unbelievable. So my admonition to the country is, as we are 36 days away from this midterm, you elect this radicalized group of Democrats. Why would you expect anything other than this happening or being institutionalized nationwide?
4: That's exactly the point. I mean, that is perfectly put, because California is the model for America. What the left is doing in California, the left will do to the United States as a whole. And I know that the wealth proposal in California has led some of the California billionaires, technologists, investors to leave the state. But ultimately, if the left gets what they want, there will be no other state to run to, because they're going to expand all of this taxation, all of this waste, all of this fraud, and all of this kind of multi-billion dollar system all over the country. That's what they want to do. That's what they say they're going to do. And so as Americans are going to the vote, they have to, you know, contemplate who aligns with their issues. And if Democrats win, what will happen then?
0: Well, this is an admonition, a preview even of coming attractions, in my view. Chris, I mean, it is a startling report. I can't believe that more people are not paying attention to it. The fact that it took you to do all the digging and hard work, you deserve a lot of credit for it. I think the country needs to know. I think Gavin needs to be held responsible. Whether or not the federal government will ultimately do that, I don't know. The idea that this guy wants to be president one day is pretty frightening to me. Although I don't really think he has a shot, to be honest. Anyway, what's up?
4: Great, but yeah, it's going to be hard going.
0: Chris Rufo, appreciate it. Manhattan Institute, 800-941-SHAWN is the number. You want to be a part of the program. Look, every time you go to the grocery store and you buy the same items you always buy and you see that it costs more, it's hard for people. I've been there. I've lived there. I've lived paycheck to paycheck. I've lived where I couldn't even go to McDonald's, for crying out loud. 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
1: I'm Laurel Lee. Our top story: questions remain after five people in the UK are arrested on suspicion of terrorism and then released on bail. A farmer reported seeing what she thought was suspicious activity near a Royal Air Force base west of London. Police haven't given many specifics about the case, but say the investigation is still ongoing. More from ABC's Ian Pennell.
2: The fact that they've been released on bail, I think, will raise serious questions about what it is that the farmer actually saw and what indeed was being planned and whether or not it was a terrorism act at all.
0: This is WDBO, where Orlando turns first for breaking news, weather, and traffic.
3: I'm Channel 9 Eyewitness News meteorologist Daniel McFarland, and we're continuing to watch some warmer temperatures build over the next few days and maybe a small rain chance by the weekend. More details coming up.
1: I'm Laurel Lee. 89 degrees, mostly sunny right now in Orlando. Continuing our team coverage, police in New York City have made an arrest for an apparent murder after a woman's body was found in Central Park.
4: The NYPD has taken Jonathan Robles into custody, charging him with murder and criminal possession of a weapon. Police say the body of a 63-year-old woman was found when officers responded to a 911 call Sunday morning. The woman was found with trauma to the head and body. She was pronounced dead at the scene. Robles was arrested several hours later. What police do not know is what the motive is for this apparent homicide. The victim's name is, for now, being withheld, pending the notification of relatives. In New York City, Gernal Scott, Fox News.
1: Senate Minority Leader Chuck Schumer is urging the FDA to crack down on illegal vapes from China.
5: Schumer says he suspects Chinese manufacturers of creating a knockoff nicotine chemical product to put in their vapes to evade FDA detection. He wants the agency to analyze and identify exactly what's in those vapes. Schumer says New York City is an obvious destination and market, and that China can't be allowed to use the city as a dumping ground for illicit vapes that are often flavored, packaged, and marketed to attract youth. I'm Sarah Lee Kessler.
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4: I'm Channel 9 Eyewitness News meteorologist Daniel McFarland, and we are looking at plenty of dry air for the next few days with high temperatures staying in the upper 80s. Plenty of sunshine out there. The mornings will begin to warm up slightly with lows in the lower 70s. For Channel 9 Eyewitness News, I'm meteorologist Daniel McFarland.
3: 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Triple Team Traffic.
5: Seeing those delays continue, I-4 westbound and I-4 eastbound as you make your way through the downtown area. We also have a crash I-4 westbound before Lee Road. That has a left lane blocked. A crash 434 at Ronald Reagan Boulevard and a wreck on Conway Road southbound before you get to Parkside Drive. 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
6: Terrorists that are sworn to their destruction from the river to the sea, and the anti-Semitic hatred grows worldwide on college campuses, halls of Congress, on the airwaves. It's sick and it's ugly and it's twisted. And you saw what happened with Bibi speaking at the UN. By the way, if you are in Israel and you're voting in this upcoming election in October, my advice is make sure you get out for Prime Minister Netanyahu. You cannot get a better wartime president than him. You just can't. And America never had a better partner either. But thankfully, you know, with all the people that have been displaced in need of humanitarian assistance, food, water, shelter, clothing, you know, the bare necessities, medications, the elderly, they have mobile medical clinics for them. The International Fellowship of Christians and Jews are partners. They've been on the ground since day one. And now on this anniversary coming up of October 7th and these attacks here in this country of churches and synagogues and universities and communities that are planting Israeli flags to show Israel they are not alone and that we stand with them in their fight against radical Islamic terrorists. And together we can combat the hate, the rising anti-Semitism. We can do it one flag at a time, one donation at a time. They need your help. They need your support. You have thousands of Israelis that have been displaced. And when you plant your flag, you're showing your support for Israel and the Jewish people on this third anniversary of October the 7th. They have set up a special website. It's joinfof.org. That's joinfof.org today. And speaking of which, you know, Hassan Piker was speaking at Cornell University. And whoever this nut is interviewing him starts this ridiculous chant from the river to the sea, which, if you don't know, that means wipe Israel off the face of the earth. And of course, Hassan Piker, every time the crowd does their part, raises his microphone up to his mouth and joins in.
7: I think on that note, if you want to join me in a protest chant.

0: Yeah, well, if you cared about a free Palestine, one might want to ask the question, how is it possible that all of this money that was donated by the U.S. government, by the Israeli government, by governments around the world, by people around the world, for the people of Gaza, built out a network of hundreds of miles of terror tunnels. We've been there. How they have the money for all these rockets that they're firing into Israel. Wasn't that money that was supposed to be earmarked for the people, for infrastructure, for hospitals, for schools, for roads and things that matter? Then over the weekend, AOC, she went to the same event at Cornell University, Young Democratic Socialists. And again, they're chanting, long live the student Antifada, Antifada meaning holy war. And again, from the river to the sea. I didn't see her joining in the chant, but I did see her sitting there silently and allowing it to happen.
1: Islam is not dead. Long live student resistance and long live the student Antifada. Thank you. Thank you. And just for 1 second, I'd like you guys to repeat after me. From the river to the sea. Palestine will be free.
0: Well, if Hamas, the terror organization voted in by the people of Gaza, if they didn't spend all their money on terror tunnels and rockets and weapons to kill the Israelis, they might have been able to build out a very, very, you know, strong infrastructure, great schools, great hospitals, but they chose not to do that. Pretty amazing. All right, let's get to our busy phones. 36 days till Election Day. Let's say hi to Bill. He's in Kansas. Bill, you're on the Sean Hannity Show. Happy Monday. Glad you called, sir.
2: Hey, thanks for taking my call, Sean.
0: What's going on?
2: Well, this DSA stuff, whether you want to call it DSA or the communist or the socialist or whatever, but my thought or question is if they succeed in taking everybody's money that's worked hard for what they've built, then what are they going to do when they get all that money and it's all gone?
0: Well, I think you can answer your own question, don't you think?
2: Yeah. But I guess I'm just thinking that these youngsters that are signing on for this, as I think it might have been Rush coined the phrase, these minds full of mush. If they don't think about what's going on instead of feeling what's going on, they need to think about things instead of feeling it. Well, if once they get all that money, just like you just said in your previous statement over there in Palestine, they took all that money and it was supposed to go for the people and what they use it for their own ideology stuff. They didn't use it where it's supposed to.
0: Well, let me ask you a question, because apparently there's a tougher race than I guess people anticipated in your state of Kansas. I happen to be very fond of Senator Roger Marshall. I think he's a good guy. And in your sunflower state, he's running against this radicalized Democrat that called on his congregation to repent for driving and for eating meat. Are you voting for that lunatic, this guy Hamilton?
2: Would I? No. I'm like you. I'm Sean. I like Senator Marshall.
0: Well, Adam Hamilton seems to be doing well in the polls. What's going on there in Kansas?
2: Well, I think he says we got to be in the middle of the road, which is the same thing that our current governor ran on. We got to be in the middle of the road. And everybody thought, well, we got to be in the middle of the road. But she's governed from the far left. So they want to point, oh, we got to govern. We got to govern in the middle of the road. But once they get there, they don't govern from the middle of the road. They govern from the far left.
0: Well, he once in 2020 did a sermon, and the sermon was, what would Jesus say about climate change? So what I'm calling you to today, and I'm calling myself to it because I've been wasteful. I've done things that wasn't, you know, I don't think about it, how it wasn't really good stewardship of the earth around me. He said, I'm calling us to repentance to say, I realize that this has an impact. Even if it seems small, it has an impact on the world and future generations. I feel badly about that. I'm going to do something different from this time forward. And then he goes on to say, in a state with more cattle than people, he said that the people of Kansas need to repent for eating too much beef and flip-flopping on the farm bill. Proves that he'd be just like every other liberal Democrat. So, I mean, you have a Democrat, you have a DSA guy running even in Kansas.
2: Yep, I believe it, and I sure hope we don't get in. I hope the people, I hope the people across the country sit back and think about what's going on, not just feel what's going on, because for these guys, look, like you said, what happened in Palestine, what's happened in California, they've used all the money out there from all their local people. Now they're taking it from people across the U.S. because the U.S. government, us taxpayers in this country, are funding stuff, and look at the rail to nowhere out there.
0: Bill, all I can tell you is, and I'm speaking through you to other people as well, that's why this election matters in 36 days. If you listen to the legacy media mob, they are trying to create an impression that there's no hope for any Republican. It is not true. The way you can shock the world and shock the establishment is to show up in massive numbers and vote. And at the end of the day, you know, I'm not saying Republicans are perfect, but I don't know one Republican that's talking like this lunatic preacher that's running as a Democratic Senate candidate. I don't know one. And I don't think it fits in with Kansas values. And I hope the people of Kansas are paying attention.
2: I agree with you wholeheartedly. And another one more quick thought. If right now we have the Constitution and we have the rule of law, if we lose that, then what are we down to? We're down to another civil war, or taking it by force. Right now, if we lose that, then we have no. The last shiny city on the hill. If we lose that, there's nowhere else to go.
0: 250 years of freedom down the tubes. A republic, if you can keep it, Ben Franklin famously said. Thank you, Bill. All right, quick break. Right back to our phones. Toll free. It is 800-941 Sean. If you want to be a part of the program, I want to tell you about Batavia, Illinois. Now, imagine this is your house. It's 2:40 in the morning, and you look out the window, and you see a flashlight, a shadow. Somebody's outside your window. Well, that's what happened to a woman in Batavia. And then police did an investigation of the guy in her backyard. Turns out he was a registered sex offender, and a military court had convicted him in 2024. And this is sick. He had taken a sailor's key card, let himself into her bedroom, and watched her sleep. How creepy is that?

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0: 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Triple Team Traffic.
1: Seeing those delays continue, I-4 westbound and I-4 eastbound as you make your way through the downtown area. We also have a crash I-4 westbound before Lee Road. That has a left lane blocked. A crash 434 at Ronald Reagan Boulevard and a wreck on Conway Road southbound before you get to Parkside Drive. 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
2: A new study shows insomnia results in a 26% increased risk of stroke and about the same percentage increase in hospital admission. The Sleep Medicine Review research also suggests insomnia links to depression and dementia. The study's lead author says insomnia deserves attention as a warning sign of the status of brain and mental health. The Orlando Magic back to work this week. Training camp gets underway Tuesday as the team begins to prepare for the new NBA season. The Magic open the preseason October 7th on the road against the Memphis Grizzlies, followed by a trip to Cleveland on October 11th. Another Florida death row inmate scheduled to be executed this week. Curtis Beasley set to die on September 29th for murdering a woman in Polk County in 1995. 62-year-old Carolyn Monfort was beaten to death in her home. Prosecutors say Beasley stole the victim's car and cash before fleeing to Alabama, where he was later arrested.
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4: I think it was the week before last, you and Mr. O'Reilly were speaking, and, you know, my vote is not going to be for Paxton. My vote is strictly to vote against Tallarico.
5: Well, I mean, look, there's not a single Republican that supports the DSA agenda. There's not a single Republican that thinks there's six genders. There's not a single Republican that says God is non-binary. There's not a single Republican that wants a welcome mat on our border. There's not a single Republican that I know of running a vegan campaign, especially in your cattle state, or running on an anti-energy platform in an oil state. There's not a single Republican that I can think of that wants biological men to have the right to play women's sports. That's Tallarico. Now, if Texas goes blue, I'll tell you where, I'm just telling you, it's a real possibility. You've got everybody in Texas pay attention. And Governor Abbott has done a great job as your governor. He deserves to be reelected. I don't know if these polls are real. I think these polls have been so off this entire election cycle. I'm telling people not to pay attention to them. But hypocritically, I pay attention to them because it's my job. But if I wasn't so, dead certain that they're so wrong so often, I wouldn't even bring it to your attention. But I'm telling you, there's only one way to stop this. And that's for everybody listening to my voice to get out and vote. So take it seriously. That's all I can say, Todd. Appreciate you. 800-941-SHAWN if you want to be a part of the program. John in New Jersey. What's up, John? How are you? Glad you called.
6: Hey, John. Nice to finally speak with you. I've been listening to you for years. And
5: thank you.
6: I think you're a stand-up guy and a good American. So with that said, you mentioned previously about a cashless society that we're in. And you said you're one of the few guys walking around with cash in your pocket. Trust me, you are not the only one. I, too, walk around with cash in my pocket. But I'm starting to see this evolution to where we are going cashless. And about a year ago, my daughter took me to a Who concert at Prudential Center in Newark. And we're on the train. We're getting all excited. She says, oh, Dad, by the way, the arena is completely cashless. And I'm like, well, how do I pay for things? I want to buy a hot dog. I want to buy a beer. I want to buy a T-shirt.
5: Well, I'm sure you have a credit card. I mean, I still carry cash with me, but I have a credit card. I have a bank card. Do you not have that?
6: No, I do, but I'm from the school where I have two credit cards with no balance. To me, I use cash. The credit cards are my emergency. But we've completely evolved now to where you use your credit card, you use your Apple Pay. But I got to tell you, I'm learning to adapt because it is so much easier. As much as I like cash, I still walk around with cash in my pocket. It is easier.
5: Listen, I have tried in vain to get my kids to carry cash. Even for like a year, every time I'd see them, I'd say, well, how much money in cash do you have? They'd have nothing. And I'm like, you need to always have cash on you. What if the card gets rejected? And I've just failed in that mission. Totally, completely, utterly failed. But I tried. I've been trying.
6: I have kids in their 30s.
5: Yeah.
6: Four kids. And believe me, I've tried to, but they're just, well, no, Dad, just use your phone. It's so much easier. It's this generation. Things are just different.
5: They are. Well, listen, that's the least of our worries right now. I'm just saying. But I'm a little low. I like to tip in cash. I like to give people just hard cash. They look at it. They can tell what they got. That's just the way I roll. I don't know. Old school. What can I tell you?

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6: Good afternoon. 5 o'clock here at WDBO. 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Our top story, gas prices have edged downward somewhat with the national average, according to Gas Buddy, lower than it was last week. Prices are still elevated, though, since the war started, up by about $1.48 a gallon. Gas Buddy's Patrick DeHaan says the refinery capacity in the Midwest is edging prices lower, but issues are popping up in the West.
7: The refining issues have shifted from the Midwest out to the West Coast. California is seeing a low-level refining issue, and that is impacting gasoline prices in California, Arizona, and certainly Nevada, the worst possible time. Those areas could see further increases along with neighboring states.
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8: I'm Channel 9 Eyewitness News meteorologist Daniel McFarland, and we're continuing to watch some warmer temperatures build over the next few days and maybe a small rain chance by the weekend. More details coming up.
6: I'm Laurel Lee, 89 degrees, mostly sunny right now in Orlando. Continuing our team coverage, there are just 88 days until Christmas, and retailers are starting to gear up for the holiday shopping season. This year, Adobe Analytics is forecasting shoppers will spend even more this November and December than they did last year. Adobe Lead Insights analyst Vivek Pandya says Cyber Monday is expected to set a new milestone, with $15 billion expected to be spent online in just one day. That would be a 6% increase over last year, which saw a 7% increase compared to the year before that.
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8: I'm Channel 9 Eyewitness News meteorologist Daniel McFarland, and we are looking at plenty of dry air for the next few days with high temperatures staying in the upper 80s. Plenty of sunshine out there. The mornings will begin to warm up slightly with lows in the lower 70s. For Channel 9 Eyewitness News, I'm meteorologist Daniel McFarland.
5: 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Triple Team Traffic.
15: Well, we got a doozy of a wreck right now. Multiple vehicles involved. I-4 eastbound before Orange Blossom Trail as you're making your way toward downtown. Three lanes are currently blocked. Traffic getting more and more backed up. This time just after Conroy is where you're going to find the brake lights, but I don't expect this to be cleared anytime soon. Also a wreck, I-4 westbound before 535 and one on 434 at Ronald Reagan Boulevard. That's a look at traffic. I'm Paul Cross.
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21: All right, let's do it. The Markley Van Camp and Robbins Show. Jamie Markley, David Van Camp, Scott Robbins. All right, glad to get to you today, as always. Shut up. Oh, enough. Oh, you don't have to start like that. Oh, just bring in the pain. Thank you.
22: Dude.
21: Let's talk about... Well, hey, let's talk about some good news. There was a terror plot that was thwarted.
22: Yes.
23: Yeah.
22: Like, almost on accident, five guys were arrested yesterday near RAF Fairford. That's a UK airbase used by U.S. forces. They are held, or were being held, on suspicion of preparing a terrorist act involving a van bomb plot. A local farmer just happened to spot the group and called the cops before anything happened. They're out on bail, by the way, the five people who were arrested.
23: That blows my mind when I read that.
21: That's insane.
22: Yeah. Post something offensive on Facebook. Well, the cops are going to make sure that justice is done. threatened to blow up an airbase. Strict conditions. The investigation continues, okay?
16: Okay.
22: Well, the
16: strict conditions.
23: Yeah, yes. The electronic ankle monitor, which is impossible to get off and run away.
22: Well,
16: that is very reminiscent of a strongly worded letter.
22: Yes.
16: Yeah.
22: Pretty much, yeah.
16: As far as enforcement goes.
22: Yeah. And yeah. Iran is now denying any official involvement in this plot. The farmer, she spoke to Sky News about what was going on and just say she may be one of the most British women that ever existed.
16: True, yes. You have me off?
23: I don't think so.
16: Are you sure?
23: Try it again. I got all three up now.
16: Okay. I got no sound. Yeah, I'm playing it.
23: Yeah, I don't know what's going on.
16: I'm playing that clip. Well, David.
22: All right.
16: Up to you.
22: Let's reset, all right? Okay, so the Markley, Van Camp, and Robin show. No, here's the lady talking.
18: Okay. Definitely more than five. We think maybe between 8 and 10 of them were there at that point. And a lot of them had their faces covered. The police didn't ring me. They had all my details. They didn't phone me back. And nobody told anyone in the village what was going on apart from me. So it wasn't until probably 6:30 in the morning when they suddenly decided to evacuate people. But meanwhile, those vans are right in the middle of the village next to everyone's houses and no one did anything. We all knew, we'd known all week that the base was on high alert, so things had been happening. They'd moved some diggers in first crash gates all around the perimeter, and they'd moved diggers and heavy machinery into those gates. So they clearly knew something might happen. I mean, if it was my airbase, I think I might come up with something a bit sturdier than a tractor to put in the gate. And I just think it's a bit embarrassing. I'm just a farmer who happened to live there, but they were bristling with security and guns, and there I am in my own vehicle just minding my own business, and I'm the one that has to phone and alert them to where they are.
16: Uh-huh. Yeah.
23: Well, that is the most British person you're going to hear all day.
22: If it were my airbase, something a little bit sturdier than a tractor.
16: No doubt.
23: A digger.
16: Well, and Trump was saying we've known about him for a while.
22: Yeah.
16: It's a head scratcher.
23: It is a head scratcher. What do you mean you know about him for a while?
16: Yeah, I've been watching him for a while, and, you know, we were coordinated. And that's how we got him picked up. Yeah.
23: Coordinated with the farmer's wife or whatever that was.
16: Don't know.
23: What's happening?
16: Yeah, I don't think that's who he was talking about. I think he was talking about the authorities.
22: Well, you know, Trump digs farmers, so hey.
23: He does.
16: This is true. So we'll get into more of that a little bit later. The AI scare continues.
23: Yeah, sure does.
16: Bill Gates was on NBC.
22: Yeah.
16: And I have the clip, but I can't play it, David, so it's up to you.
23: All right. What's on with your machine?
16: I'm playing it. I don't know that you didn't go monkey buttons, to be honest.
23: You can look right at it.
16: I will. I will check it in the break.
22: All right. Here's Bill Gates.
19: A complete loss of control is very different than saying, a bioweapon kills 20 million people or that, bank accounts get scrambled. You know, we care about things way short of the ultimate doomsday scenario. And I'm afraid that's kind of distracting people. There is not a current risk of these AIs getting completely out of control. The same monitoring that we put in to avoid bad people using AI is exactly the monitoring you want to see if the AI itself is initiating harmful activity. But the thing that's urgent has to do with bad people using AI, not the AI going off on its own. It has, in a sense, I'd say it's good that these loss of control incidents have gotten people focused on AI, even though that's not the imminent risk.
22: Well, here's the thing, though, about that, the loss of control moments that they've had,
16: mm-hmm.
22: where they use the term like they're in the sandbox or whatever, they're not supposed to be able to get out, but they do find a way out. You know how they fixed it? At least at OpenAI, they told it to not do that anymore. And it said, oh, okay.
16: Yeah. Here's the other thing about Bill Gates, and tell me if this is true with you. He's been wrong on so many things that to go to him as an expert on this, it just rings a little hollow.
23: Yeah. I think Trump just needs to build a wall around AI.
16: Good luck with that. Yeah. That's a good one.
22: No AI agent is rogue on stolen land, okay? that's what I'd say. I mean, it does sound crazy because he is the Microsoft guy, after all. So it's like, yeah, you would think that he was a credible voice. And I think he does know his stuff with this. I think you have to be naive to think he's just wrong on accident. I think he's definitely, because he's played footsie with politicians and policymakers so much in order to protect his own empire, I think he's just sort of in on it. And just say, okay, look, we want to be regulated by the government that way that, we can protect our interests against any upstart companies.
23: Yes.
16: Well, and you wonder, what's the play? There's always a play with these guys. And that's,
23: that's very well could be it. Too. I'm with David on that one, yeah.
16: Yeah, it makes sense. So that's still out there. Gas prices, big topic.
23: Yeah.
16: And, legacy media is all over that. People do talk about it.
23: Oh, yeah. Three states this weekend.
16: Yeah.
23: And all three had different gas prices.
16: Oh, sure.
23: Based on where you were.
16: Yes.
23: Yeah.
16: Yeah, some get way harder. It depends on who's in charge of that state.
23: But I became that guy that was looking at gas prices. Look at that one.
16: It is. Dude, that's you every day, every week.
23: I know. I can't stand that about myself, but I can't help it. My eyes are just diverted.
16: It is really.
23: But I must share it with someone.
16: And it's me every day.
23: Yes. I know.
16: Yes.
23: My poor wife. I'm driving with her. Do you see the gas on there?
16: I'm sure she loves it.
23: Like, shut up.
16: Yeah.
22: I do think it is really funny. You're right, though, about how, it just depends on where you are.
23: Yeah.
22: Because if you look at the AAA gas prices, they have the map up where it sort of shows, are they below average, above average, or right about average. If you take, for example, the state of Illinois, way above average, and it is surrounded by a bunch of blue, below average states.
16: Oh, yeah.
23: Yep.
16: Yeah, that's why if you live on the border of that state, you're always going to the other side to get gas.
23: Oh, yeah.
22: Yep.
16: It's always worth the trip. It's just the way it is.
23: Well, it is. Yeah.
16: There are a number of states
23: that. $5-$10 on a fill-up, yeah.
16: Sure. And Trump is talking about diesel, saying it's not a Middle East issue.
22: No. And he's right about this, but he was asked about the possibility of a diesel export ban in the United States, try to increase supply here. And there are a lot of reasons why that really wouldn't pay off in the end, just because we'd have too much here and you'd slow down production and ultimately all prices go up. But here's the president talking about the issue at hand.
0: So what about an export ban on diesel?
1: Well, we're thinking about it very seriously. That can oftentimes lead to a little bit of an increase on gasoline for cars. So we're looking at it very seriously. We may do it. The big problem is the refineries in Russia are being blown up. This isn't really a Middle Eastern problem. This is more of a Russia problem. That Ukraine and Russia are going at it, and Ukraine is blowing up diesel refineries in Russia because they do a lot of the refining. So this one's an interesting one indeed. And I spoke to President Zelensky. I said, you got to take it easy on the refineries.
0: What
1: as
0: did
1: much.
0: He say?
1: He said, well, we'll probably do that.
0: Okay.
1: Not because we're causing a world problem. There are other things he can do. But a very big problem is the refineries in Russia are unable to do what they were doing. But we'll take care of that situation. I think what's going to happen is we're going to win this war very soon. And as soon as we win it, it's going to go, the oil will go down, way down to what it was before the war. And the key is Iran will not have a nuclear weapon. That's the key to the whole thing.
16: Scott, you were rolling your eyes when Trump said it's going to be over very soon.
23: I hate it when he says that.
16: Scott!
23: Well, I do. You've said it like 15 times. I just keep waiting. I'm not wrong.
16: Well, no, I understand.
23: It's frustrating every time I go, it's going to end soon.
16: Yes, I know.
23: What does that mean?
16: By Memorial Day. All the things that I said, I think they're right on this one. I'm done doing that.
23: Yeah. By Thanksgiving, by Halloween, by
22: the end of September. What? It's already here? Oh, no.
23: Yeah, exactly. Yeah.
16: I know it was by end of summer.
23: I know,
16: and
23: man.
16: We thought that was too long at the time. There you go. I know.
23: That's what I flinch when I hear that.
16: I understand.
21: To put a smile on your face, it's Mashup Monday. Okay. I don't know what we have here. David, you surprise us?
22: Well, it's a little bit different than your traditional music mashup. Anthony Vincent, really popular singer online for his covers, comedy acts, things like that. And he's got a great voice. So he sang his own mashup. It's Black Hole Sun, set to the tune of Stand By Me. And it works, man.
21: Really?
2: Yeah.

0: that did exactly what it's supposed to do. It put a smile on three guys' faces.
1: Yeah.
0: That is for sure. Hopefully it made you smile, too.
2: Wait till you hear the one we got coming in 3 or 4 weeks. It'll be great.
0: Well, I saw one over the weekend we haven't Donald done Trump. Yet. Oh, my gosh.
1: Yeah.
0: I'll share it with you, David.
1: All right.
0: For future. Yeah. All right. The five stories we're watching today. Much more coming up.

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11: 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Triple Team Traffic.
12: Still working a wreck on I-4 eastbound right before Orange Blossom Trail. That has a right lane blocked. Also a wreck I-4 westbound at Michigan blocking the right lane. A crash 434 at Ronald Reagan Boulevard. And also a wreck Conway Road southbound before Parkside Drive. This report brought to us by Audible. Audible makes traffic less of an annoyance and more of an opportunity for another chapter. 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
11: Now, the three big things you need to know, powered by Mark Spain Real Estate.
13: A new study says eating 4 to 6 servings of whole grains each day may offer the greatest benefits for heart health. The study published in the European Heart Journal found that whole grains also lower body weight, cholesterol, blood sugar, and blood pressure. After a brief taste of fall in Central Florida, summer-like weather returns. The National Weather Service is forecasting temps in the upper 80s to around 90 degrees through the weekend. Forecasters say humidity and afternoon storms will become more common as the week goes on. Florida workers are about to see another bump in their paychecks. The state's minimum wage rises to $15 an hour on Wednesday, reaching the target set by a constitutional amendment approved in 2020. The measure called for annual increases until the minimum wage reached $15 an hour on September 30th, 2026.
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14: 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And those are the top 5 stories that we're watching today, Scott.
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16: Some other stories out there. We're not going to spend any time on the Video Music Awards, are we?
14: Ugh. I had no idea it was on.
16: What do you say?
15: Ugh. Well, did you see the opening number?
16: It was on the TV. I was at a friend's house. They had the game on, and then they still had that on, so I got to see like 2 minutes before somebody turned it off to something else. It was Madonna.
15: Right, just doing the same tired act. Let's shock people. Let's have people and models in bathrooms dry humping each other.
16: Yeah.
15: You know, that's part of the fun. And,
16: yes.
15: You know, laser beams coming out of your crotch.
16: Yeah.
15: I mean, you know, besides that, well, it was, it's a generic-y sounding dance tracky, you know, 4/4 time hit the clubs type song that the should one, be 3 minutes and 7 minutes, yeah.
16: That you would have played for years on Top 40 radio.
15: Probably, yes.
16: Yes.
15: But it's the same sound. It's the exact same sound.
16: But didn't she win like Artist of the Year or something?
15: Yeah, they don't show videos anymore.
16: So, okay. I was alerted to this, that People Magazine ran this article, how great she was, as good as ever, whatever. And I'm like, no way. And I just see part of it. But then I see the comments section.
15: Yeah.
16: And the comments are like, it was embarrassing.
15: Yeah.
16: You're 68.
15: Yeah.
16: Now that's People Magazine, like women going, listen, this is tired.
15: And you're
16: but right. It's like the writers are trying to convince everyone how she slayed.
15: And Sabrina Carpenter comes out, who's like the kind of new Madonna-esque looking
16: person. Madonna does this all the time. It's like whoever's young and hot, you just try to lean into that for some sort of credibility. And
15: Charlie XYZ or XKX or X something or other.
16: CX.
15: Is also out there.
16: Yes.
15: You know, and they're all writhing around and hip thrusting. And it's like, okay, this is so tired.
16: So I guess we will talk about it after all. There you go.
15: We just did.
16: Yes. Yeah. That's what I'm saying. All right. Couple of news updates. And what's your story? Straight ahead.

0: This is WDBO, Orlando's news, weather, and traffic starts now.
1: I'm Laurel Lee. Our top story, gas prices have edged downward somewhat, with the national average, according to Gas Buddy, lower than it was last week. Prices are still elevated, though, since the war started, up by about $1.48 a gallon. Gas Buddy's Patrick DeHaan says the bottlenecking at the Strait of Hormuz is the main culprit of high prices.
2: It's certainly not where it was prior to all of this developing, when 20 million barrels a day or so would flow through the strait. Most recent estimates by companies would put it somewhere between 5 to 8 million barrels. It does vary day by day. So oil does seem to be getting through, but it's not the full amount that we saw prior to the invasion, or I should say the attacks.
1: The highly anticipated trade deal between the U.S. and China will reduce tariffs on $30 billion worth of goods from each country. Fox Business's Darren Botello has more from Capitol Hill.
3: This is late breaking. The 30 for 30 deal is in play, meaning $30 billion in goods on both sides completely exempt from tariffs. Farm goods are on the list, as well as electronics. You also have healthcare equipment, Liz. That's a big one that will be exempt from these tariffs. Instead of broad strokes, a new joint trade panel actually went item by item to pick who gets a pass. For the U.S., the strategy is simple. Leverage this to pry open Chinese consumer markets. And for Wall Street, it's a huge relief, a clear effort to steer away from total trade war fallout.
1: 77 American products are at play in the new deal compared to China's more than 1,600, with the U.S. hoping this will push China to buy more American. There are just 88 days until Christmas, and retailers are starting to gear up for the holiday shopping season. Adobe Analytics is forecasting shoppers will spend even more this November and December than they did last year. Lead Insights analyst Vivek Pandia says Adobe predicts shoppers will spend $275 billion online this year, up 6.7% compared to last year. He expects the most competitive discounts to reach the 30% off list price around Cyber Week.
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11: I'm Channel 9 Eyewitness News meteorologist Daniel McFarland, and we are looking at plenty of dry air for the next few days with high temperatures staying in the upper 80s. Plenty of sunshine out there. The mornings will begin to warm up slightly with lows in the lower 70s. For Channel 9 Eyewitness News, I'm meteorologist Daniel McFarland.
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10: Got a multi-vehicle crash, I-4 eastbound, right before Orange Blossom Trail. It is blocking the right lane. Another wreck, I-4 westbound at Michigan, has just been pushed to the right shoulder. A crash 434 at Ronald Reagan Boulevard and a crash 436 at Chicory Lane. 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
12: Just take into custody that one target. Now, the Department of Homeland Security later responded to our reporting and they said it was false and then said that no one is off the table when it comes to making arrests and deportations. They also confirmed that there is an ongoing nationwide operation to target criminals. Fox News and CBS also later reported that ICE officers were given these verbal orders to stop making arrests of non-criminals, but it may have been the result of a massive miscommunication within the Department of Homeland Security. And DHS also now appears to be backtracking, as some of our sources say they've now been given new verbal orders to go back to arresting criminals and non-criminals.
13: Okay. So what do you make of that so far?
14: I mean, I don't know what to make of it, honestly. Because it's like, okay, so you have a few ICE employees contacting her to say that this happened. Then they're saying, well, no, it's false. And yes, there was a miscommunication. And so I don't know how widespread it was.
13: Yeah.
14: How many people actually got it? Because I know she said multiple, but that could mean four.
13: Yes.
14: And is that really representative of what every ICE officer was told?
13: You don't know. But boy, how can that be just a misunderstanding in the communication when it's more than one? Yeah. I'm just telling you what it sounds like to me.
15: I know.
13: It sounds to me like, okay, we got the midterms coming up. Mm-hmm. This is going to be used against us if you take, you know, whoever, this woman who just got caught up in this, and she's been here illegally for 15 years, but outside of that has been an upstanding citizen. Now she's caught up in this thing, and that's going to be used in media. We want to stay away from that. Right. I could see that happening.
15: Yeah, but do you think you can write that ship in this little amount of time? I mean, isn't the
13: It's not writing a ship. It's avoiding any other stories that could just pop up.
15: Yeah. Okay, but I don't think it changes anyone's mind at this point.
14: I would push back on that a little bit, Scott, because I think, one, people's memories are very, very short.
13: Mm-hmm.
14: What always matters most, especially when it comes to immigration enforcement, when you look at media and the left, is not successes. It's whatever the crisis is of today.
13: Yep.
14: So that's it. So if there's, you know, like what happened in Austin, there's guys involved in a car chase. Police box him in. They fire into the car. They shoot him. Then they arrest him, process him, and take him into custody. And, you know, you have the totally organic, not funded and organized demonstrations out there. And then I think there was enough pushback that story disappeared so quickly. That story disappeared way quicker than I thought it would.
13: Yep.
14: Even, like, locally.
15: Well, I think the branding has gone on so long that, I mean, to change public opinion or sway public opinion one way or another.
13: You're not trying to change it. I think you're trying to mitigate the damage before people go out and vote.
15: Okay, right. Well,
14: because ICE is not going to be top of mind unless media makes it happen.
15: Well, every time by in the world when you've got a Democrat running against a Republican. Yeah. I mean, you know, I don't know. I could be wrong. Who knows? Never been wrong before in my life, so this would be the first.
13: Yeah, of course.
15: Yeah.
13: So then the follow-up was, okay, what's the mood of the ICE officers? Because if they were really told, hey, stand down on this stuff, and then they get the order again, oh, no, you're free to do it. What exactly is going on there, Jenny?
12: So these officers were very frustrated, one, because they feel like this is another way to tie their hands, something that they experienced a lot under the Biden administration. And these kinds of directives were very similar to what Secretary Mayorkas told them during that time, to stop making arrests of non-criminals and to solely go after hardened criminals. So they felt like they were just backtracking. Now, officers were also frustrated with the fact that this would maybe drive down arrest numbers and that it would make it so that the mass deportation campaign wasn't really about mass deportations anymore.
13: So take that for what it's worth.
16: The border is secure.
13: Any comparison to Mayorkas is not good.
14: I know. I was going to say, nobody play that clip for Mark Wayne Mullen, Secretary of DHS, because he will punch a hole through the wall.
13: Yeah. Oh, my gosh. Yeah. So we'll see if there's any more to this.
15: Yeah.
13: But I think they're going to say, yeah, big misunderstanding there. But notice how they didn't put that out in writing.
14: Right.
13: Because if the writing is leaked, then there's no way to go back and say, misunderstanding.
14: Right.
13: You can't do it.
15: Nope.
13: The verbal, you can always go with the, it's just a little misunderstanding there. So we'll see. All right. It's that time. We do it a couple of times a day. Go around the table. It may not be the biggest story out there, but it caught your attention. David, today, what's your story?
14: All right. This is a just bonkers story, and I feel so bad for this lady in Seattle. Her name is Diana Gonzalez. She was walking to a 7-Eleven in downtown Seattle to get a drink during her work break. It's the middle of the afternoon, a few days ago. And out of nowhere, this other lady threw trash at her and started yelling racial slurs at her. And she talked to the ABC affiliate about what happened next, and it's shocking.
13: Okay, roll it.
17: She's like, inferior race, you're an inferior race. And almost instantly, we go to the side of each other. And then that's when she bites my forehead. Like, I could feel her biting me. Like, I didn't cry the whole time until they showed me, and I was just like, oh my god, because it looks like a zombie bite, like in a movie that you would see. I did ask, like, what does she do with my skin, and they said she spit it out, and now it's in a grate. It's so weird. I can't believe she bit a piece of my face off.
14: Homeless person just bites a lady's face off.
15: My god.
13: Robbins, as many times as you have said biting the face, biting your own face, biting someone else's face, that's one that actually happened. Oof.
14: Yeah, Camelia Chadley is the suspect. She just walked away from the scene, but was later arrested, and I'm sure that the mayor will put her on some sort of task force for, you know, homeless face-biting equity.
13: I guess. And she told the woman she bit she's an inferior race?
14: Yes.
13: What are the races of these people?
14: I don't know. Well, I think Diana Gonzalez appeared to me to be Hispanic, but I don't know Camelia Chadley, though.
13: Oh, boy. Yeah, that's the thing.
15: You got to stop the face biting in its tracks. That needs to be stopped immediately. Can't have it.
13: I think all Americans can agree the face biting is like a step too far.
15: Bad. Holy smokes, man.
13: I mean, you bite the arm, it's bad. No, a finger's worse to me.
15: But face biting?
13: But face, that's next level. That's not allowed. Insanity.
15: Yeah.
13: Oh, boy.
15: Wow.
13: All right, Scotty, what do you got for your story?
15: My story's out of Florida today. An Airbnb renter heard some ruckus in the home he was renting. Sure enough, he was in the middle of a home invasion. Instead of calling 911, instead of going boo and trying to scare him off, he decided, hey, I got a concealed carry thing. I got a gun here. He walked in and said, get out of my house. They looked at him and said, no. He boom, boom, shot them both. And one of them is in serious condition, but expected to make it. The other one, without many life-threatening injuries at all, but both of them shot. And by the way, there are a bunch of people saying, that shouldn't happen. No guns. They got a law, stay in your ground law in Florida. That's exactly what it means, and that's exactly what it's for.
13: I'm guessing the people are like, how'd that go?
18: I don't understand why you got killers.
13: But they haven't had their home invaded.
15: No, they have not.
14: No, that sounds, that sounds like an important lesson was taught.
15: Yes, I agree.
14: To those individuals who were shot.
13: Yeah. lucky to be alive, honestly.
15: Yeah, you were in the house. Guy shows up with a gun. He warns you. You stand there. And you're going to get killed. Yeah.
13: Yes.
15: Or at least hurt. Yes.
13: For my story, some say, you know, maybe at times we've gone too far making fun of guys that have cried.
19: It's vindication for a lot of people.
13: I like to think we only make fun when it's really unwarranted.
15: Yeah.
13: Or it's making it up. Van Jones, you know, or...
19: But you guys won.
13: Kinzinger.
19: You guys held. You know, democracies...
13: like that.
19: ...are not defined by our bad days.
13: Yeah,
19: we're
13: know.
19: Defined
13: yeah.
19: by...
20: Crying Adam Kinzinger. He's a super crier. I never saw the guy not cry. He's always crying.
13: But I got to tell you, there was some guy that cried over the weekend that I think is... It's warranted. It's understandable. I think a lot of us would cry in this situation. Even my buddy Brady, who laughs at every time we do the Kinzinger thing, would admit that, oh my goodness, if this happened to you, you'd probably cry. And this was Justin Verlander retiring after an incredible career. And, well, I'll just play you. It's a visual thing, but you'll understand what happened.
21: He is not going to the mound. He's going to get... Justin Verlander's daughter, Genevieve.
13: So the manager's not going to pull him out of the game. The daughter runs from the dugout out there. And you see him. He just breaks down.
15: Yeah.
13: And it's this long embrace and this hug. And then he hugs his teammates.
15: It's a great moment.
13: It really was, man.
15: Yeah.
13: I remember when Mariano Rivera retired and his teammates come out to get him.
15: Mm-hmm.
13: It was Pettit and Jeter. And, dude, it was hard to watch that because he was sobbing out there. This reminded me of that, but like next level because it's his daughter.
14: Well, that, and dude, you talk about a life well lived. My goodness. Justin
13: Verlander. There are regrets.
14: Yes, legendary baseball player, future Hall of Famer. Beautiful
13: totally
14: baby
13: agree.
14: Girl comes out, runs out, takes him off the field on his last go around with the Detroit Tigers. And smoke show wife, all of it. They're keeping it together too. Dang, man.
13: Did you hear the post game?

0: it's happening, but as she gets older, what do you want her to understand about why all of this matters to you the way it does?
1: I mean, you commit your life to something. I've been a baseball player since I was 5 years old. I gave everything for this. I left home. She's in school, and I wasn't there. There's just a level of commitment it takes to be great at something, you know? And I hope she understands. She means the world to me. My family means the world to me. And I'm so happy that I'm happy that I get the opportunity now to make up for lost time.
2: Wow. Yeah.
3: You know, and how many people get to leave their professions on their own terms?
2: Yeah.
3: Without being dictated by health, age, none of that, just on their own terms, can walk away and have a moment like that is outstanding. I mean, most of us will never get that chance.
2: It was cool.
3: Through a lot of different areas, you know?
2: But you realize this guy that does, you know, by all appearances, have it all.
3: Yeah.
2: It's very hard to leave his daughter. Mm-hmm. You know, and he feels like he, you know, missed out on some things and is looking forward to making up for it the best he can. Yeah. Thought it was just a cool
3: moment. I thought it was, too.
2: Yeah.
3: Love that. Rugby sports writer. That doesn't belong in there.
2: All right. 72-year-old man convicted of what? Oh, we got a Nimrod's in the news that you got to hear and a news update next.

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2: 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Triple Team Traffic.
3: You got a crash I-4 westbound in Michigan on the right shoulder. A crash I-4 eastbound before OBT with the right lane blocked. A wreck on Curry Ford Road eastbound at Goldenrod. All lanes of Curry Ford Road are closed. Your alternate is Lake Underhill Road. 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
2: Now, the three big things you need to know, powered by Mark Spain Real Estate.
4: A new study shows insomnia results in a 26% increased risk of stroke and about the same percentage increase in hospital admission. The Sleep Medicine Review research also suggests insomnia links to depression and dementia. The study's lead author says insomnia deserves attention as a warning sign of the status of brain and mental health. The Orlando Magic back to work this week. Training camp gets underway Tuesday as the team begins to prepare for the new NBA season. The Magic open the preseason October 7th on the road against the Memphis Grizzlies, followed by a trip to Cleveland on October 11th. Another Florida death row inmate scheduled to be executed this week. Curtis Beasley set to die on September 29th for murdering a woman in Polk County in 1995. 62-year-old Carolyn Monfort was beaten to death in her home. Prosecutors say Beasley stole the victim's car and cash before fleeing to Alabama, where he was later arrested.
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5: Right?
6: Well that'd be Islamophobic. Well, you don't want to do that.
5: Well, there's speculation that I was reading out there that it actually wasn't even a bomb threat. They have credible intelligence that there is, that somebody wants to do an attack. But what the speculation is they were actually fuel thieves that picked the worst possible time to be in that area. Like, they had fake fuel company trucks. And so you go into a place and you're like, yeah, I'm dropping off the fuel, when in fact you're siphoning it out. And if that happens, I need to see a documentary about this caper immediately.
7: Yeah, me too. Yeah. No kidding.
5: Hey, blokes, let's go get some easy fuel. What Air Force Base? What are you talking about?
7: Don't know about that. We'll see. All right, we got to get to Nimrods. Here we go.
8: When the going gets tough.
9: Damn it, this is too hard.
8: The dumb get dumber.
10: All right, Dean.
8: It's Nimrods in the News on the Martley, Van Camp, and Robbins Show.
11: I love the poorly educated.
7: All right. Nimrods in the News, we go to Ohio. A diehard Pokemon fan, Kent Kubasta, convicted of placing an illegal GPS tracker on a delivery driver's van so he could track when and where the driver was making deliveries of Pokemon cards.
5: Oh, wow. Oh, wow.
7: And the dude's 72 years old. It's wild. He pled no contest at a pretrial hearing. $500? 72? Wow. And that's Nimrods in the News.
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2: 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Triple Team Traffic.
3: We got a crash I-4 westbound in Michigan on the right shoulder. A crash I-4 eastbound before OBT with the right lane blocked. A wreck on Curry Ford Road eastbound at Goldenrod. All lanes of Curry Ford Road are closed. Your alternate is Lake Underhill Road. 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
2: This is WDBO, Orlando's news, weather, and traffic starts now.
4: I'm Laurel Lee. Our top story, gas prices have edged downward somewhat with the national average, according to Gas Buddy, lower than it was last week. Prices are still elevated, though, since the war started, up by about $1.48 a gallon. Gas Buddy's Patrick DeHaan says the refinery capacity in the Midwest is edging prices lower.
15: We're also starting to see relief in the Great Lakes, where refinery issues 2 weeks ago have improved. That refinery returning back online late last week after a multi-week downtime. So the Great Lakes are seeing prices go down, and the amount of those declines is pulling the national average lower. About 30 states saw gas prices go down in the last week. 20 states saw prices go up. Some of the biggest jumps out in the West Coast, where they've now had some refining issues of their own.
4: There are still no answers in the mysterious deaths of two Ole Miss students. Toxicology reports and results are expected this week and could provide the real first clues about what killed them. Fox's Natalie Chuck reports from Oxford, Mississippi with the latest.
16: Still a lot of unanswered questions for people here on campus on this Monday, but officials saying that they could expect those expedited toxicology results to be complete any day now, but no word on when those results might be made available to the public. 18-year-old Aiden Hamilton from Colorado and 20-year-old Robert Strange from Georgia were both found dead in separate incidents. Police say similar-looking kratom was found at both scenes, but they are not confirming what exactly killed these students, and they are not ruling out foul play. The commissioner for the Department of Public Safety here tells us criminal charges could be on the table depending on what those toxicology reports find.
4: The DEA defines kratom as a drug and chemical of concern. It is not FDA approved. It's banned in Oxford, but is legal to sell in many other places across the country. This isn't the first holiday shopping season where retailers have the option of using an artificial intelligence assistant to help shoppers find deals, but this could be a banner year for AI-driven growth. Adobe Analytics is predicting that AI traffic to U.S. retail sites this November and December will rise 130% year over year. Adobe Lead Insights analyst Vivek Pandia says shoppers are using those AI tools to find gifts and compare prices.
17: The AI platforms are synthesizing a lot of information, be it information from review sites, social media, news sites. It's all them giving them a strong recommendation. And what we're finding is through our survey data is consumers are very satisfied with that, with those results, and they're less likely to return items.
4: WDBO Pays Your Bills is back. Your next chance to win happening tomorrow morning at 8 a.m. Download our app now so you're ready to win $1,000 five times a day. Laurel Lee, WDBO News.
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4: I'm Channel 9 Eyewitness News meteorologist Daniel McFarland, and we are looking at plenty of dry air for the next few days with high temperatures staying in the upper 80s. Plenty of sunshine out there. The mornings will begin to warm up slightly with lows in the lower 70s. For Channel 9 Eyewitness News, I'm meteorologist Daniel McFarland.
2: 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Triple Team Traffic.
5: Looking a little better now through downtown. I-4 westbound just bunches up a bit, approaching Colonial eastbound between Parr and Lee. More delays westbound, though, from Sand Lake down to 535 and from Osceola Parkway through Champions Gate. Also have a crash, Curry Ford Road eastbound at Goldenrod. They have the left lane on Curry Ford Road closed. 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
6: It houses military personnel and equipment. And they were arrested on suspicion of, like, what, terrorism?
7: Mm-hmm.
6: And then you release them on bail.
7: That is a head-scratcher.
6: Yeah, I mean, even the BBC is like, Britons announce a collective what?
7: Right.
6: When this happened. So, like, what's going on? And there was some speculation, because that's all we have, because the cops aren't saying anything. The government's not saying anything.
7: Mm-hmm.
6: There was some speculation that maybe this was almost a case of mistaken identity, that actually the people who were there were stealing fuel from farms, which apparently is a thing that happens. People show up, and they had these vans with, like, a company for fuel, like refueling services.
7: Mm-hmm.
6: So is it possible that they were actually out there stealing gas from farms and then turning around and selling it at a discounted rate? And they just got caught up in it. And because of the proximity to this Air Force base, they're like, uh-oh. You know, they wound up in a world of trouble just because of that. Like, wrong place, wrong time, doing the wrong thing. I don't know if I buy it completely.
7: Yeah, I don't know if I do either.
6: But it is an I think it's an interesting bit of speculation, given that releasing them on bail makes no sense.
7: No, it does not. But it also makes no sense that if they were absolutely convinced this was just about gasoline,
6: mm-hmm.
7: that you waited this long to tell people.
6: Right.
7: Because people are nervous as all get out.
6: Oh, yeah.
7: And then all I can think is, okay, think about how the UK handled all the rape cases from Middle Eastern men. I mean, for years, you say decades. They wanted to squash any sort of, you know, people getting uneasy with the immigration, and they didn't want to be labeled as xenophobic or Islamophobic or anything. Just given that past history, then you wonder, okay, are you trying to soften a narrative?
6: Yeah.
7: I want to go back. Okay, Megan Basham had this reporting earlier where she talked about I'm trying to think of the words that they used as far as explosives act or something like that.
8: So she quickly contacted police.
7: Talk about the
8: now
7: farmer.
8: Authorities then tracked and arrested these five men in the nearby village of Welford, and were told that they were initially detained on suspicion of violating the UK's Explosives Act. And later, counterterrorism police added that the men had also been arrested on suspicion of planning a terrorist attack.
7: Suspicion. And the farmer, the lady said, you know, Middle Eastern men, or they look like Middle Eastern men. Okay. And then you had Trump, and we had this clip earlier, but he talked about it.
9: We had them under investigation. They were looking to do big damage to our fort. And working with the British worked out great.
10: Were they migrants?
9: It may have been Scotland Yard. I don't know. We worked with a lot of them. We had them under view for a long time, and we got them.
7: That doesn't sound like just gas thieves.
5: Well, no. No.
6: Then also, you got officials in the UK saying, well, wait a minute. What the UK government is saying and what Trump just said there, those two things can't possibly exist because in the same universe, because if you're tracking these people, then it's not up to some farmer to just sort of see something and say something.
7: Exactly.
6: So, like, nobody knows what the hell is going on.
7: Yeah.
5: Gas thieves.
7: Yeah. I don't know. It could be. I'm just saying, at this particular moment in time, I don't know that I'm buying that. But we'll see.
5: They were driving bogus trucks.
7: Yeah, that's pretty sophisticated.
5: With Chevrolet on it, not Chevron.
7: Whatever.
5: Spelled it. And that was a big red flag there.
7: Yes.
5: No, the thing is so stupid. Hey, what are we doing here? Who do we believe?
7: Yeah. Until something makes sense, you're really wondering what it's all about, because out on bail makes no sense.
5: Yeah. We won't stand for gas thieves in this world. We're going after them.
7: Yeah.
5: Okay.
7: So that story is definitely out there. Another story out there, the Department of Justice says a certain med school, UC San Francisco, put race ahead of MCAT scores.
6: Hmm.
7: The heck, you say? I thought this never happened.
6: Oh, that's exactly what I want in my doctor. Yeah, I don't care if they're good at medicine stuff. I just want to know if they're the acceptable color.
7: I remember when they were trying to feed everybody that line. Well, if you're a person of color, you really want a doctor of the same color.
6: Right.
7: Or you don't feel like they could treat you very well. How often have you been treated by an Indian doctor and had no problem with it?
5: Oh, lots. Lots.
7: Of course.
5: Yes.
7: It's nonsense.
5: Yes.
7: Assistant Attorney General Harmeet Dhillon, who by all appearances is doing a fantastic job, found that black applicants were about 12 and a half times as likely and Hispanic applicants about 4.5 times as likely to be admitted as white applicants with the same MCAT scores, college GPAs, and economic backgrounds. Also found that black and Hispanic students admitted that, on average, weaker credentials than the average white or Asian applicant who was rejected. So, yeah, it's not just whites. It's the Asian Americans. You've seen that at a number of different universities. These Asian people, they're just too smart. You and your hard work and your GPAs, take it somewhere else.
5: Look, man, when a guy is cracking your chest open, I don't care.
7: Of course not.
5: No one does.
7: So, anyway.
5: I've had Asian doctors, too.
7: Well, sure.
5: Asian doctors.
7: And that's where you drew the line and said, no way. I'm white. I need a white doctor.
5: Right.
7: Right?
5: Yeah.
7: Of course.
5: I don't care if he finished last in his class. So what?
7: Yeah. Oh, and speaking of just no bail, you had the story, I think, the other day, the Manhattan judge that released the homeless guy without bail after he slashed another dude so badly the victim's intestines came out.
5: Oh, gosh.
6: Oh, gosh.
5: Oh, my gosh.
7: Maybe you didn't have that story. There was another no bail story last week. Yeah. Antonio Bonifacio, who's 34, used a box cutter in a fight outside a fresh food farm.
5: Gosh.
7: Leaving a 6-inch wound in the man's abdomen. So, yeah, officers found an orange box cutter in his pocket. He was charged Thursday, first-degree assault weapon possession. Prosecutors asked for $100,000 cash bail or $200,000 bond. Judge Sheridan Jack Brown released him without bail. Set a court date in November. I'm sure he'll show up.
6: Yeah.
7: Upstanding citizen.
5: Common sense box cutter laws need to be enacted.
7: Yes, 100%. Okay. Well, that's out there. And then there's an update with the whole Clancy trial.
6: Yeah. So the lone holdout juror in the Lindsey Clancy murder trial has lawyered up because Clancy's lawyer, Kevin Reddington, helped dox him. Yeah. And so they're going to go after him. His lawyer.
5: Unbelievable.
6: Yeah. His lawyer, Edward Paltzik, did an interview with Fox News and says, yeah, he's going to be filing a complaint for starters with the Bar Association. Yeah.
5: Oh, okay.
10: Kevin Reddington's conduct is not consistent with the standards of professionalism that we expect from members of the bar. It is inconsistent with what we expect from members of the bar. And I'll expand on that. If you're an officer of the court and you have taken an oath to uphold the United States Constitution, you've sworn to defend the Constitution, and then you get out there right after a trial and you attack a juror, but then you don't stop. You continue to attack the juror. You're attacking the juror outside the courtroom, inside the courtroom, everywhere. Kevin Reddington is not behaving rationally.
7: I think that's a fair statement.
5: Kevin Reddington got attention he's never had before.
7: Yep.
5: And he gets intoxicated by it.
7: Yes.
5: And to keep it going, you got to keep this ball in the air.
7: Either that or start an OnlyFans.
5: Right. Well, I don't think he's
7: loose skin.
5: I don't think he's, yeah.
7: Gross.
5: Stands a better chance of doxing attorneys than.
7: Do you think that if that dude did start an OnlyFans that women would subscribe? Those nutty chicks?
6: Yeah. He didn't do any. Well, he doesn't do any sex stuff. He just validates their feelings.
7: There
6: constantly.
7: You go.
5: Maybe that's the key, David. That's what differentiates you from the competition, right? He might stand there in like his tidy whiteys and a t-shirt or something and do it.
6: Fighting I for hear you. I see you.
7: Oh, gosh. Goodness, man. Okay. And David, you said this is why we can't have nice things.
6: Yeah, you had this story a while ago. This 81-year-old guy in Texas, David Johnson is his name. He was working as an airport luggage courier to pay for his wife's cancer treatment.
7: Okay.
6: And then, you know, the story went viral because a neighbor posted video of him struggling to get baggage up to the front door of a house and then started an OnlyFans GoFundMe. It was a GoFundMe.
7: Wow, these old people, they found their calling, huh?
6: It was a GoFundMe page. They raised like $700,000, which is life-changing money.
7: Yes.
6: Well, that's been taken down now because apparently the neighbor was actually the guy's daughter. And she posed as an outsider because she thought her parents' story would resonate more if it came from someone outside the family. And they say everything else is true, but GoFundMe had to take it down because of that lie. GoFundMe said misrepresenting an organizer's identity or relationship to the beneficiary violates a platform's terms of service, regardless of intent, because it undermines donors' ability to know who they are giving to.
7: Okay. But kind of a nice story there for a little while.
6: It was. Yeah. And then it was like not totally a scam, but a little bit of scam.
7: Mm-hmm. Yeah. Well, what is it? 82 is the new 28 or something? And people are much younger now. They act much younger. Because we had the Nimrod in the news was a 72-year-old that's doing the Pokemon cards.
6: Yeah.
7: Crazy about that.
6: Yes. Yep.
7: And then did you guys see the story of the, what is it? They're calling her the Fortnite grandma? This 78-year-old Scottish grandmother named Kath Bowie, named the world's oldest female Fortnite streamer in the Guinness Book of World Records.
6: Okay.
7: If you've ever been on Fortnite and played against Grumpy Grand 1948, you've played against this person. She started playing in 2017, now has an audience of more than 24,000 followers. And she plays every day. She's kicking your butt, Scott. Are you just going to take that? Are you going to get
6: Fortnite?
7: Everything. Yes.
5: Yeah, you know, people are lonely. They're reaching out and doing different things now, you know, try to be part of a community. Sometimes.
7: I always thought MLB The Show, when you could manage the whole organization, you would have loved that. Just saying. All right. Five stories we're watching today and a news update next.

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11: 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Triple Team Traffic.
2: Seeing some slowdowns right now. I-4 eastbound as you approach Orange Blossom Trail from an earlier crash. And then again now from Parr up to Maitland Boulevard. Got a wreck on 408 eastbound at Kirkman. That one is on the left shoulder. And a crash Curry Ford Road eastbound at Goldenrod. 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From the WDBO Traffic Center, I'm Paul Cross.
11: Now, the three big things you need to know, powered by Mark Spain Real Estate.
12: A new study says eating 4 to 6 servings of whole grains each day may offer the greatest benefits for heart health. The study published in the European Heart Journal found that whole grains also lower body weight, cholesterol, blood sugar, and blood pressure. After a brief taste of fall in Central Florida, summer-like weather returns. The National Weather Service is forecasting temps in the upper 80s to around 90 degrees through the weekend. Forecasters say humidity and afternoon storms will become more common as the week goes on. Florida workers are about to see another bump in their paychecks. The state's minimum wage rises to $15 an hour on Wednesday, reaching the target set by a constitutional amendment approved in 2020. The measure called for annual increases until the minimum wage reached $15 an hour on September 30th, 2026.
13: Traffic is a mess this afternoon because of a crash I-4 eastbound before
11: Central. Stuck on the highway Parkway. And wishing you could have avoided the headache?
13: You can use Palm Parkway or Apopka Vineland Road to get past this and save yourself some time.
11: Or maybe you are wondering when things will clear up.
14: And as I'm looking at the cameras, the road ranger, well, he is finishing picking up the last cones there. We now have all lanes back open.
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0: Substitute teacher lost her job because we're OnlyFans. This is St. Louis County. I don't know if you heard about this story or not. Sheena Sittner is her name. I don't know what her OnlyFans name is. Do you want to hear what she had to say?
2: Yes.
0: I'll stop the audio whenever you want. See if you've heard things like this before.
15: If teachers were paid better, women wouldn't have to resort to online content creation.
0: Uh-oh, I saw two rolling of the eyes.
2: Well,
0: you don't understand the plight, sir. So, what?
2: Okay, so need a little second job, so this is what I choose to do?
0: Basically forced into it.
2: You're not forced into anything. Yeah.
0: Because of the teacher salary, they wouldn't have to resort to this.
2: To do an OnlyFans.
0: Okay, yes.
2: Yeah.
0: David, I see you calling BS like over there.
2: Well, tutoring gig on the side, or you know, maybe working in a department store on the weekends.
1: Well,
2: or something.
1: I knew teachers who, especially like in the summer, might work at Barnes and Noble or something.
2: Yes,
1: like that,
2: yeah, you know? I did too. Yeah, a lot of male teachers I know work construction.
1: I'm always curious as to how whenever this type of situation comes up, how they were found out. Because
0: that's her other thing.
1: Oh yeah,
0: that she's kind of ticked off about. It seems like. Because, well, she explains.
15: Sex sells. It's funny because I've had this account, this OnlyFans account, for 2+ years. So whoever did find it did some deep dive digging because 2 years later, and now it's being found out, I didn't, however, think that I would be completely stripped away from being at my kid's school.
0: She's not stripped away from being at the school. No. It's from substitute teaching.
2: Well, I used the word stripped there. Yeah.
0: Yes.
1: I always figured it was like some dude gets caught by his wife and he's like, no, I was investigating. And yes, that is little Timmy's teacher. I was just doing research.
0: The other part, later in the interview, she said she knew she'd eventually be discovered.
2: Well, yeah, they all are. They always are. Yeah.
0: Because whatever you put online, it's on there forever.
2: Yep.
1: You know?
0: Well, then... why is it that you're taking some sort of offense that someone had to do some serious digging?
1: Well, you know what? That's the other theory I have, is I wonder how many of these people wind up actually just telling on themselves.
0: So their OnlyFans will
1: because then local
0: rise and you'll make more money.
1: Guys like us will talk about it, and then there's going to be a few people who are like, I'm going to look her up.
0: Oh, man. If you want, whatever, man. You want to pay for that, go for it.
1: I know beauty is in the eye of the beholder, but...
0: Yeah, you already looked up that story, didn't you? Yeah, that's what I'm... Yeah.
2: Really? Really?
1: I didn't look up her OnlyFans page.
2: Oh, okay.
1: No, jeez, just baby. The story easy. From the St. Louis Fox affiliate.
0: Yes. Mm. Yeah, that's who had the story. So there you go. Much to get to.
2: Maybe there's certain degrees of OnlyFans, too. It's like A, B, C, D.
0: Of course. Like anything.
2: It's like your noon talent. Yeah.
0: All right, here's the statement. Government-run healthcare is what Jesus would do. Guess who said it? The answer and around on What's Your Story coming right up.

0: This is WDBO. Orlando's news, weather, and traffic starts now.
1: I'm Laurel Lee. Our top story, gas prices have edged downward somewhat, with the national average, according to Gas Buddy, lower than it was last week. Prices are still elevated, though, since the war started, up by about $1.48 a gallon. Gas Buddy's Patrick DeHaan says the bottlenecking at the Strait of Hormuz is the main culprit of high prices.
2: It's certainly not where it was prior to all of this developing, when 20 million barrels a day or so would flow through the strait. Most recent estimates by companies would put it somewhere between 5 to 8 million barrels. It does vary day by day. So oil does seem to be getting through, but it's not the full amount that we saw prior to the invasion, or I should say the attacks.
1: The highly anticipated trade deal between the U.S. and China will reduce tariffs on $30 billion worth of goods from each country. Fox Business's Darren Botello has more from Capitol Hill.
3: This is late breaking. The 30 for 30 deal is in play, meaning $30 billion in goods on both sides completely exempt from tariffs. Farm goods are on the list, as well as electronics. You also have healthcare equipment, Liz. That's a big one that will be exempt from these tariffs. Instead of broad strokes, a new joint trade panel actually went item by item to pick who gets a pass. For the U.S., the strategy is simple. Leverage this to pry open Chinese consumer markets. And for Wall Street, it's a huge relief, a clear effort to steer away from total trade war fallout.
1: 77 American products are at play in the new deal compared to China's more than 1,600, with the U.S. hoping this will push China to buy more American. There are just 88 days until Christmas, and retailers are starting to gear up for the holiday shopping season. Adobe Analytics is forecasting shoppers will spend even more this November and December than they did last year. Lead Insights analyst Vivek Pandya says Adobe predicts shoppers will spend $275 billion online this year, up 6.7% compared to last year. He expects the most competitive discounts to reach the 30% off list price around Cyber Week.
4: We absolutely expect online to take up more of a share of overall retail. 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
8: I'm Channel 9 Eyewitness News meteorologist Daniel McFarland, and we are looking at plenty of dry air for the next few days, with high temperatures staying in the upper 80s, plenty of sunshine out there. The mornings will begin to warm up slightly, with lows in the lower 70s. For Channel 9 Eyewitness News, I'm meteorologist Daniel McFarland.
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9: still seeing some pretty big delays. I-4 westbound starting at 528 to 535 and then World Drive through Champions Gate. We also have that crash 408 eastbound at Kirkman. It is on the shoulder. 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
10: Tallarico.
7: Yes, seminarian. Why do they keep telling me what Jesus would do?
10: Well, because he's a seminarian, all right?
7: Yeah, I mean, this guy, okay.
11: This well, is a he's Democrat. Trying to get people to vote for him. It's Texas.
7: But he does faith this all the means time. Something. It's like, well, this is my opinion of you.
10: Anyway. Yeah, so... Democrat Senate candidate James Tallarico, he's a skin suit Christian and says that Jesus would tax you more to get government-run health care, all that stuff.
11: Okay.
12: When Jesus healed the sick, he didn't ask for a deductible. So...
11: Do you have somebody that can heal on demand?
10: I know.
11: James, if you do, man, show me where he's at.
10: I know.
11: Yeah. We'll give him as much as he wants.
10: Right.
11: Anyway, go ahead.
12: So when I fight for universal health care, I'm doing it on biblical grounds. When Jesus fed the hungry, he didn't price gouge to turn a profit. So when I say that no child in the state of Texas should go to bed hungry, I'm doing it on biblical grounds.
11: And who's going to bed hungry?
7: I don't know.
11: And if they are... You're going to tell me that your local church that you're a part of, James, doesn't step up to help?
10: Right.
11: If that's really going on, where are they at, dude?
10: Right.
11: And that's also, a crappy church, bro.
10: And, dude, as someone who grew up in his denomination, PCUSA, I can tell you, man, at least the churches that I was affiliated with did food banks. They did food drives. They did those things.
11: Yeah, what's the deal? Anyway, go ahead.
12: And when the Hebrew prophets saw corruption in high places... They spoke truth to power. So when I take on the politicians who are serving themselves and not the people, I am doing it on biblical grounds.
11: Okay. What is biblical grounds? What does that mean to you? Because the church you attend already said they don't follow the Bible.
10: Yeah. Yeah, explicitly. Yeah.
11: I mean, I'm not making it up. That's what they said.
10: Mm-hmm.
11: So if you're going to a place that doesn't even believe in the Bible... Why are you talking about a biblical message? It doesn't make much sense to me.
7: Oh, when Jesus healed the sick, he needed three recommendations from disciples first before you could see him.
10: But also, he didn't accept Blue Cross Blue Shield.
7: Right, exactly.
10: That's unfortunate.
11: You know, on that whole thing, pastor out of Dallas, Josh Howerton, he posted about this. I thought it was pretty good. He said, watch the bait and switch. When the Bible is used to advance a conservative cause, it's evil Christian nationalism, or it's forcing your religion on other people and must be forcefully denounced. But when the Bible is used to advance a progressive cause, aw, shucks, it's just me being Christ-like, speaking truth to power and seeking justice or compassion.
7: Man, is that true? That is awesome.
11: Yeah.
7: That is really well played. Nice job.
11: His whole campaign is Christian nationalism for me, but not for thee, and hoping you won't notice. Be what progressives do is take the commands Jesus gave to individuals and apply them to government. When Christians use words like caring or generous, they mean caring for people and being generous with their own resources. When progressives use the words caring and generous, they mean vote for the government to forcibly take other people's resources at gunpoint and redistribute them against their will.
10: Yeah.
11: He said, of course, it always backfires because governments do not work like people in churches. So with governments, you tend to get more of what you incentivize and less what you penalize. That's why cities and states throw billions of money at solving homelessness and end up with more homelessness. They don't solve homelessness. And then I thought this was really good. He said, this is a theology nerd thing, but in general, progressives want the government to do the roles of the church and individual, like charity, compassion, care, and they want nobody to do the role of the state. Administer justice and be a terror to the wrongdoer. Further, what Tallarico and other progressives always do is selectively edit Jesus. so that he becomes a mascot for their cause. I can do a when Jesus list too, but James won't like mine. Like when Jesus defined marriage, he defined it only between a man and a woman. When Jesus talked about gender, he rooted it in biology, saying he made them male and female. When Jesus talked about harming children, like abortion, he said it would be better for you to have a millstone tied around your neck and be cast into the ocean. Or that time when Jesus encouraged his followers to buy weapons for self-defense, Luke 22:36. And it goes just on from there. Read the whole thing, it'll take a little while. Mm-hmm. But I think that needs to be spoken more and more to push against that whole progressive, well, you know what Jesus would do.
13: Oh, yeah.
11: It's always very selective.
13: It's aggravating, too.
11: Yeah.
13: When I see it, it's like, you got to be kidding me.
11: Oh, I know. Again, but, and from that guy's church.
13: That's that.
11: Give me a break.
13: Yeah.
11: So that's out there. I don't know if you happen to see this with the whole scare of AI.
13: Mm-hmm.
11: The AI optimism globally is widespread. People think this is really going to be helpful. It's going to be a good thing in the future. The United States is one of the few that doesn't look at it that way.
13: Hmm.
11: Why do you think that is?
10: Well, I think because most people are just judging on their personal experience.
11: Or it's media.
10: Yeah.
13: Well, yeah.
11: Especially with all the fear.
13: Personal experience, yes.
11: Yes.
13: I agree.
11: This study uncovering 140 countries measures public engagement with AI, five dimensions. But the big highlights is optimism is pretty high. People think it could be really used for something good.
10: Oh.
11: And when you look at the countries that have a really negative view of it, mm-hmm. the United States is in the bottom five.
10: Wow.
11: As I'm seeing that, I'm like, wow. Is that simply because of all the push against data centers and any sort of AI? A lot of that is Chinese propaganda.
10: I think that's a part of it. I think also because, you know, we're sort of the epicenter of cinema warning against the machines getting out of control. So I wonder if it's so much the sci-fi, you know, view of the world of AI. I don't know, but I think it can be really useful. I did something I'd never done before. I was going to do, my son wanted to do a little project, and I didn't really want to do something too involved. So we have a little projector, and I wanted to build a screen for it.
11: Mm-hmm.
10: And I had never done this before, but I put in what I wanted into ChatGPT. It's like, it needs to be 6 feet across, design something using PVC pipes for me. And it did in like 30 seconds.
11: Crazy, isn't it?
10: Well, less than that, actually. And then I said, okay, now comparison shop and make this cost less than $25. And it did. It made my shopping list and everything, told me my cut list, all that, how to assemble it. And it is sort of the Weekend Warrior DIY game changer.
11: Wow.
13: Mm-hmm. Yeah.
11: Yeah, I think that's like a good example of how that could work for people. You know, and then you're like, okay, that's a real world example. Then you look at like an ad you see on TV a lot, like it's from TikTok about the dude and his barbecue.
10: Mm-hmm.
11: Like, I just love bringing families together, and I put my recipes out there on TikTok, and it's about family, and it's all this. And I've been in the room when different people see this ad, and they'll say, you know, I was feeling so good about that. And then I'm like, oh, it's TikTok. You know,
10: right.
11: Sometimes it is sort of the marketing that goes into stuff. But I like your example you give there, David.
10: Yeah.
11: Makes, you know, some things really, you know, a lot easier. All right, we're on the clock. My bad. We got to move. It's time. We do it a couple of times a day. Go around the table. It may not be the biggest story out there, but it caught your attention. You want to bring it in. So, David, what's your story here?
10: CNN's Christian Amanpour was interviewed by a guy named Sam Fragoso. He does really interesting interviews because he cuts to the quick, but he's not like rude. He's not brash about it. He's just sort of a common sense dude. And he asked her why so many people don't trust mainstream media anymore. And yeah, well, she doesn't quite get it.
11: Okay.
14: Over the last decades, and particularly the last few years, a series of events have happened which conspire to puncture trust in institutions, right? So you've had the internet, you've had social media, you've had all of this stuff which has divided people. There's no, you know, crossing the aisle, no cross-party lines anymore, even in Congress, even in anywhere, you know. Everything is weaponized, ideas are weaponized, politics are weaponized, you know, opinions are weaponized. So the people now are being brought up on a diet of hatred, a diet of mistrust, a diet of partisanship, a diet of not believing anything other than their own echo chamber, a diet of conspiracy theories, a diet of going down various, you know, rabbit holes. And
15: do you think CNN has contributed to that culture?
14: What the problem is that we, of course, have suffered also from and CNN and all legacy media, by the way. This is not just a CNN issue. Mm-hmm. It's all legacy media. Have suffered from the changing economic model, the changing business model, the changing priorities.
16: Can somebody get her a mirror?
13: The lack of self-awareness is remarkable.
16: It's unreal.
13: It really is. They go down into conspiracy theory rabbit holes. Really, which network... was saying that Joe Rogan took horse dewormer.
16: Exactly.
13: Come on.
16: And because of internet and X, people can see right through your bullcrap. Where before, maybe they couldn't.
13: Right. Well, they had nowhere to go with an opinion. That was different.
16: Yes.
13: Yeah, now they do.
16: And the conspiracies...
13: they find out that they're shared by some other people.
16: Man. Yes.
13: Right, wrong, or otherwise, yes.
16: That is remarkable.
13: Yeah, it is.
16: All right, Scotty, what do you got for your story?
13: Well, it was 20 years ago this year, this month, actually.
16: 20 years ago.
13: That Al Gore's book, An Inconvenient Truth, was released.
16: Yeah.
13: So a guy said, you know, that we all know this is a lot of this is certainly not true. And Al made a whole lot of money off of it. So he went to ChatGPT and just asked questions. He said, I wonder what ChatGPT will say. Claim, Kilimanjaro snow would disappear within a decade. Truth, nope, not true. Glaciers have shrunk some, but certainly are still there.
16: Yep.
13: Claim, Glacier National Park's glaciers will disappear by 2020. Nope, they have not disappeared. Claim, sea levels could rise about 20 feet. No, that was labeled dramatically misleading. In reality, a 20-foot rise has not remotely occurred since Al Gore's 2006 claim. Claim, a melting breaking of the Greenland and West Antarctic ice sheets could trigger catastrophic sea levels. That hasn't happened either. Hurricanes will become more severe and frequent. Truth, there isn't a modern-day trend at all of steadily increasing number of stronger earthquakes. In fact, so far this year, there haven't been any in the Atlantic. Claim, Arctic ice will disappear. Truth, the summer ice has declined, but it certainly hasn't disappeared. In other words, Al, you're full of crap. You were then, you are now.

0: smoking cigarettes.
1: Well, you know.
2: Well, it's worked in reverse.
3: I think there is actually some truth to that, because the nicotine content in those vapes is way higher. And and you're not just, you know, it's not like you smoke one cigarette and, you know, you're done for a couple hours or a few hours or whatever. It's like you're just kind of constantly absentmindedly hitting that vape.
0: Yes. And I know it's anecdotal, and there was a whole piece written about this. But I got to see a smoker say, you know what, I think I'm going to start vaping because I think it'd be better for me. And that would be one Sky Robbins.
1: Yeah, I was wrong.
0: And that was because we were doing, it was just you and I doing the show
1: there. Yeah.
0: And David, I think you were around. Dude, you were hitting that vape so hard.
1: Yeah.
0: It was unreal.
1: Well, yeah, because you had to get the feeling, right? the whole feeling of it. Yes. When it hits the back of your throat and that whole feeling you get from it. Yeah.
0: Dude, you were hitting it every break.
1: I know, because I desired more and more and more. I had monkeys crawling all over me.
3: It was like, how many days did that one cartridge last you? Like two?
1: 2 hours.
3: Yeah,
0: it's like...
1: No, not long. No.
0: I'm like, you ever think that this might be worse? Well, no, because it's vape. It's not all that smoke.
1: Well, we were told that.
0: I know. That was just it. You got to be careful what you believe.
1: Yeah.
0: Oh, man. Yeah. Nimrod in the news you don't want to miss, and the news update next.

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3: 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Triple Team Traffic.
4: Traffic looking really good right now heading into Volusia County. I-4 eastbound, also through downtown. I-4 and the 408 are trouble-free. Still seeing some slowdowns. I-4 westbound at about 528. That'll last till 535. And then you're good till 429. That'll take you bumper-to-bumper to Champions Gate. 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
5: Dog owners could live longer. Research published by the American Heart Association says dog ownership is tied to a 24% drop in all causes of death for the general population. Texas still has the top spot in the college football coaches poll after week 4 of the season. The Longhorns are followed by Georgia, Notre Dame, Miami, and Indiana. Meanwhile, Florida jumped 14 spots to number 8 after defeating Ole Miss at home. 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
9: Parking lot in California.
10: Yeah. Took turns.
9: Jonathan McKenzie is the newspaper's head of engineering for games player experience, and they're saying that he was shot by, well, 2 77-year-olds, Shuyong Zhang and Shili Chen. Wow. Yeah.
10: Dang.
11: But motive, as far as did him wrong, what?
9: I'm not sure.
11: Just insane?
9: Yeah.
11: Wow. Yeah, that is crazy.
12: I'm sure there's more to the story. Yeah.
11: Sounds like it. All right, we got to get the Nimrods. Here we go.
13: When the going gets tough.
14: Damn it, this is too hard.
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16: I love the poorly educated.
11: All right. Nimrods in the News. We go to Butte, Montana. Where this dude, Tom Thompson, he's 49, he steals a dump truck. Okay, not quite sure why, but then he drives it into a power pole. And the upper section still attached to the electrical wires, and, like, oh, massive gosh. Damage. Jeez. Then he gave law enforcement a false name, possibly Lars Larson. They're like, no, you're not Lars Larson, you're Tom Thompson. We know who you are, so he's been arrested. Facing charges, and that's Nimrods in the News.

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4: Traffic looking really good right now heading into Volusia County. I-4 eastbound, also through downtown. I-4 and the 408 are trouble-free. Still seeing some slowdowns. I-4 westbound at about 528. That'll last till 535. And then you're good till 429. That'll take you bumper-to-bumper to Champions Gate. 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
7: I'm Laurel Lee. Our top story, gas prices have edged downward somewhat, with the national average, according to Gas Buddy, lower than it was last week. Prices are still elevated, though, since the war started, up by about $1.48 a gallon. Gas Buddy's Patrick DeHaan says the refinery capacity in the Midwest is edging prices lower.
8: We're also starting to see relief in the Great Lakes, where refinery issues 2 weeks ago have improved. That refinery returning back online late last week after a multi-week downtime. So the Great Lakes are seeing prices go down, and the amount of those declines is pulling the national average lower. About 30 states saw gas prices go down in the last week. 20 states saw prices go up. Some of the biggest jumps out on the West Coast, where they've now had some refining issues of their own.
7: There are still no answers in the mysterious deaths of two Ole Miss students. Toxicology reports and results are expected this week and could provide the real first clues about what killed them. Fox's Natalie Chuck reports from Oxford, Mississippi with the latest.
9: Still a lot of unanswered questions for people here on campus on this Monday, but officials saying that they could expect those expedited toxicology results to be complete any day now, but no word on when those results might be made available to the public. 18-year-old Aiden Hamilton from Colorado and 20-year-old Robert Strange from Georgia were both found dead in separate incidents. Police say similar-looking kratom was found at both scenes, but they are not confirming what exactly killed these students, and they are not ruling out foul play. The commissioner for the Department of Public Safety here tells us criminal charges could be on the table depending on what those toxicology reports find.
7: The DEA defines kratom as a drug and chemical of concern. It is not FDA approved. It's banned in Oxford, but is legal to sell in many other places across the country. This isn't the first holiday shopping season where retailers have the option of using an artificial intelligence assistant to help shoppers find deals, but this could be a banner year for AI-driven growth. Adobe Analytics is predicting that AI traffic to U.S. retail sites this November and December will rise 130% year over year. Adobe Lead Insights analyst Vivek Pandia says shoppers are using those AI tools to find gifts and compare prices.
10: 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It's all them giving them a strong recommendation. And what we're finding is through our survey data is consumers are very satisfied with that, with those results, and they're less likely to return items.
7: WDBO Pays Your Bills is back. 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
17: I'm Channel 9 Eyewitness News meteorologist Daniel McFarland, and we are looking at plenty of dry air for the next few days with high temperatures staying in the upper 80s. Plenty of sunshine out there. The mornings will begin to warm up slightly with lows in the lower 70s. For Channel 9 Eyewitness News, I'm meteorologist Daniel McFarland.
3: 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Triple Team Traffic.
18: A broken down vehicle on Orange Blossom Trail southbound at Deerfield Boulevard has your right lane blocked. And in Seminole County, a crash on Alafaya Trail eastbound at North Ronald Reagan Boulevard blocking your right lane there as well. On I-4, westbound delays between Central Florida Parkway and 535 and between Champions Gate and US 27. 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
20: 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T-minus 36 days until election day.

0: 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More behind-the-scenes information on breaking news and more bold, inspired solutions for America. Coming up next, our final news roundup and information overload hour.
1: 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In a minute, we will be joined by our friend, founder, editor-in-chief, chief investigative reporter, justthenews.com, John Solomon will be with us. He has put together the foreword for a new book. It's called The Intellect of Charlie Kirk, a never-before-seen introduction by Charlie Kirk. And he's telling stories, and I'm kind of disappointed in myself because I knew Charlie. I knew him pretty well. But most of our discussions, contact, had to do with politics. And I never really got to know the person that was on the road and doing Prove Me Wrong and going to the college campuses. We talked about that, but not to the extent I wish we did. And, you know, I want to play a couple of clips of Charlie. He once said that he wanted to be remembered for courage of my faith. I think he is remembered for that. I think his dream came true. Unfortunately, it came way too young.
2: If I die, everything just goes away. How would you, if you could be associated with one thing, how would you want to be remembered?
3: I want to be remembered for courage for my faith. That would be the most important thing. Most important thing is my faith in my life.
1: Now, I know this may seem controversial in this day and age for anyone to even say it, but he said that he advocates, and again, he's saying this to a crowd that's never heard this before. He's telling people to find their faith, embrace their faith. Like we learned, I didn't know that he practiced Shabbat and would turn off his phone, you know, Friday at sundown and wouldn't turn it back on until Sunday. I did not know he was living his life that way. And I just came to admire it. And I watched him and Erica do sessions together at Turning Point events. Again, after he passed, things that I missed at the time. I mean, we all have busy schedules. And I like the fact that everybody's like a spoke in the wheel. Everyone's doing their thing. And, you know, it all kind of helps a rising tide to lift all boats. But this is him advocating against sex before marriage to bring back purity. How many college kids are hearing this today? Listen.
3: So in dating, look, I do not think you should have sex before marriage. I know that's a provocative take. I think sex is holy. And by the way, it's not just a religious take. I actually think that if you introduce sex into dating, then all of a sudden there's kind of like a dilution of what exactly will be the ultimate physical crescendo of marriage. So you can actually make a rational, reasonable, non-religious argument for that. Anyway, that's like a whole other topic that we could discuss another time, but I will defend that. I actually think bring back purity, bring back saving yourself for marriage.
1: One other thing that Charlie was great at, not only his Prove Me Wrong segments, because these college kids were pretty dumb that he would be debating, you know, and I got to know his pastors, Frank Turek, really well, and Rob McCoy really well, and they're two wonderful people, and he was constantly looking to them to guide him in his faith. And his ability to debate people of a different point of view. He even debated Hassan Piker back in 2018. Let's play a clip of that.
4: You give 95% of your money away and go live on a commune.
5: Do you really think that that's how it works? Do you really think that's how it works?
4: Why not? Go live silly, what you preach. Because I, every single
5: this
4: briefing,
5: is as
4: you
5: silly.
4: Talk uninterrupted for 5 minutes. Hassan, let me
5: finish. Okay, go ahead. Sorry, you're right.
4: I live
5: you're right.
4: What I practice.
5: Make
4: I am a free market
5: state,
4: capitalist. I employ people. I took a risk. I have my own startup business. Every single day, I practice what I preach. He wants other people to contribute to what he considers to be a good idea, what he considers will make the world a better place. You have the freedom to go live as a socialist. Go do it, Hassan. What's stopping?
1: I mean, extremely relevant in light of what we now know about Hassan Piker and how active he has been in this campaign. Anyway, so John Solomon, our friend, wrote the foreword for this new book, The Intellect of Charlie Kirk. It's a collection of writings, ideas, and stories from a transformative America. It includes never before seen introduction by Charlie Kirk. And John was very close friends with him, and he joins us now. Well, this is a different interview than we're used to doing, but there was a side of Charlie Kirk that most people didn't know.
6: Yeah. You know, everybody's talked to him about the activists, about the election work, about the student engagement that he did. But behind the man, when you got to know him as a person, he was this extraordinarily deep intellect. He had an unbelievable brilliance about him. His mind was like a supercomputer. And he taught me something at a time in my life when I started to think, well, maybe the debate isn't worth it anymore. Well, you can't debate these crazy people. They're never going to listen to anything. And Charlie truly believed that having a conversation, a civil conversation with his intellect, could turn people into thinking a different way. And he was right. He learned the Socratic method. He wrote columns. He wrote speeches. He prepared for every campus event that he ever went to be a master person who could debate on the issues and turn someone's thinking in the middle of a debate. And I think that got lost in his assassination. So we wanted to step back at Just the News. We created a special book label called Just the Books. And we went to the guy who actually worked with Charlie often to write the columns, to write the books, to prepare for some of those epic debates that he was going to have. And he gave us some insights, and he tells a firsthand story of what it was like to see Charlie's intellect evolve. And we wanted to be this to be one of the legacies of Charlie, not just his assassination, his martyrdom, not just the TPUSA extraordinary legacy that he created and his infrastructure that will live on for decades to come, but the intellect of the man. He was a serious intellectual, and he used it for good.
1: Well, he used it for good. And as I got to know Frank Turek, and he's been on this program, and Rob McCoy's been on this program, and they've both been on TV, and he had these amazing people around him that he surrounded himself with that had incredible, you know, spiritual knowledge. And that seems to be on top of his desire to be, you know, driving younger voters into politics. And again, hearing things that they were never going to hear anywhere else. I mean, come on, John, how many kids talk about not having sex before they get married? Nobody.
6: Oh.
1: It just doesn't happen in this day and age. How many people are telling kids to get in church? The only thing, interestingly, I disagreed with Charlie on that I heard him say was, even if you can't afford kids, to have them. I'm like, yeah, I don't know if I agree with that part. I think you might want to wait until you can afford them because they're pretty expensive.
6: They are expensive. There's no doubt about it. Listen, how many kids talk about the Socratic method as a part of life? Charlie believed that this idea of using the Socratic method of having a question-based dialogue, meaning if someone asked him something, he'd respond with a question, and he would expose their contradictions, particularly those who were far leftists. And he would create these journeys, these intellectual journeys. There aren't many kids at age 19, which is when I first met Charlie, all the way through that had that level of intellect, had that level of passion that he built it into his lifestyle. And I think that's what this book captures. It's amazing by asking questions and engaging in a debate, how much reasoning you can create and also how much contradictions, particularly when it comes to those who subscribe to the far left philosophies today, the socialism and the communism, how easy it is to expose their contradictions. Charlie lived his life dedicated to that. I don't think a lot of people knew that. This is the first time I've ever seen something written that captured this side of him.
1: No, I learned this from his pastors, and both of them, interestingly, have become friends of mine, and I kind of look to them, too, as mentors, and I'm learning from both of them as well. I think we should all be lifelong learners. And then the spiritual side of mankind, you cannot ignore that we are of spirit. You know, I interviewed people that had near-death experiences and went to heaven for my podcast, and it did really well.
6: Yeah.
1: I interviewed, and I think we're dropping it tomorrow, I have to check, people that had a near-death experience and went to hell. And it did you ever read Dante's Inferno? Did you ever read the Screwtape Letters? Did you ever read Taylor Caldwell? You know, she wrote a book, Dialogues with the Devil. Did you ever read any of those books?
6: Dante's Inferno, absolutely. I mean, that's a must reading. And you're right. We don't think about this enough in life, but we need to.
1: We need to. I mean, and all of this spiritual warfare that's going on, I think, is very real. And the way they described it, you know, one guy in particular was not very religious, and he had this near-death experience, and he instinctively said that he was going straight to hell, and describes what he saw down there and the pain and the separation from God and just agony at a level you cannot describe, seeing demons. You know, all right, for those that might think this is crazy talk, well, why does the Lord's Prayer say, lead us not into temptation, but deliver us from evil, right?
6: That's right. Yes.
1: You know, pretty straightforward. But this was the side of Charlie that a lot of people didn't know.
6: It was such an amazing side to see. And, you know, my last interaction with him was just a couple weeks before he passed. And I have to admit, I was a little grouchy because he asked me to come out to an event in Colorado. It was going to be like a 3-flight hop at the end of August. I was really busy and I was grouching about it, but I did it. Got on the plane. I got on the ground in Colorado and this unbelievable student picks me up at the airport and says, hey, I'm going to take you there. And she starts telling me her life story about she's an athlete, but she became very disillusioned and how Charlie and TPUSA and getting surrounded by people of like thinking got her back onto a great path. And I thought, wow, that was an amazing experience in the car. I get to the event and like within minutes of just being around Charlie and talking to him, your whole spirit picks up. You're like, why was I so grouchy about coming here? I'm glad I came here. And we're just about to get on stage for our Q&A. And I said to him, hey, Charlie, we got a country to save. It was right. And he turns around to me and says, no, John, we got Western civilization to save. And he stopped me in my tracks for a second. It was such a powerful moment to realize someone so young could see the stakes of the moment we were living in, that it wasn't just the American experience we were trying to save, but all of Western culture. And it led us into this discussion about what was going on in Europe and Great Britain. And I went back on the plane the next morning because I turned around one morning, came back the very next day. I was invigorated on the plane. That's what Charlie could do to you. His intellect, his passion, his ability to see the big picture and to bring faith into everything that he did. I went out grouching and I came back completely the one who was rewarded by the experience. And that was what was amazing about Charlie.
1: All right, quick break, right back. More with John Solomon on the other side, justthenews.com. 800-941-SEAN is our number this Monday if you want to be a part of the program as we continue.
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7: Avengers Endgame Encore is number one at the weekend box office. The 2026 re-release has scored $86 million globally, including $26 million in North America and $60 million overseas. This weekend's release brings the movie's tally to over $2.8 billion. Lindsay Clancy expected to be back in court this week after her recent murder trial ended in a mistrial. The Massachusetts woman who claimed she was suffering from postpartum psychosis admitted to strangling her three children before trying to kill herself in 2023. Clancy's attorney is expected to push for the charges against her to be dropped. Title IX protections for trans students are being rolled back on Monday. Education Secretary Linda McMahon rescinded the Biden administration's interpretation of the law, eliminating gender identity as a protected class, saying it will protect women's sports.
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1: Moments talking about our friend Charlie Kirk with John Solomon. My last two interactions with Charlie were very different. And one was at the White House. I was going to interview President Trump as he entered his second term. And he was at the gate where I was, and we spent some time and we stopped. And I actually had an opportunity to thank him for all that he did for the 24 presidential election and getting a lot of young people out and getting them motivated and all of that. And another conversation was a little bit more contentious, and as much as I'm like, Charlie, why are you associating with these lunatics? And without mentioning names, I'm like, it just is off brand for you.
6: Yeah.
1: And I realized in that conversation, he was uncomfortable with it. And I'm like, then you know what to do. That's all I said. I said nothing else, but maybe I shouldn't have said that. Maybe that wasn't my business.
6: It's funny that Charlie, even in, he wanted to engage everyone with his intel, even if he thought they were crazier than a bat and off the radar, he always believed that getting into a debate with someone and using that Socratic method and walking him through it might lead them to some enlightenment, some realization. And there's, I mean, I've met many people like, Charlie changed my life. He changed my thinking. It's amazing how fearless he was in wanting to debate people, because he thought at the end of the day, no matter how crazy your thoughts were, that a debate might lead you somewhere good. And that is a side of him that it took me a long time to appreciate how ingrained it was in him, that no matter who the person was, no how far they were. I remember one time we were talking on the phone. It was during a period of time where he was facing some criticism about some Martin Luther King comments he had made. And there was someone that engaged him. He's like, I'm like, Charlie, why in God's name would you even take the call? He's like, because you know what? If I ask a few questions and begin a debate, maybe some good will come of it. It was such an amazing moment for me to realize that he truly believed that debate would change people, that intellect would change people, that having a conversation in an era where we stay in our foxholes and often don't talk to the other side, that could change the country. And he forever changed my outlook on how we're going to engage with people going forward.
1: Well, he changed it, and he did it with intellect, and he did it with a smile, and he did it good-naturedly. I'll tell you this, he's missed. He was a great guy. And tell us more about the book and how people can get it, John.
6: Yeah, I'm so excited about it. The Intellect of Charlie Cook is the title. You go to jtnmarketplace.com. You can get a copy there today. Buy a copy for a young person somewhere today. There's a young person in a college campus or a high school campus that feels disillusioned by the people around them. They're being pressured into not having the values that their family, their faith told them to hold on to. A book like this could make a difference. That's why we wrote it. Brent Hamacek wrote the book. He was really the ghostwriter who helped Charlie put together a lot of things. When Charlie got busier and busier, he got to see a side of Charlie no one else did. In many ways, it's a little bit like the book Tuesdays with Maureen. You get this unbelievable insight into Charlie through these writings and the intellect he was doing. It's a fantastic book. JTNmarketplace.com. Easy to get.
1: 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We'll put a link on Hannity.com as well. John Solomon, appreciate you. JustTheNews.com, of course. John, we'll talk soon. 800-941-SHAWN is our number if you want to be a part of the program. Everybody needs a safety security strategy. This is a dangerous world. There's a lot of evil in it. 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Now, sometimes there's only one option that's going to work, and that's a lethal option. You don't want that option, but if trouble comes your way, somebody wants to kill you, kill your family, you really don't have any other choice. What do you do in other situations where maybe non-lethal technology can get you out of a dangerous situation? 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And here's the beauty of it. You don't need a permit. You don't need a background check. It's legal in all 50 states. 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

0: This is WDBO, Orlando's news, weather, and traffic starts now.
1: I'm Laurel Lee. Our top story, there are just 88 days until Christmas, and retailers are starting to gear up for holiday shopping season. Adobe Analytics is forecasting shoppers will spend even more this November and December than they did last year. Lead Insight analyst Vivek Pandia says Adobe predicts shoppers will spend $275 billion online this year, up 6.7% compared to last year.
2: We're going to see discounts averaging about 19 to 22% in early November, and then we're expecting the discounts to get as deep as 30% as we get into Thanksgiving week.
1: Adobe says Cyber Monday is expected to set a new milestone for U.S. e-commerce, with consumers spending over $15 billion online in a single day. President Trump and the White House have announced a partnership that would create what they call the largest steel plant in U.S. history. The president says the Iowa-based company will invest tens of billions of dollars into the project. Here's the president making the announcement in the Oval Office.
3: Once completed, Wasabi Metallics' new steel plant will produce 10 million tons of steel per year using iron ore from the company's Minnesota mine. And Minnesota has, I will tell you, they maybe have a lousy governor, but they have great iron ore. They have one of the worst governors in history. A real stupid guy, but they do have good iron ore.
1: Major League Baseball is eyeing its next massive showcase, potentially at Grand Teton National Park, Fox's Jay Berman reports.
4: Neutral site games have been a huge hit for the league. In an official statement, the White House confirmed baseball approached the administration to ask about hosting a game in a national park similar to the Field of Dreams game in Iowa. Sources told the Washington Post that the Trump administration has scouted locations in Grand Teton National Park, located in northwest Wyoming, to build a baseball park. The 2027 schedule has been released, with games at the Field of Dreams and Little League Classic both set for August, so the possibility of a new game site may be unlikely until at least 2028. I'm Jay Berman, Fox News.
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14: I'm Channel 9 Eyewitness News meteorologist Dana McFarland, and we are looking at plenty of dry air for the next few days with high temperatures staying in the upper 80s. Plenty of sunshine out there. The mornings will begin to warm up slightly with lows in the lower 70s. For Channel 9 Eyewitness News, I'm meteorologist Dana McFarland.
13: 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Triple Team Traffic.
15: On 1792, a stretch of slow-and-go traffic southbound between Horatio Avenue and Orange Avenue. On I-4, we're looking much better now. We had some westbound delays earlier approaching 535 and approaching Champions Gate. Those areas are now running up to speed, but those lanes are still pretty crowded as you approach the area. No problems on I-4 eastbound. We're crash-free and running up to speed, and same goes for the turnpike, looking beautiful on both sides. Also, that crash we had earlier on Orange Blossom Trail southbound at Deerfield Boulevard has now cleared. I'm Kira Wright from the WDBO Traffic Center.
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16: 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All right, let's get to our busy phones. All right, Sylvia, Tennessee. Sylvia, hi, how are you? Glad you called. Happy Monday. Thanks for checking in.
17: Hi, how are you?
16: I'm good. What's going on?
17: Okay. No offense, but Linda, I wanted to talk to you first.
16: Oh, boy.
17: I'm originally from New York, and I...
16: By the way, I could never tell. Not in 100 years. Really, you sound like you're from the South Tennessee.
17: Well, I moved here, thank God.
16: Thank God? You're thanking God that you moved to Tennessee? Let me ask you, when you walk around Tennessee, how many people, when you talk to them, say, where in New York are you from?
17: No, they say New Jersey.
16: Same thing, just as bad.
17: No. New York is way better. But anyway, I started using silver platter for my lasagna.
16: Silver platter? We don't have silver. What is a silver platter? Use a silver platter for your what?
17: For my sauce.
16: For your sauce. Use silver platter for your sauce.
17: You were going to say something. I knew you were going
16: to. Well, it's not silver platter. You don't know the name of the product, do you?
17: Okay, I'm sorry. I'm pronouncing it wrong.
16: Yeah, Linda, you wanna help?
18: No, it's fine. It could be a new version of silver palette. It could be a silver palette on your silver platter for your lasagna for this Thanksgiving.
16: And what's the full name of the product?
18: Silver Palette Pasta Sauce.
16: It's not sauce. There's no such word as sauce.
18: There is. In fact, Sylvia is confirming said sauce.
16: Sylvia,
18: as we speak.
16: Sylvia has as thick an accent as you do. So
18: she's
16: let's
18: got a
16: be
18: thicker
16: real.
18: Accent than me. I'm impressed by her, actually. I think it's good for the people of Tennessee to feel something authentic like Sylvia.
16: All right, Sylvia. Listen, I bet, but the people in Tennessee, probably every person, if or close to every person, says, where in New York or New Jersey are you from, correct?
17: Kind of, sometimes.
18: How long have you been there?
17: When I say whatever.
16: Whatever.
18: But how long have you been there?
17: 8 years.
18: Oh, yeah, you're still new.
16: 8 years is not new.
18: It's not old.
17: Well, I used to live in Arizona. That was worse.
18: Oh, God. I mean, your hair looks good, but it's so dry.
17: Oh, yeah.
16: No, Tennessee is awesome. I don't know what Linda's talking
18: about. No, she said Arizona. And I said, ugh, I like Tennessee a lot.
16: Yeah, I was out there campaigning with, who was it? J.D. Hayworth years ago. And it was 125 or 30 degrees. You could fry an egg on your car.
18: It's crazy.
16: And he's like, why are you complaining? It's a dry heat. And I go, it's not a dry heat. It's like,
18: it's still hot.
16: I can't breathe heat. It's like Dante's Inferno. I was living in hell.
18: That's because they're so used to it, though. They don't feel it anymore. That's the difference.
16: Well, it's not like that where I live in Florida.
18: Oh, God, it's so humid there.
16: No, it's not. No, wrong. You're wrong.
18: I'm not wrong.
16: You're wrong.
18: You're just used to it. And plus, you're cold and clammy all the time. You love it.
16: Anyway, Sylvia, what's on your mind?
17: I want to tell you that I have Simply Safe.
16: So. Oh, they're great, aren't they?
17: Yes. And I can watch my granddaughter in the backyard. So
16: she watches a granddaughter backyard.
18: She's caller of the day. She's using the sauce. She's protecting her house. She's got Simply Safe, Silver Palette. Do you carry a burner, Sylvia? It's a trifecta.
17: Not yet.
18: Oh, see that?
16: You definitely need one.
17: Okay. Yeah, you know. But anyway, I also want to say I have a couple of things. One is nobody understands Trump. They don't see the big picture at all. They don't see the big picture. And I watch your friend, Mr. O'Reilly, about the, you know, gouging of the prices of gas. I work at a fuel center. I tell everybody, keep the faith, keep the faith. Don't give up. You know, it's going to get better. And nobody believes me. You know, some do, some don't. I just say, come on, you got to, you know.
16: Let me tell you what the Iranians are doing. They're dragging this out because they want it to impact the elections. Exactly. Now, with that said, Iran will never have a nuclear weapon because of one man and the political courage he had. And that's Donald Trump. And, you know, people can debate. Right, the right or wrongness of the decision. To me, he had no choice. Right. Period. We have Marco Rubio on TV tonight. I'm telling you, he had no choice.
17: And I believe you completely. But let me tell you, my granddaughter wants to pray for Trump every day. She says she doesn't understand. She didn't understand about Charlie either, why someone hates some person so much. So she prays for them every day.
16: Well, she's got a good heart because she's got a good grandmother.
17: Yeah, well, I try. But, you know, I try to keep her on the straight, you know, like, you know, and be honest what's going on. You know, you got to.
16: Well, let me put it a way that I think everybody can understand. If everybody's concerned about, let's say, the Strait of Hormuz, what would the Strait of Hormuz be like in the future with a nuclear-armed Iran? They would hold the world hostage. This war will come to an end. Sooner than later.
17: Also, you have to
16: this conflict
17: picture because my granddaughter is going to grow up in this world, and we have to make sure, as people now, that these kids, they're our future.
16: I would feel if I was on my deathbed tomorrow, and maybe some people think I'm on my deathbed because I sound like crap today, but I just have a cold. It's not a big deal. But I'm just telling you, if we left our kids and grandkids to have to deal with a nuclear-armed Iran, one day they would use that weapon. That's how fanatical and sick they are. And I believe that with all my heart, mind, and soul. They think they're doing the work of God. They think they're going to be rewarded in heaven with virgins. It's weird. And radical Islamists are dangerous. So, you know, what he did made the world a better, safer place. And maybe there is a political price he'll pay. I hope not. I hope not among conservatives that are thinking. Because if you're thinking, you know, this just is something that had to be done.
17: Right.
16: All right, Sylvia, we love you. Get some Silver Palette pasta. Sue us. Have fun down in Tennessee. Go to Music Row and stop by Big and Rich's big place, okay?
17: All right. Linda, give him heck, okay?
18: You got it, Sylvia, in your honor.
16: How about leave me alone?
18: No, that's not fun.
16: Rick in South Carolina. What's up, Rick? How are you? Glad you called, sir.
19: Oh, hey, Sean. Thanks for taking my call. And I wanted to say that I moved from California to South Carolina, and my cost of living literally dropped by 50%.
16: Yep.
19: The drastic change was just a shock. I can't explain it in words, the difference. And, of course, the society is so much more civil. But when I talk to my neighbors and so forth and tell them how costly things are in California, they're not only not aware of it, they sort of don't believe it. And I think the Republican Party is really making a mistake by not getting that word out. I mean, you can drive a leftist insane if you just say, if you're so good at lowering prices, then how come Democratic states are so frickin' expensive? And so while you do a great job, I think the Republican Party is just doing a terrible job.
16: Well, I think we've opened up a roadmap. they're crazy, radical, extreme, and they want to shred the Constitution. I looked at another story today. Several Democratic-run cities across the U.S. are in such decay that, you know, because of their left-wing policies, Seattle is a slowly dying city. And people are leaving these states in droves, and you can't blame them. I'm telling you right now, if in fact Steve Hilton loses in California and Bruce Blakeman loses in New York, you're going to see another massive wave of migration out of those two states. That's my prediction.
19: One more thing.
16: Yes, sir.
19: I went on three very left-wing talk shows last Thursday and Friday, and all I asked them was, if Democrats are so good at lowering prices, then why are blue states so expensive? And they spent 2 days after I hung up just berating me. They were hysterically berating me.
16: What are the liberal talk shows? I don't even know any liberal talk shows that are successful.
19: They're on Sirius FM.
16: Oh.
19: Some other guy. And they spent 3 days, I mean, 2 days just berating me. Rick from South Carolina. I was famous in the left-wing talk show world.
16: Well, at least now you have people listening, number one. And number two, people that matter. Look, we're not going to change the hearts of these radical socialists. They're not going to all of a sudden, oh, Hannity's right. Oh, Fox News is right. Oh, Rick in South Carolina is right. They're not going to do that. But what they will do is just get louder and angrier and more radicalized and more extreme. Look, I know that there's a level of overconfidence of the left right now. And I'm just saying to everybody, do not let the legacy media mob, which is invested in being their spokespeople, impact your psychology going into this election. If everybody votes as though their vote will be the deciding vote for your local congressman, congresswoman, senator, then we'll win the election. We'll win. We'll shock the world. We'll defy historical trends. The opportunity exists. Some people are voting early. I would just say to people, if you can vote early, vote early. I'm not against voting early, even though it's not ideal. I don't think you should be voting 45 days out of an election like they are in the Commonwealth of Virginia. But anyway, I appreciate your kind words. Thank you, sir. Keep up the good work. Leslie is also in Tennessee. Leslie, how are you? Glad you called.
20: Hey, thanks, Sean. Appreciate you having me on the show. And just kind of highlighting on what you just said about knowing who you're voting for. A special example is the governor of Virginia that was voted in, how Abigail Spanbarger is showing her socialist spots little by little.
16: Yeah, we refer to her as Scamburger because she ran on one platform and did everything that she didn't tell the people of Virginia she was going to do.
20: Oh, yeah. Miss Wenzel Earl Sears would have been a better choice for Virginia, that's for sure. But just recently, she just overturned very quietly, which was kind of bizarre, the Protect and Preserve Act that Glenn Youngkin had put into place, which would protect girls in all school sports divided by the male and the female gender. And saying that she's now saying there shouldn't be any differences and she's there to protect the LGBTQ plus community, which is to me unbelievable when the Virginia State Board of Health 10 to 15 votes.

0: like they get what they deserve, but they're a neighboring state and I have family that lives in Virginia. So this is, boggling that they were able to take this regulation by, Glenn Youngkin, who was beloved by all Virginians at the time, and said this was a withdrawn regulation, and the chairperson of the board had no idea that there was anything that was withdrawn. So how could that be if it's just...
1: It's sad that these people, they don't run on who they really are. I mean, that's now the adopted strategy of the DSA candidates, you know, as evidenced by AOC. Oh, that's woke 1.0 crazy, or, you know, Scamburger, you know, running on one platform and she had totally different intentions the whole time. We see the same thing with Telefrica. We see the same thing with Abdul Al-Sayed. We see the same thing with Troy Jackson. We see the same thing in Kansas. We see the same thing in Iowa. We see the same thing in Alaska. We see the same thing. Sherrod Brown will be a total DSA sycophant when all said and done if he ever got elected from Ohio. So all of these races matter. That's why Sununu needs to win in New Hampshire. That's why Susan Collins needs to win in Maine. You raise good points. I hope people are paying attention. I am trying to the best of my ability, let people know what is at stake here. I'll go back to something Bill Maher said before the 24 election. He said, what am I going to do if Kamala loses? He goes, nothing. I'm going to keep doing my job. I will keep doing my job. I'm not leaving the fight if we lose. I'm just telling you we can prevent it. And now is the time to pay attention even more. Listen, health, wellness, fitness, nutrition, longevity. 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One of the keys is to be really consistent with your routine, working out, eating right, making smart choices. Don't fall back into bad habits. 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
1: There's no such thing as sauce.
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1: Okay, she's another crazy New Yorker. I'm not. That's all I have to say. 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
5: Dog owners could live longer. Research published by the American Heart Association says dog ownership is tied to a 24% drop in all causes of death for the general population. Texas still has the top spot in the college football coaches' poll after week four of the season. The Longhorns are followed by Georgia, Notre Dame, Miami, and Indiana. Meanwhile, Florida jumped 14 spots to number 8 after defeating Ole Miss at home. 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

0: right, that's going to wrap things up for today. A great Hannity tonight, 9 Eastern on Fox. Secretary of State Marco Rubio, Caroline Leavitt tonight, Nancy Grace tonight, Brianna Lyman hitting the streets, and much more news you'll never get from your corrupt, abusively biased legacy media mob. Set your DVR tonight, Hannity on Fox. We'll see you tonight, back here tomorrow. Thank you for making this show possible. 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
2: 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Orlando's news, weather, and traffic starts now.
3: I'm Laurel Lee. Our top story, there are just 88 days until Christmas, and retailers are starting to gear up for holiday shopping season. Adobe Analytics is forecasting shoppers will spend even more this November and December than they did last year. Lead Insights analyst Vivek Pandia says Adobe predicts shoppers will spend $275 billion online this year, up 6.7% compared to last year. He expects the most competitive discounts to reach the 30% off list around Cyber Week. What are people looking for this year?
4: We're also seeing this holiday season shopping expand beyond the big ticket gift items. We're seeing consumers leverage it as a way to stock up on everyday essentials, personal hygiene products.
3: Adobe says Cyber Monday is expected to set a new milestone for U.S. e-commerce, with consumers spending over $15 billion online in a single day. Over the weekend, President Trump rejected a proposal from Iran that would reopen the Strait of Hormuz. Oil still high and the markets in the red. There are also no plans for Iran and the U.S. to negotiate, although President Trump continues to claim that the Iranians want to strike a deal. The president also says the U.S. will ultimately win the war.
5: Iran will never have a nuclear weapon. That's a very big thing. Because if you want to see turmoil and a travesty, let them take out a city with a nuclear weapon. I'm not only talking about Israel and big parts of the Middle East, but let them hit us with a nuclear weapon. For all those stupid people that think it's okay, I deal with them, and they are crazy. There's no question about it. They are very crazy people. I tell them that all the time. I said, you're crazy, man.
3: A Georgia college student is seriously hurt after plunging out of a window near campus. Fox's Lillian Wu with more.
6: A University of Georgia student is seriously injured after falling 8 stories out of an open window this weekend as she was dancing on a couch near the window of the off-site student housing complex. Police say the woman, a resident of the Rambler Athens, which is located near the university in downtown Athens, Georgia, apparently lost her balance and fell onto the pool deck below. They say she was conscious and alert when help arrived, but remains seriously hurt. The building's management reminding residents that windows throughout the complex are equipped with safety limiters, which should not be tampered with. Lillian Wu, Fox News.
3: WDBO Pays Your Bills is back. 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Laurel Lee, WDBO News.
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